0: She is now on administrative leave. She's charged with misuse of a license plate reader system. The GBI says 40 accessed the Flock system more than 30 times between April and July for non-law enforcement purposes. Amanda Moyer, 95.5 WSB.
1: The Georgia Department of Education is touting a new number as the amount of students repeatedly absent hits a post-pandemic low. Deputy Superintendent for Whole Child Supporters Justin Hill says over the past 5 years, there's been a steady decline in chronic absenteeism, and last year, Georgia was below the national average.
2: We find that to be encouraging. In fact, when we look at our dashboard that we launched, every single student subgroup in the state of Georgia had a decrease.
1: He says how they collect data has improved to find root causes like personal texts and visits to families to see why students are not showing up for class. And tempers are high in Madison, Wisconsin after the police shooting of a black man there yesterday, with protesters taking over a press conference by the city's police chief.
3: The thinness of trust in the city right now did not start.
4: No, we can shut this down. You can stop talking because we don't want to hear anything you've been saying. You're going to say the same thing you all say every time a black body gets shot down in this city.
1: Police say the man was shot after showing a knife while scuffling with officers who were trying to arrest him on Wednesday. Four officers, including the one who fired the shot, are on administrative leave while Wisconsin's Department of Justice investigates. It's 8:04, and that means it is now time for live team coverage of traffic and weather. We're checking in with Jay Holloway now in the WSB 24-Hour Traffic Center. Good evening to you, Jay. What's going on out there?
5: Hey, good evening, Michelle. Plenty of volume on 20 eastbound in DeKalb County. A fiery crash in the cleanup near exit 71 Panola Road has traffic down to a trickle. Covenant Highway or Snapfinger Road 155 ought to go to alternate routes to continue eastward into Conyers. And also far east side in Covington, 20 eastbound very crowded as well near exit 88 Almond Road. If you're in Conyers, you want to slide off at 138 or Salem Road, even before that, and use Irish Drive as your alternate. From the Trustdale.com Traffic Center, Triple Team Traffic, 95.5 WSB.
6: I'm WSB meteorologist Christina Edwards. Mostly cloudy skies this evening with hit or miss rain showers and thunderstorms rolling through. A few rain showers possible for tomorrow morning with lows in the mid-70s. Tomorrow afternoon, cloudy with off and on heavy rain and thunderstorms. Some may produce some localized flash flooding. Tomorrow's high is 85. Scattered rain showers remain in the forecast on Saturday.
1: Checking out the radar right now, we do have some scattered showers across the northern metro area currently, and a quick shower, or a small shower, I should say, right there just south of the city of South Fulton. We've got 85 degrees in Stockbridge, 84 in Johns Creek, and 84 right here in Midtown. 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

Ladies and gentlemen, we're live in a Breda Pest Management Carathon studio. This is a matching hour again. This is Shelley Winter for the 95.5 WSB Carathon benefiting the Aflac Cancer and Blood Disorder Center of Children's Healthcare of Atlanta. 888-750-2772. Thanks to Gigi and Al Daniel for their support again this year. $20,000. It's a matching hour. Al and Gigi Daniel of Atlanta are longtime supporters of the Carathon. And again this year, they would like to offer a $20,000 matching challenge during this next hour. Though they have been fortunate in not having any children with serious medical problems that required the expertise found at Aflac Cancer and Blood Disorder Center, they have had immediate family members who have been treated at Children's Healthcare of Atlanta. Other extended family members have benefited from the fantastic services at the Aflac Cancer and Blood Disorder Center. A family member of Daniel's was hospitalized at Eggleston as a child in 1965 and shared a suite with a boy who was suffering from leukemia. A week after this family member left the hospital, he learned that his suite mate had died. Given all of the advances in treatment

0: good friends Hazel and Amisha, who are volunteering. They're in the call center. Make them work. They're trying to get over. They're trying to just sit there and eat the food. Make them work. 888-750-2772. But in the studio with me right now, it's a beautiful family. Mom, Akila, Dad, Andre, and probably one of the most handsome young men you'll ever see in your life. His name is Aiden Ramsey. Mom, let's start with you. Tell us your Aflac Cancer and Blood Disorder Center story.
1: Well, you know, my family is super, super, super thankful for Aflac because our son has sickle cell. And because of Aflac, we are managing his care today. We are thankful for the advances, the research, everything that they do. Like, just coming here, it's a ray of sunshine.
0: Give me an example when you say that. Because I've heard this before, yeah. But I want to hear your example.
1: Oh, my gosh, the food. Me, I'm a foodie. So the food, I mean, the care, the staff, the plays, the centers that they have built for kids, you don't feel like you're in a hospital. Unfortunately, we've had to stay here for a week, and you could just go downstairs and you have PlayStations available. The colors are so cheerful that you don't feel you're in a dreary, androgynous place. It's just amazing about what paint can do for your feelings when you're down, you know, the type of food that they have available, you know. When I was growing up, you talk about hospital food.
0: Right.
1: We're talking about pizzas and burgers and just whatever it takes to make your child and family members. I think one of the good things about Aflac is they didn't forget about the parents.
0: Right.
1: You know, a lot of children's hospital, they focus on kids, but parents are here too, and we have our own mental struggles.
0: And you guys are already going through something,
1: yes.
0: I was going to say. Right.
1: Yes.
0: Now, for Ramsey, you know, sickle cell is fairly common, right? So what was different?
1: Different in terms of...
0: And meaning that you had to stay a week.
1: We had a pain crisis.
0: Gotcha.
1: So usually we come from maintenance care, but when you do have a pain crisis...
0: Now, what's a pain crisis?
1: Aiden, what's a pain crisis?
0: What's a pain crisis, Aiden?
2: So pain crisis is when you, your, like, back hurts. So I heal up when I go in the bathtub and put some hot water. So it kind of stops. And then if it comes back, that's like what's a pain crisis.
0: Okay.
2: So I had to go to the hospital, and then it wasn't good. So somehow my chest was hurting, and I don't know how it hurt. So.
0: Now let me ask you this: when your parents brought you back here to Aflac Cancer and Blood Disorder Center, what made you feel better besides what the doctors did? But did the nurses help you? Did the different special things that they have here help you? Talk about that.
2: Yeah, I mean, it felt like a game place. It helped me a lot to like calm down a lot.
0: Kind of took your mind off of the pain and everything,
2: yeah.
0: Right? Dad, what about you? You know, head of household, the whole nine. You got to hold it together while at the same time seeing your child in pain. How did Aflac Cancer and Blood Disorder Center and the nurses and the doctors? How did they help you?
3: Yeah, it's really a whole team. You know what I mean? You don't feel like you're alone in the battle. You don't feel like you're alone in the struggle. It's hard enough to see your son or your child go through any kind of pain crisis or any kind of condition at all that's a disease, a blood disorder, right? But here, the expertise and here, the homely feeling that you get when you come in here, you don't feel like you're in a hospital. I know Akila said that before. You feel like you're in a state, right? So you don't dread it as much coming here because you understand the people are here. You understand the facility is here and it's up to par, and it gets him everything that he needs to kind of get us through it. We've been in some facilities before Aflac, so we have actually seen the stark difference.
0: Right.
3: Know, resources matter. That's why these dollars matter, because it brings in the resources that these kids really need.
0: Give that number out then, Dad.
3: All right, what's 888-750-2772. Please call now, because it's not about Aflac, it's about the kids, because Aflac cares about the kids. So think about every single child that you're helping by making the phone call.
0: Mom, you want to try and outpitch Dad? Outpitch Dad.
1: You have to donate 888-750-2772. I mean, every dollar counts. I know sometimes we say, hey, I only have $25 or I only have $50. $25 buys them a game to play on the

0: PlayStation. So donate, donate, donate. Without Aflac, we wouldn't be here. Without Aflac, so many kids wouldn't get the care that they need. And I'm an attorney, and I see so many of my clients that come to Aflac to get care. So it's super, super important that we keep this thing going, that we keep them alive. And we're not only talking about care where we are comfortable, right? We're talking about medical expertise. Like Dre said, we've been to so many different hospitals, and sometimes, I remember once we went out of the state and we went to a hospital and they didn't even know what's the first thing to do for sickle cell. But what does Aflac do? They have a team of hematologists that you can call in, and they will direct them and tell them what to do. And that's why these dollars are important.
1: Aiden, I'm going to ask you to outdo dad and mom. All right. I'll give out the number, but you tell people your experience and why it's important for people to donate money to Aflac.
2: Okay. You should call Aflac because, well, first of all, Mom, I'm not going to spend this money on the game. Okay. We're supposed to spend this on Aflac.
3: That's right.
2: So please donate. $1 helps everybody.
1: I think Aiden wins the pitch game.
3: Absolutely.
1: Yes. Aiden wins the pitch game. I don't know what to give you, my friend, but you definitely won the pitch game. My little man said, Mom, I'm not buying a game with the $25. Young man, you're an angel, my brother. Did you know that?
2: Yeah.
1: You really are. You really are, my brother. God bless you. Y'all hang out. Y'all can go ahead. I got me and Aiden going to hang out and keep doing this show. Right, little brother? Let's do this. Let's do this. 888-750-2772. Wow. Every time. My man. Stay right where you are. 888-750-2772. We'll be right back.
4: It's 8:15 in the Trustdale.com traffic center. Heads up for 20 eastbound in Newton County. A repaving crew blocking a couple of left lanes near the 278 and Almond Road exits. Slowing the roll down through Covington. Picking up Irish Drive, the access road in Conyers can keep you on the go there. And also repair crews in action on the west side perimeter there in Fulton County. A little traffic pacing just released all lanes again on the outer loop near Cascade Road exit 7. So we're seeing delays improving. Right lane blockage is going to be the move for the overnight there. We'll keep you updated. Jay Holloway, Triple Teen Traffic, 95.5 WSB.
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1: Now, Shannon, as I got you on the phone, why are you doing this?
2: We think it's a great and a wonderful thing to do just for the community itself. You know, most of my team are Georgia natives. What they're doing down there at the Children's Healthcare Hospital is a wonderful thing. And I mean, we just want to be a part of it, to support our community and just to give back.
1: How long have you guys been doing business in the area?
2: Okay, so we've been doing business for around 7 years, but I have been in the business in Atlanta for almost 30 years.
1: Understood. And so now you're wanting to give back to the community that helped grow your company, which I think is magnificent. What message do you have to people listening now that may be questioning, should I give, should I not give? What message do you have for them?
2: You know, I would say, give whatever you can, if you can. It's a wonderful program. I mean, it's for the kids. You know, I mean, how much more can you say to that? You know, it's for the Blood Research Cancer Center. I mean, they do wonderful things down there. And I just we can't say enough about it. You know, it's such a wonderful program you guys are doing.
1: Shannon, one more time, tell people what they can do to help.
2: Okay. I mean, as far as if you want to call us, and we'll donate $100. 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
1: 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Any last words before we let you go?
2: Thank you guys so much, and God bless you all for doing what you're doing.
1: Thank you. Have a good one. 95.5 WSB Carathon benefiting the Aflac Cancer and Blood Disorder Center of Children's Healthcare of Atlanta at Arthur Blank Hospital. 888-750-2772. Take Shannon Wilmont up on his offer from Scorpion Septic. Thank you for that from them. But I'm here with the Ramsey family, Aiden, little Aiden, Mom Akilah, and Dad Andre. And Mom and Dad, you guys, this whole situation, this whole circumstance with Aiden has brought you guys to looking into sickle cell research. You guys want to talk about that?
3: Yes. I mean, we've seen how it affects our son. And we also see other families that are affected by this when we're here, right? So it's about having the proper resources in place, obviously working with the Aflac research team, specifically Dr. Tang. There are a lot of advances that are happening right now with gene therapy. Where they're able to actually cure sickle cell. There have been some recent developments.
1: Essentially
3: new. Reproducing your own genes to actually produce new non-sickled blood cells.
1: Gotcha.
3: To basically ultimately cure the body. But there are absolutely risks with it because we're still early. And then, of course, they only can be used on children that are over a certain age. You got 18 up. 16 and up is the most recent number, but Aiden is 10. So there's still advancements that need to take place. So our interests are to further fund research, find new research. There are a lot of different trials that are going on, and they need children that, you know, that meet those qualifications,
1: right,
3: so we can go ahead and try to get things going. It's very
1: Can I ask a semi-personal question?
3: Sure.
1: Is that a little scary, a trial?
3: Absolutely, absolutely.
1: You know what I mean? Is that scary?
3: But nothing tried, nothing gained.
1: My man.
3: So that's just what we've got to do. And, you know, we lean heavily in our faith. You can't do anything without faith in this process. Akilah?
4: No, I just, one thing I want to circle back on. I know we're throwing the word sickle cell out there, and I'm not sure if...
1: Well, hold that thought, okay, because we're going to go to break, and I want to hold you over because I know what you get. I want you to talk about it. A lot of people are not familiar.
4: Yes.
1: So let's come back and talk about it. While the Ramsey family is here, you're hearing their story. Little Aiden is here. I want him to tell more of his story. 888-750-2772. Ladies and gentlemen, I just went to the call center, and they need the phones to ring. I mean, you know, at this point, I don't know what more to do. 888-750-2772. I can give out the number. I tried to shame you. I tried to shame the politicians. I tried to guilt you. I don't know if that any of that works. I'm trying the young boy here. I don't know if that works. So I'll just keep giving out the number, 888-750-2772. I'm going to lean on your religion, your faith, your God. What does he tell you to do when children are in need? 888-750-2772. We'll be right back.
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18: Good evening to you. It's 8:30. I'm Michelle Wright. The news is being brought to you by Solomon Brothers, our top local story this hour. Some parts of the metro Atlanta area are now seeing food access gaps that could surprise you.
19: A new UGA study reveals people experiencing food insecurity are underserved in higher income areas. Research shows North Metro Atlanta is one of the top areas lacking resources. UGA Associate Professor Jerry Shannon says food access gaps tend to be in suburban and rural areas of Georgia that are car dependent.
20: It can be an extra challenge for folks in those areas to figure out how to find resources that will help them keep going day to day.
19: Researchers say collaboration between food banks can bridge these gaps. Jordan Brown, 95.5 WSB.
18: We've got scattered showers across parts of the metro area this evening, and we are under a flood watch through tomorrow night. WSB meteorologist Christina Edwards says more rain is expected across the area tomorrow. So what areas are going to see the most rain?
21: As much as 1 to 3 inches of rainfall to be anticipated for Bartow, Cherokee, Forsyth, Hall, and Pickens counties.
18: Christina's full forecast is coming up shortly. 22 months ago, 14-year-old Court Gray was charged with shooting 9 people at his high school, killing 4. Now, tomorrow morning, he's expected to plead guilty. This report is new at 8:30.
22: Now 16, Colt Gray will be throwing himself at the mercy of the court for the deadly Appalachie High shooting.
5: If medical records support it, it's legally possible for him to plead guilty but mentally ill.
15: You're punished the same way as if you had just pled regular guilty. The primary difference here is that the judge can essentially make a finding that you are mentally ill, and in fact they have to, and then they can send you to get the kind of treatment that you would need to handle your mental illness.
5: Robert James, former DeKalb County DA, says the judge has the tough mandate to balance the possibility of redemption with the need for punishment. Veronica Waters, 95.5 WSB.
18: A new youth program in Atlanta is teaching teens how they can resolve conflict without using force.
16: The Youth Conflict Transformation Fellowship took on 22 kids between the ages of 11 and 17 this summer. Lead mediator Penelope French says the fellows learn everyday life skills that they may not get at home or in school.
22: Classroom issues like hygiene. They've learned about sexual education and what radical consent means.
16: Their skills focus around mental health and finding ways to connect with people. French hopes this is one step towards bringing down the amount of deadly shootings in Atlanta involving young people. Mary Ryan Howarth, 95.5 WSB.
18: And with gas prices escalating again thanks to the war with Iran, non-gas vehicle alternatives are becoming more appealing. Enter a hydrogen-powered vehicle under development. It's drawing attention for its ambitious performance.
23: MSN reports French Moroccan startup Namex has developed a hydrogen utility vehicle that could travel up to 932 miles on a single fill-up and refuel in as little as 5 seconds using a hydrogen cartridge system. Developers say the vehicle is designed as an alternative to both gasoline and battery-powered cars, producing only water vapor emissions. Supporters say innovations like this could play a growing role in the future of clean transportation. I'm at Mattinson.
18: And GLP-1 weight loss drugs are apparently saving companies money. A new study shows that the weight loss drugs took 17% less long-term sick leave than people who didn't use those medications. The study by the National Bureau of Economic Research shows that the reduction in sick time used has led to savings for companies equal to 1.3 to 1.5% of an employee's salary. It is 8:33, and that means it is now time for live team coverage of traffic and weather. We're checking in with Jay Holloway in the WSB 24-hour traffic center. Good evening to you, Jay. What's going on out there?
24: Hey, Michelle. A repair work for I-85 northbound in Duluth. Right lane's getting repaved, so expect slowing out of Norcross and into the Steve Reynolds and Pleasant Hill Road area. Beaufort Highway can save you time there in Gwinnett County. And also better news for 285 southbound in Fulton County. Right lane blockage near exit 7 on the outer loop. Soon to clear any moment, seeing authorities getting everything wrapped up there. And 20 eastbound in Lithonia, still a very slow road near Panola Road exit 71, earlier crash and cleanup, and the cone zone coming into play on the right lanes there. So if you're headed through DeKalb trying to get over to Rockdale County and Conyers and Stonecrest, better option is Covington Highway. From the Trustdale.com Traffic Center, Triple Team Traffic, 95.5 WSB.
21: This is WSB meteorologist Christina Edwards. Mostly cloudy skies this evening with a few hit or miss rain showers moving through. Some of the rain may still linger through early tomorrow morning, lows in the mid-70s. Tomorrow afternoon, cloudy with widespread rain showers and thunderstorms. Some will be heavy at times with a high of 85. Scattered rain showers continue for Saturday.
18: We've got some showers in the northern part of our metro area right now. Woodstock is seeing a bunch of rain right now. So is Lawrenceville and Snellville. We've got temperature readings of 81 degrees in Duluth, 81 also in Douglasville, and 80 degrees right here in Midtown. More news head your way at 9 o'clock. 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
1: We're live in the Breda Pest Management Carathon Studio. Shelley Winter, George Estevez just joined me. The Ramsey family is here. You want to join? You want to finish that song?
2: West Virginia.
1: There we go. There we go.
3: That's
1: there we
3: great.
1: Go. Ladies and gentlemen, George Estevez, I want to go back to the Aiden's family, the Ramseys. You were telling us about sickle cell. What is it?
4: So sickle cell is a inherited blood disorder. So unfortunately, kids don't have to do anything. They just inherit it from their parents. And what ends up happening is your blood, in a normal person, their blood is like a circular shape. In sickle cell, it's crescent shape. So what happens is, after a time, your blood cells get stuck in joints. So imagine taking a rubber band and wrapping it around your finger as tight as possible, and it just stops blood flow. So because of that, you get a pain crisis. And these pain crises can be anywhere. It can be in your chest, which we call acute chest, which is where your lungs are. It could be in your back. It could be in your elbows. It could be in your knee. And it's extremely painful. I have heard it's worse than giving birth. Wow. So,
1: What he went through when you guys stayed a week.
4: Yes.
1: Yeah.
4: Because some pain crisis resolves itself, right? So sometimes it's minor and you could resolve at home. That's why he was saying he goes in a bathtub.
1: Gotcha.
4: So one of our first steps is to take a hot bath to see if it could, reduce inflammation, get the blood circulating. If not, you have to come to the hospital. And we actually have people that have passed from acute chest because you have things that happen in your lungs, and it ends up we have kidney failure because your blood cells aren't circulating properly.
1: Wow.
4: We have heart problems. I mean, Aiden has a slightly enlarged heart for his age, but he has sickle cell, so it's normal for his age. So there's a lot of pain, and I think one of the things that people should know is that because of that, it's an invisible disease. And he looks fine and he looks great to the public, and you never know, he could have had a crisis last night. You know, so we're just trying to educate people. And it's not just about sickle cell. I think in life, be nice, because you don't know what somebody's going through, right? So, so when you hear, if you ever heard a classmate, if you ever hear a friend, anyone's having sickle cell, they are having a hard time, so be nice.
1: Give that number out one more time.
4: 888-750-2772. Donate. Be nice.
1: Be nice,
3: it's
1: George.
3: A great motto, and hearing parents talk about this, right, and obviously Aiden was on, and he gave his pitch and talked about people donating. It's just interesting to hear the strength in your voice, even talking about it. And I know it wasn't always that way. How has it changed from the first diagnosis to now?
1: That's a great question.
4: Affleck changed that. You know, just having confidence in healthcare and just knowing that he's going to be okay. When something happens, I have a great team behind me. And you learn to overcome, and he's strong, and he makes me strong. And like Dre said, we have faith, and we have a great support system. So everyone listening, all our friends that are donating, they're there. They cheer me up. I tend to get closed off when he's going through something, and my friends know that, and they'll just show up.
3: Well, they talk about having children, right? It's like having your heart beating outside your body for the rest of your life. And that's a gift, if you can say that for the rest of your life. And that's why we're doing this carathon. And that's why we're asking people to donate to 888-750-2772 because of stories like this.
1: You are killing it.
3: It's amazing. It's amazing.
1: You are killing it.
3: Thank you.
1: Beating outside your body. Oh, my God. 888-750-2772.
3: I didn't even write that down.
1: No, you didn't.
3: It just came up.
1: You didn't.
3: I've been Shelley, it's called preparation.
1: Oh, I should get into that.
3: You should try that for your radio show, the Shelley Winter Show.
1: I just come in and start talking.
3: I know.
1: I guess that's probably why things are not really working out.
3: I have my job and you have your job. That's amazing.
1: Welcome back, my brother. 888-750-2772. George, we have something we're doing this year. You want to talk about it? It's because this is a great idea you got going on.
3: What idea is that?
1: Our incentive.
3: Oh, yes, that's right. I get to have dinner with you again this year.
1: Yeah. Now, can we talk about that?
3: What do you mean?
1: Is it just going to be you and I and two couples? Like, can we bring our loved ones?
3: Yeah, sure. Yeah.
1: Because I don't know. You know what I mean?
3: How about this? I think we'll just show up with them and hopefully
1: okay.
3: get taken
1: yeah.
3: care of.
1: You know,
3: no, put it on your,
1: you know,
3: on your credit card.
1: You know, I love you. You're my friend and everything. But, you know.
3: You don't want to be my date.
1: Because I don't know. You know, people might say, oh, Shelly was with George or this was George
3: and
1: with
3: all
1: Shelly.
3: Of a sudden, what are they going to say?
1: No. I'm saying, well, who they know who's with who.
3: Who's with whom?
1: Whom. Sorry.
3: A mess. I don't want to be with you either. How about that? You know what? Go alone. Anyway, what Shelly's talking about is a fantastic... Am I stepping on something? Yeah. A fantastic idea that we came up with. It's our fourth year doing it.
1: Third year,
3: dinner with us. Dinner with me and Shelly, and Shelly's going to bring someone, and I'm going to bring someone too, because he doesn't want to be my date. And it's two couples this year, and we're going to a very fancy, legendary restaurant in town, and we're going to actually call the head chef, who's going to talk about what he's going to offer. But we're going to offer a 6-course meal, wine pairings, dessert... the whole thing, and it's a fantastic experience. It's at Preachy.
1: Which is a Buckhead Life Group.
3: It's a Buckhead Life Group restaurant.
1: Shout out to my guy.
3: Who's your guy?
1: Yeah, I'm on a board with him.
3: Right.
1: And I'm drawing a blank right now.
3: Right.
1: And I'm sorry.
3: He's your guy. You don't need to know his name.
1: I'm so hateful of you right now that you called me out on
3: No, my God. Stop it. Hi, guy.
1: No. We're on a prisondoctor.org board.
3: I get it. And Shelly, you're so...
1: right there.
3: Right there. It happens to me all
1: Has
3: the time.
1: Has this ever happened to you?
3: Yes, I take medication.
1: But not with...
3: it doesn't happen to me anymore because I take pills. So it's going to be a fantastic dinner. And the whole point is just you're going to donate. We're going to tell you where the donations are going to start. It's like an auction. So it's going to start at a certain price and then we'll see kind of where it goes.
1: Oh, we're going to do it that way.
3: I think so.
1: Yeah, I think that's the way to do it because this is something special. It's you and I together.
3: Right.
1: At dinner, and this is, like I said earlier, this is not like we come in jeans and a t-shirt.
3: You have to
1: dress up.
3: You're going to shower and everything.
1: All that. Brush my teeth and all that.
3: That's fantastic. And it's, you know, and we're laughing and having a good time. And that's the whole point, right? You give and you donate because you want to help and you also want to have a good time at the same time. So that's one of the things that we're going to be offering for a price. And we'll do that in the 9 o'clock hour, so make sure you stick around for that. And that's...
1: What's the number?
3: The number of what? 88. I'm like, my number? 404? That one, should I give that one out? All of Georgia has it. 888-750-2772. 888-750-2772. And I hear there's some... How much time do we have in this break? Like, no, we're good? We're wrapping? Okay, never mind. I want to ask about a caller. You had a caller who asked about you specifically.
1: Yeah.
3: But we don't have time to talk about that now.
1: Okay, we'll come back when we come back.
3: That's how radio works. You go to break and you come back.
1: Yeah. Well, George is back, ladies and gentlemen. And let me tell you, WSB TV management, I know, you know, there's a political year and all of that.
3: Right.
1: But George and I, we really work well together.
3: You should start
1: coming down.
3: I should come back.
1: But you're saying it like it was like you left.
3: I did.
1: No.
3: We broke up.
1: No. You told me another story.
3: Which we're not saying on the air.
1: Oh, okay. Why not?
3: Shelly Winter, everybody.
1: We say everything else on the air.
3: We sure do.
1: 888-750-2772. When we come back, we're going to tell you about dinner at Preachy.
3: The caller specifically talked about Shelly.
1: That talked about me and Beach and Barbecue with Shelly Winter. And the Ramseys. Can you stay one more segment?
0: Absolutely.
1: We'll be
3: That's
1: right
3: wonderful.
1: Back.
3: Absolutely.
5: It's 845 in the Trustdale.com traffic center. 85 northbound in Gwinnett County. Right lane blockage behind a repaving project near Pleasant Hill Road. Exit 104 and Steve Reynolds Boulevard. The effects being felt back in Norcross at Jimmy Carter Boulevard. Buford Highway makes it all better to ease into Duluth and further north there. And speaking of repaving, 20 eastbound over in Covington. Down a couple of left lanes near exit 88 and 90. Highway 278 in Almond Road. You can keep it easy and take the access road to get to and through Newton County. Jay Holloway, Triple Team Traffic. 95.5 WSB.
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2: World needs you now. Know that you matter, yeah.
3: We're live in a Breda Pest Management Carathon studio. Yeah, I'm here with my little brother, George Estevez.
4: Hey, hey.
3: I missed you so much, my brother. Like, I really have.
4: And me too. It's great to sit next to you.
3: It really is. I'm here with the Ramseys, Aiden Ramsey, his mom, Akila, and dad, Andre. But before we went to break, George, you were asking me a question.
4: I was asking you a question because, you know, it's been a while since I sat next to you because I'm on the third floor, you know, WSB. I'm the news floor and you're in the basement. But it's
3: been
4: a minute.
3: The cellar. What do you mean the basement?
4: No, there's nice wine in cellars. You're in the basement. So, I heard that there was a caller that came in and asked for a specific something with you to donate money.
3: They ran in.
4: I'd like to know more about that.
3: A guy called in and said how much to have one-on-one lunch with Shelley Winter.
4: Wow.
3: And I didn't know. And they threw out a number. And did he do it? No, he's going to call back. He's going to check with his wife or something like that. So I don't know. But,
4: oh, nice.
3: You know, I think, but I, you know, I'm, you know this about me. I sell myself short.
4: You do.
3: You know?
4: You always
3: have. I could have gone higher.
4: Higher.
3: You know, because I'm looking at some of the things they have here. You know, a live broadcast with Mark Arum, $10,000. If a live broadcast is $10,000 with Mark Arum, lunch with me one-on-one should be what?
4: At least $500? 888-750-2772.
3: $575
4: to you. At least. How about $599?
3: That's five. That's fair.
4: No, it should be hundreds. I mean, I
3: would think
4: I've never had lunch with you.
3: That's like, you know, like there's a Facebook post like that.
4: What do you
3: know, lunch with Jay-Z or $100,000, right?
4: So now, hold on,
3: Shelley Winter.
4: Comparing yourself to Jay-Z.
3: Comparing
4: Beyonce's husband.
3: I can do that.
4: You can.
3: I can.
4: I'm here for it.
3: I mean, perfect. I can do whatever I want to.
4: You're going to contribute to the $36 million we've raised since 2001 by adding lunch with you.
3: Absolutely.
4: For $575.
3: $599.
4: That's right, brother.
3: We did go Aiden, let me ask you a question. How much would you pay? Well, how much would you ask your parents to pay to have lunch with me?
0: Probably $200.
3: That's all right. That's a lot for Aiden. $200.
4: And you got to pay for the chicken nuggets.
3: I thought you were my boy, though, right? I thought we were kind of cool there, my man.
4: So, Aiden, question. How much would you ask your parents to have lunch with me? I'm on the news.
3: He's on TV.
4: How much do you think?
0: Okay. $400.
3: Boom! I got double.
4: You got double.
3: Nice.
4: You got double.
3: That's what I'm talking about. It'd be your own people sometimes.
4: So let's talk to Aiden's parents.
3: 888-750-2772.
4: I mean, Dad, we're having a good time and laughing. Your son is a character. How is it? I mean, what is it like to see him like this now, not going through an episode, being 100%?
5: Well, that's his normal. You know what I mean? So seeing him at 100% tells me that what's possible. So even when he's at 50%, I know what the 100% is like, right? So I'll take his 50 any day because I know his 100, you know? So we just keep kind of working towards that.
4: And when you talk about the donations and people doing what they can, what does that mean? You know, when you first went on this journey and then you found this place and you found out that people cared and you found out what they could do, what does that mean to know?
5: Listen, man, sometimes things find you, right? You don't find it, it finds you. And, you know, we fell in this place and just kind of, you know, got blessed by everything that they're doing. It means a lot because I see the change on his face. I see that he's not as apprehensive coming in here.
4: He's a ham.
5: He's great. He really is.
4: He's a natural.
5: Man. But even when he's at 50, he's still the same way. You know what I mean? Mm-hmm. He's such a tough kid that he hides it well. So that's why we're the voice for him. That's why what everything Aflac does helps him because he can't do it by himself.
3: Ladies and gentlemen, Andre Ramsey is an alpha. That means there's the divine nine.
5: Right.
3: If you're listening to me, you're a delta, an alpha, a Q, a kappa, whatever it is, I need you to call 888-750-2772. 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
6: Yeah. 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
8: That's you, Aiden. That's you, brother.
6: Call right now.
8: Yes, you did that. You did that. With your comment to mommy. Trust me.
3: Hello? Yes, we're back. Ladies and gentlemen.
4: So wait, the total I heard was like $733,000.
3: Yep.
4: That was the total so far that we've raised.
3: All day since this morning. Yep.
4: Oh, wow. That's excellent.
3: We're well on our way to breaking this record, aren't we?
4: We're ahead of last year. Hold on. Don't jinx us, Shelly Winner.
3: Well, I'm just telling where we are.
4: You're being optimistic.
3: I am.
4: Perfect.
3: You know, I'm
4: Do we know how much money you've raised? Do we know how much money you've raised?
3: I don't know how much money I've raised. See, there you go. I know. I do know. I was told I doubled this time last year.
4: That's wonderful.
3: 888-750-2772. Gotcha.
4: By the way, we doubled because I was here last year.
3: We'll be right back.
4: We. There's no I in we.
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12: Good evening. It's 9 o'clock. I'm Michelle Wright. Our top story this hour, you've probably noticed you're paying more for gas now than you were last month or even last week. That's thanks to what's going on with Iran and the Strait of Hormuz. Gas Buddy's Patrick DeHaan says diesel prices have really skyrocketed.
13: 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And by Labor Day, boy, I don't even want to make a guess. So sooner rather than later. And when you do need to fill up, shopping around, because some stations are going to be passing along the increases much faster than others. That creates a lot of volatility or variety in gas prices that you may see.
12: Currently, according to AAA, diesel is averaging $5.08 a gallon here in Metro Atlanta. We have got 80 degrees currently in the metro area. Cloudy this evening. We got a couple scattered showers across the area. And we are under a flood watch through tomorrow night. Atlanta's most accurate and dependable forecast is coming up. This story is new at 9. E-bikes are coming to Big Creek Greenway in Forsyth County. The county's Board of Commissioners unanimously approving changes to its parks code that allows electric bikes spikes on the route. Attorney Ken Jarrett presents the revisions in a second hearing to amend the ordinance.
7: We've modified and clarified some class 1 and 2 e-bike usage with respect to usage in the county parks.
12: Now, electric scooters and e-bikes are allowed on the popular pathway with traditional bikes. The revised code is also allowing drone usage in designated park areas with a permit. Fireworks and model planes are still banned in the park as well. A murder suspect wanted in Hall County has been captured. 45-year-old Antoine Sitwell Thurman is arrested this afternoon at a Motel 6 in Augusta. Thurman was wanted for the shooting death of his former living girlfriend, Tia Keith. The 44-year-old Keith was gunned down last Thursday night when she went to a Hall County food mart. Thurman is facing multiple charges and is awaiting extradition back to Hall County. The Georgia Department of Education says chronic absenteeism at a post-pandemic low right now, but now the effort turns to how to keep those numbers declining.
14: The Georgia DOE has been collecting data and surveys to see what is working to have the rate of chronic absenteeism drop to 17.7%. Deputy Superintendent for Whole Child Supporters Justin Hill says schools with high levels of absences can find root causes through the numbers.
15: To look at regional displays of data, all the subgroups, looking at attendance teams, excused absences versus unexcused absences.
14: He says when students can make friends, have fun, and see how school benefits their future, they are more motivated to show up every day. Mary Ryan Howarth, 95.5 WSB.
12: Here's an update for you. The DeKalb County Watershed Management crew has finished repairs to a broken water main. Officials say that a construction contractor broke the 16-inch pipe earlier today in the 1300 block of Constitution Road. Now water pressure is fully restored and there are no water outages being reported. Authorities say that residents could experience some brown water at first and should run their faucets to clear the internal plumbing. A detour is still in place as the work is completed. Drivers should avoid the area if possible and expect some traffic. It is 9:03 and traffic and weather is coming up next. Or it's coming up right now. We're going to head on over to the WSB 24-hour traffic center. Check in with Jay Holloway. Hey, Jay, what are those roads looking like right now?
16: Hey, Michelle. Heads up for 25 northbound in southwest Atlanta. Left lane's knocked out for road maintenance near exit 2 Camp Creek Parkway. So slow rolling in is near Greenbrier Parkway there. And also on the east side, 20 eastbound in DeKalb, a left lane knocked out inside the perimeter. This is near exit 66 Columbia Drive. This heads off into the earlier delays near Lathonia, Panola Road, exit 71. You can still want to take Covenant Highway to ease into Stonecrest and Conyers for the meantime. On the Trustdale.com Traffic Center, Triple Team Traffic, 95.5 WSB.
17: I'm WSB meteorologist Christina Edwards. Mostly cloudy skies this evening with hit or miss rain showers and thunderstorms rolling through. A few rain showers possible for tomorrow morning with lows in the mid-70s. Tomorrow afternoon, cloudy with off and on heavy rain and thunderstorms. Some may produce some localized flash flooding. Tomorrow's high is 85. Scattered rain showers remain in the forecast on Saturday.
12: Checking out the radar right now, we do have some of those scattered showers. Christina's talking about a line of showers in our North Metro area. Pretty much going between Cobb, Cherokee counties right now. Woodstock getting a lot of rain, and it is moving east into the Cumming and Buford area. We have got 79 degrees, and it's raining in Woodstock, 82 in Powder Springs, and 80 degrees right here in Midtown. More news head your way at 10 o'clock. 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
23: Take me home to the place that belong
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23: Take me home.
24: Keep going.
23: Country road.
4: Woo! Look at that. How great is that?
24: Mary Webb. Mary Webb. You're with us now, 888-750-2772. That's the number to call. Mary Webb, UGA college student, who's had some amazing experiences here at Aflac Cancer and Blood Disorder Center. Before we get to you, you're going to stay for a while, right?
25: Yes.
24: So we're just going to start up. We're going to talk a little bit about our incentive, which is George Estevez.
4: From? Do you remember what news shows I do, by the way?
24: Yes.
4: It's been a while. So what do I do?
24: 6 p.m.
4: 6 p.m.? That's good.
24: 7 p.m.?
4: No, no. Nothing at 7.
24: 10 p.m. and 11.
4: Nothing at 10.
24: So they cut you? 6, 7?
4: Yes, I've gotten demoted since my last
24: job. No, it's 6.
4: Channel 2 Action News is 5, 6, and 11.
24: And then do you do the 1 a.m. one?
4: Yes, National News Now. You get up to use the bathroom.
24: Right,
4: in the
24: right.
4: Of the night.
24: With my prostate stuff that's going on. Right.
4: And hang out with me.
24: So, yeah, that's 5, 6, and 11. Yeah.
4: Thank you very much.
24: I just don't know the names of them. It's been a long time.
4: Channel 2 Action News.
24: Oh, I know that.
4: Okay.
24: The names of the individual shows.
4: 5, 6, and 11.
24: But don't they have different names like News at 5, News at 6?
4: Sure.
24: Yeah.
4: Yeah.
24: Oh, with George Estevez.
4: Right. And other people, Linda Stouffer, Karen Greer,
24: my
4: Wendy Corona.
24: Yeah, they're my favorites. Like, they carry them. They carry the shows.
4: Yeah, sure do. Kind of like I'm carrying this one. So welcome, everyone. Thank you for the carathon here, 95.5 WSB Carathon, 888-750-2772, going to a great cause. We've raised $36 million since 2001, and we're doing great this year. Last check was $733,000.
24: Yep, and let me tell you.
4: And growing.
24: Yeah, and the hour before was $693,000, so we're doing well. We're doing well in this hour.
4: I think we're doing more than we did last year at this
24: time. Yeah, yeah, that's what they say.
4: And they say the economy's bad.
24: Right, yeah. Not to the WSB listener. That's right. Why, let me just tell you.
4: We got great people. Yeah.
24: We have great people
4: at
24: the station. And they know it's about the kids. They know it's about women and children and adults, young adults like Mary Webb, who we're going to get to.
4: And
24: I want to talk about our dinner, though.
4: Yeah, we're going to do something different. We're amping it up. We're upping our ante, as they say, on poker nights on Tuesday with the fellas. Is that what they say? I don't know. I don't.
24: Yeah, with the fellas. With the A-S.
4: Fellas. Okay, so guess what? We're going to talk to a chef who happens to be a great friend of mine. Chef Piero Promoli from Preachy Restaurant, the Buckhead Life Group. Preachy, right? On Piedmont Road. And it is on Far Road off of Piedmont. And it's a fantastic Italian restaurant and then some. And we are doing something great this year. So Chef Piero Promoli prepares a six-course meal.
24: Now,

0: you over
1: sometime in November.
2: You had, not only do you have a pool, you have a pool and a cute little dog.
1: Go ahead, say it.
2: No, you have a dream life. You really have a dream. You're on television. You're a star. You have a number one, a thousandth percent better than every other newscast on television in a major market like Atlanta. You're living a media guy's dream, and you still haven't invited me to the pool.
1: Well, see what you did? You built me up, and then you tear me down.
2: No, you tear me down.
1: Never.
2: You know?
1: You're always invited.
2: No, you told me that 3 years ago.
1: I did,
2: didn't I? You're always invited.
1: That still stands.
2: So where do I go? I just stand in the middle of 16th Street like, hey, where's George live?
1: Well, listen, how about we start off with this fabulous dinner, and then we'll see where it goes from there.
2: Okay, go ahead.
1: Okay, perfect. So it is a six-course meal prepared with wine while you dine. So that's really great. Looking forward to that. And it's available, Dine with Shelley Winter, you're going to be there, and Channel 2's George Estevez, that's me, available only to two couples. And we're going to get
2: two different couples.
1: So four people, two couples. You don't have to bring two people with you. And it's $1,500 a couple.
2: A couple. Now, it could be one couple can spend for four people.
1: Like they can buy $3,000.
2: Right. One person can spend $3,000 and bring three people with them.
1: Exactly.
2: Or two separate couples at $1,500.
1: Exactly.
2: 888-750-2772. Say the restaurant again.
1: It is a Preachy, right off on Far, and we have the chef. Chef Piero is on the phone. Chef Piero, can you hear us?
3: Yes, I can.
1: Chef Piero,
3: you also have a chef.
1: What was that?
3: You also have a chef on your pocket. Me.
2: I know. It's going
3: to
2: be you.
3: You guys. Yes.
2: Oh, that's wonderful.
3: Can you tell us the six courses? I'm so excited, yes, for this six-course dinner.
1: Tell us, Chef Piero, because Shelley here was talking about, he doesn't know what the six courses, like, what are they called? You're fancy, and you know a lot of stuff. You travel all the time.
3: No. It's easy. We're going to do one appetizer, one pasta, one fish, one meat, one dessert. That's it.
2: Wow.
1: See? Look at that.
2: Wow.
1: On the same night, Shelley.
2: So I get seafood.
3: Wine and... Yes. So.
2: Wow.
1: Yeah, it's good stuff. And Piero, describe your restaurant for those of for people who live under a rock and don't know. How would you describe Preachy to people?
3: Oh, I opened up in 91. I've been here since 2004. It's a great neighbor Italian restaurant. It's cool. You see.
2: Yeah.
3: And I have a great staff. They're really
1: you really
3: great.
1: Do, and they're great.
3: Hospitality forward.
1: And let me tell you, when you walk in, Shelley, you know what they tell you when you walk in? Welcome home.
2: Yeah. Well, let me tell you, I went there for Valentine's one time.
1: And
2: it was wonderful.
1: Really?
2: Oh, wonderful.
1: Ah. That's really good stuff.
2: It's really good food. It really is good food. Good Italian food. So, Chef, can I ask you a question? How do you, when you say you pair the wines up, is it different wines for fish just for a plebiscite like me that doesn't know the fancy things of the
1: He's
2: world?
1: He's not fancy, Piero.
3: No, it's going to be a little crescendo. We start with some light appetizer and white wine, and then we finish with big red and after dinner drinks, and you're going to walk out very, very happy, you and your guests.
2: Very happy.
1: Perfect. And now all we need is a limo company to provide transportation.
2: I got that.
1: Oh, perfect. There we go.
2: 888-750-2772.
1: Chef Piero, thank you so much for calling in. I appreciate you, friend. And I'll see you tomorrow.
3: Thank you.
1: At the bar. Okay.
3: Yes. Thank you to make me part of this carathon. It's great.
1: Of course.
3: For the children healthcare of Atlanta. Thank you.
1: Thank you. Thank you, Chef Piero.
2: Thank you, my brother. Oh, that's really cool.
1: Yeah, when I asked Chef a couple weeks ago, I said, hey, he's like, of course.
2: Yeah.
1: Anything you want. Anything for the kids.
2: The kindness of people, it just never ceases to amaze me in this city. 888-750-2772. Hope Limousines, if you're listening right now, I'll be giving you a call to provide the limousine service.
1: Wow.
2: Yeah, my good friend Hope, she has a limousine service, and it's Sprinters.
1: Oh, like the Real Housewives.
2: Yes, that's to her customers, the Real Housewives, people like that.
1: Nice.
2: High-end people.
1: So two
2: Not
1: couples.
2: Not people like me.
1: Me.
2: Right. High-end people.
1: We take the bus.
2: So we have limousine service with Hope Limousines, 888-750-2772.
1: Two couples each, $1,500 a couple, dinner with me and Shelley, six courses, fantastic restaurant, a staple in Atlanta, Preachy, and it's going to be great.
2: Absolutely. Nico is the owner of Bucket Life Group.
1: Yeah.
2: That's who I was thinking of. Nico.
1: I met Nico once.
2: Yeah, that's my, he and I on a board together.
1: Nico.
2: Nico.
1: You know Nico?
2: Yeah.
1: Wow.
2: Yeah.
1: Not bad from a boy from the barrio.
2: Nah, not bad at all. Not bad at all.

0: Who doesn't know what six courses means?
1: Hey, you can't win them all.
0: 888-750-2772. We're running a little behind. Mary, going to be with us, right?
2: Of course.
0: Would you like to come with us to this restaurant?
2: I would love to.
0: 1500.
1: Wow. I think it's extortion.
0: Right. We'll be right back. Mary Webb. Now, I want to, when we come back, Mary, you've got to come in singing. Because
2: sounds
0: you know
2: good.
0: That was you singing.
2: Yeah.
0: You know that, right? You sung on the air a couple years ago.
2: Yeah.
0: And our great assistant program director, Chris Crawford, he made it into a rejoin. That's what you were just singing. You were singing with yourself.
2: Really?
3: You're like Madonna singing to her own track.
0: We're going to do it again. When we come back, we're going to do it again, and you got to sing live.
2: Okay.
0: All right? 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

0: 915 in the Trustdale.com Traffic Center. Reports of a crash on the downtown connector, 7595 southbound near the 10th and 14th Street exit. Right lane blockage, it appears. You want to proceed with caution there in the metro. And also 20 eastbound in DeKalb. Long standing congestion since rush hours a few hours ago. Earlier crash, but now we still have a cone zone that's picking up there at exit 71 Panola Road. So if you're coming in from the perimeter and Wesley Chapel Road in Decatur, better option will be Covington Highway. Jay Holloway, Triple Team Traffic, 95.5 WSB.
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0: Nicely done.
1: Very well. Very well. Singing with herself, doing a duet. That's okay,
0: so
1: my girl.
0: So explain that to me. So you sang that, Mary Webb, how many years ago? And they clipped it, and now they made it part of like the show.
2: Three
3: years ago? Yeah. I think it was 3 years ago. Yeah.
0: So tell us about your involvement, and why are you sitting in that chair today? Why was it important for you to come out tonight?
3: So I was diagnosed with cancer in September of 2020, and I had brain cancer. And so I was at the Aflac Cancer and Blood Disorder Center, and that was right when I started my freshman year of high school. So that was honestly a very interesting time because it was during COVID. And so starting high school like that and then being diagnosed with cancer, it was kind of just a whirlwind. And I'm back here because of the amazing people that are here and that helped me through my journey. And I feel like I learned so much from that trying time that it has just made me a much better and more knowledgeable person. And I just want to be here and give back and help others in any way that I can.
0: And hearing her story, which is why we think you should call 888-750-2772. Go on WSBRadio.com. You can donate there as well. And also the WSB Radio app. Right now we have a couple of things going.
1: You're just trying to get my job, huh?
0: I am. Yeah. This is how it's done, Shelley. You have the emotional testimony, then you do the ask.
1: Right.
0: You go for the number.
1: Right.
0: And then you hit them with
1: you hit them with a joke.
0: Right. Which is what that's why we're a great team. We just high-fived like a bunch of 20-year-olds. And we have a couple things going on. Dinner with me and Shelly and two couples, $1,500 each. Preachy, six-course meal, wine pairings, and Shelly's trying to get us transportation. So that's going to be pretty exciting.
1: I think we got it. I just texted her. I'm waiting here back. But
0: So we're doing that, and we have your barbecue event, too, where people can go ahead and donate $495 for two people,
1: and they get
0: barbecue and a good time. And
1: at a beach.
0: Yeah.
1: At Cabo Beach, at Ackworth Beach. And I'm a little disappointed. I'm not going to say anything. You know, I tend to talk too much. But
0: tell us a little something. Why are you disappointed?
1: Nah, because we have so many left. I'm embarrassed.
0: People, why?
1: Because I feel unloved.
0: No, see, what it is people are just, they're intimidated by your presence. So they don't know if can I handle an afternoon
3: with Shelley? You're too cool. That's what
0: tell him, Mary.
3: He's
0: you're too cool.
3: Cool.
0: So what do you think
1: we
0: give Shelley?
1: Thank you, Mary.
0: We give Shelley some love right now.
1: Call
0: 888-750-2772 and pay $495.
1: For two people.
0: Two people at afternoon barbecue with Shelley.
1: Afternoon barbecue at a beach.
0: At a beach.
1: At Cabo Beach. We're going to have you can swim, you can play cornhole, you have exclusive, we're in the beach house.
0: When was the last time or first time you played cornhole?
1: I played just July 5th, Sunday at Cabo Beach.
0: Really?
1: Yeah.
0: Are you
1: I
0: any
1: played
0: good
1: all
0: at cornhole?
1: The time. I'm very good.
0: I'm very good at cornhole.
1: I'm very good.
0: And I wasn't even part of a fraternity.
1: Yeah, no, I'm good. I'm good at every sport. Wiffle ball, basketball. I'm just a natural born athlete.
0: See, and if you want to go play,
1: I can shoot paper, rolled up paper into a garbage can better than anybody in the world.
0: You know what that is?
3: I bet.
0: That's the original cornhole.
1: Mary Webb, tell your story, right? So you get diagnosed in high school. High school is tough enough, right? I don't know how I got through high school. 99% of the world doesn't know how they got through high school. But you did it with this diagnosis. How tough was it? And how much easier did Aflac Cancer and Blood Disorder Center make it for you?
3: Yeah, so it was very tough, but I feel like every time that I came here for treatment, I was well taken care of. I felt safe, and I felt like no matter what happened, I was going to be taken care of, and I had people there for me. And even back home, I had people there for me, and they let me know it. They let me know I was not alone, same as the nurses here. They would come in, even in the middle of the night, they would come in, be very gentle. I would usually wake up and I'd be just like, here's my arm. Here it is. Just do it. And, they made me feel very comfortable here, as comfortable as I could be. And they were very talkative with me. And as you know, I love to talk.
1: Yep.
3: It's one of my favorite things to do.
1: And sing.
3: I love singing. And even with the music therapy here, I loved my music therapist.
1: They have music therapy at Aflac?
3: Yes, they do.
1: How does that work?
3: So they have a few people here that come around and they have instruments. I remember my music therapist, her name was Rachel. I loved her so much. She had a ukulele. She had a drum pad if I wanted a drum. There was a room here that had a drum set. that I could go play on. It was like an electric one, so it wouldn't be as loud.
1: Right.
3: I can't imagine having an acoustic one here. That would be horrible for the people next door. But and she would come by and she'd play her guitar, or we'd play ukulele or sing, and it was
1: and
3: honestly
1: all of this is free of charge.
3: Yes.
1: And that's so, because of the donations?
3: Yeah, and they really got to know me, and that's just what made it so special. So donate to 888-750-2772.
0: 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There's a $495 a couple barbecue with Shelly, and
1: woo-hoo!
0: There's two
1: beach
0: couples.
1: Beach and barbecue.
0: Beach and barbecue. Ooh. 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
1: Yeah,
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1: It's the best part.
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12: 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And this week, the WSB Carathon gives us a chance to let you know about the breakthroughs that you are inspiring in the fight against childhood cancer and blood disorders. And some amazing things are happening right now thanks to your WSB Carathon donations. It's always good to hear what has Aflac Cancer Center Director Dr. Doug Graham excited about new horizons and research and therapies like cell therapy.
13: Scott, I mentioned the success that we've had in pediatric cancer treatment. There are areas in which we are above 90-95% cure rate. Overall, though, the cure rate for pediatric cancer still hovers around 80%. And there are a couple of areas that we are striving hard to be able to advance new ideas in to be able to close this 20% gap. One area is in cellular therapy, and we have these fantastic new GMP labs. There are cell manufacturing labs that are in the new Arthur and Blank Hospital, one of the only hospitals in the country that has it within the walls of a pediatric hospital that we can manufacture cancer-fighting cells that are reinfused into patients and help fight the cancer.
12: And Dr. Graham is especially encouraged about an area that they've pioneered, taking precision medicine to exciting new heights.
13: We use the the information about the patient's own cancer to be able to tailor the therapy. We customize therapy, so it's not a one-size-fits-all model, but really we have custom therapies that we can design based on the genetic makeup of the cancer of each individual patient. But one exciting new area that we're just starting out that can't wait to be able to advance is an area called pharmacogenomics. And in this area, this field, we use the patient's genetic makeup to determine not only what kind of drug might best treat the cancer, but what dose of the drug might be used. So we understand now that some patients metabolize drugs differently than others, and some patients have more side effects with some types of chemotherapy or treatments than others. But using pharmacogenomics, we're now going to be able to more carefully tailor the kinds of drugs and the kind of doses that the patient need so that we can get the best outcome with the with less side effects. And so this is an area that we are going to advance hard work and research over the next few years, and we hope to be able to use this information to help our patients in Atlanta, but also across the country.
12: Research, services for the families, and the fellowship program that takes this knowledge nationwide. Your donation to the Aflac Cancer Center and Blood Disorder Service at Children's makes a difference in any amount. It's easy to find out more at wsbradio.com/carathon. 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
18: It's 9:35 in the Trustdale.com Traffic Center. Heads up for a couple of paving projects we need to talk about. Up 85 northbound in Duluth, a couple of right lanes knocked out near Pleasant Hill Road, exit 104 in Gwinnett County. Some delays there. You can take Buford Highway as your alternate. And in Covington, far out east, 20 eastbound, a couple of left lanes knocked out for paving as well. Near Almond Road, exit 88, the access road that runs right along the interstate will be your best friend tonight. Jay Holloway, Triple Team Traffic, 95.5 WSB.
19: This is WSB meteorologist Christina Edwards. Mostly cloudy skies this evening with a few hit or miss rain showers moving through. Some of the rain may still linger through early tomorrow morning, lows in the mid-70s. Tomorrow afternoon, cloudy with widespread rain showers and thunderstorms. Some will be heavy at times with a high of 85. Scattered rain showers continue for Saturday.
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0: Mary Webb and Shelley Winter go on the road. Hire us restaurants if you need some singers, some duets. Mary Webb is here. She's a UGA college student, had some amazing experiences at Aflac Cancer and Blood Disorder Center. Before we go back to Mary, Mary has some exciting news. She's working on something she wants to talk about. I want to go to the call center. Are you there, George?
1: Can you hear me, Shelley? Hello.
0: I can hear you, my brother. Hello, hello, testing. I can hear you.
1: Check, check, check, oh, check. Oh. 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And one is we're doing a dinner, right? Two couples, $1,500 each to Preachy. You and me, Shirley, we'll go with them. We'll get dressed up. You're getting his transportation. That's going to be awesome. And you also have your barbecue, $495 a couple, and they can also
0: beach
1: donate 20.
0: Beach and wait, hold on,
1: beach and barbecue.
0: It's a beach and barbecue.
1: I keep forgetting about the
0: you
1: beach.
0: Keep leaving out the beach part.
2: The best part.
0: Yeah, the best part. Mary said
1: beach. Ah. Oh. So
3: Wait. I need a clarification. It's a beach and barbecue.
0: Right. So we're at the beach.
3: Or is it a beach and barbecue?
0: Beach and barbecue.
3: Oh, I thought you said it was a beach and barbecue.
0: Well done.
1: Well, we came over here to the call center because I wanted to find out. Call center? Yes. Love that for us. So we need you to call in and have dinner with me and Shelley and give that donation. It goes to the Aflac Center. And I have a couple of people here. You're Ellie Kate. Hi, Ellie Kate.
4: Hi.
1: So what are the calls like? What are people saying?
4: I'm always blown away by people's generosity and people calling in because they heard a really impactful story on the radio that so many of our patients that have had amazing experiences here at the Aflac Center have had.
1: That's really cool. Okay, so I have Steven here too. Steven, how are you doing?
5: I'm doing great. How are you?
1: All right, so how long have you been at the phones?
5: I'd say about like 7:30 I got here.
1: 7:30 this morning?
5: Not this morning. Oh. Afternoon.
1: So basically you got here like an hour ago. Okay, excellent. Well, I want you guys to go ahead. So is anyone calling? Like, is anyone like, hey, can I get a discount for dinner with George and Shelley? See, Shelley, I said George and Shelley, not Shelley and George.
0: That's all right. It's good.
1: That's okay. That's good.
0: Is your hookup, so it's okay.
1: It's all good. You got a hookup, too. All right. Well, thank you, Ellie Kate, and thank you, Steven. Shelley, I'm going to make my way over there. But hopefully people will call and donate to this great cause.
0: All right, George. Hey, George, say hello. I introduced you to a new family member. I've God blessed me, my friend.
1: God bless. You have a child?
0: No.
1: What new family member?
0: Your sister is over there. I just introduced you to.
1: My sister. Oh, because
0: yeah,
1: I'm your little brother. I have a new sister.
0: Yes,
1: oh,
0: well,
1: she's telling
0: yes.
1: me to wrap it up. I did meet you. She's ashamed of you too, Shelley.
0: Oh, everybody is. Let's go to Mary. I'll see you when you get over
1: bye.
0: Here. Mary Webb. So you're working on a book.
6: I am.
0: Tell us about the book.
6: So basically, I'm going to be talking about my experiences having cancer and going through that and being here at Children's Healthcare of Atlanta and the Aflac Cancer and Blood Disorder Center. And I'm going to be talking about my experiences during that journey and what I learned from it.
0: What did you learn? Give me a tease from what you learned from the book.
6: There are so many things that I learned.
0: Pick three.
6: Okay. I'm thinking I think my top one would be just valuing the friends and family that you have and just leaning on that support system when you really need it. And they're there.
0: Valuing the friends and family that you have.
6: Yes.
0: That's a strong statement because, you know, a lot of people don't do that.
6: Yeah.
0: They like, oh, they'll always be here.
6: Yeah.
0: Mom and dad are supposed to take care of me.
6: Yeah.
0: Is that what you're kind of talking about? Not doing that?
6: And they really showed up for me. Even when, like, there were people that, like, my mom's friends that she hadn't talked to in years that just showed up for me. And people I had never even met before. People all the way on the other side of the country that were like, oh my goodness, I know your mom, praying for you, things like that. And it was just so impactful, knowing that even people that I didn't even know were praying for me. And I lost my brother 8 years ago. He had cerebral palsy. And that is another thing that I'm thinking about talking about in the book. I mean, it doesn't exactly pertain to my cancer journey, but it explains a lot about how me and my family respond to things in our lives that aren't necessarily like things that we wished for. And He taught me so much in my life as well, and it also taught me how, like, how people in your family, like, valuing them is so important, and spending that time with them and being there with them, even when, because even when you think that they'll be there forever, they won't be. And just following that is so important.
1: It's true, and that's why the Aflac Cancer and Blood Disorder Center is so important, right?
6: Yeah.
1: Because here, they were able to kind of have that support so they can give you the support that you needed after everything you've been through. Because obviously you lost your brother first.
6: Yes.
1: And then you had your journey.
6: Yeah.
1: And now you're on the other side of this.
6: Yes.
1: Without the Aflac Cancer and Blood Center, Blood Disorder Center, what would you have done?
6: Honestly, I don't know. Because with the type of cancer I had, like, if I had been diagnosed, like, 20 years ago, I probably wouldn't have made it. And having money donated and research done and finding ways to help, like, cure different kinds of cancer is so important.
1: So over the past 30 years, the Aflac Cancer and Blood Disorder Center, they develop innovative therapies, less harmful side effects, including precision medicine, cancer predisposition, cellular therapy, all things that weren't around 20 years ago.
6: Yeah.
1: And if they were, they weren't as advanced as they are today, which is why all this stuff matters. $25, $50, whatever you can do.
6: Yeah, anything. Everything counts.
0: Phone.
6: So make sure that you donate to 888-750-2772 or go to WSBRadio.com or the app.
0: 888-750-2772. You guys are better than I am at this.
1: You know, I wasn't going to say it.
0: Yeah, no,
1: but
0: I
1: since
0: saw
1: you
0: it in
1: did.
0: Your eyes.
1: You saw it. You
0: I
1: did,
0: saw
1: right?
0: It in your eyes. I saw it in
1: I'm
0: your
1: looking
0: eyes.
1: At this young
0: in,
1: woman going.
0: I saw it in Mary's eyes when she was saying, oh, I could do this. And then her dad over there, he's like, hey, how do we get rid of Shelly?
1: Right. He's been giving you the side eye all
0: night. Right. He was giving me the side eye.
6: He's over there smiling. He's plotting.
0: 888-750-2772. Just give, ladies and gentlemen, at this point, just make a donation. As you can see, every little bit helps.
6: Everything.
0: Someone, we'll go to lunch with somebody, whether someone pays for it or not. We'll find someone to take and say they donated.
1: Perfect, yeah.
0: We'll put a beach and barbecue. I might just invite a bunch of my friends and pay for it myself. But well,
1: listen, this will be on the website tomorrow, too, so there's still chance.
0: Yeah, I'm not giving up. I'm not giving up. But, you know, I feel a certain kind of way.
1: Oh, for,
0: you know, yeah. Because people tell you, oh, I listen to your show. Oh, you're Shelly Winter. I love your show. Mm-hmm. Now I need you to give.
1: Show me the money.
0: Yeah, show me the money.
1: Come on, Cuba.
0: I love your show. When are you on again? I get that a lot.
1: Oh, yeah.
0: Do you get that?
1: I watch you every morning. I'm not on in the mornings. But it's great. That's the power of Channel 2. It's wonderful.
0: I guess it's the power of WSB Radio.
1: Exactly.
0: 888-750-2772. Mary, you going to stick around? Let's sing some more.
6: Of course.
0: That's fine. What's your favorite song?
6: Oh, I don't know.
1: We'll tell you about it on the other side of the break.
6: Yeah.
0: Oh, look at
1: you. Let's call the tease.
6: Yeah.
1: Mary, we're going to, yeah.
6: We'll figure it out.
1: Yeah, we will.
0: Wow.
1: 888-750-2772. The Shelly Winter Show goes on the road, probably for the last time.
2: It's 9:45 at the Trustdale.com Traffic Center. Heads up for slow rolling on the east side, 20 eastbound and westbound between exit 71 Panola Road in Lithonia and Wesley Chapel Road exit 68 in Decatur. In both directions, we have congestion. Best alternative would be Snapfinger Road 155 or Covington Highway, either way. And also on the west side, 25 northbound, a couple of left lanes knocked out on the inner loop near Camp Creek Parkway. Road maintenance taking place there near the exit 2 for the overnight. Jay Holloway, Triple Team Traffic, 95.5 WSB.
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1: 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That was Mary Webb, a University of Georgia College student. And she's writing a book. She's amazing. I just need to, she's got amazing experience. Her parents are here. God bless you both. And George Estevez is here. George, we have just a couple more minutes left. What do you want to do?
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1: And people can go tomorrow. Yep. And you can give. You'll be able to give all day tomorrow, ladies and gentlemen. Let me tell you, I love this. I was telling Mary. Mary was talking earlier, George, and she was saying how excited she was to be here, and it's like the best day, right?
3: You yes, were talking it is about, the best
1: right.
3: day.
1: And you could see, if, you know, we're
2: she
1: on
2: She lights up.
1: Right, exactly. I was getting ready to say that. We're on radio, but you can't see that. But I told Mary during the break, and I really mean this. I look forward to this every day. One of my big disappointments is because I'm on at 7 o'clock. This ends tomorrow at 7, so I'm always at the back at the studio for the second day.
2: Right,
1: right, and I only get this one night, you know, and mm-hmm. I and I'm always disappointed in that because I love being up here. Right,
2: you're like Dream Girls, one night only.
1: I had so much to say, but I had so many jokes just ran through my head. But Mary's here.
2: It's only one dream girl here.
1: Parents are here.
2: Only one dream girl here.
1: But in all seriousness, I was telling Mary during the break that the reason why I love doing this is because these kids and families have gone through so much. They still have such huge smiles on their faces. They're positive.
2: Aiden earlier tonight.
1: To Aiden, you know, his family, you know, and when you ask them why that is, they all say the same thing. Because of Aflac Cancer and Blood Disorder Center.
3: Yeah.
1: Because the people here make you guys feel that way.
3: Yes.
1: They make you feel positive. Ramsey's talked about the paint color that they use and the pizza and the food and things like that.
3: Everything.
1: Yeah. And so
3: there's so many little details that are so important. And I mean, they really put thought into everything, every single little thing. Even if most people don't see it, it's there.
1: Right.
3: And that's what makes it so special.
1: And for us, sitting here interviewing people that are so positive, I was telling Mary earlier, I get up in the morning and say, oh my God, how am I going to pay this bill? How am I going to make that? Or, sure. You know, oh, you know, I fell down and hurt my ankle. You know, whatever it is that you're going through and you think it's the end of the world, you know. Oh, you know, maybe I don't have as many. You know, whatever it is.
2: Pales in comparison.
1: And we get all upset and scared and nervous over these just small, minor things. Meanwhile, a college junior, you know, was diagnosed, went through, and survived brain cancer and has a smile on her face.
2: A big smile.
1: And I think that's my takeaway every year. No matter whether it's Mary, whether it's Aiden, whether it's the families, whether it's Mary's mom and dad, there's a bunch of faith that you see in people. It's just everything. Let's go check the numbers with Joe. Joe, you there?
4: I am here, yes.
1: All right, let's check the numbers, Joe. What do we have before we go off the air at 10 o'clock, my friend?
4: We are live in a Jim Ellis Automotive call center, and this hour, the total is, you know, it's amazing. These volunteers, 10 o'clock at night, they are just electric. $752,133, guys. That's amazing, isn't it?
3: Woo!
4: You guys are just awesome.
3: Wow.
2: Another 20 grand just
3: this
2: hour.
3: That's incredible.
4: That's because Shelly's on. You know, if it was anybody else, it'd be like 5 grand.
2: That's what, that's what I'm thinking.
4: Yeah, so wait,
1: I was trying to get the 800.
4: I'm getting a new total here.
1: I was trying to get 800.
4: Wait, hold on.
1: We got
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1: I finally said it after 3 hours. 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
2: That's it. 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
2: 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The Shelly Winter Show. 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
1: Or the app. Mary, last words before we go for the night.
3: I just
1: actually, no, we're not going for the night. Jared Yamamoto's coming up next. But
3: awesome,
1: ahead.
3: Awesome. Well, this will be it for me. So I just wanted to thank everybody. Thank you for your enthusiasm. Thank you for calling, for donating, for everything. Every little bit counts. And I'm just so blessed to be here today. And I'm just so grateful for everyone who has been with me along this journey. And for, I mean, everyone that has been with me are the reason that I'm here today.
2: There you go.
3: So I just want to thank everyone.
2: Thank you, Mary.
3: I'm so grateful.
1: Mary, give out the number. You get the right to give out the number last time before we go.
3: Thank you. 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
1: Woo!
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3: Oh, thank you guys so much.
1: 888-750-2772. Mary, God bless you. 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
3: Absolutely.
1: We'll be back tomorrow. Jared Yamamoto's coming up next, ladies and gentlemen. And when you think everything's going haywire, remember the stories that you hear during the WSB Carathon, 95.5 WSB Carathon. 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Peace.

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9: Good evening to you. It is 10 o'clock. I'm Michelle Wright. Our top story, we have breaking news for you. It is a red alert. We're going to get the latest on some lanes that are blocked on 285. We're checking in with Jay Holloway in the WSB 24-hour traffic center. Jay, what's going on out there?
10: Yes, indeed. We have an all lanes block situation on the outer loop of 25 southbound in Fulton County. Got a crash shutting down all lanes near Donald Lee Hollowell Parkway, exit 12. I-75 southbound is the alternate for the time being.
9: All right. Thanks so much, Jay. We're going to check back in with you, see how things are going in a little bit later on. Now, for our top story, you've probably already noticed you're paying more for gas now than you were either last month or even last week. That's thanks to what's going on in Iran and the Strait of Hormuz and the other strait. Gas Buddy's Patrick DeHaan says diesel prices have also skyrocketed.
11: In a matter of days, it could be at $5.50 or $5.60. And by Labor Day, boy, I don't even want to make a guess. So sooner rather than later. And when you do need to fill up, shopping around, because some stations are going to be passing along the increases much faster than others. That creates a lot of volatility or variety in gas prices that you may see.
9: Currently, according to AAA, diesel is averaging $5.08 a gallon in the metro area. Meanwhile, the House adopts a resolution to curb the president's war powers when it comes to Iran. However, Peter Haralambos reports it's mainly a symbolic move.
12: This is the fifth time the House has taken up a Democratic-led war powers resolution in recent months. The resolution calls on the president to end the use of U.S. armed forces in Iran. While it's a major rebuke to the president's handling of the war, the resolution is symbolic in nature. Hours after the House delivered the rebuke, the Senate failed to advance its own war powers resolution.
9: The House vote was 214 to 208. We've got 80 degrees currently in Atlanta, cloudy skies and some scattered showers across the area. Atlanta's most accurate and dependable forecast is coming up. A new UGA study reveals food access gaps in areas you might not expect. Researchers say Georgians experiencing food insecurity may struggle finding resources in higher income areas where poverty is less concentrated. UGA Associate Professor Jerry Shannon says northern sections of Metro Atlanta have some food access gaps.
13: It's the areas where there are populations who are probably experiencing some kind of food insecurity. But because it's not as concentrated, you don't see the same buildup of agencies set up to serve those folks.
9: Researchers encourage more collaborations between food banks and to bridge food gaps in underserved areas. Stockbridge police are investigating a deadly shooting involving two teenagers. Police were called to the Lakeview Place area yesterday afternoon, just before 3:30. That's where they found a 12-year-old girl with a gunshot wound. She was taken to the hospital where she is today. They also found a 14-year-old boy who was dead at the scene. No names have been released. Police are still investigating, say it's an active investigation. DeKalb County Sheriff's releasing a statement following a recent story surrounding a civil case filed by six former jailers.
6: The jailers filed the lawsuit in 2022, claiming a hostile work environment. They said Sheriff Melody Maddox failed to protect them from sexual harassment by male inmates. A federal jury recently awarded the former jailers $250,000. But Maddox says the case was settled almost 7 months ago, and she was not found guilty of any wrongdoing since this was a civil case. Maddox says she's committed to serving the residents of DeKalb County and leading the men and women who serve at the sheriff's office. Bill Caiaccio, 95.5 WSB.
9: The Georgia Department of Education is touting new numbers as the amount of students repeatedly absent hits a post-pandemic low. Deputy Superintendent for Whole Child Supporters Justin Hill says over the past 5 years, there's been a steady decline in chronic absenteeism, and last year, Georgia was below the national average.
14: We find that to be encouraging. In fact, when we look at our dashboard that we launched, every single student subgroup in the state of Georgia had a decrease.
9: He says how they collect data has improved to find out root causes like personal texts and visits to families, and they see why the students are not showing up to class. It is 10:04, and that means it is now time for live team coverage of traffic and weather. We're heading on back to the WSB 24-hour traffic center, checking back in with Jay Holloway. Jay, what's that red alert looking like right now?
10: Yeah, still a no-go for 285 southbound on the west side perimeter. A red alert crash allowing no passage near exit 12 on the outer loop down on Lee Hollowell Parkway. Brake lights back before the Chattahoochee River as you head down from Cobb County. I-75 southbound is the go-to route to stay rolling there on the west side. Jay Holloway, Triple Team Traffic, 95.5 WSB.
15: I'm WSB meteorologist Christina Edwards. Mostly cloudy skies this evening with hit or miss rain showers and thunderstorms rolling through. A few rain showers possible for tomorrow morning with lows in the mid-70s. Tomorrow afternoon, cloudy with off and on heavy rain and thunderstorms. Some may produce some localized flash flooding. Tomorrow's high is 85. Scattered rain showers remain in the forecast on Saturday.
9: We've got some showers on the top end of the perimeter right now. Rain in the Sandy Springs, Woodstock area moving east towards Beaufort, Jefferson, and Athens also about to see some rain. 77 degrees in Snellville, 78 in Stone Mountain, and 80 right here in Midtown. 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I'm Michelle Wright, 95.5 WSB.
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3: The WSB Radio Carathon continues with your old buddy Jared Yamamoto. Yes, I was out at the hospital earlier today, but it is an absolute pleasure to get back on these airwaves, even if I'm not at the hospital now, to keep this amazing cause going. So if you're just tuning in, let me pull you up to speed here. We do this carathon every year. And all of the proceeds go and benefit the Aflac Cancer and Blood Disorder Center at Children's Healthcare of Atlanta. WSB has been affiliated with this amazing cause for 26 years. And probably the most noteworthy thing that we should take away tonight is that when Scott Slade, the great Scott Slade, started this amazing cause, childhood survival rate from cancer was about 55%. Now, thanks to your amazing donations and your help over the years, it's around 80 to 85% survival rate, which that is an incredible turnaround over the years. But we're not there yet. We are getting so close, and it is the stories of hope, the stories of triumph. As we heard earlier today, some of the family members lost loved ones as well, the stories of hope and inspiration that help bring the Atlanta community together. And this is the most... this is my favorite event that this station puts on without even, with no hesitation at all. It's an amazing cause and I'm happy to be part of it. And I had to bring my buddy Alex Williams. And obviously you know him from the traffic team because his story is remarkable because he is a cancer survivor. Mm-hmm. Now, I think I have this correct here, buddy. You you survived, again, all acute lymphoblastic leukemia, right?
4: Yes, sir. ALL.
3: And I think most people that listen to WSB probably had no idea that you survived that. When you were 12 years old, you were born and raised in Atlanta, mm-hmm. and you went to Scottish Rite.
4: That's
3: again,
4: right.
3: Scottish Rite connected up with Children's Healthcare of Atlanta, and you're right here in the building. So I feel honored that you're here with me for the first time. The fact that you haven't been on the airwaves to tell the story yet this year is a true honor that you're choosing to take this time to spend it with me and share it with these listeners out there, because what your story is just compelling, man.
4: Yeah, it's such an honor to be a part of this station in general, and especially these 2 days. You said it best, Jared. Best 2 days of our year, I think. I mean, it beats anything. I love these 2 days. It's so much fun hearing all the stories, hearing the stories y'all had today on Von Hassler's show. Just throughout the day, it's been inspiring. And yeah, I was diagnosed with acute lymphoblastic leukemia, ALL, we'll keep it simple, leukemia, when I was 12 years old. So I was diagnosed 26 years ago, the year the carathon started. Had no, I mean, what are the odds?
3: That's insane.
4: What are the odds?
3: That's insane.
4: And yeah, so my story, so I was 12, I hadn't been feeling well, you know, the story that all the kids tell, hadn't been feeling well, was really, really tired, just had no energy, wasn't eating. Parents took me to the doctor. They did the strep test, the mono test, everything, and nothing was coming back positive. So they finally decided, all right,

0: it's our second year there, but I mean, it is like going to a luxury hotel now. It is so nice and so state of the art. And you and I were talking off air for a second. I mean, when you went to Scottish Rite and you were dealing with leukemia, I mean, it was like a room, right? It was like just a tiny little room.
1: The Aflac Cancer and Blood Disorder Center, if you will, it was a small wing on the first floor of Scottish Rite, just a wing of the first floor hallway. And now they have floors at Children's Healthcare of Atlanta at Arthur M. Blank Hospital. It's unfortunate, I should say, that they need that much, but the fact that they do and they're able to provide it to these families, it's incredible. I mean, I was fortunate, you know, Jared. I grew up in Alpharetta. I was 20 minutes from Scottish Rite.
0: Yeah.
1: A lot of these families travel across the state from different states. And what better place to arrive to, you saw it, than the Arthur M. Blank Hospital, the Aflac Cancer and Blood Disorder Center. You're going, you have a lot of emotions, not just you, your entire family. And they welcome me with open arms, from the nurses, the doctors, the child life specialist. It becomes a whole new family. I mean, there's members of that treated me that I am still in touch with to this day because they're family to me.
0: Yeah. And that's the connection that hospital has with this community. I mean, even today, while walking across a couple of other floors, I had some downtime during the show, and I like to kind of explore my surroundings, just kind of take everything in, because it's a stunning campus. Mm-hmm. There at the Arthur M. Blank building now. It's a stunning campus. And so I was exploring around, and on some of the other floors, you saw kids running around with their IV trees, and they're talking with their nurses, they're talking with their doctors, they're smiling, they're seemingly having a good time while battling for their lives. And I know that for a kid, especially under the age of 8 or 9 years old, they don't understand exactly what they're going through. I mean, probably an 8-year-old understands a little bit, but compared to some of the teenagers, to see kids of all ages basically running around, smiling, having great interactions, as you did, Alex, with your nurses, I mean, that's in the marrow of this facility. And that is what makes this carathon what it is. And when you contribute to it and you give, again, even $5, $10, $15, you name it, it makes a tremendous difference to help keep that experience going for those kids that are going through the battle of their life. And I want to hear more about your story, mm-hmm. but I'm already getting buzzed here, because I'm getting in trouble, because guess what? I forgot to mention that this is a matching hour, Alex.
1: Oh, we love the matching hours.
0: The matching hours are the best here. So right now, the Martins, Gay and Scott Martin, are going to match up to $10,000. They've been longtime supporters of the WSB Carathon, and they've been humbled and inspired by all the stories they hear each year. They both worked in healthcare for a combined 62 years and have had a soft spot for helping children and families. We don't want this $10,000 left on the table. We want all of it used up.
1: Every penny of it. Whatever you got. You know, I heard Eric Erickson say today, the six or whatever outrageous amount of dollars you're going to spend tomorrow morning on your coffee at Starbucks.
0: Yeah, it's fine. Tomorrow is payday for a lot of people.
1: It's Friday. You can make it into the weekend without that fancy cup of coffee. Every penny counts.
0: Absolutely.
1: I mean, you've heard it today. You'll hear it. I've said it. When else do you hear these kids say they're excited to go see their doctor? They can't wait to get to the hospital to see the nurses. I mean, what?
0: Yeah, that's just something that's unheard of. And as somebody that grew up in Atlanta, going to Children's Healthcare of Atlanta, and when I tell these stories, and granted, I never got diagnosed like you. I mean, your story, again, unbelievably compelling. I just went there for dumb things like, you know, skinning my knee or, you know, breaking a bone or something like that. And I went there, and nonetheless, the experience was the same. I kind of liked going to the doctor or going to the hospital, and it probably drove my poor mom crazy. And it just makes you realize how lucky we are as Atlantans to have this facility, especially the Aflac Cancer and Blood Disorder Center at Children's Healthcare of Atlanta. Now, for you, Alex, obviously you've seen it change over the years. What has made you really bring this carathon into the marrow of just your character as well? Because, I mean, there's a picture of you when you first got admitted when you were 12 years old. And, I mean, it's amazing. I hope that you share it on your socials, because seeing that picture of you and then seeing you
1: fat,
0: now, I mean,
1: fat cheeks.
0: What? It's such a success story there, buddy. Though you should be very pleased with how far you've come

0: since that moment.
1: Yeah, it's crazy because you think about what all they have to do there. When I went there, I was 12 years old. I had no idea what cancer is. They have doctors and nurses and social workers. They can explain it great to your parents. They have people that just like that, that can break it down for a 12-year-old to understand. My child life specialist came to my school to explain to my classmates what was going on. I mean, they go so far beyond just giving you the medicine. There's nothing like it, and it couldn't be possible without the Carathon. So give. Let's crush this match.
0: Absolutely. 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If you haven't downloaded it from the App Store, you can do it. It's free. 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I've got some more questions about your story at Scottish right there, Alex.
1: Let's do it.
0: Again, one of our very own WSBers here has dealt with this before, has been in this hospital before, and I think that's a compelling story, and it should show you how much the Aflac Cancer and Blood Disorder Center at Children's Healthcare of Atlanta is a part of our community.
2: 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Better news for 285 southbound near Donald Lee Hollowell Parkway. A red alert crash now blocking a right lane, so we're getting by in the left lane. With the delays there, but there is movement, so good news and vibes there. And also left lane blockage on the outer loop of 25 southbound near exit 9 MLK. Work crews in action there in Fulton County. And still plenty of business on 20 eastbound in DeKalb. You want to take Covenant Highway between Panola Road 71 and Wesley Chapel Road. Jay Holloway, Triple Team Traffic, 95.5 WSB.
3: I'm WSB meteorologist Christina Edwards. Cloudy skies for Friday. Morning lows the mid-70s. Daytime high 85. Scattered rain, showers, and thunderstorms throughout the afternoon and into the evening.
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0: The WSB Carathon continues with your buddy Jared Yamamoto and Alex Williams. Now, Alex, I'm not going to make this mistake again. I've got the bosses texting me. Hey, let them know that it's a matching hour. Okay. I'll let people know that your dollar becomes $2, your $10 becomes $20, your $100 becomes $200. Why? Thanks to the Martins, Gay and Scott Martin. They've been fans of the Carathon for a while and worked in healthcare for a combined 62 years. They're going to match us up to $10,000 in this hour. And if you're just tuning in and you missed Alex's story. I mean, Alex, one of our own, one of my best buddies here at WSB. We've had some great times together.
1: We have.
0: And have worked together for a long time. And I did not know, I think until maybe 2 years ago, that you had been diagnosed with leukemia. And when you told your story for the first time a few years ago, I was just flabbergasted by that. The first year that this Carathon started, you were diagnosed with all. And again, it's acute lymphoblastic leukemia.
1: That's right there? Yes, sir. It's a mouthful.
0: 12 years old. And it's funny, earlier today, I was at the hospital, and I remember, because as another person that was born and raised here in Atlanta, I remember listening to the Carathon in those first couple years and telling my dad and my stepmom at the time, I'm like, hey, like, can you, this sounds like a really good cause. We should try to donate to it, just because of the compelling stories that you heard on the air. Hearing the kids tell their stories, I mean, that always just pulls at my heartstrings. Haven't cried yet today, but
1: It's the best care you hope you never need for your kid.
0: Yes, yes. And to have it in our backyard makes it that much more special. And I wanted to kind of touch up a little bit. You said that you still have got relationships with a lot of the nurses and doctors that helped treat your leukemia treatment. What do you guys keep up with? Do you guys play fantasy football now? Like, what do you guys do?
1: Whatever. We keep in touch through social media. We'll, get together when we can. Not to age myself, some of the doctors have retired or moved on to other hospitals. But it's just, you're not just another patient in a room that they go give the medicine to. It's, like I said, I mean, there's no better way to describe it than family. And I know people think, it's something you're like, I hope I never need that. But I didn't think I was ever going to need it. And boy, I mean, that place is just incredible. They pour their heart and souls to you, into you and in your family. It's not just something for the kid. It's it's for the family, because cancer affects the kid, but it impacts the entire family.
0: It does. And again, just from top to bottom, going into this hospital, if you are new to Atlanta or have never had to go to Children's Healthcare of Atlanta, from the top to the bottom, I'm giving a lot of credit to the kids for being happy. I mean, the nurses, the staff, they're all so wonderful, so kind. And even when I went there as a kid, I'll tell a story later on tonight about my scary experience that I had as a kid going to Children's Healthcare of Atlanta. My mom worked there for a little while, and I'll tell that story at some point tonight. I've told it before for those that have listened, but I'll tell the story again. I mean, I remember in that moment them being kind and going out of their way just to be there for you, to be in the moment with you. And I don't think people realize how difficult that is, Alex, to be in the moment with somebody when you have all these different patients, when somebody may have passed away because of their disorder, and then you have to go over to the next room.
1: Nobody does it better than them. 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
1: Fighting
0: Williams.
1: A good fight.
0: Dude, it's so great that you came in tonight, and I really appreciate you telling your story again with our listeners, again with me. I hope that you have a great rest of your night. I think
1: y'all
0: I just
1: keep
0: saw
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0: And I believe I just saw another good buddy of mine, English Nick, walking in here. So we'll get a chance to hear his story. He's basically a new dad, too. 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The WSB Carathon continues. 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
2: Good evening to you. It's 10:30. I'm Michelle Wright. Our top local story is the weather. Now, we've got some scattered showers across the northern part of the metro this evening. We are under a flood watch through tomorrow night. WSB meteorologist Christina Edwards says more rain is expected across the metro area tomorrow. So what are the areas that are expected to see the most rain?
9: As much as 1 to 3 inches of rainfall to be anticipated for Bartow, Cherokee, Forsyth, Hall, and Pickens counties.
2: Christina's full forecast is coming up shortly. The 16-year-old accused in the deadly Appalachian High School shooting heads to court in Barrow County in the morning. Colt Gray is expected to plead guilty to the 2024 shooting, which killed two teachers and two students.
10: The judge has to balance the possibility of redemption with the need for punishment in this case. And it's a tough job. I wouldn't want the judge's job, but it's what they get elected to do.
2: Former DeKalb County District Attorney Robert James says a guilty plea to murder mandates a life sentence. The question is whether it'll be with or without the possibility of parole. A new youth program in Atlanta is teaching teens how they can resolve conflict without using force.
9: The Youth Conflict Transformation Fellowship took on 22 kids between the ages of 11 and 17 this summer. Lead mediator Penelope French says the fellows learn everyday life skills that they may not get at home or in school.
11: Issues like hygiene. They've learned about sexual education and what radical consent means.
9: Their skills focus around mental health and finding ways to connect with people. French hopes this is one step towards bringing down the amount of deadly shootings in Atlanta involving young people. Mary Ryan Howarth, 95.5 WSB.
2: A supervisor with the Conyers Police Department is the latest officer in Metro Atlanta accused of misusing the license plate reader system.
12: The arrest of 30-year-old Paige Forty follows an audit by Conyers Police of its flock safety system. The department identified suspicious search activity involving Forty, a supervisor in the real-time crime center. The investigation reveals she made multiple inquiries into the vehicle driven by her domestic partner. Forty is on administrative leave during the investigation. She's charged with misuse of a license plate reader system. The GBI says Forty accessed the flock system more than 30 times over a three-month period for non-law enforcement purposes. Bill Caiaccio, 95.5 WSB.
2: The rising cost of copper is making it a favorite for thieves. Atlanta police releasing body cam footage of a mother and daughter duo being arrested for taking copper wire while holding a man at gunpoint. Officers called out to Meter Way found the wire ripped out of an air conditioning unit.
13: Oh, but they were ripping this out of here. So trying to get some, they were trying to take copper. So we got a burglary slash robbery.
2: The two women are facing several charges, including felony theft by taking and criminal damage to property. Officers found a receipt in their car for the wire being sold at a nearby recycling facility for just $44. And with gas prices escalating again thanks to the war with Iran, non-gas vehicle alternatives are becoming more appealing. Enter a hydrogen-powered vehicle under development, drawing attention.
14: MSN reports French-Moroccan startup Namex has developed a hydrogen utility vehicle that could travel up to 932 miles on a single fill-up and refuel in as little as 5 seconds using a hydrogen cartridge system. Developers say the vehicle is designed as an alternative to both gasoline and battery-powered cars, producing only water vapor emissions. Supporters say innovations like this could play a growing role in the future of clean transportation. I'm at Mattinson.
2: It's 10:33, and that means it's now time for live team coverage of traffic and weather. We're checking in with Jay Holloway in the WSB 24-hour traffic center. Hey there, Jay. What are the roads looking like?
15: Hey, Michelle. All eyes on the west side, 20 westbound in the west end, with a couple of right lanes knocked out for repairs near Holmes Drive, exit 52. So a slow rolling all the way to and past the west side perimeter 285. Speaking of 285, the southbound side is a squeeze play with right lane blockage from the earlier red alert crash at Donald Lee Hollowell Parkway on the outer loop there. Still some delays going on there as well. And on the east side, 20 eastbound in DeKalb has been a slow roll since earlier this evening. Best alternative I can tell you from Decatur to Lithonia and Stonecrest is Covington Highway. From the Trustdale.com Traffic Center, Triple Team Traffic, 95.5 WSB.
9: I'm WSB meteorologist Christina Edwards. Cloudy skies for Friday. Morning lows in the mid-70s. Daytime high 85.
0: Scattered rain, showers, and thunderstorms throughout the afternoon and into the evening.
1: We've got some scattered showers across the metro area. Some heavier rain in the northern metro right now with heavy showers in the northern Fulton and Gwinnett County area, moving into Forsyth as well. 78 degrees in Lilburn, 79 degrees in Fairburn, and we got 80 degrees right here in Midtown. More news heads your way at 11 o'clock. 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
22: Well, look who decided to join us. None other than my brother from another mother, English Nick. Thank you so much for joining us here on the 26th annual WSB Carathon. I can't believe it's been 26 years. What have you raised? Over $30 million so far? $36 million. What? And it's all thanks to the amazing listeners around the Atlanta area. And Nick, I just want to thank you because I know you have been a busy man today. You were doing... Oh, yeah. Rivers Rockin' Birthday Bash with Skinner and Farriner up in Alpharetta. Now I'm off to host live band karaoke at Dark Horse Tavern in the Highlands. But I would not miss this. And I know there's something really special happening this hour with the Carathon. That is right. The Martins, Gay and Scott, are matching this hour up to $10,000. Yes, very sweet. So thanks to the Martins. They are matching $10,000. We don't want to leave any of that money on the table. So if you donate $5, that becomes $10. You donate $20, that becomes $40. You donate $100, that becomes $200. And it all goes to the Aflac Cancer and Blood Disorder Center at Children's Healthcare of Atlanta, the WSB Carathon. And Nick, I know that you've been busy today, and I'm so happy that you took the time to come in here just for a second to spend some time with me. Because you and I do a very special thing, and it is our annual pub crawl. And because of all the years that it gets a little bit murky on this pub crawl, I can't even remember what year we're technically doing it. I think it's our 10th year, I'll be honest with you. It's been a minute. A decade of pub crawling in the Virginia Highlands, starting at Neighbors, ending at Dark Horse Live Band Karaoke. It's a really cool night, and I've already gotten some emails from people who've never been on the pub crawl, who've been asking me about it. Like one guy was like, my son's turning 25. Do you think the pub crawl would be a great birthday gift? Absolutely. And then I was out and about the other day and I ran into somebody who's done previous pub crawls and they're coming back. So I believe it's $100 for two people. Gets you into the pub crawl. And don't forget, when it comes to donating right now, the phone lines are open tonight, right?
23: The phone lines have closed for now. Yeah. But right now you can go and donate WSBRadio.com or the WSB Radio app. When you look under those incentives, just look for the pub crawl. I promise you, you can find it right there. $100 gets you a pair of tickets on our pub crawl together. And one listener, I believe it was 2 years ago, came up with this great like general concept, calling it crawling for the kids.
22: Yeah,
23: and I love that.
22: That's really what we do.
23: That really is the absolute truth. And yes, you get to have a good time. Nick and I get to have a good time.
22: Yeah.
23: But at the end of the day, all of the proceeds go directly to the hospital. It goes directly to the Aflac Cancer and Blood Disorder Center at Children's Healthcare of Atlanta. And it's just a way for us to get a chance to spend some more quality time with you. As you mentioned, going through Virginia Highlands, if you haven't done it before, Neighbors, Limerick, Dark Horse, all the different places that are in that area of town. It's really special. And it's just an honor to be part of this carathon every year. And Nick, for somebody as busy as you, to keep it going for 10 years.
5: Why not?
23: I mean, it really is an honor that you're still doing this with me, man.
5: I mean, this is easy for us. We're dealing, you know, the families and the children are going through what they're going through at Children's Healthcare of Atlanta with cancer and blood disorders. That's the hard stuff. What we do is simple. It's easy. We talk on the radio all the day, all the year. So why not, you know, do this for this great, great cause that, you know, that Scott started all those years ago. Amazing
23: stuff. Yeah, Scott Slade, I mean, he is absolutely brilliant. He is the granddaddy of it all. He is a hero for creating this. And again, over the years, amazing listeners like you have now donated over $36 million to this carathon. And you can be part of that, too. I know there's a lot of new people to Atlanta. I mean, we're one of the fastest growing cities in the country. Yep. And if you're just tuning in now, you're hearing my voice, you're hearing English Nick's voice, and you're like, wow, like, I want to be involved with that. Now is the time. 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Even if you don't join us in the pub crawl. Selfishly, I would love it if you came on the pub
5: crawl. Yeah, of course.
23: But if you want to donate again, $10. It's a matching hour. It's going to become $20. If you donate $30, how much will that be, Nick?
5: That will be $60. If you donate $35, which becomes $70, scroll to the bottom of the incentives. This year, for the first year, you can get for $35 a Carathon t-shirt. It's awesome.
23: Yeah, that Carathon t-shirt is awesome. So I actually threw it up on my socials, too. So if anybody wants to see it, they can see it on my socials now. Now, Nick, your life, again, we've been friends for a long time. I've worked at WSB now for 14 years. I think you're one of the first people that really like introduced yourself to me and just was always a very kind.
5: Of course.
23: We became very good friends over the years. And I've seen you change over the years as well. And one of the things that's been really cool for me to see is you are now you're now happily engaged. And you now have a daughter in your life.
5: Yeah.
23: And young
5: 10-year-old Erza, man. I'm a step. Well, she calls me half a stepdad because because I'm not married to her mom yet. But Erza is a wonder. It has changed. Kristen and Erza have changed my life for the better. And I can't imagine if something terrible were to happen. If Erza got a terrible diagnosis, God forbid, of anything to do with cancer or blood disorders. Well, it will be terrible, but we know the best place to go in Atlanta is Children's Healthcare of Atlanta. And that new hospital, thank you, Arthur Blank, is absolutely wonderful.
23: Yeah, I was down there earlier today. I mean, it is stunning. Last year, I thought they had opened up the doors and everything, and it was nice and shiny. But now, after a year of it being established, I mean, even the upgrades they've done in the first year is incredible. And a lot of it is because of the amazing donations that listeners to WSB have been providing for all these years. So you want to be part of that. Again, go to that WSB Radio app or WSBRadio.com/carathon. And as you heard Nick there mention with his, I guess it's not stepdad, it's your daughter, basically. Erza, your daughter. I mean, if anything were to happen, I mean, God forbid it were a cancer diagnosis or any kind of blood disorder, this is the power of Children's Healthcare of Atlanta, is that you know that if something happens to your kid, whether it ends up being like a small scrape or a cancer diagnosis, they are there for you.
5: Yeah.
23: And that's what makes that organization so powerful. This organization is so powerful. I'm part of them too.
5: Talking of scrapes, didn't you fall off a toilet once when you were a kid or something? What happened?
23: You know what? It's funny. I was talking with Alex Williams earlier, and everybody's been trying to get this story out of me. My promise to you is that if you stay tuned in at the Carathon tonight,
5: there you go,
23: during the 11 o'clock hour coming up, I promise you, I'm going to tell the whole story, because the brief connection here, the brief tease is that I really feel connected to this cause, because my mother, rest in peace, she worked for Children's Healthcare of Atlanta for many years, and I remember her green scrubs. I remember the little children's logo, and I remember it very well. In fact, I think my first memory as a kid, aside from like feeling like carpets and just like overall like looking up at like a ceiling fan and stuff, there's some memories that I have of that. But like the first distinct memory that I have is my mom coming home. And she's in her green Children's Healthcare of Atlanta scrubs, and the white Bronco, OJ's Bronco, is on the news. And I'm like, why are we all watching this? And she's like turning her head, looking at that too. And then the memory ends there. That's just the end of the memory.
5: Wow. OJ and the Bronco is almost like a piece of music or something. You know, it's so fixed in our minds.
23: It is.
5: We all know where we were that day when we saw that.
23: Yeah.
5: Yeah, that's amazing.
23: And it also just shows, you know, like, again, like how the scrubs again, like seeing the green scrubs, how distinctly green the logo. I could draw the logo out now if you asked me to.
5: Yeah.
23: I could literally draw it out. That's how well I remember it. And there were plenty of times where I was a bad kid like that, and I did dumb things. And and what did my mom do? She took me down to Children's Healthcare of Atlanta, and I want to make sure that I keep that tradition going, especially as my wife and I are getting into the conversation of having kids. And you know, you got to think about things like this. Things can change quickly. I mean, hearing some of the stories that we've heard today here on WSB for the Carathon, I mean, you just don't know what to expect. And I know for my wife and I, when our family starts to expand, we would, without hesitation, if anything happened to any of our kids, they're coming to Children's Healthcare in Atlanta. And especially if it were a cancer diagnosis or a blood disorder, I know where I'm going immediately, just because I've been part of this for 14 years. My family is deeply connected to it, and it's part of the soul, part of the framework that makes Atlanta, Atlanta. And again, if you're new to this city, you got to get involved with it. Like, it is such an amazing cause. And I know that times are a little bit tough right now, but one of the great things about what Nick and I do, number one, our incentive item, the pub crawl, is one of the cheapest incentive items that's on the list.
5: $100 gets two of you in. Yep.
23: Exactly. And while you're out there, there are all kinds of deals at the different bars that we go to, and that's all courtesy of Bar Crawls USA. Once we teamed up with them 5 years ago, I mean, remember, Nick, you and I used to go and like kind of guide everybody together. And I mean, some people will get a little bit lost along the way. But what Bar Crawls USA does, I mean, that is their business.
5: They handle it.
23: Bar Crawls are their business. Yeah. They make it so easy for you and I to be able to mingle with everybody there. Oftentimes you get other personalities from either the river or from WSB that come down and enjoy the pub crawl. It just ends up being a really, really good time. And I'm so happy that we've kept the price the same for all of these years.
5: Oh, yeah. Especially, like you said, especially this year where times are economically tough.
23: Economically tough.
5: I know what you're saying. Yeah. You know, times are tight, and but we appreciate even the dollar or the $5 or whatever. Or you know what? If you've had a bumper month and you've got a grand lying around that maybe you were going to spend on something that you really want it but don't need, throw it in the coffers for Children's Healthcare of Atlanta.
23: Well, my whole thing is, for a lot of people that get paid bi-weekly, right?
5: Yes.
23: They get paid every 2 weeks.
5: Like, I mean, us.
23: Tomorrow payday. Is payday.
5: Yeah.
23: So my whole thing is, I know that you probably want to go out there and spend your money on, I don't know, Starbucks, or you want to go buy a nice cocktail. You know, there are things that you can replace on your list for this weekend. And just go, maybe not get the Starbucks this weekend. Maybe if you are deciding to go out to a restaurant or something like that, maybe get something a little bit cheaper, and know that the money that you saved can be contributed to this amazing cause, the WSB Carathon, benefiting the Aflac Cancer and Blood Disorder Center at Children's Healthcare of Atlanta. Nick, I know you've got to go.
5: I got to go, man. Thank you so much for having me.
23: I love your live band karaoke there at Dark Horse, man. It's great to have you here. And thank you again for making the time, not only for the kids, but just to be part of this, man. It really is special to see you here, man.
5: It is one of the most special things that this radio station and this company does every year. And I'm always happy just to lend my voice to it. So thanks, Jared.
23: Well, we really appreciate you coming, man. The WSB Carathon continues in just a few minutes.
8: 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Heads up for I-85 in Duluth. Wet roads and right lane blockage on the northbound and southbound sides near the Pleasant Hill and Steve Reynolds Boulevard exits there. The rainy conditions making for a cautious road through Gwinnett County. Buford Highway is available should you need it. And also still a slow roll on 25 southbound on the west side perimeter near Donnelly Hollywood Parkway, exit 12, right lane still blocked with the cleanup from the earlier red alert situation there. Jay Holloway, Triple Team Traffic, 95.5 WSB.
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23: That's right. The WSB Carathon continues here at 10:54 and 9, 10, 11, 12. Yeah, that's here. I'm here to tell you that I am live. It's your buddy Jared Yamamoto, and we are in the midst of a matching hour. Thanks again to the Martins, Gay and Scott Martin. They are matching up to $10,000. So let's not leave any of that money on the table. Great to have both English Nick and Alex Williams with me in this hour. In the next hour, I know a lot of people have been DMing me on my socials at Jared Yamamoto. They're like, hey, I want to hear the story about you going to Children's Healthcare. You're scared. Believe me, I'm going to tell that story. And I am loving all of the feedback you guys are sending. This is a wonderful cause. It's way bigger than me. It's about Atlanta coming together for these 2 days and putting aside the craziness that is all around in our world. It's about donating and trying to make a difference in all of these kids that are having to go to the Aflac Cancer and Blood Disorder Center at Children's Healthcare of Atlanta, or I should say, those that may be involved in the future going to that same center. Now, Carlin Jones, I see that we have a new total here. I'm very encouraged by this number, man. How are we looking over there, buddy?
1: So the new number is $756,883.
23: 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Hell yeah. 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
19: Good evening to you. It's 11 o'clock. I'm Michelle Wright. Our top story this hour. You've probably noticed you're paying more for gas now than you were last month or even last week. That's thanks to what's going on in Iran and the Strait of Hormuz and the other strait that's in that area near the Red Sea. Gas Buddy's Patrick Dahan says diesel prices have really skyrocketed too.
20: In a matter of days, it could be at $5.50 or $5.60. And by Labor Day, boy, I don't even want to make a guess. So sooner rather than later, and when you do need to fill up, shopping around, because some stations are going to be passing along the increases much faster than others. That creates a lot of volatility or variety in gas prices that you may see.
19: Currently, according to AAA, diesel is averaging $5.08 a gallon here in the metro area. We've got 78 degrees right now in Midtown. Cloudy skies for the rest of the overnight hours. Heavier rain is moving in tomorrow. Atlanta's most accurate and dependable forecast is on the way. DeKalb County Sheriff releases a statement following a recent story surrounding a civil case that was filed by six former jailers.
0: The jailers filed the lawsuit in 2022 claiming a hostile work environment. They said Sheriff Melody Maddox failed to protect them from sexual harassment by male inmates. A federal jury recently awarded the former jailers $250,000. But Maddox says the case was settled almost 7 months ago and she was not found guilty of any wrongdoing since this was a civil case. Maddox says she's committed to serving the residents of DeKalb County and leading the men and women who serve at the sheriff's office. Bill Caiaccio, 95.5 WSB.
19: DeKalb County Water Management crews finishing up repairs to a broken water main. Officials say that a construction contractor broke a 16-inch pipe earlier in the 1300 block of Constitution Road. Now, water pressure is fully restored and there are no water outages being reported. Authorities say residents may experience some brown water at first and they should run their faucets to clear internal plumbing. A detour is still in place. As the work is completed, drivers should avoid the area if possible. The Georgia Department of Education says chronic absenteeism is at a post-pandemic low, but now the effort is turning to how to keep those numbers down.
21: The Georgia DOE has been collecting data and surveys to see what is working to have the rate of chronic absenteeism drop to 17.7%. Deputy Superintendent for Whole Child Supporters Justin Hill says schools with high levels of absences can find root causes through the numbers.
22: To look at regional displays of data, all the subgroups, looking at attendance teams, excused absences versus unexcused absences.
21: He says when students can make friends, have fun, and see how school benefits their future, they are more motivated to show up every day. Mary Ryan Howarth, 95.5 WSB.
19: E-bikes are coming to Big Creek Greenway in Forsyth County. The county's Board of Commissioners unanimously approving changes to its parks code that allows electric bikes on the route. Attorney Ken Jarrett presents the revisions in a second hearing to amend the ordinance.
23: We've modified and clarified some Class 1 and 2 e-bike usage with respect to usage in the county parks.
19: Now electric scooters and e-bikes are allowed on the popular pathway with traditional bikes. The revised code also allows drone usage in designated park areas with a permit. Fireworks and model planes are banned in parks as well. A shakeup in Vice President J.D. Vance's Secret Service detail. An agent assigned to protect Vance is now under investigation, accused of leaking information, reports Jay O'Brien.
24: All of it ties back to a report in MS Now, which has not been independently confirmed by ABC News, that alleges that agents on Vance's detail said that there were, in their view, inappropriate and in some instances last-minute travel for the VP and his family that frustrated them, including a report of a helicopter ride that was supposed to be taken by the VP and his son to a golf lesson that was ultimately scrapped because of bad weather.
19: In a statement, the Secret Service says any conduct that potentially threatens the safety of a protectee will not be tolerated. It's 11:04, and that means it is now time for live team coverage of traffic and weather. We're checking in the WSB 24-hour traffic center. Find out what's going on. Good evening to you.
25: Hey, Michelle. It's up for 20 westbound in the West End. Repair crews in a couple of right lanes near exit 52 to Holmes Drive exit. Delays extending towards 285 in Fulton County. Highway 78 helps you ease into Estelle there. And also I-20 eastbound in DeKalb. Right lane blockage make for a slow road near exit 68 Wesley Chapel Road. You want to take Covenant Highway to get into Lithonia, Stonecrest, and Conyers. Run to Trustdale.com. Traffic Center, Triple Team Traffic, 95.5 WSB.
26: I'm WSB meteorologist Christina Edwards. Cloudy skies for Friday with scattered rain showers and thunderstorms throughout the afternoon and evening. Some of the storms may produce some heavy downpours. Afternoon high 85, Saturday morning lows in the low 70s. Scattered storms continue on Saturday with highs in the mid 80s.
19: Checking out the radar right now, we do have some heavier rain in the Beaufort coming area. Also in Canton on the north side, we've got temperature readings of 78 degrees in Norcross right now with a thunderstorm, 79 in Noonan, and 80 right here in Midtown. 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
1: Absolutely. Be that difference for a family in need. The Carathon continues. I am your buddy, Jared Yamamoto, at 11:06 and 39 seconds. Yes, we keep this going all day and all night. It is my favorite 2 days to be a part of WSB Radio. We had the chance to hear from my buddies Alex Williams and English Nick in the last hour. Both had compelling stories. Later on, I'm going to get the chance to talk to the founder and creator of Bar Crawls USA, and I'll get the chance to tell you a little bit more about our pub crawl incentive item that we'll be doing for this very great cause. Now, I do want to make sure I get this right out of the box here, because we have another matching hour. Yes, another matching hour. This time, it is thanks to the Says. Yes, Julia and Jay Say. They've started listening to the Carathon back in 2011, and Julia actually rose up and bought Clark Howard's Falcons tickets back in 2011. So special story that they've been donating to this amazing cause for all these years, and you can do it too. You can help a family in need. You can help a child in need. And I know in the last hour where I was talking heavily about the kids specifically, but seeing some of the brothers and the sisters and the other siblings and the mothers and the fathers, and seeing that the attitude that they carry with them while going to the hospital and seeing their loved one go through a horrific diagnosis, these contributions that you make go to help them too. It helps these families out across the board. And you want to make sure that you can be the light in the darkness to help these families that are going through something that, quite frankly, many of us don't understand. I know that cancer touches families, but what I think makes this cause so incredible is, number one, the idea of thinking about a kid getting diagnosed with cancer. I mean, imagine how that feels right there. A loved one, a friend, just any kid, a neighbor, anybody in your neighborhood, they get diagnosed with cancer. And for many centuries, for many years, there was no answer to that. But now, thanks to the Aflac Cancer and Blood Disorder Center at Children's Healthcare of Atlanta, there is hope. There is hope that there can be treatment to help fix this. And as I've mentioned many times throughout the show, when this Carathon started, the cancer survivor rate was about 55% for children. Now, it's over 80%. We are getting that much closer. And you can help these kids in need by, again, going to the WSB Radio app. Just look for the Carathon tab there. Again, any amount makes a huge difference. And in this hour, it will be doubled. So don't leave any money on the table. $1 becomes $2. $5 becomes $10. You get the idea. You want to make sure that none of this matching money is left on the table and help make a difference. I know I was teasing earlier, bringing up that payday for a lot of people is coming up in less than an hour. But hey, why don't you try to make a difference? I'm not asking you to give way more than you can afford. But if it means giving $15, you can do that. You can sacrifice on something this weekend. Maybe instead of

worry, because anytime I think about Children's Healthcare of Atlanta, it really hits me near and dear. And the reason why it hits me so differently than I think a lot of people is, number one, I grew up in Atlanta, so I've always known this institution to be what it is. I've always known it to be an amazing institution. And my mom worked there. I know I talked a little bit with English Nick about it before, but if you're just tuning in, some of the first memories that I remember was her coming home wearing her green Children's Healthcare of Atlanta scrubs. And my mother's no longer with me, so I feel like that in a way is my connection to her. And we had a scare when I was a kid. We had a really, really scary moment. Thankfully, not a cancer diagnosis or a blood disorder, but nonetheless, Children's Healthcare of Atlanta was there for us. And the scare was, I used to get dressed with, and my mom was, she was very tall. She was about 5'10", so very tall for a lady. And our routine was that I would go and she would say, okay, go get dressed, Jared. And I'm like, okay. And so I would go and I would step on top of the toilet and I would extend my arms all the way out and I would let her dress me like that. And it became kind of like a thing. I looked like a damn scarecrow on top of a toilet because of how long my arms were at that age. And we're talking again, like 3-4 years old around that age. And one time I lost my balance. I got up there, got on top of the toilet, had my arms extended, and lost my balance and hit my head so hard on the bathtub that I knocked out. I got knocked out. The next moment that I woke up, I was in an X-ray machine at Children's Healthcare of Atlanta, and I'm like, wow, okay, how did I get here? I was in a bathtub a second ago, or I was on top of a toilet with my arms extended, and now I'm in this weird-looking machine here, and I don't know where my parents are. But the second that the scan was done and the X-ray completed its process, I was given a lollipop, and the nurses and the doctors were like, Jared, you were so brave. You did such a good job. And thankfully, everything came back negative. But I remember that experience. It was a scary moment. And there are plenty of young parents out there that have scary moments like this all the time. And to have an institution like this that is right in our backyard makes it super special. And for me, again, with my mom working there, it is my connection to her. She worked there for a long time, and I feel like this cause is near and dear, and she contributed to this cause even before I worked here at WSB, and that's what makes it so near and dear to me. So let's help this keep this legacy going. Donate now. Again, right now, you can just go to the WSB Radio app or wsbradio.com/carathon. I've got some really good incentive items on here. Number one, the t-shirts that they have this year. Really, really cool. They've got the year 26 on the back for $35. All of those proceeds go and help the hospital. All of those proceeds help the Aflac Cancer Blood Disorder Center. And you get a really cool t-shirt that has the WSB Carathon logo on the front. And then on the back, the year 26 for the year. And also for how many years we've been doing the carathon. Also, I'm going to get myself involved with this year. This sounds like a lot of fun. There is the WSB host meet and greet. It's a meet and greet with all of the WSB hosts during a live panel. You have Clark Howard, Scott Slade, Mark Arum, Eric Erickson, Von Hessler, Shelley Winter, Chris Chandler, Dave Baker, and more at the Children's Healthcare of Atlanta Hope and Will space at Truist Park. That'll be on Tuesday, September 15th at 6 p.m. You can interact with all of the hosts and the listeners for a night of fun, which was really cool last year because I saw that some people were starting to heckle Von Hessler a little bit with some of the things that he brought up. I didn't get a chance to make it this past year, but I really want to go to that event and be involved. And even if you don't end up donating for one of these incentive items, every amount helps those that are in need. So I just think that this cause is such an incredible cause. And if you've never donated before, make this be the night that you change that. Make this be the night that you make a difference in a kid's life. And go into this weekend knowing, hey, I made a huge difference for somebody. I made a difference for a family. I made a difference for these kids. And make it special for you. A family grounded in faith and doctors who wouldn't give up. WSB's Jonathan O'Brien has the story of one little boy
who defied

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1: 5-year-old Alex Shoemaker is finally able to be a kid.
2: Tell him you're pretty strong. Oh, yeah, he's making muscles. Tell him you're super strong like the Hulk.
3: I'm strong like the Hulk.
1: Alex's mom, Julie, says you'd never know what he's been through.
2: He just wants to get into everything, which is a huge blessing. He is a 5-year-old boy, but I think he's making up for lost time.
1: Time lost when at 2 years old, doctors at Children's Healthcare of Atlanta told Julie and her husband, James, that Alex had an aggressive rhabdoid tumor on his kidney.
2: The prognosis is, I think, like a 10% survival rate.
1: He was immediately taken for treatment, and they hardly had any time to process what was happening.
2: We had to get up at like 4 o'clock in the morning and take him down for his first round. And my husband and I just felt like we were taking him to the chopping block. You know, it was like so incredibly heavy, like we're taking him to a situation of suffering. And it was brutal. Now looking back, I'm thankful I didn't know how brutal it could be, I think.
1: During the treatment, Alex had every complication possible, but Julie says their strong faith helped get the family through. And during one difficult day, a nurse at Children's joined them.
2: She had a strong faith, so she just started praying over him. And oh my goodness, like just to step in that way was just like amazing. Like we were really just blown away with all the support.
1: After more than 2 years of treatment, Alex is cancer-free and spending time catching up with his brothers and sisters and loving his life and everyone in it.
3: I love you so much.
2: I love you so much.
1: For Carathon 2026, I'm Jonathan O'Brien.
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5: LV18 in the Trustdale.com Traffic Center. Reports of a crash at 25 westbound in DeKalb near the Buford Highway exit. This is on the outer loop in Doraville. More to follow on this one. And also Westside repair crews in action on 20 westbound near Holmes Drive in the West End. And also right lanes of 25 northbound knocked out there on the inner loop near exit 2. That's Camp Creek Parkway. Jay Holloway, Triple Team Traffic, 95.5 WSB.
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4: 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Why? Because I bet you didn't know that the Aflac Cancer and Blood Disorder Center is one of the largest pediatric cancer centers in the nation. Last year alone, we cared for more than 10,000 children and welcomed more than 500 kids beginning their cancer journey. Also, children come to us from all 159 counties in Georgia and 45 states because they know they'll receive the most advanced pediatric cancer and blood disorder care right here in Atlanta. And that's been something telling today has been hearing what it was like 30, 40 years ago, hearing Clark Howard, Scott Slade, and some of the vets here at WSB Radio mentioned the stories about how we didn't used to have this amazing magnet of healthcare professionals here in Atlanta. I've always grown up thinking, hey, Atlanta's got great healthcare, has just got a great healthcare system. I mean, there's a reason why my family moved here and why my mom worked at Children's Healthcare of Atlanta, and that's because of the reputation that it had back then. 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I'm looking at a couple of them. 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I probably need that, honestly. 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So maybe I'll end up donating for that. But remember, we have a matching hour. 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
19: ABC News, I'm Dave Packer. Intensifying clashes with Iran over shipping routes. ABC's Jonathan Curl.
20: As the war in Iran intensifies, sending oil prices surging above $100 a barrel, President Trump is threatening a major escalation. The president telling Axios, I am considering a massive attack, bigger than ever before.
19: Growing outrage in Madison, Wisconsin over the deadly police shooting of a black man during a struggle. Authorities say he was armed with a knife. That man's family retaining civil rights attorney Ben Crump. The man who pleaded guilty to the shooting deaths of Minnesota Democratic lawmaker Melissa Hortman and her husband was handed two life in prison terms plus 40 years. Vance Bolter also critically wounded another Democrat in another shooting on the same day. The Justice Department has agreed to withdraw subpoenas to several New York Times journalists over a leak about security on the new Air Force One plane. This is ABC News.
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17: TE 1133 in the Trustdale.com traffic center. 25 southbound in Fulton County, down a couple of left lanes for maintenance near the Cascade Road exit there. And also 25 northbound in southwest Atlanta. Left lanes knocked out on the inner loop near exit 2, Camp Creek Parkway. And 20 eastbound far east out in Covington. A couple of left lanes blocked for repaving near Almond Road exit 88. A little slowing as you're going there towards Highway 278 as well. Jay Holloway, Triple Team Traffic, 95.5 WSB.
22: I'm WSB meteorologist Christina Edwards. Cloudy skies for Friday. Morning lows the mid-70s. Daytime high 85. Scattered rain, showers, and thunderstorms throughout the afternoon and into the evening.
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6: Look who I see on the line. It's my old buddy Andy Zerger from Bar Crawl USA. He has been a tremendous help to the WSB Carathon over the years. In fact, I've been at least saying throughout tonight's show that we've been working together for 5 years. Maybe Andy will be able to clarify it for me. But first, before I get to him, I need to let everybody know, because I want your money. I want you to make sure that you get this money that's being left on the table. Because right now, the Says, Julia and Jay Say, are doing a $10,000 matching hour this hour. That's right. So $2 becomes $4. $10 becomes $20. $50 becomes $100. 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It's a late night for you, buddy, but I appreciate you nonetheless joining me here for the 26th annual WSB Carathon, none other than my buddy Andy Zerger. Andy, thanks for coming on, man.
31: Hey, thanks for having me, Jared.
6: Oh, of course, man. And what is so great about your contribution to the Carathon every year is with Andy and his wife's business, what Bar Crawl USA has done that has made things so easy. I know we got the chance to hear from English Nick earlier, but if you're just tuning in, we do a pub crawl through the Highlands every year. It's on October 9th this year. And for $100, you and a friend get the chance to hang out and drink with English Nick and myself. And it used to be, because I believe Nick and I are in year 9 of doing it, but since Bar Crawl USA has gotten involved, they've made it so much easier. I mean, it used to be that Nick and I would have to kind of guide everybody along. But Andy, you have a professional operation that gets you from all the different bars there through the Highlands and just makes it seamless, and all of our listeners end up loving it. So are there any surprises for this year, or anything that you'd like to tell the people about just bar crawls in general?
0: Well, the one in the Highlands, obviously we do, bar crawls all over, but this one is a special one. You know, Highlands is a very, like, historic neighborhood. So when people, hear about the Carathon, not only do they get to, donate to a great cause, but and see some pretty awesome people like you and English Nick, but they're going to get with us. They're going to check in, and they're going to get that bar crawl experience that we normally do at all of our other events. They're going to get a welcome beer. We're going to start at Neighbors. And then we're going to kind of go bar to bar, the old school way of, hey, we're basically herding cats professionally. That's what we do. You guys work hard Monday through Friday. We're going to put together a little fun Friday pub crawl October 9th in the Highlands for a great cause and get you guys from Neighbors to Atkins Park to Dark Horse to Limerick. And then we go down below for the special after party where you get your ending after party shot. So, for bar crawls, it's cool because on normal events, you get this kind of drinks. You get some freebie drinks or free food, check out different neighborhoods, different bars. But this one, you're doing it for a good cause. So
1: yeah,
0: we're excited to do it.
1: And it really makes things so easy. And one of our listeners from a couple years ago, ever since we teamed up with you guys, said that basically the event should be crawling for the kids. And I'm like, look, the larger cause is helping the Aflac Cancer and Blood Disorder Center at Children's Healthcare of Atlanta. That's the larger cause here. And anything that I can do to help that out, which at some point I'm going to get a number for all of the donations that have been contributed to the bar crawl that have gone directly to help this groundbreaking research and the families that have been helped, all of the cancer patients that have been helped. I know I brought it up several times here tonight on the show, but I'm going to bring it up again. Since I started doing the Carathon, this is our 26th year, this is my 14th year doing the Carathon, what I have seen that I think has been the best success story out of all the stories is that when I first started, the cancer survival rate was right around 65, 70%. And when the Carathon started 26 years ago, it's about 55, 60%. Now, because of the amazing research and the amazing donations from listeners like you, now the survival rate is over 80%. So we're making a difference. And if it means that you get to have a good time crawling through the Highlands with your old buddy English Nick and myself, just know that you're not only crawling through the Highlands, you're doing it for a great cause. And Andy, we're just so happy that you guys are a part of this again. And one of the things that I know we've brought up in the past before, you've got two youngins at home right now. I know that it's past their bedtime now, but if anything, I know you and I were texting off air. I mean, you were telling me, you guys, what is so impressive about Children's Healthcare of Atlanta is that it is a part of this community. Andy is a transplant. He moved here. His family's from Ohio, but you are absolutely ATL through and through. You're an honorary Atlantan to me as somebody that was born and raised here. But Children's Healthcare of Atlanta, since your family was born and raised here, I mean, it's a part of the framework that makes this community, right?
0: It is, yeah. I've got a 6 and a 3-year-old, and no one ever wants to go to the emergency room, to the doctor, to the hospital. But we've had to do it, thankfully, not to the degree of, we're there for allergists. But we most recently had to go to our pediatrician and she's like, you only need to go to the emergency room. And normally you're like, oh my gosh, an emergency room. You're scared. You're terrified. Well, it ended up, we went out to the Children's Healthcare hospital, to the emergency room, and man, I mean, if you were nervous and scared, they had someone there to check you in, ask you questions. The doctor was out there immediately. A nurse is out there. We got in a room. A kid was able to watch Bluey on TV. That was like a 5-star resort in a hospital. But, you feel like you're getting taken care of. And then not only were they, they were able to run the tests. We just felt at ease. And, as a parent, you feel at ease when your kid is feeling at ease even when they're sick. We've had to use it on an allergy, and we've had to use it for emergencies too. Had some, chin stitches already. We've had to go out there and we've had to use it. We've supported it. In any way we can do to help, it's obviously with the bar crawl, it seems like a small cause, a small effort, but when there is, I think, almost 40, 50 people. So, if we can grow it again to get to 50 to 70 people this year, all that, even to the bottom line can help. And, it, you know, that Children's Healthcare is an amazing organization and hospital, and you know, we're lucky to be in Atlanta and have such care for our children.
1: And from everyone that I've talked to today at the station, and I was at the hospital earlier today, I mean, you're absolutely right. No matter what wing of the hospital, but specifically for the Aflac Cancer and Blood Disorder Center, I mean, these kids, you know, they're running around with the IV tree and they're smiling. They're chasing their nurses. They're chasing their doctors around, and it just rips at your heart because, you know, some of the kids, especially if they're under the age of 9 years old, they kind of understand what's going on, but not really. But what makes Children's Healthcare of Atlanta so special is these kids are, again, smiling, laughing, kind of like what you were talking about with your kids. No matter what the scenario is, we are just so lucky to have this institution in our backyard. And talking to some of my older colleagues, this used to not be the case. Atlanta didn't used to have a magnet of a hospital like this. And I know that when kiddo time comes for yours truly, that Children's Healthcare will certainly be a part of our background. I'm sure we're going to have the the bruised up chins and the skin knees and everything like that. And God forbid if we end up having a child that is diagnosed with a blood disorder or any kind of childhood cancer, I know exactly who I'm going to call first, and that's the Aflac Cancer and Blood Disorder Center at Children's Healthcare of Atlanta. And I just want to remind the people again, we are in a matching hour. So Andy, I know you can do the math with me here. So again, thanks to the Say family, Julia and Jay, they're going to match up to $10,000 this hour. So Andy, if somebody ends up contributing $15, that becomes...
0: If they're doing 15, that's 30.
1: Yeah, there we go. If it becomes 60, it becomes 120. So we want to make... We don't want to leave any of that money on the table. We want to make sure that you are donating... Right now, again, the WSB Radio app or WSBRadio.com/Carathon. And as we wrap up here, Andy, what I wanted to do, since, again, Bar Crawl USA donates this time to us, I wanted to let you just let the listeners know a little bit about what you guys do outside of these charity events, because you guys are absolutely a part of this city. You're a homegrown industry, homegrown business, and a part of the framework that makes Atlanta tick. And I just wanted to give you a second to talk about Bar Crawl USA.
0: Oh, no, I appreciate that, Jared. My wife and I, Caroline, started this 10 years ago. She came from we're both from hospitality. She came from restaurants. I came from hotels. We found a way to be like, hey, there's got to be a win-win where we could bring people to restaurants that their downtime between their lunch and dinner or their dinner and nightlife, where people can get discounts or freebies or welcome drinks at different various stops. 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The bars get, you know, no marketing, no cost on their end. So it was a no-brainer for bars to say yes, for people constantly moving to Atlanta. Atlanta's been growing. Where do people go? You know, they work Monday through Friday. What to do? You go to barcrawlusa.com. We've got events in Roswell to Alpharetta to Midtown to the Beltline to Lawrenceville to Duluth. We're all over the place. But we have food and drink events. So I'm now into my 40s. So the late night hour drinking is not really my thing anymore. So if you're a part of, like I am, where hangovers take too long, we do food and drink events. So you can come out and get 4 to 5 tacos with your tickets and check out a bunch of different restaurants and have a margarita or two. 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You're helping a husband and wife company that started here in Atlanta to live in Atlanta.
1: Yeah. That's the truth. Homegrown businesses are the blood and marrow that makes Atlanta what it is. And for you guys to be involved with another homegrown organization in Children's Healthcare of Atlanta and the amazing research they're putting on there at the Aflac Cancer and Blood Disorder Center, it is a match made in heaven there, buddy. And we appreciate you as always, Andy. Again, if you want to donate right now, go to the WSB Radio app, look for the Carathon tab. It's right there. You can't miss it. I'm telling you, just click the little button and you can either select the pub crawl incentive on there or any of the other incentives. Like you could go and get the Jeff Francoeur Home Run Derby package for $2,000. That's a cool package you could do. There's all kinds of different things. selfishly, since I'm on the air this late at night, you better be going and getting the, at least the pub crawl, because I'm one of
0: the... Yeah, that's what I'm saying.
1: Yeah, exactly. Support Bar Crawl USA. Know that you're supporting local and that it's giving back to the community. Andy, thank you so much for taking your time tonight. I know it's late and you got dad duties, but I really appreciate you taking your time tonight and looking forward to seeing you on October 9th when we do the crawl from 7 to 11 in the Highlands, man. Thank you again.
0: We'll be there. Thanks, Jared.
1: Absolutely. The Carathon continues in just a few minutes.

0: It's 1147 in the Trustdale.com Traffic Center. A heads up for 25 westbound near Spaghetti Junction in the northeast corner. Got a crash and some police activity taking place in the right lanes there. That's right near the 85 interchange, as I said, in northeast DeKalb. And also just north of there, 85 northbound up in Duluth. A couple of right lanes knocked out on the way to Pleasant Hill Road, exit 104, and Steve Reynolds Boulevard, exit 103. You might want to take Buford Highway as your alternate. Jay Holloway, Triple Team Traffic, 95.5 WSB.
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3: 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Start your weekend off knowing that you're contributing to an amazing cause. All right, Carlin, I'm hoping for a good total here, buddy. You've been a great help throughout tonight. How are we looking right now, my friend?
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3: Wow. Oh, my goodness. Bravo. Bravo to those listeners out there for raising that kind of money during these hours. I know it's late, and I know there's a lot of reasons why we don't want to donate. Inflation's bad. The cost of living is up. There's a lot of reasons why you don't want to donate. But I'm telling you, after being at that hospital earlier today, I was reminded, seeing the smiling patients, seeing the smiling doctors, seeing the smiling nurses, that over the years, we have contributed to a cause that is making a difference, not only in these kids and their lives, but it's making a difference to the families. It's making a difference to the community. It's making a difference for Atlanta. It's making a difference for the Southeast. Hell, it's making a difference for the United States of America. This amazing organization, the Aflac Cancer and Blood Disorder Center at Children's Healthcare of Atlanta. Donate now. Make a difference. You will feel so much better about doing it. And I can tell you, I already cannot wait to be back out of the hospital tomorrow because the WSB Carathon will continue. I'll be heavily involved with Von Hessler and the gang tomorrow. And the biggest thing that you need to know is that we are going to be coming for your money. We want to make sure that we eradicate childhood cancer, that we eradicate blood disorders, and we're getting so close. And I promise you, over the next couple of years, if we keep doing this, we're going to do it. Let's all put our heads together and help these kids in need. The WSB Carathon continues. Thanks for hanging out with me.

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13: BC News. I'm Dave Packard. A call for calm. The mayor of Madison, Wisconsin says the state will conduct an investigation into a deadly police shooting that sparked protests in the city. During a struggle, police say an officer opened fire on a suspect who they say was armed with a knife. One protester interrupting a news conference, grabbing the mic from the Madison police chief.
14: You're going to say the same thing you all say every time a black body gets shot down in this city. This is a corrupt city.
13: The man shot identified as Corey Ruiz, the family retaining civil rights attorney Ben Crump. President Trump signaling a possible major escalation in the war in Iran. Trump telling Axios he is, quote, considering a massive attack bigger than ever before.
15: This comes as the conflict is already expanding. The Iranian-allied Houthi rebels now attacking two Saudi oil tankers in the Red Sea.
13: ABC News Chief Washington correspondent Jonathan Carl. Oil prices surging above $100 a barrel. In Washington State, one passenger in critical condition after a seaplane went down in the waters north of Seattle.
16: The aircraft crashed in the San Juan Islands near the maritime border with Canada. Data from FlightAware.com indicates the plane went down in the water not too far from the shores of a remote island accessible only by boat. The plane's operator, Kenmore Air, says the flight left Seattle's Lake Union at around 4:30 with 10 passengers and a pilot on board. All have been rescued and some are receiving medical treatment. The cause of the crash has not been determined, but thunderstorms were reported in the area. Jeff Pogula, ABC News, Seattle.
13: A multi-day flash flood threat is developing in the southeast. Round after round of heavy rain triggering flash flood warnings in the Carolinas. At least two people are still missing after flooding in West Virginia. A victory Thursday for Republicans hoping to gain House seats in the midterms. A federal judicial panel allowing Tennessee to use a new congressional map that splits apart a majority black district in Memphis. You're listening to ABC News.
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19: 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Number two, it's National Blueberry Month, and recently Georgia Department of Agriculture Commissioner Tyler Harper just proclaimed July as Georgia-grown watermelon month too. 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
20: It's 12:05 in the Loud Security Systems Traffic Center. I still have bad news up in DeKalb County on 285 northbound, the outer loop at 85. That's exit 32. Police activity is blocking two right lanes, and that's causing a jam near that exit ramp. Elsewhere, I'm still watching continued construction. I-20 eastbound, the east freeway, at least one lane is shut down, and that'll slow your ride coming off 285 all the way up to Panola Road. Devin Byers, Triple Team Traffic, 95.5 WSB.
21: I'm WSB meteorologist Christina Edwards. Cloudy skies for Friday. Morning lows the mid-70s, daytime high 85. Scattered rain, showers, and thunderstorms throughout the afternoon and into the evening.
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30: 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My name is Lex Stoley. I'm a 17-year-old cancer survivor, but I'm actually not going to give you too much information today. Today's a little bit of a special episode, but guys, the WSB Carathon is July 23rd and 24th right here on 95.5 WSB. 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Again, that's wsbradio.com/carathon. So I'm Lex Stoley. I'm the host here on The Children of Children's. But I also got here in the studio with me today, Kristen Crespo. Kristen is the Foundation Program Coordinator for the Aflac Cancer and Blood Disorder Center. But Kristen also is something really special. She's a former patient of the Aflac Cancer and Blood Disorder Center, just like I was. Kristen was a patient at that very cancer center. And Kristen's actually here today to be interviewing me as the patient on the episode. So it's a little special. You're going to get to hear about my story, my involvement, and how I turned my journey into something bigger. So Kristen, thank you for being here today, Kristen.
0: Thank you so much for having me, Lex. I'm happy to be here. Hi, everybody. People don't realize the money they're giving, they are changing kids' lives here in and here now. The Carathon donors from years past changed your life, changed my life, because the Carathon's been going on for 25 years now. This is going to be 26.
30: Uh-huh.
0: It's a very big, long time coming, both when we were going through treatment, and we have been able to see the change from that those dollars. Can you talk a little bit more about that change and how that you've seen that impact from back when you were in treatment to now, the days that you go to the Carathon and you go back for your survivorship appointments? What change have you seen?
30: I mean, I started in 2020 with the Carathon, but the first in-person year was 2021. We were in the foundation office where you work every single day. That's where we were for the Carathon. Now, fast forward to this past year, for the first time ever, we were live on the air to all of Georgia, all throughout the country, people listening on WSBRadio.com. We were live from inside Children's Healthcare of Atlanta's new Arthur M. Blank Hospital. This is a 2 million square foot building that I have watched grow as an honorary construction manager. I've watched this building get grown over the last 7 years, it's all a blur to me. But I've watched this hospital be built, moving from the Eggleston and Scottish Rite campus, merging the Aflac Cancer and Blood Disorder Center, and entirely closing the Eggleston campus. Now moving into Arthur M. Blank Hospital, this place is magnificent. Kristen, can you tell me, just so people can get a little bit of context for what they're working with, what kind of cancer did you have?
0: I was diagnosed in 2017, and I had a rare form of kidney cancer. I had stage 4 Wilms tumor, and it is a type of kidney cancer that's normally found in young patients age 2, but for me it was a little bit different because I was 14 years old at the time, and I underwent multiple years of chemo and radiation, all while battling through this cancer. And I can say that 2 years later, after a couple more surgeries, I was then gifted the role of being in remission, I like to say. And yeah, I've been cancer-free ever since.
30: And now, Kristen, I don't want you to give too much away because we might get to talk about it a little bit, but you now work for Children's Healthcare of Atlanta. You're getting to give back to that center. And don't give us too much information, but I just wanted to give a little bit of tea. So when, Kristen, were you treated for cancer?
0: 2017, 2018, okay. Around those years was awesome. When I was first diagnosed, right at the end of my eighth grade, going into high school years.
30: Perfect timing. I mean, what better time cancer than right before high school? All right, Kristen, well, I'm going to let you take it away so that I can share a little bit about my journey as well.
0: Of course. All righty. Well, thank you so much for allowing me to interview you. I feel so honored. Can you first tell us a little bit about what type of cancer you had, just to refresh our viewers a little bit more?
30: Absolutely. So I was diagnosed with very high risk B-cell acute lymphoblastic leukemia, which is just a really, really long, scientific, boring way of saying blood cancer. So the tricky thing about blood cancer is there's no one pill, no one surgery, no one procedure to make it go away. It's unfortunately a multi-

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2: Not sure what this is. Must be some sort of illness. So the doctors sent my family home, and several more weeks went on, and, you know, the symptoms continued. I continued to lose more weight. There was even a day I couldn't move my arms at all. They felt almost paralyzed in a way. And my mom, who's a pediatrician, you know, was getting me seen by a lot of her friends. And, you know, what could this be? Is this some sort of disease? Is this polio? What could this be? So we went back into the emergency room several weeks later after a terrible, terrible fever in the night. But this time they repeated the same blood test that we had done a few weeks prior, but this time showed that I had traces of leukemia. So it was unfortunately a terrible, terrible day for us. The doctors came in, and the interesting thing about leukemia is there's two different kinds of leukemia that are well known among childhood cancer. There's acute lymphoblastic leukemia, ALL, and there's AML. Now, the cancers, although they are both leukemia, they are pretty different in how they are treated and the survival rate, and a lot of different factors go into it, how you treat it. And so there was a solid several hours, I can't remember, it's the hours or days, where we weren't sure whether I had acute lymphoblastic leukemia or AML. And so obviously, as you can imagine, that's a lot of uncertainty. It's varying with the types of risk. And I remember, Kristen, that night as a 10-year-old, cannot believing to myself that I was praying to God that I had ALL, which is so crazy to think about, that I was praying to God for a certain kind of cancer. That's just not something a 10-year-old should have to pray about. But it was something that I was praying about because it resulted in a significantly a longer treatment path, potentially, but also a higher cure rate. So fortunately, and I say fortunately, but I did get acute lymphoblastic leukemia. But it's just, you know, it just goes to show, like, no kid should be sitting in a hospital, whether it's at Children's anywhere in the world, and be praying for a certain kind of cancer. That's just not something we should be seeing.
3: I totally, totally understand. Wow. That is what a roller coaster you went through at such a pivotal time in your life. I mean, we were talking about there's no great time for a cancer diagnosis, obviously, but at some of those influential moments, it kind of changes your perspectives a little bit, I think. And it's so funny that you say, like, that you were praying for a specific type of cancer, because I went through something so similar. Like, when you're in the sitting, you're waiting to see, you're waiting on a test, you're waiting on whatever, and you just have to choose between the lesser of two evils. Mm-hmm. You want to choose, like, oh, did it spread to here? Oh, what type of cells did it have? And that went through a lot of my treatment. And I can remember myself, like, it's a lot of just praying for the lesser evil, because mm-hmm. that's all that you can do when you're stuck with between a rock and a hard place. And it's something that you have to mature your brain, I think, at such a young age to kind of make those, like, those types of thoughts when you go through this. And I want to kind of take a little step inside your brain, like, when you were going through this whole like the road to your diagnosis, mm-hmm. Between the multiple visits and, like, all the sickness and, like, times you weren't eating. Can you tell me a little bit about, like, your thought process was through all this, like, what you were thinking throughout this whole process?
2: Not as much fear as I probably should have had in retrospect, but I mean, I just remember thinking to myself, this is just a flu. This is something, because, I mean, as a fifth grader, you never expect cancer. Cancer to me was something that I only, you know, thought of old people getting. I didn't realize that even a child, someone my age, could be diagnosed with something so severe. So I really didn't have a lot of fear as far as anything lifelong. But I did hear a lot of doctors throwing around words and diseases that I had heard about in school, and thinking to myself, no, there's no way I had that. I've had my vaccines. There's just no way. So much uncertainty. And, you know, when it came to my actual diagnosis, even just in the 10 minutes before I was diagnosed, while my parents were taken back to the family room to speak with the doctor, and I was talking to the nurse about my play that I was doing in a couple weeks, then I still just expected that I had the flu. I still expected that I had just some minor cold. I never in a million years expected that doctor to come back in and tell me I had cancer. So obviously a huge shock to myself, to my two sisters, to my parents. I mean, it flips your whole world upside down. And instantly when it happens, I still thought to myself, well, I can still do the play, right? Like, I told my parents, I'm like, I can still go act in the play. I can still go to flag football practice. You don't realize as a kid, at least I didn't, that everything in your life shuts off. There is no continuation of any activities you

0: doing beforehand, your entire life for you and your family and even your community in a lot of cases goes right on pause that moment.
1: There is nothing like how a cancer diagnosis for any age, any type of person, flips your whole world upside down. It changes everything about how you do things, how you, your future and things like that. And especially at a young age, like when that makes the future so uncertain and when you've only had so much life already. Yeah, that's really insane. That it's just making me think back to all the times like you going through this. I see so many parallels with how you were thinking between how I was thinking going through my treatment. And it really is so similar. And it's crazy. We're a part of this little fun club that we are. That we, yes. But there's really beauty in that. And honestly, I really have loved to kind of see from others and lean on others. And when you were talking about that community too, with the doctors and the nurses and things like that, it changes, but then there's a beauty in that as well, I think. So talk to me a little bit about how your world changed pre-treatment, pre-diagnosis to now during diagnosis and during treatment.
0: Yeah, I mean, like I said before, you and your family's entire world stops immediately. I'm going to talk a little bit about my family for a second because I think that's often overlooked. I have two older sisters, now are both in college, but they were both at the time in middle and high school. They no longer are able to drive to cheer practice. They no longer have rides to volleyball practice. They no longer are able to go and see their friends because it risks getting me sick. My parents, on the other hand, they no longer are able to hang out with their friends and risk getting sick. They had to struggle with, you know, how am I going to have a job and financially pay for this, but also take care of my child. But worst of all, they had a kid with cancer. And so when you think about a diagnosis for pediatric cancer, I really see the entire family being equally affected, although the patient does not fun, I will be honest with you. But the whole family is truly affected. And then for me as well, I mean, I am in I'm in the middle of my fifth grade year. I just started middle school. My academics all are on pause at a pivotal time. I mean, there's not really a lot of flexibility academically to just stop learning. And my sports were stopped. That stops my physical activity, let alone I'm in the hospital receiving harsh chemos into my body. This literally puts your entire world on pause. I wish it on nobody, but I do want to put a lot of emphasis that the whole family gets affected. It's not just the patient.
1: Oh, 100%. I want to echo that statement so much. So I remember when during my diagnosis, like my mom and I found out at the exact same time when we were talking, when they told me us about it. And I think because I wanted to be involved with everything. I was like, well, I don't know what's going on. I want to be talked to. I want to know because of the age that I was at. And I can just, I remember just watching my mom and her processing it and then immediately having to turn around and be strong so that for her child.
0: To do it for you. Yes. I love that. All right. Well, when we come back, Kristen, we're going to get to hear more about my story, getting interviewed by you, Kristen Crespo with Children's Healthcare Atlanta. We'll be right back. This is 95.5 WSB.
2: It's 12:20 in the Loud Security Systems Traffic Center. I'm still seeing some pretty busy construction hotspots tonight. On 285 northbound the inner loop, right lane construction is bunching up traffic before MLK Jr. Drive, exit 9, all the way up to I-20. Looking to the east side of the perimeter, that earlier police activity on 285 northbound at I-85 is beginning to clear, but two right lanes are still knocked out and making a slow go of it coming up on 85. Devin Byers, Triple Team Traffic, 95.5 WSB.
3: I'm WSB meteorologist Christina Edwards. Cloudy skies for Friday. Morning lows the mid-70s, daytime high 85. Scattered rain, showers, and thunderstorms throughout the afternoon and into the evening.
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15: And the delays are growing out of
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15: And the delays are growing out of
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0: all my other episodes of 95.5 WSB Presents The Children of Children's, I'm usually the one interviewing patients, unsung heroes, families, doctors, nurses, chaplains, child life specialists, all these people. But today, I'm actually getting interviewed myself by Kristen Crespo, the Foundation Program Coordinator for the Aflac Cancer and Blood Disorders Center. So Kristen, take the stage back. I mean, we've only got a couple minutes here to finish out part of my first part of my journey. So I'll let you take away.
1: One of the questions that I want to ask, and I feel like is very defining, is can you walk me through what your new normal looked like when you were going through treatment?
0: Yes. So I'll be a senior in the fall in high school, so I'm not yet in college, but I know I'm going to have a lot of math in college. So I like to put things in form of statistics. So I want to give you a couple of statistics because that's how I've liked to document my journey. So throughout my treatment, I had multiple years of chemotherapy and I hesitated there when we get back from the break, I'm not going to reveal that number because there's something special about it. But I had a port placed in my heart that gets accessed anytime I need IV fluids or have a fever. So I spent over 50 nights trapped in the hospital. I had my port accessed over 70 times, 26 spinal taps in my spine, 23 blood transfusions, and over 2,000 chemotherapy pills. So I missed 163 days of school. I mean, all of these numbers, I don't say just to make them sound big, but just to show this is my new normal. This is my new normal for myself. This is my new normal for my sisters, my parents, the entire family really develops a new normal. I no longer had really any social interaction originally because my immune system became so low. And once I started to build my immune system just a little bit, my cells counts are so low that when friends come over, everything has to be desanitized and we have to wear masks and I'm in a hospital bed and it's embarrassing in a way because I'm bald and all these sort of things become my new normal. And the other thing that I will say about it, Kristen, that I think a lot of people don't often consider when they talk about childhood cancer is the difficulty in being bald in society. I mean, and I can't even imagine. I'm a boy. I can't imagine what it's like as a girl. I'm sure you can touch on that.
1: Oh, yeah.
0: But people always ask me, what makes you so confident? And I say this all the time. I said, I was able to walk through middle school for multiple years bald. The only kid in the entire school, going to the grocery store or getting ice cream, people would just buy my ice cream cone. I'm like, you don't even know what I have. You have no idea if I have cancer. I mean, they were right. I did have cancer. But you just don't realize the confidence that you gain from having this new normal of being bald in school, having people ask you questions. It's really something that I don't wish any kid should have, but that's why I know childhood cancer kids are the most confident in themselves. We're going to be right back to hear about more about my story. 95.5 WSB.
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13: ABC News, I'm Dave Packer. Growing protests in Madison, Wisconsin, following the deadly police shooting of a black man who authorities say was armed with a knife. And then the jarring moment when the police chief was interrupted during a press conference about the case.
14: You're going to say the same thing you all say every time a black body gets shot down in this city. This is a corrupt city.
13: The man shot identified as Corey Ruiz, his family retaining civil rights attorney Ben Crump. President Trump signaling a possible major escalation in the war in Iran. Trump telling Axios he is, quote, considering a massive attack bigger than ever before, unquote. And the president announced a sweeping new round of tariffs on the top 60 U.S. trading partners, including the European Union. A Secret Service agent on Vice President J.D. Vance's detail is under investigation and has been placed on administrative leave. The unnamed agent is suspected of leaking information about the vice president's travel, possibly compromising his security. This is ABC News.
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23: It's 12:33 in the Loud Security Systems Traffic Center. I'm keeping my eye on some construction zones tonight. Looking at I-20 westbound, the West Freeway, construction is knocking out two right lanes and slowing your ride coming off 285 to the west, and those delays will follow you up to Fulton Industrial Boulevard. Out in DeKalb County on 285 northbound the Outer Loop at I-85, earlier police activity is beginning to break up. Two right lanes are still blocked, but delays are minimal. Devin Byers, Triple Team Traffic, 95.5 WSB.
24: I'm WSB meteorologist Christina Edwards. Cloudy skies for Friday. Morning lows the mid-70s. Daytime high 85. Scattered rain, showers, and thunderstorms throughout the afternoon and into the evening.

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1: You're listening to 95.5 WSB Presents The Children of Children's. My name is Lex Stoley. I'm a 17-year-old leukemia survivor. I was diagnosed in 2019 and underwent 2.5 long years of chemotherapy at the Aflac Cancer and Blood Disorder Center. But now I'm done with treatment and get to be here today on 95.5 WSB to talk about my experience through cancer, but also to get to interview some incredible people in the fight against childhood cancer and blood disorders. And what better person to have here today than Clark Howard himself, a man who for 26 years has been a part of the WSB Carathon. And last time I checked, that's the 26 years that we've had the Carathon, which means he's been there every single time fighting for these kids. Clark, thank you so much for being here today.
2: It's so exciting to be here.
1: And we're not going to be able to do it without people like you, Clark.
2: Well, no. It's without people like our incredible, generous, warm-hearted, loving listeners that have made this happen. And can I go in the Wayback Machine 9 years before you were born? Is that okay?
1: That's okay. Go for it.
2: I'm going to talk about a guy who was a powerhouse in Atlanta radio, Scott Slade. He was the morning show host here forever. Before that, he did traffic. And Scott's the one who came up with the idea for the Carathon. I remember being in the room where we were having a conversation about what would be something we could hang our hat on as a station. Where could we have a connection with our listeners that would improve something in our community? I did a pitch for what I wanted us to do, and we used to have a talk show host here named Neil Bortz. He did a pitch for what he thought we should do. And he and I are both pretty loud and boisterous. And Scott's more reserved, more quiet. And so he goes third and he says, I think we need to do something for children that are in the fight of their lives. I still remember him saying that right now. That was 27 years ago. He had all our attention. And he said, I want to tell you, I've been to see the Cancer Center at Children's Healthcare of Atlanta. And what they're doing there is an untold, incredible story in Atlanta. And we should do something to help those children. And he had us right there. He had us. Because what a great connection of our community, of our listeners, of a crisis for families. Because you have, how many siblings?
1: Two older sisters.
2: For them, when you were stricken, you said 5 years ago?
1: Yeah, just about.
2: Seven years ago.
1: Yeah, 7 years.
2: Seven years ago. I mean, think what it was like for them.
1: Absolutely.
2: What was it like for them?
1: Well, that's a great question. I say this all the time. Childhood cancer 100% affects the patients, but it really is a diagnosis against the whole family. You know, my sisters, they no longer had rides to cheer practice, volleyball practice. They couldn't even, Clark, go to their friends' houses because my parents were worried that they were going to bring back some sort of illness. They had to go to school and put on a smile when their brother was slowly dying. All these sorts of things that nobody thinks about. You know, these siblings, even the parents, my parents had to step out of work. You know, they were worried about how to pay the bills while taking care of their kid, while also having a kid with cancer. Nobody thinks about that. You know, the whole family, it's a diagnosis against the entire family.
2: For me as an adult, when I was diagnosed with cancer, I was 53.
1: Mm-hmm.
2: And now here I am 18 years later, still
1: congratulations.
2: Kicking. But for me, it was a peripheral impact on my kids. It's totally different if it was one of my kids who had cancer, the impact on them like you,
1: mm-hmm.
2: and then the siblings. I mean, it's big time. And that's one of the things that people's donations help.
1: Absolutely. Yeah.
2: Can you explain how does a dollar given to the Carathon impact exactly what you and I are talking
1: about?
2: Well,
1: that's a great question. And, you know, so much money is raised every year for the Carathon, but it doesn't all just go to research. Obviously, that is a huge portion, and it's so incredible what they're able to discover here at the Aflac Cancer and Blood Disorder Center. New medicines, less long-term side effects, ultimately cures. But then there's a whole bunch of money that's also going to support services for the hospital. So these are the therapy dogs that'll come and sit with you in the hospital. You know, when you're receiving chemotherapy, there's child life specialists who will talk to the patients, the siblings, explain what's going on to the bodies of us when we're getting our medicine. They have chaplains that'll come and practice whatever religion you are. There's clowns that'll come in. There's just loads, social workers that'll talk about, you know, the financial aspect of it. So many resources that are 100% donor funded and 100% wouldn't be where they are without the dollars of the WSB listeners.
2: And by the way, one of the things that hooked me on this is a dollar given is a dollar given.
1: Mm-hmm.
2: There's no rake off or overhead or anything like that. If someone listening right now donates $5, $10, $20, $100, whatever it is they can afford, they donate every dollar, every penny actually goes to the research or to the family support.
1: And the greatest part about the Carathon is for many of the hours that were live on the Carathon, it's matched or even sometimes tripled. So your $5 becomes $10 or $5 becomes $15. You don't see that at a lot of other fundraisers.
2: All right. So on that point, let's talk about you. And I want to go in the Wayback Machine in a minute. But right now, you teed me up for it. Matching hour.
1: Mm-hmm.
2: You at 17, I assume you're our youngest person ever to have their own matching hour.
1: Mm-hmm.
2: Tell me about that, how you come up with the money. This is an amazing thing, and this speaks to the fact that 7 years ago, and I want to talk later about you at 10 being told as a kid in first week of middle school, welcome to middle school, you have cancer. We'll come back to that. But let's talk about your matching hour that you are sponsoring.
1: Yeah. Well, Clark, you're actually going to really like this story. So I was sitting in the hospital thinking, what in the world can I do to help other kids going through what I went through? And so when I finished treatment, I knew I wanted to do something, but I felt just a little weird about just simply as a, you know, at the time, 13-year-old, just asking people for money. It felt, you know, weird just being a kid asking. So I thought, how in the world can I make sure that I can raise money for pediatric cancer and blood disorders, but also ensure that people are getting something in return? Because I'm just a kid. No one's going to trust me. And so, you know, this is my fourth year in doing it. I created a nonprofit called Cancer Cards. So I reached out to hundreds and hundreds and hundreds of businesses in local cities all across Georgia to create discount cards. So we've got Athens, Peachtree Corners, Milton, or Alpharetta, Roswell, Dunwoody, Sandy Springs, Brookhaven, Chamblee, all these cities to create the best restaurants and 15% off, 10% off to formulate a card. And people purchase these cards for $25 and get discounts all throughout the year, all the way up until April of next year. They get discounts at these restaurants. So it's not just a win-win. People are saving money at their restaurants. It's bringing local businesses a lot of driven customers. And it's fundraising for pediatric cancer research. So it's a win-win-win in my scenario. So I think it's a pretty sweet gig. And this year, for the fourth year, I've already surpassed my goal of $10,000 to have my own matching hour this week.
2: Wait. So you have this struck a chord with people.
1: Mm-hmm.
2: And enough people bought the cancer cards that now you're able at 17 to sponsor your own matching hour, $10,000, up to $10,000 in that hour, you're matching every dollar.
1: That's right.
2: That people donate. I mean, think about this bookend. You're diagnosed at 10, first week of middle school.
1: Mm-hmm.
2: You must be a lot brighter than I am. I didn't make it to middle school that young. Anyway, so you're diagnosed with leukemia.
1: Mm-hmm.
2: Here you are 7 years later, a survivor who believes so much in the care that people receive in the cancer center at CHOA that you dedicate your life to raising money to help other kids.
1: That's right.
2: That's like the strongest endorsement you could ever have because you know it works. So mm-hmm. Now can we go in the Wayback Machine?
1: Oh, absolutely. I'm all here for it.
2: So 10 years old, something's wrong with you. You go to various doctors, I assume.
1: Mm-hmm.
2: You find out, and how were you told that you had leukemia?
1: Well, I had a ton of things for a month, the first month of my middle school, that was just not right. I was losing a ton of weight. I had fevers in the night. I couldn't even move my arms at one point for a whole day. There was just tons of things, fluid around my heart. So we went in, like you said, to multiple doctors, and we went into Children's Healthcare of Atlanta, and they kind of pulled my family, my parents aside, and they all came back in crying, and I was like, uh-oh, like, I must have a pretty severe case of the flu. And fun fact, it was not the flu. They were like, buddy, you have kind of cancer called leukemia. We don't yet know whether you have the more aggressive form or not yet, but this is going to be a multi-year process.
2: So you had to hear that at 10 years old.
1: 10 years old.
2: You know, as difficult as that was for you to hear, it's harder for your parents to tell you that.
1: Mm-hmm. Mm-hmm.
2: What was the effect on them looking back now?
1: My dad quotes me all the time that the first thing I turned to him and said was, you know, God needs me to suffer now so he can build me up to do great things. And he says that that quote follows him everything through he does in life.
2: Repeat that, please.
1: God needs me to suffer now so that he can build me up to do great things. And that's why I'm so passionate about what I do with Cancer Cards, because I feel like this is my calling. My mission is to give back. I feel like if I could have gotten cancer to prevent 10,000 kids in the future from having cancer from the money I raise, I would do it 100 times again.
2: Wow. That is so awesome. But you survived.
1: I did.
2: For me, the Carathon is telling the story. And the story teaches people why it's great to donate if they can afford.
1: Mm-hmm.
2: And we always have new listeners. People from who knows where in the country have moved to Metro Atlanta, and they need to know the story. So sharing what this is about, why we do it, and who we help is why I love being part of the Carathon.
1: 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We'll be right back.

0: It's 1246 in the Loud Security Systems Traffic Center. It's a pretty calm night. I'm just seeing some scattered construction. Looking on the west side of the city, 285 southbound the outer loop, construction is blocking at least one left lane and lighting up brake lights just before Langford Parkway. In DeKalb County, I-20 eastbound, at least one lane is knocked out due to construction coming off 285, and that's causing a jam just before Wesley Chapel Road all the way up to Panola Road. Devin Beyer, Triple Team Traffic, 95.5 WSB.
1: I'm WSB meteorologist Christina Upwards. Cloudy skies for Friday. Morning lows the mid-70s. Daytime high 85. Scattered rain showers and thunderstorms throughout the afternoon and into the evening.
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3: Tonight on The Nightcap with Jared Yamamoto. I'm very guilty of jumping down those internet rabbit holes just for a little laugh. But the amount of misinformation I'm now seeing is very alarming. I want to help you, and I want to pull you out of those pesky misinformation holes tonight from 11 to midnight, and cover the latest news of the night on The Nightcap with Jared Yamamoto.
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0: We're back here on 95.5 WSB Presents the Children of Children's. We've got Clark Howard here, one of the, I like to say, the founding fathers of the Carathon. He's been a part of it for 26 years in its existence. Over $2.1 million raised this last year. And you can donate right now. 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
1: And, you know, you were talking earlier about your cancer cards.
0: Mm-hmm.
1: And so that may intrigue people. You named a bunch of communities, but you have an opportunity for someone to donate, to buy a cancer card, even if they don't live in a neighborhood or area where the restaurants that are participating are, mm-hmm. they can still make a difference. How are the cancer cards used to benefit families?
0: Well, that's a great question. So I've done this. This is my fourth year now. And in all three other years, I had people from, you know, all across the state of Georgia, but also all across the country that were wondering, how can I support this mission? I want to be able to help. I want to contribute. So this year I thought, why not be able to have people donate a card to a family in the hospital? I mean, these families at Arthur M. Blank Hospital are already stressed about where they're going to go to dinner is the last thing on their plate at the moment. And so if I can have a community of people donate cards to give these families a discount, I think it's a tremendous idea.
1: I love that.
0: Mm-hmm.
1: So again, people can donate right now.
0: Yeah.
1: How do they actually buy a cancer card?
0: So if people are interested in buying a card or multiple cards for themselves or donating them to families in the hospital, they can go to choa.org/cancercards, choa.org/cancercards. So super great turnout, Clark. We've got just, you know, this week is hopefully going to be the closing of it. So I hope we can sell a few more cards, get a few more dollars matched for the Carathon this week. But Clark, I want to talk a minute because you just talked about, you know, 27 years ago when you guys sat in this room talking about the Carathon. Did you ever in a million years think that it would go for 5 years or 10 years or 15 or 26 years?
1: We didn't know it was going to go past one. It was an experiment.
0: Mm-hmm.
1: And when you start something, you don't know if it has legs.
0: Mm-hmm.
1: And the reality is the Carathon that first year was like, wow, people are responding to this. And then it was like, okay, we got to do this again next year. It was a while before it became a tradition, even though we did it every year. And it became something that is now part of this station. When I meet listeners who've donated to the Carathon at any time in the past, they talk about it, and they talk about it with this incredible joy. And what I love is most of the people who donate have no connection to childhood cancer.
0: Mm.
1: They haven't had it. Their kids haven't had it. Their grandkids haven't had it. But they respond because they love children, and they want to make a difference. And people don't know where you can give, where you can donate, that your money actually works for you. I can tell you, I'm a cheap guy. I give my money to this because I know it works.
0: Mm-hmm. WSBradio.com/carathon. You can donate today. We'll be right back after this short break. 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
26: From ABC News, I'm Dave Packer. The U.S. concluded a 13th straight day of strikes in Iran as President Trump is reportedly considering a, quote, massive attack. Meantime, oil prices have again soared past $100 per barrel as gas prices continue to rise. Patrick DeHaan of Gas Buddy says much of the rise is due to Iran targeting a new maritime choke point.
27: It's all because of what's happening with the strait. Now, two straits, not only the Strait of Hormuz, but Bab al-Mandeb, something, a strait that connects the Red Sea. And it's not just oil, but Ukrainian attacks on Russia continue as well. That's knocking out refining capacity that's badly needed. So this is just unfolding into not only an oil issue, but a refining issue. And of course, we also have Mother Nature to contend with as well in the weeks ahead.
0: President Trump announcing a sweeping new round of tariffs on the top 60 U.S. trading partners, including the European Union. Canada facing a 50% tariff. Prime Minister Mark Carney says Canada will respond by trading elsewhere.
1: We're a reliable partner in a world that's anything but. So we're diversifying our partnerships abroad.
0: In Madison, Wisconsin, Thursday, after a police-involved deadly shooting, the city's mayor, Satya Rhodes Conway, saying the immediate focus is supporting the family of Corey Ruiz and the community.
3: Maybe we need to be changing our standards of what it looks like to know that you're fit to be in our community, serving our community, because too often we have a Corey.
0: Police say they shot Ruiz after he pulled a knife during a confrontation and struggle. Shakeup and Vice President J.D. Vance's Secret Service detail.
4: We're learning, according to the Secret Service, that that agent on Vice President J.D. Vance's detail is facing an internal investigation and a potential criminal probe over accusations that this unnamed agent leaked information about the vice president's travel and potentially compromised the VP's security. In a statement, the Secret Service saying that, quote, any conduct that potentially threatens the safety of a protectee will not be tolerated.
0: You're listening to ABC News.
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22: 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Number two, it's National Blueberry Month, and recently Georgia Department of Agriculture Commissioner Tyler Harper just proclaimed July as Georgia-grown watermelon month too. 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You can start those seeds indoors now in order to be able to plant outside in late August.
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2: Local and dependable traffic 24 hours a day, 7 days a week.
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25: Flipped over 20 westbound.
2: 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How Atlanta gets there.
30: It's 105 in the Loud Security Systems Traffic Center. On the east side of the perimeter, 285 northbound at I-85, exit 32. Earlier police activity is now shaking out, but two right lanes remain closed approaching 85. out in Fulton County, I-20 westbound just off 285 is seeing delays from construction. At least one lane is blocked, so you'll be tapping your brakes on and off before Fulton Industrial Boulevard. That's exit 49. Devin Byers, Triple Team Traffic, 95.5 WSB.
8: I'm WSB meteorologist Christina Edwards. Cloudy skies for Friday. Morning lows the mid-70s. Daytime high 85. Scattered rain, showers, and thunderstorms throughout the afternoon and into the evening.
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15: 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My name is Lex Stoley. I'm a 17-year-old cancer survivor, but I'm actually not going to give you too much information today. Today's a little bit of a special episode, but guys, the WSB Carathon is July 23rd and 24th right here on 95.5 WSB. 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So I'm Lex Stoley. I'm the host here on The Children of Children's. But I also got here in the studio with me today, Kristen Crespo. Kristen is the foundation program coordinator for the Aflac Cancer and Blood Disorder Center. But Kristen also is something really special. She's a former patient of the Aflac Cancer and Blood Disorder Center, just like I was. Kristen was a patient at that very cancer center. And Kristen's actually here today to be interviewing me as the patient on the episode. So it's a little special. You're going to get to hear about my story, my involvement, and how I turned my journey into something bigger. So Kristen, thank you for being here today, Kristen.
16: Thank you so much for having me, Lex. I'm happy to be here. Hi, everybody. People don't realize the money they're giving, they are changing kids' lives here in and here now. The Carathon donors from years past changed your life, changed my life, because the Carathon's been going on for 25 years now. This is going to be 26.
15: Uh-huh.
16: It's a very big, long time coming, both when we were going through treatment, and we have been able to see the change from that those dollars. Can you talk a little bit more about that change and how that you've seen that impact from back when you were in treatment to now, the days that you go to the Carathon and you go back for your survivorship appointments? What change have you seen?
15: I mean, I started in 2020 with the Carathon, but the first in-person year was 2021. We were in the foundation office where you work every single day. That's where we were for the Carathon. Now, fast forward to this past year, for the first time ever, we were live on the air to all of Georgia, all throughout the country, people listening on WSBradio.com. We were live from inside Children's Healthcare of Atlanta's new Arthur M. Blank Hospital. This is a 2 million square foot building that I have watched grow as an honorary construction manager. I've watched this building get grown over the last 7 years, six, five. It's all a blur to me, but I've watched this hospital be built, moving from the Eggleston and Scottish Rite campus, merging the Aflac Cancer and Blood Disorder Center, and entirely closing the Eggleston campus. Now moving into Arthur M. Blank Hospital, this place is magnificent. Kristen, can you tell me, just so people can get a little bit of context for what they're working with, what kind of cancer did you have?
16: I was diagnosed in 2017, and I had a rare form of kidney cancer. I had stage 4 Wilms tumor, and it is a type of kidney cancer that's normally found in young patients age 2, but for me it was a little bit different because I was 14 years old at the time, and I underwent multiple years of chemo and radiation, all while battling through this cancer. And I can say that 2 years later, after a couple more surgeries, I was then gifted the role of being in remission, I like to say. And yeah, I've been cancer-free ever since.
15: And now, Kristen, I don't want you to give too much away because we might get to talk about it a little bit, but you now work for Children's Healthcare of Atlanta. You're getting to give back to that center. And don't give us too much information, but I just wanted to give a little bit of tea. So when, Kristen, were you treated for cancer?
16: 2017, 2018, okay. Around those years was awesome. When I was first diagnosed, right at the end of my eighth grade, going into high school years.
15: Perfect timing. I mean, what better time to get cancer than right before high school? All right, Kristen, well, I'm going to let you take it away so that I can share a little bit about my journey
16: of
15: as well.
16: Of course. All righty. Well, thank you so much for allowing me to interview you. I feel so honored. Can you first tell us a little bit about what type of cancer you had, just to refresh our viewers a little bit more?
15: Absolutely. So I was diagnosed with very high-risk B-cell acute lymphoblastic leukemia, which is just a really, really long, scientific, boring way of saying blood cancer. So the tricky thing about blood cancer is there's no one pill, no one surgery, no one procedure to make it go away. It's unfortunately a multi-year process of intense chemotherapy procedures. It's a combination of everything. So it's a tricky one to treat.
16: Wow, that is incredible. I'm sure that it was a very tough road that you had. Can you tell me a little bit about what symptoms led to your diagnosis and how you

0: Thumbtack presents. Uncertainty strikes. I was surrounded. 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What if I never got my living room painted? 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What if I just used Thumbtack? 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
1: And my mom, who's a pediatrician, you know, was getting me seen by a lot of her friends. And, you know, what could this be? Is this some sort of disease? Is this polio? What could this be? So we went back into the emergency room several weeks later after a terrible, terrible fever in the night. But this time they repeated the same blood test that we had done a few weeks prior, but this time showed that I had traces of leukemia. So it was unfortunately a terrible, terrible day for us. The doctors came in, and the interesting thing about leukemia is there's two different kinds of leukemia that are well known among childhood cancer. There's acute lymphoblastic leukemia, ALL, and there's AML. Now, the cancers, although they are both leukemia, they are pretty different in how they are treated and the survival rate, and a lot of different factors go into it, how you treat it. And so there was a solid at several hours, I can't remember, it's the hours or days where we weren't sure whether I had acute lymphoblastic leukemia or AML. And so obviously, as you can imagine, that's a lot of uncertainty. It's varying with the types of risk. And I remember, Kristen, that night as a 10-year-old, cannot believing to myself that I was praying to God that I had ALL, which is so crazy to think about, that I was praying to God for a certain kind of cancer. That's just not something a 10-year-old should have to pray about. But it was something that I was praying about because it resulted in a significantly a longer treatment path, potentially, but also a higher cure rate. So fortunately, and I say fortunately, but I did get acute lymphoblastic leukemia. But it's just, you know, it just goes to show, like, no kid should be sitting in a hospital, whether it's at Children's anywhere in the world, and be praying for a certain kind of cancer. That's just not something we should be seeing.
2: I totally, totally understand. Wow. That is what a roller coaster you went through at such a pivotal time in your life. I mean, we were talking about there's no great time for a cancer diagnosis, obviously, but at some of those influential moments, it kind of changes your perspectives a little bit, I think. And it's so funny that you say, like, that you were praying for a specific type of cancer, because I went through something so similar. Like, when you're in the sitting, you're waiting to see, you're waiting on a test, you're waiting on whatever, and you just have to choose between the lesser of two evils. Mm-hmm. You want to choose, like, oh, did it spread to here? Oh, what type of cells did it have? And that went through a lot of my treatment. And I can remember myself, like, it's a lot of just praying for the lesser evil, because that's all that you can do when you're stuck with between a rock and a hard place. And it's something that you have to mature your brain, I think, at such a young age to kind of make those, like, those types of thoughts when you go through this. And I want to kind of take a little step inside your brain, like, when you were going through this whole like the road to your diagnosis, between the multiple visits and, like, all the sickness and, like, times you weren't eating. Can you tell me a little bit about, like, your thought process was through all this, like, what you were thinking throughout this whole process?
1: Not as much fear as I probably should have had in retrospect, but I mean, I just remember thinking to myself, this is just a flu. This is something, because I mean, as a fifth grader, you never expect cancer. Cancer to me was something that I only, you know, thought of old people getting. I didn't realize that even a child, someone my age, could be diagnosed with something so severe. So I really didn't have a lot of fear as far as anything lifelong. But I did hear a lot of doctors throwing around words and diseases that I had heard about in school, and thinking to myself, no, there's no way I had that. I've had my vaccines. There's just no way. So much uncertainty. And, you know, when it came to my actual diagnosis, even just in the 10 minutes before I was diagnosed, while my parents were taken back to the family room to speak with the doctor, and I was talking to the nurse about my play that I was doing in a couple weeks, then I still just expected that I had the flu. I still expected that I had just some minor cold. I never in a million years expected that doctor to come back in and tell me I had cancer. So obviously a huge shock to myself, to my two sisters, to my parents. I mean, it flips your whole world upside down. And instantly when it happens, I still thought to myself, well, I can still do the play, right? Like, I told my parents, I'm like, I can still go act in the play. I can still go to flag football practice. You don't realize as a kid, at least I didn't, that everything in your life shuts off. There is no continuation of any activities you were doing beforehand. Your entire life for you and your family, and even your community in a lot of cases, goes right on pause that moment.
2: There is nothing like how a cancer diagnosis for any age, any type of person, flips your whole world upside down. It changes everything about

0: how you do things, how you, your future and things like that. And especially at a young age, like when that makes the future so uncertain and when you've only had so much life already. Yeah, that's really insane. That it's just making me think back to all the times like you going through this. I see so many parallels with how you were thinking between how I was thinking going through my treatment. And it really is so, so similar. And it's crazy. We're a part of this little fun club that we are. That we, yes. But it's, there's really beauty in that. And honestly, I really have loved to kind of see from others and lean on others. And when you were talking about that community too, with the doctors and the nurses and things like that, it changes, but then there's a beauty in that as well, I think. So talk to me a little bit about how your world changed pre-treatment, pre-diagnosis to now during diagnosis and during treatment.
1: Yeah, I mean, like I said before, you and your family's entire world stops immediately. And I'm going to talk a little bit about my family for a second because I think that's often overlooked. I have two older sisters, now are both in college, but they were both at the time in middle and high school. They no longer are able to drive to cheer practice. They no longer have rides to volleyball practice. They no longer are able to go and see their friends because it risks getting me sick. My parents, on the other hand, they no longer are able to hang out with their friends and risk getting sick. They had to struggle with, you know, how am I going to have a job and financially pay for this, but also take care of my child. But worst of all, they had a kid with cancer. And so when you think about a diagnosis for pediatric cancer, I really see the entire family being equally affected, although the patient does not fun, I will be honest with you. But the whole family is truly affected. And then for me as well, I mean, I am in I'm in the middle of my fifth grade year. I just started middle school. My academics all are on pause at a pivotal time. I mean, there's not really a lot of flexibility academically to just stop learning. And my sports were stopped. That stops my physical activity, let alone I'm in the hospital receiving harsh chemos into my body. This literally puts your entire world on pause. I wish it on nobody, but I do want to put a lot of emphasis that the whole family gets affected. It's not just the patient.
0: Oh, 100%. I want to echo that statement so much. So I remember when during my diagnosis, like my mom and I found out at the exact same time when we were talking, when they told me us about it. And I think because I wanted to be involved with everything. I was like, well, I don't know what's going on. I want to be talked to. I want to know because of the age that I was at. And I can just, I remember just watching my mom and her processing it and then immediately having to turn around and be strong so that for her child.
1: To do it for you. I love that. All right, well, when we come back, Kristen, we're going to get to hear more about my story, getting interviewed by you, Kristen Crespo with Children's Healthcare Atlanta. We'll be right back. This is 95.5 WSB.
2: It's 120 in the Loud Security Systems Traffic Center. I'm seeing scattered brake lights on I-20 westbound, the West Freeway in DeKalb County. Construction is blocking at least one lane at Wesley Chapel Road, and that'll slow your ride into Stonecrest. Now looking to Gwinnett County on 85 northbound, construction is taking out two right lanes past Beaver Ruin Road. It's looking like the exit to Pleasant Hill Road is shut down, so take exit 103 at Steve Reynolds Road to Shackelford Road if you're on that route. Devin Byers, Triple Team Traffic, 95.5 WSB.
3: I'm WSB meteorologist Christina Upwards. Cloudy skies for Friday. Morning lows the mid-70s, daytime high 85. Scattered rain showers and thunderstorms throughout the afternoon and into the evening.
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5: We've all been there.
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5: 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We know the streets. And we know the shortcuts.
10: Avoid the area by taking Buford Highway as an alternate route.
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1: All my other episodes of 95.5 WSB Presents The Children of Children's, I'm usually the one interviewing patients, unsung heroes, families, doctors, nurses, chaplains, child life specialists, all these people. But today, I'm actually getting interviewed myself by Kristen Crespo, the Foundation Program Coordinator for the Aflac Cancer and Blood Disorders Center. So Kristen, take the stage back. I mean, we've only got a couple minutes here to finish out part of my first part of my journey. So I'll let you take away.
0: One of the questions that I want to ask, and I feel like is very defining, is can you walk me through what your new normal looked like when you were going through treatment?
1: Yes. So I, Kristen, I'll be a senior in the fall in high school, so I'm not yet in college, but I know I'm going to have a lot of math in college. So I like to put things in form of statistics. So I want to give you a couple of statistics because that's how I've liked to document my journey. So throughout my treatment, I had multiple years of chemotherapy and I hesitated there when we get back from the break, I'm not going to reveal that number because there's something special about it. But I had a port placed in my heart that gets accessed anytime I need IV fluids or have a fever. So I spent over 50 nights trapped in the hospital, had my port accessed over 70 times, 26 spinal taps in my spine, 23 blood transfusions, and over 2,000 chemotherapy pills. So I missed 163 days of school. I mean, all of these numbers, I don't say just to make them sound big, but just to show this is my new normal. This is my new normal for myself. This is my new normal for my sisters, my parents, the entire family. really develops a new normal. I no longer had really any social interaction originally because my immune system became so low. And once I started to build my immune system just a little bit, my cells counts are so low that when friends come over, everything has to be desanitized and we have to wear masks and I'm in a hospital bed and it's embarrassing in a way because I'm bald and all these sort of things become my new normal. And the other thing that I will say about it, Kristen, that I think a lot of people don't often consider when they talk about childhood cancer is the difficulty in being bald in society. I mean, and I can't even imagine. I'm a boy. I can't imagine what it's like as a girl. I'm sure you can touch on that.
0: Oh, yeah.
1: But people always ask me, what makes you so confident? And I say this all the time. I said, I was able to walk through middle school for multiple years bald. The only kid in the entire school, going to the grocery store or getting ice cream, people would just buy my ice cream cone. I'm like, you don't even know what I have. You have no idea if I have cancer. I mean, they were right. I did have cancer. But you just don't realize the confidence that you gain from having this new normal of being bald in school, having people ask you questions. It's really something that I don't wish any kid should have, but that's why I know childhood cancer kids are the most confident in themselves. We're going to be right back to hear about more about my story. 95.5 WSB.

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9: ABC News, I'm Dave Packer. In Madison, Wisconsin, Thursday, after a police-involved deadly shooting, the city's mayor, Satya Rhodes Conway, saying the immediate focus is supporting the family of Corey Ruiz and the community.
10: Maybe we need to be changing our standards of what it looks like to know that you're fit to be in our community, serving our community, because too often we have a Corey.
9: Police say they shot Ruiz after he pulled a knife during a confrontation. The U.S. Coast Guard responding alongside the U.S. Navy, Canadian Coast Guard, and local agencies following a seaplane emergency landing in a Washington state bay. The U.S. concluded a 13th straight day of strikes on Iran, as the president is reportedly considering a, quote, massive attack. Meantime, oil prices again soaring past $100 a barrel as gas prices continue to rise. President Trump announcing a sweeping new round of tariffs on the top 60 U.S. trading partners, including the European Union. Canada facing a 50% tariff. This is ABC News.
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8: It's 1:34 in the Loud Security Systems Traffic Center. It's a pretty quiet night in the city. Traffic from construction hotspots are beginning to break up, but I'm still seeing some brake lights across the city. In DeKalb County, 285 northbound the outer loop at I-85. Earlier police activity is continuing to leave two right lanes closed, but there are no major delays in the area. On the west side of the perimeter, 285 southbound the outer loop, construction is blocking at least one left lane before Cascade Road. Devin Byers, Triple Team Traffic, 95.5 WSB.
16: I'm WSB meteorologist Christina Edwards. Cloudy skies for Friday. Morning lows the mid-70s. Daytime high 85. Scattered rain, showers, and thunderstorms throughout the afternoon and into the evening.

0: on sunshine.
1: You're listening to 95.5 WSB Presents The Children of Children's. My name is Lex Stoley. I'm a 17-year-old leukemia survivor. I was diagnosed in 2019 and underwent 2.5 long years of chemotherapy at the Aflac Cancer and Blood Disorder Center. But now I'm done with treatment and get to be here today on 95.5 WSB to talk about my experience through cancer, but also to get to interview some incredible people in the fight against childhood cancer and blood disorders. And what better person to have here today than Clark Howard himself, a man who for 26 years has been a part of the WSB Carathon. And last time I checked, that's the 26 years that we've had the Carathon, which means he's been there every single time fighting for these kids. Clark, thank you so much for being here today.
2: It's so exciting to be here.
1: And we're not going to be able to do it without people like you, Clark.
2: Well, no. It's without people like our incredible, generous, warm-hearted, loving listeners that have made this happen. And can I go in the Wayback Machine 9 years before you were born? Is that okay?
1: That's okay. Go for it.
2: I'm going to talk about a guy who was a powerhouse in Atlanta radio, Scott Slade. He was the morning show host here forever. Before that, he did traffic. And Scott's the one who came up with the idea for the Carathon. I remember being in the room where we were having a conversation about what would be something we could hang our hat on as a station. Where could we have a connection with our listeners that would improve something in our community? I did a pitch for what I wanted us to do, and we used to have a talk show host here named Neil Bortz. He did a pitch for what he thought we should do. And he and I are both pretty loud and boisterous. And Scott's more reserved, more quiet. And so he goes third and he says, I think we need to do something for children that are in the fight of their lives. I still remember him saying that right now. That was 27 years ago. He had all our attention. And he said, I want to tell you, I've been to see the Cancer Center at Children's Healthcare of Atlanta, and what they're doing there is an untold, incredible story in Atlanta. And we should do something to help those children. And he had us right there. He had us. Because what a great connection of our community, of our listeners, of a crisis for families. Because you have, how many siblings?
1: Two older sisters.
2: For them, when you were stricken, you said 5 years ago?
1: Yeah, just about.
2: Seven years ago.
1: Yeah, 7 years.
2: Seven years ago. I mean, think what it was like for them.
1: Absolutely.
2: What was it like for them?
1: Well, that's a great question. I say this all the time. Childhood cancer 100% affects the patients, but it really is a diagnosis against the whole family. You know, my sisters, they no longer had rides to cheer practice, volleyball practice. They couldn't even, Clark, go to their friends' houses because my parents were worried that they were going to bring back some sort of illness. They had to go to school and put on a smile when their brother was slowly dying. All these sorts of things that nobody thinks about. You know, these siblings, even the parents, my parents had to step out of work. You know, they were worried about how to pay the bills while taking care of their kid, while also having a kid with cancer. Nobody thinks about that. You know, the whole family, it's a diagnosis against the entire family.
2: For me as an adult, when I was diagnosed with cancer, I was 53.
1: Mm-hmm.
2: And now here I am 18 years later, still
1: congratulations.
2: Kicking. But for me, it was a peripheral impact on my kids. It's totally different if it was one of my kids who had cancer, the impact on them like you,
1: mm-hmm.
2: and then the siblings. I mean, it's big time. And that's one of the things that people's donations help.
1: Absolutely.
2: Yeah. Can you explain how does a dollar given to the Carathon impact exactly what you and I are talking about?
1: Well, that's a great question. And, you know, so much money is raised every year for the Carathon, but it doesn't all just go to research. Obviously, that is a huge portion, and it's so incredible what they're able to discover here at the Aflac Cancer and Blood Disorder Center. New medicines, less long-term side effects, ultimately cures. But then there's a whole bunch of money that's also going to support services for the hospital. So these are the therapy dogs that'll come and sit with you in the hospital. You know, when you're receiving chemotherapy, there's child life specialists who will talk to the patients, the siblings, explain what's going on to the bodies of us when we're getting our medicine. They have chaplains that'll come and practice whatever religion you are. There's clowns that'll come in. There's just loads, social workers that'll talk about, you know, the financial aspect of it. So many resources that are 100% donor funded and 100% wouldn't be where they are without the dollars of the WSB listeners.
2: And by the way, one of the things that hooked me on this is a dollar given is a dollar given.
1: Mm-hmm.
2: There's no rake off or overhead or anything like that. If someone listening right now donates $5, $10, $20, $100, whatever it is they can afford, they donate every dollar, every penny actually goes to the research or to the family support.
1: And the greatest part about the Carathon is for many of the hours that were live on the Carathon, it's matched or even sometimes tripled. So your $5 becomes $10 or $5 becomes $15. You don't see that at a lot of other fundraisers.
2: All right. So on that point, let's talk about you. And I want to go in the Wayback Machine in a minute. But right now, you teed me up for it. Matching hour.
1: Mm-hmm.
2: You at 17, I assume you're our youngest person ever to have their own matching hour.
1: Mm-hmm.
2: Tell me about that, how you come up with the money. This is an amazing thing, and this speaks to the fact that 7 years ago, and I want to talk later about you at 10 being told as a kid in first week of middle school, welcome to middle school, you have cancer. We'll come back to that. But let's talk about your matching hour that you are sponsoring.
1: Yeah. Well, Clark, you're actually going to really like this story. So I was sitting in the hospital thinking, what in the world can I do to help other kids going through what I went through? And so when I finished treatment, I knew I wanted to do something, but I felt just a little weird about just simply as a, you know, at the time, 13-year-old, just asking people for money. It felt, you know, weird just being a kid asking. So I thought, how in the world can I make sure that I can raise money for pediatric cancer and blood disorders, but also ensure that people are getting something in return? Because I'm just a kid. No one's going to trust me. And so, you know, this is my fourth year in doing it. I created a nonprofit called Cancer Cards. So I reached out to hundreds and hundreds and hundreds of businesses in local cities all across Georgia to create discount cards. So we've got Athens, Peachtree Corners, Milton, or Alpharetta, Roswell, Dunwoody, Sandy Springs, Brookhaven, Chamblee, all these cities to create the best restaurants and 15% off, 10% off to formulate a card. And people purchase these cards for $25 and get discounts all throughout the year, all the way up until April of next year. They get discounts at these restaurants. So it's not just a win-win. People are saving money at their restaurants. It's bringing local businesses a lot of driven customers. And it's fundraising for pediatric cancer research. So it's a win-win-win in my scenario. So I think it's a pretty sweet gig. And this year, for the fourth year, I've already surpassed my goal of $10,000 to have my own matching hour this week.
2: Wait. So you have this struck a chord with people.
1: Mm-hmm.
2: And enough people bought the cancer cards that now you're able at 17 to sponsor your own matching hour, $10,000, up to $10,000 in that hour, you're matching every dollar.
1: That's right.
2: That people donate. I mean, think about this bookend. You're diagnosed at 10, first week of middle school.
1: Mm-hmm.
2: You must be a lot brighter than I am. I didn't make it to middle school that young. Anyway, so you're diagnosed with leukemia.
1: Mm-hmm.
2: Here you are 7 years later, a survivor who believes so much in the care that people receive in the cancer center at CHOA that you dedicate your life to raising money to help other kids.
1: That's right.
2: That's like the strongest endorsement you could ever have because you know it works. So mm-hmm. Now can we go in the Wayback Machine?
1: Oh, absolutely. I'm all here for it.
2: So 10 years old, something's wrong with you. You go to various doctors, I assume.
1: Mm-hmm.
2: You find out, and how were you told that you had leukemia?
1: Well, I had a ton of things for a month, the first month of my middle school, that was just not right. I was losing a ton of weight. I had fevers in the night. I couldn't even move my arms at one point for a whole day. There was just tons of things, fluid around my heart. So we went in, like you said, to multiple doctors, and we went into Children's Healthcare of Atlanta, and they kind of pulled my family, my parents aside, and they all came back in crying, and I was like, uh-oh, like, I must have a pretty severe case of the flu. And fun fact, it was not the flu. They were like, buddy, you have kind of cancer called leukemia. We don't yet know whether you have the more aggressive form or not yet, but this is going to be a multi-year process.
2: So you had to hear that at 10 years old.
1: 10 years old.
2: You know, as difficult as that was for you to hear, it's harder for your parents to tell you that.
1: Mm-hmm. Mm-hmm.
2: What was the effect on them looking back now?
1: My dad quotes me all the time that the first thing I turned to him and said was, you know, God needs me to suffer now so he can build me up to do great things. And he says that that quote follows him everything through he does in life.
2: Repeat that, please.
1: God needs me to suffer now so that he can build me up to do great things. And that's why I'm so passionate about what I do with Cancer Cards, because I feel like this is my calling. My mission is to give back. I feel like if I could have gotten cancer to prevent 10,000 kids in the future from having cancer from the money I raise, I would do it 100 times again.
2: Wow. That is so awesome. But you survived.
1: I did.
2: For me, the Carathon is telling the story. And the story teaches people why it's great to donate if they can afford.
1: Mm-hmm.
2: And we always have new listeners. People from who knows where in the country have moved to Metro Atlanta, and they need to know the story. So sharing what this is about, why we do it, and who we help is why I love being part of the Carathon.
1: 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Let's help the kids. We'll be right back.
3: It's 147, the Loud Security Systems Traffic Center. If you're out on the road, things are looking nice and free tonight, apart from a few road closures due to construction. Out in Newton County, I-20 eastbound before Access Road, exit 90, two left lanes are shut down from construction and slowing your ride into Covington. Elsewhere, I'm seeing some slight delays on I-20 eastbound in DeKalb County. Construction is knocking out at least one left lane between Wesley Chapel Road and Panola Road. Devin Byer, Triple Team Traffic, 95.5 WSB.
4: I'm WSB meteorologist Christina Edwards. Cloudy skies for Friday. Morning lows the mid-70s, daytime high 85. Scattered rain, showers, and thunderstorms throughout the afternoon and into the evening.
5: ShoeMate, the official air conditioning of Atlanta.
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1: We're back here on 95.5 WSB Presents the Children of Children's. We've got Clark Howard here, one of the, I'd like to say, the founding fathers of the Carathon. 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
2: And, you know, you were talking earlier about your cancer cards.
1: Mm-hmm.
2: And so that may intrigue people. You named a bunch of communities, but you have an opportunity for someone to donate, to buy a cancer card, even if they don't live in a neighborhood or area where the restaurants that are participating are, mm-hmm. they can still make a difference. How are the cancer cards used to benefit families?
1: Well, that's a great question. So I've done this. This is my fourth year now. And in all three other years, I had people from, you know, all across the state of Georgia, but also all across the country that were wondering, how can I support this mission? I want to be able to help. I want to contribute. So this year I thought, why not be able to have people donate a card to a family in the hospital? I mean, these families at Arthur M. Blank Hospital are already stressed about where they're going to go to dinner is the last thing on their plate at the moment. And so if I can have a community of people donate cards to give these families a discount, I think it's a tremendous idea.
2: I love that.
1: Mm-hmm.
2: So again, people can donate right now.
1: Yeah.
2: How do they actually buy a cancer card?
1: So if people are interested in buying a card or multiple cards for themselves or donating them to families in the hospital, they can go to choa.org/cancercards, choa.org/cancercards. So super great turnout, Clark. We've got just, you know, this week is hopefully going to be the closing of it. So I hope we can sell a few more cards, get a few more dollars matched for the Carathon this week. But Clark, I want to talk a minute because you just talked about, you know, 27 years ago when you guys sat in this room talking about the Carathon. Did you ever in a million years think that it would go for 5 years or 10 years or 15 or 26 years?
2: We didn't know it was going to go past one.
1: Mm.
2: It was an experiment.
1: Mm-hmm.
2: And when you start something, you don't know if it has legs.
1: Mm-hmm.
2: And the reality is the carathon that first year was like, wow, people are responding to this. And then it was like, okay, we got to do this again next year. It was a while before it became a tradition, even though we did it every year. And it became something that is now part of this station. When I meet listeners who've donated to the carathon at any time in the past, they talk about it, and they talk about it with this incredible joy. And what I love is most of the people who donate have no connection to childhood cancer.
1: Mm.
2: They haven't had it. Their kids haven't had it. Their grandkids haven't had it. But they respond because they love children and they want to make a difference. And people don't know where you can give, where you can donate, that your money actually works for you. I can tell you, I'm a cheap guy. I give my money to this because I know it works.
1: Mm-hmm. WSBRadio.com/carathon. You can donate today. We'll be right back after this short break. 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
34: From ABC News, I'm Dave Packer. A call for calm. The mayor of Madison, Wisconsin says the state will conduct an investigation into a deadly police shooting that sparked protests in the city. During a struggle, police say an officer opened fire on a suspect who they say was armed with a knife. One protester interrupting a news conference, grabbing the mic from the Madison police chief.
35: You're going to say the same thing you all say every time a black body gets shot down in this city. This is a corrupt city.
34: The man shot identified as Corey Ruiz, the family retaining civil rights attorney Ben Crump. President Trump signaling a possible major escalation in the war in Iran. Trump telling Axios he is, quote, considering a massive attack bigger than ever before.
8: This comes as the conflict is already expanding. The Iranian-allied Houthi rebels now attacking two Saudi oil tankers in the Red Sea.
34: ABC News Chief Washington correspondent Jonathan Carl. Oil prices surging above $100 a barrel. In Washington state, one passenger in critical condition after a seaplane went down in the waters north of Seattle.
9: The aircraft crashed in the San Juan Islands near the maritime border with Canada. Data from FlightAware.com indicates the plane went down in the water not too far from the shores of a remote island, accessible only by boat. The plane's operator, Kenmore Air, says the flight left Seattle's Lake Union at around 4:30 with 10 passengers and a pilot on board. All have been rescued and some are receiving medical treatment. The cause of the crash has not been determined, but thunderstorms were reported in the area. Jeff Pogula, ABC News, Seattle.
34: A multi-day flash flood threat is developing in the southeast. Round after round of heavy rain triggering flash flood warnings in the Carolinas. At least two people are still missing after flooding in West Virginia. A victory Thursday for Republicans hoping to gain House seats in the midterms. A federal judicial panel allowing Tennessee to use a new congressional map that splits apart a majority black district in Memphis. You're listening to ABC News.
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21: It's 2:05 in the Loud Security Systems Traffic Center. Just spotted some new volume on 285 northbound the Interloop just before Cascade Road, exit 7. I can't see exactly what's causing that jam, so give me a call at the Traffic Center if you're in that area. Further south into DeKalb County on I-20 eastbound, I'm seeing a small wave of volume coming up on 285 as construction is blocking at least one left lane if approaching Wesley Chapel Road. Devin Byers, Triple Team Traffic, 95.5 WSB.
0: I'm WSB meteorologist Christina Edwards. Cloudy skies for Friday with scattered rain showers and thunderstorms throughout the afternoon and evening. Some of the storms may produce some heavy downpours. Afternoon high 85, Saturday morning lows in the low 70s. Scattered storms continue on Saturday with highs in the mid 80s.
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1: We're back now with WSB Presents the Children of Children's. We're right here in Arthur M. Blank Hospital right now as we speak. Children's Healthcare of Atlanta's brand new facility. And this is the same place that the WSB Carathon is going to be live from July 23rd and 24th right here on WSB Radio. If you want to hear some more information on the incentives that we have, if you want to go ahead and donate, if you want to get more information on the times that we'll be on, go to wsbradio.com/carathon. Again, that's wsbradio.com/carathon. My name is Lex Stolle. I'm a 17-year-old leukemia survivor, and I'm only treated because of the incredible care that I received here at Children's Healthcare of Atlanta, because of incredible doctors in all different departments, people like Dr. Billy Holcomb, who I get to have here today, who is a pediatric neuropsychologist here at the Aflac Cancer and Blood Disorder Center. So Dr. Holcomb, thank you so much for being here today.
2: It is my pleasure.
1: Can you explain to me what a pediatric neuropsychologist does?
2: Yeah, well, I think we first got to acknowledge it's a very long word, right?
1: It is.
2: So I understand why many people don't understand what the job is, what it entails. But really, my job is focused on exploring the relationship between diseases and how they affect the brain, right? And so in the case of leukemia, we know that chemotherapy can affect the brain and how it functions, right? Sometimes folks will have attention issues after treatment. Sometimes they'll have difficulty planning and problem solving. Sometimes they will have difficulty returning to school because you've been out for so long. And so really, you know, you have to have a basic, more than basic understanding of neuroanatomy and apply that knowledge that you have to different diseases that patients may experience. And the pediatric part is just, I primarily work with children and young adults. I'm trained as a lifespan person, so I've seen 40-year-olds and 50-year-olds, but children, adolescents, babies, that's what I love.
1: You've worked with children and adults. Obviously, children is such a developmental part of your life. I mean, what do you see as the difference between the effects from a children versus adults going through something like chemotherapy?
2: One, just kids are great. Not that adults aren't, but like kids are amazing.
1: Yes.
2: I think the other really nice thing about it is you have the opportunity to partner with so many people. So you partner with parents, obviously, to discuss like, you know, the effects of a particular treatment. You can partner with school teams. Sometimes folks are referred to other specialty areas like occupational therapy and speech therapy, and you can, the work that you do really informs the work that they do. So not that that doesn't happen with adults, but with children, I think that there is a tendency to kind of roll out the red carpet during treatment and also after treatment. So I like to be a part of that.
1: Yeah. That's awesome. And how closely do you have to work with the people actually treating to understand, you know, the treatment processes and stuff? You work closely?
2: Yes. So we have, I mean, without getting into all like the technical stuff, we have meetings regularly to discuss patients, pre-treatment, during treatment, and also post-treatment. And I'd say the nice thing about Aflac is it's a super large team. It's the largest I've ever been a part of. And so the nice thing about it is there are a lot of people who are involved. And so even if, you know, one person forgets to relay a message, there are five or six or seven other folks who can, you know, who can pick up the slack.
1: Yeah. You know, something that I just thought of that really made me curious is if you're working with kids who are already at certain ages might develop a developmental disorder, how do you differentiate whether that was from the treatment or whether that was going to happen anyways?
2: Yeah, that's a tough thing. And mm-hmm. So what we do at the beginning is we have a clinical interview, right, where we primarily meet with the parents or the caregiver to find out, like, how was your pregnancy? Mm-hmm. Did you walk and talk and do, you know, meet some of those early milestones on time? Because if you didn't, right, then it makes it a little bit more challenging to say, oh, yes, this is definitely due to treatment.
1: Right.
2: And so just asking a lot of detailed questions, trying to get as much information as possible, really helps me figure out, or tease out rather, what it is and what it isn't.
1: So what does a typical day in the life look like for you?
2: Every day is different. Uh-huh. I will say that much. Some days are hectic. Other days are a little bit more manageable. But I would say traditionally, I see probably about 5 or 6 patients every week, which may not seem like a lot, but mm-hmm. the appointments are hours long, mm-hmm. right? And so for some of the more complex cases, cases where children or patients in general, you know, were treated with radiation, which can have a much more significant impact on the brain, we're doing testing, and I'll explain what that process looks like, but we might be doing 4 or 5 hours worth of testing. And that's in addition to talking to parents and, you know, eating lunch and doing some of those things. And so within that, the span of that 5 hours, we are looking at attention. the stuff I mentioned earlier, the planning and the problem solving. We're doing academic testing if they're in school. We're doing IQ testing. We're doing memory testing, because if your attention isn't so good, memory is probably going to be impacted as well, right? Mm-hmm. And that tends to be one of the more

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1: A lot of things, and that they can be very vulnerable and without any fear.
2: I want to know what got you into this. Like, how did you come across this?
1: As many folks can imagine, you know, 25 years ago, I'd never heard of this thing before. I, in high school, was in the debate, on the debate team and wanted to go to law school. And so I went to undergrad and was like a sociology major. And then I had this like epiphany. Right before I think I entered my senior year of college, and I was like, yeah, I don't want to do law anymore. I didn't know what I wanted to do. So I finished, got my bachelor's, stayed on. So I know that this is WSB, but I'm a proud alum of the University of Florida. So I just want to throw that out there. Go Gators, go Gators. But you know, I continued on at Florida and got a master's degree, and then figured out like, okay, I probably need to do a deeper dive into something that I want to do. Literally had a conversation with a friend who said, hey, you may want to consider going off and getting your PhD. So I looked into that. The application process is super intense and very competitive, but applied and got in. It's somewhat serendipitous, I think, for me now, because my mom is a nurse. And so she had, you know, for most of her career, worked with folks who had cancer. And so now for me to be in a profession where I have the opportunity to really see folks, you know, sometimes at their lowest days, but also at their highest points, it kind of all just came together. Neuropsychology is a specialty area, and so it requires a lot of studying and a lot of training. So we're talking 5 or 6 years of graduate school, year of residency, 2 years of fellowship. You're essentially committing to somewhere between, you know, 7 to 9 years of your life after undergrad, just, you know, just for this thing. But I think all of the training prepares you for any of the random things that may happen. And I think at this point in my career now, I'm becoming more of a subject matter expert. So like I presented research on leukemia. I'm presenting research in July on brain tumors. So I think all the training and the education that you get really prepares you for clinical work, but also for research. And both are really important to me.
2: What's been the biggest surprise for you now being in the career that you didn't anticipate over those years?
1: Well, a couple things, actually. One is that every day is different. Mm-hmm. And so you have to be flexible. We talk to families a lot about the importance of flexibility, but also you as a provider have to be flexible. You may come in with a game plan, and I'm a planner by nature. But things can go super left. You know, a good example of that is sometimes, you know, folks will come in and parents have a concern with A, B, or C. And as we're talking, I'm realizing, oh, there's a language issue, right? Like English may not be their first language. And so that really changes how we approach testing for the, you know, over the course of the day. So I'd say just the flexibility part. I think the other thing is that I take pieces of every family with me home. I am honest with parents, and I recognize that not only me, but all of us have jobs, right? Because kids are sick, which is an unfortunate reality, but it also, I think, really motivates me to do the best job that I can and to provide the same level of care that I'd want someone to provide for, you know, for my kid. Mm-hmm. So I think it's those two things for sure.
2: Yeah, so you just said that you take a little bit home from each family. I mean, you see the same kids and families over and over. Talk about the connection that you build with these families.
1: Yeah, there's so many connections that are made. It could be, you know, sometimes just in us chatting, we'll talk about sports, right? And I used to wear my Florida lanyard. And so, you know, that would be a joke. Sometimes it's talking about how, you know, how hot it is or summer plans or, you know, transitioning from high school to college and how scary that can be for many folks or planning to take the SAT and needing accommodations and needing a letter or documentation from me to support that. And so, you know, there's not one connection that's made. It's really family specific, but there still are connections that are made.
2: You know, working with these families over the last several years, talk about the transition, what it's like to pass these kids on from childhood to adulthood. Do they continue receiving care as adults, or is it done with you?
1: It really depends on the circumstances. Mm-hmm. So the patient, the treatment, their risk for

0: difficulties later on in life. I'm mindful of the fact that, like, no one has signed up for this, right? But there are some diseases and treatments that are less neurotoxic or have less of an impact on the brain. And so in some cases, you know, folks will graduate from the Shoah system and they may not require longer term follow-up care. And then there are other cases where they will.
1: Well, when we come back, we're going to get to hear more about how the WSB Carathon every single year funds programs like the one that Dr. Holcomb is a part of. 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
12: In April 2025, recurring colds and some unexplained leg pain for their 7-year-old son prompted Lacey Sisson and her husband to have Charlie checked out with a doctor, but things took an unexpected turn.
13: He said, I'm going to do labs and we'll call you in a couple days. Well, he ended up calling us that afternoon and was like, you need to get him to Scottish Rite.
12: Some additional tests at Children's led to devastating news.
13: We discovered it was leukemia and it was B-A-L-L.
12: B-cell acute lymphoblastic leukemia is an aggressive blood cancer and the most common form in pediatric patients. Charlie is more than a year into treatment and says it isn't fun, but he knows it's helping him.
14: Well, when I'm at the hospital, I gotta put my port in and I have to stay there until my medicine is gone.
12: Treatment included the use of a Blina backpack, which allows kids to remain active while receiving needed medicine.
13: He was still determined to do things, so he was still going hunting with his dad and uncles, and we think he was the first one to ever shoot a deer with the Blina backpack.
14: I had to wear it for 28 days, that's a whole month, and I shot a 7-point buck with it. It was very exciting. My heart was beating fast.
12: Charlie spent his 8th birthday in the hospital, and there have been setbacks along the way.
13: Did have a CSF leak, and he was having really horrific pain in his head and neck. He had to end up laying flat for almost 6 weeks.
12: But he has seen steady improvement since and was even able to play All-Star Baseball this past season. He has a message for other kids like him.
14: I just wanted to say to all the kids out there that if you're at the hospital, just get it done over and you'll be back home.
12: Lacey says Charlie is now entering the maintenance block, which means the worst is behind him.
13: When we are finally done and we get to ring the bell, then we can just help others and raise money for other kids at the hospital and research and medicines to work faster and things like that.
12: For Carathon 2026, I'm Graham Carroll.
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3: Hey, I'm Dr. Billy Holcomb, a neuropsychologist here at Aflac Cancer and Blood Disorders Center of Children's Healthcare of Atlanta. Thank you for donating to the 95.5 WSB Carathon.
4: We're in the Arthur M. Blank Hospital, Children's Healthcare of Atlanta's brand new facility where the Aflac Cancer and Blood Disorders Center has now moved to, including a lot of departments like Dr. Holcomb's, who I'm here with today, who is a pediatric neuropsychologist. Did I say that correct?
3: That is correct.
4: It's a long one. So, Dr. Holcomb, do you just interact with patients for care, or is there more to your job that I have not learned yet?
3: There is so much more. So there's outreach stuff, right? So we have Sickle Cell Education Day as an example in the fall, which is an opportunity. It's kind of like an open house or a family fun day where folks will come out, and there are different organizations that are here, and we provide like education on treatment for sickle cell disease and other hematologic or blood disorders. Research is a huge part of our job here. And so, like, in addition to being a part of the faculty here within Aflac, we also, most of us have appointments at Emory University School of Medicine. So I'm on faculty at Emory, and I'm also on faculty at Morehouse School of Medicine. With that comes teaching responsibilities, right? This is a teaching institution, so we have undergraduate students who want research opportunities, graduate students, medical students, residents and fellows, right? Like, all of them, you know, kind of operate under our license and our supervision. And I would say for me, outside of that, research is a big part of it. One, for personal reasons, like, I want to be great. And I recognize that even though, you know, I've been out of school for some time now, there are always opportunities to learn. And through the research that I am doing and the grants that I'm currently applying for, it really gives me the opportunity to introduce interventions, right, that can help things afterwards. And so what I think is really important to consider, you know, in terms of the, like, oncology world, or cancer world, things don't stop when treatment ends, mm-hmm. right? There might be challenges that folks face, psychiatric, you know, challenges. There could be academic issues. And so there's a project that I'm working on currently that is looking at essentially remediation or brain training for folks who've had a medulloblastoma. That is probably one of the most treatment intensive tumors that you can have. It requires oftentimes surgery, chemotherapy, and radiation, right? That does a lot on the brain. And so we know that there are strategies that can be put in place to help the brain kind of rewire and relearn things that it may have lost due to treatment. So research is a big part of it as well. And I would say that a lot of the opportunities that we have to do research and do outreach really come from donor funds. Mm-hmm. And I'm very low on the totem pole, but you have folks who are within Aflac who are very research intensive, where most of their job isn't seeing patients. It's doing research to figure out what is the most appropriate clinical trial. Which folks are at greatest risk for this? And can we consider less neurotoxic intervention? So we are really, many of us have jobs here because of, you know, amazing families, but also because of the very generous donations from the community.
4: Yeah. So you just talked about how critical donations are from the community for these programs to be set up. You don't have to wait if you want to get involved with the Carathon. It's right here on 95.5 WSB, nowhere else, right here on WSB Radio. 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We are so grateful to get to have Dr. Holcomb here right in Arthur M. Blank Hospital. 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
13: ABC News, I'm Dave Packer. Growing protests in Madison, Wisconsin following the deadly police shooting of a black man who authorities say was armed with a knife. And then the jarring moment when the police chief was interrupted during a press conference about the case.
14: You're going to say the same thing you all say every time a black body gets shot down in this city. This is a corrupt city.
13: The man shot identified as Corey Ruiz, his family retaining civil rights attorney Ben Crump. President Trump signaling a possible major escalation in the war in Iran. Trump telling Axios he is, quote, considering a massive attack bigger than ever before, unquote. And the president announced a sweeping new round of tariffs on the top 60 U.S. trading partners, including the European Union. A Secret Service agent on Vice President J.D. Vance's detail is under investigation and has been placed on administrative leave. The unnamed agent is suspected of leaking information about the vice president's travel, possibly compromising his security. This is ABC News.
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15: Number one, fertilize patio pots and hanging baskets when you water to replace the nutrients leached out by frequent watering. Number two, it's National Blueberry Month, and recently Georgia Department of Agriculture Commissioner Tyler Harper just proclaimed July as Georgia-grown watermelon month, too. The Georgia grows more than 138 million pounds of blueberries every year. 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And remember to freeze the extras that you can use for later. Number three, plant another round of tomatoes, peppers, and eggplant, and start planting what cool season crops you'd like to try. You can start those seeds indoors now in order to be able to plant outside in late August.
12: Green and Growing with Ashley Frasca. 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
23: It's 2:34 in the Loud Security Systems Traffic Center. I'm seeing lots of lane closures across the city tonight, but no major delays. On the west side of the perimeter, 285 northbound before Highway 166, brake lights are lighting up due to left lane construction. On the east side of town, 285 northbound at I-85, earlier police activity is still blocking two right lanes, but it'll only be a quick tap of the brakes while you're getting by the barrels. Devin Byers, Triple Team Traffic, 95.5 WSB.
24: I'm WSB meteorologist Christina Edwards. Cloudy skies for Friday with scattered rain showers and thunderstorms throughout the afternoon and evening. Some of the storms may produce some heavy downpours. Afternoon high 85, Saturday morning lows in the low 70s. Scattered storms continue on Saturday with highs in the mid 80s. Be sure to tune in to Atlantis Morning News coming up this morning at 5 o'clock for your news, traffic, and your full 5-day forecast.
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29: I'm here today with Dr. Nadira Upshaw. Thank you so much for being here, Dr. Upshaw. Can you please tell me a little bit about your role as clinical director of the Aflac Cancer and Blood Disorder Center Psychology Program?
30: Yeah, I'm so grateful to be here. Thanks for having me. I think of myself as having two major roles. One is the clinical part, which is the main part of my job and the favorite part of my job. And so I'm a psychologist that works primarily with our bone marrow transplant program here in our hematology oncology center. And the second part of my role is the clinical director. So my job is to make sure that all of the kids that need to be seen can get seen. So anything from our provider's templates to schedules to just developing new programs, getting new things off the ground, all of that falls up under me as the clinical director.
29: Mm-hmm. And so how long have you been at Children's for?
30: I have been here since 2018. I actually came here to be a fellow in psychology, and I love Children's. I love Atlanta, and I love the work that we do here in the Aflac Cancer and Blood Disorder Center. And so I said, if I can make a job out of this, I'm going to do it. And I was fortunate enough to be able to do that and have been here ever since.
29: That's awesome. And so we're right now here in Arthur M. Blank Hospital, which is Children's Healthcare of Atlanta's brand new facility. 2 million square feet big, a lot bigger than what we had before. You've been here for about 8 years now. How have you seen the program grow over the last 8 years and now being in this hospital?
30: I mean, exponentially. I think, unfortunately, kids are still getting cancer and also having blood disorders. But I think that the work that we're doing is helping kids survive better and longer, which has been really great to see. The new hospital, of course, is gorgeous, as you already said. And I can't tell you the number of kids who were at our previous hospitals that have said, this just makes a world of difference to be in a place where my room has a window, a place where it's bright, the colors are nice. I think for a quality of life perspective, being at the new hospital has helped so much.
29: Obviously, the chemotherapy, the radiation, the pills, all those sort of things are a huge part of the treatment, but also psychology is such a huge part of it as well. Can you speak to why the psychology department, your department specifically, is so critical to the care of these kids?
30: Yeah, I mean, we know that your mental health is directly related to your physical health, and this is a huge change in your just day-to-day life. Mm-hmm. I mean, you can't go to school, you interact with friends differently, the way that you are a part of your family is different. Cancer is very inconvenient. It does not care what you had planned and what you have going on. And so as a psychologist, my job is, how can I help you live as best as possible for as long as possible and to reduce any impact to your quality of life as best as possible? And I find it a privilege that people allow me to walk with them and help them to be able to do that, because people don't have to talk to me, but they're oftentimes so willing and gracious with their stories to figure out how we can work together to help their lives get better.
29: I think you said that so well. I had someone tell me one time, childhood cancer does not stop when you do. So mm-hmm. I think you phrased that perfectly. So how does it work as far as, do you see families and patients one time and have an evaluation, or is this something that you work with kids for years and even beyond that sometimes?
30: You know, my pie in the sky would be that I would meet everybody, but we just don't have enough people to be able to do that. And so a lot of times we're getting consulted when there's an issue or a concern, and then we will follow them for however much or as little as they need us going forward. But I would hope that one day we could get to that everybody could meet a psychologist at least one time, just for a good check-in and just how are you doing? So much of your visits are, how are you physically doing? That I think it's important that we are checking in on people's mental health.
29: Absolutely. And so you work with the patients, you see them every single day, but mm-hmm. how does your department also support the family as a whole as well? Because that's such a critical part. They're going through it too.
30: Absolutely. I mean, kids don't live in a bubble. They live in a whole context with their family, their schools, their friends. And so, yes, while the kid is my patient, I talk to parents all the time. One concrete example is helping parents figure out how to parent even when their kids are really sick is a huge thing we talk about all the time. And that I tell parents all the time, you're parenting for the adult that's going to survive this, and so you have to still parent right now. So their context is really important, and the communities and environments that kids are living in is crucial to my job.
29: So we all obviously have something that we're battling every single day that maybe other people might not know about. But what's your message for parents to coach their kids, or even just for kids, about the message of compassion and love for others?
30: Yeah, I would say that just remembering that you never know what somebody else is going through. And I would say, especially for our kids here in Aflac that are in school and have friends, it's really important that you remember that they're also still kids too. And kids just want to feel like a kid. And so when you can provide an environment where it doesn't have to be about cancer or their blood disorder or their illness, where they can just be a kid, that changes the game. So including them in play dates, inviting them to the parties, FaceTiming them when they're in the hospital to talk about anything other than their health, I think is one of the biggest ways that you can help people feel compassion and cared about.
29: You are incredible with what you do every single day. And your department is, you know, largely a lot of it's funded by the Aflac Cancer and Blood Disorder Center's WSB Carathon with 95.5 WSB that raises millions of dollars every year for your department. Talk about the connection that your department has with the Carathon and why it's so critical to have donations.
30: We as a group in psychology and neuropsychology, a large portion of our salaries are foundation funded or donor funded. And so having donor funds allows us to continue to do the work that we do every day. Also, the foundation and donor funds help to ensure that we have the resources that we need. So whether that's toys or games or prizes for you taking your medicine the way that you're supposed to. So those donor funds really help us function and operate and exist. And my hope is that we can continue to increase donor funds so that we can get more people here that can see more of our kids and families.
29: Absolutely. And so you work with patients, you see them day in and day out, but what are some of the heavier parts of your job that you take home with you at night that still stick with you?
30: You know, it's so interesting. I will say that for me personally, working here has helped me see my life much differently. There are some times where I'm like, oh, this, I have this huge problem. And I'm like, Nadira, actually you don't. Because somebody that you saw today would trade problems with you any day. Mm-hmm. So honestly, when I come to work, I feel very grateful and fortunate that other people have things going on that are much bigger than what I have going on in my life. The heavier parts of my job are times where there are kids that will die from their illness, and I want everybody to live. Mm-hmm. And there's lots of kids that I'm like, you would do so much great in the world if you had the opportunity to survive. And so how do I help you right now live the best life that you can while you're here? But it is hard sometimes when our patients do die.
29: Dr. Upshaw, what would you say is the most rewarding part of your job? I mean, you get to work with these families, you get to form connections with them. What do you take home that you really sticks with you in a positive way and influences your life?
30: Mm-hmm. I would say the most rewarding part is, again, families making the decision to let us walk with them on this journey, honestly. Families don't have to meet with us. They don't have to share their stories with us. And I get to meet so many people from so many backgrounds, so many walks of life. And I really appreciate that. I also have had the opportunity to work in our survivorship program. And so to see so many kids go through a really hard thing and live well after that, I mean, what joy is that? I can think of no greater joy than that.
29: That makes me so happy. Well, Dr. Upshaw, I'm so appreciative of you for getting to share with me today about your journey.
30: Thank you so much.
24: And Ashley Frasca here with you, Lex. Great job with Dr. Nadira Upshaw there. We just heard from her. And Dr. Billy Holcomb, oh my gosh, the energy was amazing between the two of you. But we heard from them how important donor funds are to their departments in psychology. And your time in the Aflac Cancer and Blood Disorder Center at Children's Healthcare of Atlanta, you know other roles too that maybe people like me outside of the cancer world wouldn't know. If it weren't for donor funds, really special people at Children's Healthcare of Atlanta wouldn't have roles. They wouldn't have jobs.
29: That's right, Ashley. Well, I mean, you made such a good point. The WSB Carathon doesn't just fund the research and the medical side of things. There's actually a whole other team, the family support team, that people don't often think about. These are the chaplains that'll come practice religion, whatever that may be, child life specialists that'll talk to the patients about, you know, what's going on with their body, or comfort the siblings, social workers that'll help the family with the financial aspects and how to qualify for certain insurance package, all these sorts of things that people just don't often think about, but are 100% donor funded by events like the WSB Carathon.
24: I think it's so huge that in the 26 years now, we just got day one finished of the Carathon this year. It's so huge that we're able during this two-day broadcast to paint that picture for folks, because over the years, we just interview patients, their families, and the doctors and nurses. But to your point, it goes so much deeper. Of course, we need the doctors. Of course, we need the nurses. But for you as a kid, yes, you saw doctors and nurses, but it was some of the other people that helped you and your family that were most memorable, some of the relationships that you had.
29: Yeah, absolutely. You know what they say, happiness is the best medicine. There's what I always often like to think about is a cancer diagnosis for a pediatric cancer diagnosis is a diagnosis for the whole family. And to have these family support team services for the siblings, for the patients, and for the parents, the whole community really rallying around these families at the hospital is so, so critical in addition to the clinical side of things. And if you want to make sure that these family support team services are continued to be funded, you can donate right now at wsbradio.com/carathon. It is the overnight hours, but you can still make a difference right now at wsbradio.com/carathon. And when we come back, Ashley, I want to talk about a special project that I've been doing to ensure that we fund these programs.
24: I'm so proud of you for doing it, Lex. So we will talk about that next on the 95.5 WSB Carathon.
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11: Scott's Lakes, Georgia is brought to you by Breda Pest Management. And this week, the WSB Carathon gives us a chance to let you know about the breakthroughs that you are inspiring in the fight against childhood cancer and blood disorders. And some amazing things are happening right now thanks to your WSB Carathon donations. It's always good to hear what has Aflac Cancer Center Director Dr. Doug Graham excited about new horizons and research and therapies like cell therapy.
12: Scott, I mentioned the success that we've had in pediatric cancer treatment. There are areas in which we are above 90-95% cure rate. Overall, though, the cure rate for pediatric cancer still hovers around 80%. And there are a couple of areas that we are striving hard to be able to advance new ideas in to be able to close this 20% gap. One area is in cellular therapy, and we have these fantastic new GMP labs. There are cell manufacturing labs that are in the new Arthur and Blank Hospital, one of the only hospitals in the country that has it within the walls of a pediatric hospital, that we can manufacture cancer-fighting cells that are reinfused into patients and help fight the cancer.
11: And Dr. Graham is especially encouraged about an area that they've pioneered, taking precision medicine to exciting new heights.
12: We use the information about the patient's own cancer to be able to tailor the therapy. We customize therapy, so it's not a one-size-fits-all model, but really we have custom therapies that we can design based on the genetic makeup of the cancer of each individual patient. But one exciting new area that we're just starting out can't wait to be able to advance is an area called pharmacogenomics. And in this area, this field, we use the patient's genetic makeup to determine not only what kind of drug might best treat the cancer, but what dose of the drug might be used. So we understand now that some patients metabolize drugs differently than others, and some patients have more side effects with some types of chemotherapy or treatments than others. But using pharmacogenomics, we're now going to be able to more carefully tailor the kinds of drugs and the kind of doses that the patient need so that we can get the best outcome with less side effects. And so this is an area that we are going to advance hard work and research over the next few years, and we hope to be able to use this information to help our patients in Atlanta but also across the country.
11: Research, services for the families, and the fellowship program that takes this knowledge nationwide. 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
24: 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There's general incentives with our hosts, and then there's sports incentives. If you want passes to Atlanta United or something having to do with the Braves or something like that, take a look at those. You've been a part of some of our incentives, and it's really a good chance for our hosts and our WSB personalities to like be themselves and hang out with donors.
29: It is such a great opportunity, because how often do you get to meet in person the people that you hear every day on the way to work, but then also get to do the activity that they do best, your garden tours, all these sorts of things that these people, these hosts, these personalities do best, and you get to do it alongside with them while donating to pediatric cancer. How great is that?
24: Bourbon and barbecue with Eric Erickson, or dinner with the foodie Mark Arum, even an event at Truist Park, right outside of Truist Park at the Hope and Will Park of Children's Healthcare, right there at Truist. All of the WSB Radio hosts have agreed to do a panel where folks can ask questions of them. And that the first time was last year. It was a wonderful event. But another way that we're raising money is piggybacking off of a wonderful idea you had as a 13-year-old 4 years ago. And you're like, I got to raise more money, and I'm going to donate it all to the Aflac Cancer Blood Disorder Center so folks can donate to something that you've incentivized.
29: That's right, Ashley. I wanted to think of a way as a pediatric cancer survivor, still as a kid, to raise money without just asking for money. So I created discount cards for different cities all across the state of Georgia: Peachtree Corners, Alpharetta, Roswell, Chamblee, Dunwoody, Sandy Springs, and even Athens, Georgia, to all of our UGA fans, in order to create discount cards that people can purchase for $25 to give back to the Cancer Center. 100% of the money is going to the WSB Carathon this year. And if you don't live in any of these cities, you're more than welcome, whether you live in Georgia or across the United States, to donate cards to families and the hospitals so that while they're going through chemotherapy, when they go home at night, they can have a discount to these restaurants. You can purchase these cards. It's going to be a different website than the Carathon link, but it's choa.org/cancercards. Again, that's choa.org/cancercards. 100% of the money raised goes to support these clinical teams, goes to support these family service teams that helped save my life, and you can make the same impact today.
24: And you got businesses in those cities to agree, like they'll give you 10% off a meal or maybe a free coffee or something like that. So for anybody listening that's, you know, maybe on the southwest side, like Douglasville or Fayetteville or Peachtree City or even Cartersville and Acworth, they're like, well, I'm not near where Lex's cancer cards are. I think it's so smart, as you just mentioned, they can spend $25, buy a couple of cards that the children's healthcare team makes meticulous care of. Oh, well, they bought a Chamblee card. They bought a Johns Creek card. We know a family in the hospital right now that lives in that area. We're going to make sure they get this discount card. And when the parents go home from, you know, a long day of treatment with their child or whatever, they can swing by Johnny's Pizza or somewhere and use that discount card to save a little bit of money on food or something fun for their family.
29: Absolutely. All while supporting the WSB Carathon.
24: Now, how hard was it to find businesses that, like, you explained your mission and they understood the assignment?
29: Well, you know, it's hard because I reached out to hundreds and hundreds of businesses. I went in person to a bunch of businesses. And what I learned is that at a lot of these restaurants, there's just not a manager in store a lot of times. You know, the owners are not there. And so
24: the decision makers.
29: So that was very, very challenging, but it's so, so worth it. And to help these kids and help this mission is something that I would continue to do.
24: choa.org/cancercards to get in on Lex's cancer cards. All of the money he's raised trying to get $10,000 so he can be and is going to be a matching hour on this 26th annual Carathon.
29: And when we come back, more on my show, The Children of Children's, right here on WSB.
2: Music. Melody Neal empties her sparkly pocketbook that was filled with trinkets and spare change. She hopes her mom, Faith Brown, will take her to look for blind boxes today. They hold secret toys inside.
10: It's like where you find like butter squishies and dumplings.
2: The most important thing to Melody is her friends, Riley and Skylar. They play Roblox together and hang out all the time.
10: I saw that they like was nice to people and they were shy too, so I just asked to be their friend.
2: Skylar and Riley always FaceTime with Melody when she gets sick and has to stay in the hospital. She remembers being on vacation one time when her legs started to ache and she struggled to breathe. Melody's mom says she had an acute chest syndrome, a life-threatening complication of sickle cell disease.
15: One lung collapsed, so of course she was hospitalized. We were not able to go right back home.
2: Hydration is important. 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
15: We have moments where we have the discoloration of the eyes, which tells us she's not hydrating.
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10: Sometimes it makes me feel sad about myself.
2: Her message for listeners is to just be a friend, like Skylar and Riley are to her.
10: If you see someone that has a disease, please encourage them and not like talk about it, because that might hurt them even more, because you don't know what they are going through.
2: For Carathon 2026, I'm Mary Ryan Howarth.
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21: From ABC News, I'm Dave Packer. The U.S. concluded a 13th straight day of strikes in Iran as President Trump is reportedly considering a, quote, massive attack. Meantime, oil prices have again soared past $100 per barrel as gas prices continue to rise. Patrick DeHaan at Gas Buddy says much of the rise is due to Iran targeting a new maritime choke point.
22: It's all because of what's happening with the strait. Now, two straits, not only the Strait of Hormuz, but Bab al-Mandeb, something, a strait that connects the Red Sea. And it's not just oil, but Ukrainian attacks on Russia continue as well. That's knocking out refining capacity that's badly needed. So this is just unfolding into not only an oil issue, but a refining issue. And of course, we also have Mother Nature to contend with as well in the weeks ahead.
21: President Trump announcing a sweeping new round of tariffs on the top 60 U.S. trading partners, including the European Union. Canada facing a 50% tariff. Prime Minister Mark Carney says Canada will respond by trading elsewhere.
23: We're a reliable partner in a world that's anything but. So we're diversifying our partnerships abroad.
21: In Madison, Wisconsin, Thursday, after a police-involved deadly shooting, the city's mayor, Satya Rhodes Conway, saying the immediate focus is supporting the family of Corey Ruiz and the community.
31: Maybe we need to be changing our standards of what it looks like to know that you're fit to be in our community, serving our community, because too often we have a Corey.
21: Police say they shot Ruiz after he pulled a knife during a confrontation and struggle. Shake up in Vice President J.D. Vance's Secret Service detail.
32: We're learning, according to the Secret Service, that that agent on Vice President J.D. Vance's detail is facing an internal investigation and a potential criminal probe over accusations that this unnamed agent leaked information about the vice president's travel and potentially compromised the VP's security. In a statement, the Secret Service saying that, quote, any conduct that potentially threatens the safety of a protectee will not be tolerated.
21: You're listening to ABC News.
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11: It's 3:05 in the Loud Security Systems Traffic Center. Just spot a new trouble on the east side of town. Brake lights are lighting up on 285 northbound the outer loop, just past I-20-285. I can't see exactly what's causing that delay, so give me a call in the traffic center if you're stuck in that jam. I'm also seeing a hot spot on 285 northbound the inner loop between Highway 166 and Cascade Road, where construction is blocking two left lanes and making a slow go of it towards I-20. Devin Byers, Triple Team Traffic, 95.5 WSB.
24: I'm WSB meteorologist Christina Edwards. Cloudy skies for Friday with scattered rain showers and thunderstorms throughout the afternoon and evening. Some of the storms may produce some heavy downpours. Afternoon high 85, Saturday morning lows in the low 70s. Scattered storms continue on Saturday with highs in the mid 80s. Be sure to tune in to Atlantis Morning News coming up this morning at 5 o'clock for your news, traffic, and your full 5-day forecast.
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29: My name is Lex Stoley, and you're listening to 95.5 WSB Presents The Children of Children's. I get to come on here and interview incredible families who are also treated at the Aflac Cancer and Blood Disorder Center, and also get to hear about those in the community that are working towards putting an end to childhood cancer and blood disorders. And right now we actually have here in the studio Melody Neal and her mom, Faith. Melody, thank you so much for being here today. Tell me a little bit about why you're here today. What do you have? So you have sickle cell disease, is that right?
1: Yes.
29: So what is sickle cell disease? How would you describe that?
1: I would describe sickle cells like
2: a painful
1: blood disease.
29: Mm-hmm. Her mom here, Faith, is here as well with us here in the studio. Can you chime in a little bit about when is she diagnosed with sickle cell disease? When does that typically come about?
4: So Melody was diagnosed at birth. They did the newborn screening in the hospital, but we were already discharged and home when I received a letter in the mail stating that she was diagnosed with sickle cell.
29: Mm-hmm.
4: We did follow up in one of the local West Palm Beach offices. We're actually from West Palm Beach, Florida.
29: Wow.
4: So we did follow up from there and kind of just played the journey out. Newborn wasn't so bad. It wasn't until she got close to the age of one. She had just began learning to walk, and she went into her first sickle cell crisis, which with Melody, most of the times they attack in the legs. Mm-hmm. So with that happening right after learning how to walk, eventually after beating the crisis, she had to learn how to walk all over again.
29: Mm-hmm.
4: So that was kind of when our journey really started with her crises. In Florida, you know, it's sunny, mm-hmm. so she battled with hydrating a lot. That's still one of our battles to this day with her. Just trying to kind of keep her hydrated with the water and, you know, things that have the electrolytes like the Powerade sugar, Zero Sugar. That's been our journey. I think her most critical fight after that was when we visited Atlanta in 2018. We went to Fun Spot, which is the amusement park here, and it was a little chilly, but then we got caught with some rain, and that kind of took her under with her getting wet in the cold. She had her next crisis, but with that came acute chest syndrome. And what acute chest syndrome is a disorder that comes within the sickle cell. It kind of is like in the family with pneumonia.
29: Mm-hmm.
4: So with that, one of her lungs did collapse. So we went through that whole phase where we were stuck here. We were not able to go back home until she recovered. Along the way, it's just kind of been just kind of, you know, hospitalizations. Now that she is a little older, we do experience trying to beat the crises at home before taking her into the hospital.
29: Right.
4: And what that consists of is just hydrating again with the water, and water is most important, but you know, with kids, it's hard to get them to drink just mm-hmm. straight water. So I do buy her the Zero Sugar Powerade or Gatorade. So we use those for hydration. And then to comfort her in the time of pain, we kind of rotate pain meds. She has two different pain meds that we rotate in between. And then we're using heating pads constantly. We're using lidocaine patches, lidocaine spray, lidocaine mm-hmm. roll-on. All of those things to pretty much get her out of crisis. And if we can't beat it after like a 24, maybe 48-hour max, then we're taking her in. She is a true warrior and fighter. Even with trying to beat those crises, she still tried to attend school. Even with, you know, the lead paint or whatnot. So she's a true fighter, believe it or not. She went in crisis last week. Well, it kind of started the week before. It started in the wrist, which was like a new location for her.
29: Mm.
4: And I just kind of was like, oh, maybe she's just sore. But we know, like, again, after right. 24 That's hours, okay, this mm-hmm. is a crisis. This isn't just something random. So we were able to beat that one. But then when the winter ice snowstorm came last mm-hmm. week, we spent some time in. So we tried beating it at home. We were unsuccessful. She did go into the hospital Tuesday night. Hospital does consist of a lot of stronger medication doses. Normally, typically, they start the fluids to hydrate her. You know, they do the fentanyl dose in the nose, and then, you know, we'll do the Toradol and maybe a round of morphine IV. This time around, we were not successful with three rounds of morphine. So she was just hospitalized Wednesday. We actually were just discharged on yesterday.
29: Wow.
4: And we're here today to show that's how critical the fight is. She fights through it, and then, you know, we're back into reality. She doesn't like to stay down long.
29: Yeah. Well, I'm so appreciative that you guys are here today. So when you say that she goes into a sickle cell crisis, what does that mean?
4: Excruciating pain, unbearable. And I think a lot of people don't realize how much pain it is when a child is going through the crisis. Well, any human, not just a child. And I just express to people, like, the pain could be very crucial to where a blanket being on them can be agitating or painful for them. So for me, that's a simple way, is trying to break down what the pain feels like for them. Even with me rubbing the lidocaine on or trying to massage that area to bring relief, that is painful for her. So, yeah, it's just pretty much a critical pain disease that sometimes, you know, it's hard to fight through.
29: Yeah.
4: These are really strong warriors that are fighting this disease.
29: Yeah. Is there a cure for sickle cell disease?
4: The bone marrow transplant is optional.

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0: Learn more at emory.edu.
2: I don't like when they wake me up.
3: To do that. What do they wake you up to do?
2: To take some medicine.
4: To take medicine? They wake you up in the morning?
2: Yes.
3: Mm-hmm. What's the first thing they wake you up in the morning to do that you dislike? When they're taking your what? To run your hemoglobin?
2: Blood work?
4: Blood work?
2: Yes.
4: I remember there 4 in the morning is when they would come in and do the blood so that the doctors could have it. So obviously, it's being in the hospital is not fun at all. I've spent a lot of time in it. I know you have as well. But the hospital also has a ton of resources that make it fun in a way, in some different, as good as it can be is what I like to say. What are some things that you do like about the hospital?
2: That they keep it clean.
3: You like your nurses?
2: Yes, I like my nurses. Even when I was at the hospital this weekend, I really like all my nurses.
4: Yeah. Do you have the same nurses in every time that you come, or is it different depending on?
2: It's different.
4: Okay, but you've seen some of the same. Do you have favorites? You don't have to say who, but do you?
2: Yes.
4: That's awesome. And also, Melody, you went somewhere really cool. You've been to a really fun camp that we're going to get to talk about in a minute that I'm super excited to talk about. One that's actually funded through Children's Healthcare Atlanta. So we're going to get to talk about that when we come back from the break. We have here right now Melody Neal and her mom, Faith, who are amazing warriors. We're so happy to have them here today. 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We'll be right back.
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11: 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And this week, the WSB Carathon gives us a chance to let you know about the breakthroughs that you are inspiring in the fight against childhood cancer and blood disorders. And some amazing things are happening right now thanks to your WSB Carathon donations. It's always good to hear what has Aflac Cancer Center Director Dr. Doug Graham excited about new horizons and research and therapies like cell therapy.
12: Scott, I mentioned the success that we've had in pediatric cancer treatment. There are areas in which we are above 90-95% cure rate. Overall, though, the cure rate for pediatric cancer still hovers around 80%. And there are a couple of areas that we are striving hard to be able to advance new ideas in to be able to close this 20% gap. One area is in cellular therapy, and we have these fantastic new GMP labs. There are cell manufacturing labs that are in the new Arthur and Blank Hospital, one of the only hospitals.

0: hospitals in the country that has it within the walls of a pediatric hospital, that we can manufacture cancer-fighting cells that are reinfused into patients and help fight the cancer.
1: And Dr. Graham is especially encouraged about an area that they've pioneered, taking precision medicine to exciting new heights.
0: We use the information about the patient's own cancer to be able to tailor the therapy. We customize therapy, so it's not a one-size-fits-all model, but really we have custom therapies that we can design based on the genetic makeup of the cancer of each individual patient. But one exciting new area that we're just starting out can't wait to be able to advance is an area called pharmacogenomics. And in this area, this field, we use the patient's genetic makeup to determine not only what kind of drug might best treat the cancer, but what dose of the drug might be used. So we understand now that some patients metabolize drugs differently than others, and some patients have more side effects with some types of chemotherapy or treatments than others. But using pharmacogenomics, we're now going to be able to more carefully tailor the kinds of drugs and the kind of doses that the patient need so that we can get the best outcome with less side effects. And so this is an area that we are going to advance hard work and research over the next few years, and we hope to be able to use this information to help our patients in Atlanta, but also across the country.
1: Research, services for the families, and the fellowship program that takes this knowledge nationwide. 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
6: Lex Stoley here. It's 95.5 WSB presents The Children of Children's. We just heard from Melody Neal, and her mom Faith is here with us today. Melody had sickle cell disease, still has it, and is battling it, and is a warrior, and she's incredible. So we also have Melody's mom Faith here with us. And Faith, your daughter goes to a really special camp called Camp Crescent Moon. Now, this is a 100% donor-funded camp, and this is for patients. Is it just for sickle cell disease? Is it blood disorders? Do you know?
7: Blood disorders.
6: Blood disorders.
7: Overall, yeah.
6: Wow. And it's a place that's, like I said, 100% donor funded. And it's a place where kids can go to meet other kids with the care of nurses and doctors there on site to have a normal camp experience. So whether that's different activities that we're going to get to hear Melody talk about that she likes to do. But Faith, as a mom, what does it feel like to send your kid to a camp knowing that they'll get to meet other people who have a similar journey as them?
7: So when we first went, she's been 3 summers in a row since relocating here to Georgia. It was very scary at first because they do go to the camp, and we were able to do like an open house tour of the facility. So I knew, she'd have a good time. I knew she was in good hands, you know, being that all of the staff in the hospital volunteer. But the one scary part for me was when I first dropped her off, knowing that they can't have any of their electronics, mm-hmm. and they don't have any contact with the family. I didn't really look at it in a bad way. I understood that with devices and things involved, like, they would never really be able to let their hair down and really enjoy themselves throughout that week that they're there. you know, it's like, you know, you want to at least talk to them at bedtime,
6: yes.
7: You know, say the goodnights and the I love yous. But like I said, I know them having devices would be a distraction. And I just kind of had to just believe in what I was told the first year around, like, you know, no call, no contact is good.
6: Yes.
7: So like the very first year I picked her up from camp, I was so excited to see her because we don't have any contact with them all. But, you know, we do get to send the smilegrams, and that's just kind of like sending an email. They print them out for them daily and they pass them off to them, letting them know, like, your loved one is still thinking about you. They're sending love, like, keep enjoying camp. But the very first year I picked her up, she cried. She didn't want to come home. And I'm like, what? I'm like, what? I've been waiting 7 days for you to come and you're not ready to come. Like, she cried to come home. And I knew then, like, my child is in good hands. But everything they showed us that they do, like everything I seen, the rock climbing, the kayaking, the talent shows that we had to send clothes for, the, you know, every day they had a different theme we would send clothes for. It's just so organized. Like, I love organization, and the camp was very structured, organized. I don't have a complaint, all except not hearing from them. But, you know, 3 years in now, I get it. I understand, and I know that she's in good hands. You know, I love everything about the camp, but I know Melody has more to share
6: yes.
7: from her actual experience.
6: Yeah, Melody, so you go to, is it a summer camp? Is that what it is? Is yeah. that?
8: Yes.
6: And it's a week long?
8: Yes.
6: Okay, so what are your top, give me your top three favorite activities that you do at camp?
8: Arts and craft.
6: Do you like rock climbing?
8: No.
7: The field day?
8: Yes, the field day.
6: Ooh.
8: What else?
7: What are some things that you guys do at the field day?
6: Yo, she said you guys have a talent show. Is that right?
8: Oh, yes.
6: What was your talent this past year? I have to know.
8: Like, TikTok chants.
6: Okay. Dancing. And you made a ton of friends at camp, right? It seems like, if you didn't want to leave. Do you see your nurses there? Like, you have your care team is there looking out for you. Is that right?
8: Yes.
6: That's awesome. How many times have you been now?
8: Three
6: different times. Are you going to go back next year or this next summer?
8: Yes.
6: Okay, that's a good sign. That means that they're doing a good job. Is there anything that you're looking forward to this summer? Like, what's the one activity you want to do when you get back to camp?
8: Go on the boat.
6: Go on the boat. That's a great activity. Well, it's so exciting to just hear Melody Neal's story here and her mom, Faith, and how they are warriors as a family. And we're looking forward, right after the break, to hear another special story. We'll be right back.
9: Helps. Please call now. Dial 888-750-2772. Thank you.
10: Don't leave me.
11: It all started with a swollen eye. Braden Guy's mother, Brianna, took him to Children's Healthcare, where they quickly figured out it was cancer. Brianna remembers the day she got the news that her 2-year-old son had stage 4 high-risk neuroblastoma.
12: I held it together on the phone, but once off of the phone, you know, it was like that guttural, like, cry, you know. It was awful. Just the realization of, oh my gosh, my child is sick. Like, something's really wrong.
11: And so the treatments began for Braden.
12: During treatment, you know, he was sick and bedbound a lot, but he still wanted to play, so that was good.
11: And that would include tricycle rides around the hospital to the fish tanks and visits to the playroom for outings with his beloved dinosaurs and monster trucks. Braden made it through 2.5 years of that treatment, along with a separate diagnosis of leukemia. Through it all, Brianna says the staff at Children's Healthcare was great.
12: Even if, you know, they were able to show me, hey, this is not what's going on because of X, Y, and Z, they still took my concern seriously.
11: And Braden has now been cancer-free for 2 years. He still has some medical issues, though, and Children's Healthcare is always there for him.
12: Earlier this year, he had pneumonia. He was excited to see the nurses. He was like, oh, I want to see the doctors. I want to see the nurses. And so he remembers them in like a positive light.
11: And now Braden is back to his favorite activities, including hunting and fishing. In fact, on a recent beach trip, he caught a shark that was almost as big as him. So does he plan on catching anything bigger?
13: Way bigger.
12: Way bigger.
13: Like a 6-foot-long hammerhead.
11: And after all that Braden has been through, no reason to think it won't happen. For Carathon 2026, I'm Judd Hickenbotham.
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24: ABC News, I'm Dave Packer. Intensifying clashes with Iran over shipping routes. ABC's Jonathan Curl.
25: As the war in Iran intensifies, sending oil prices surging above $100 a barrel, President Trump is threatening a major escalation. The president telling Axios, I am considering a massive attack, bigger than ever before.
24: Growing outrage in Madison, Wisconsin over the deadly police shooting of a black man during a struggle. Authorities say he was armed with a knife. That man's family retaining civil rights attorney Ben Crump. The man who pleaded guilty to the shooting deaths of Minnesota Democratic lawmaker Melissa Hortman and her husband was handed two life in prison terms plus 40 years. Vance Bolter also critically wounded another Democrat in another shooting on the same day. The Justice Department has agreed to withdraw subpoenas to several New York Times journalists over a leak about security on the new Air Force One plane. This is ABC News.
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7: It's 3:34 in the Loud Security Systems Traffic Center. Better news on the east side of the perimeter. Those waves of volume on 285 northbound past I-20-285 just broke up, so it should be smooth sailing ahead. More good news on the east side of the city. That police activity on 285 northbound at I-85 just cleared along with those delays. Looking south to DeKalb, however, it'll be a quick tap of the brakes coming off 285 to I-20 eastbound. Construction is knocking out at least one left lane between Wesley Chapel Road and Panola Road. Devin Byer, Triple Team Traffic, 95.5 WSB.
8: I'm WSB meteorologist Christina Edwards. Cloudy skies for Friday with scattered rain showers and thunderstorms throughout the afternoon and evening. Some of the storms may produce some heavy downpours. Afternoon high 85, Saturday morning lows in the low 70s. Scattered storms continue on Saturday with highs in the mid 80s. Be sure to tune in to Atlantis Morning News coming up this morning at 5 o'clock for your news, traffic, and your full 5-day forecast.
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34: 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Now, this show is super special to me. It's around the WSB Carathon takes place every year. It's my two favorite days of the year, July 23rd and 24th this year, right here on 95.5 WSB Radio. And these 2 days, we get to interview for hours and upon hours patients, families, doctors, nurses, guitar players, everyone in the hospital that makes the Aflac Cancer and Blood Disorder Center what it is. And it's a huge fundraiser, last year raising over $2 million for the Aflac Cancer and Blood Disorder Center. Now, these 2 days of the year have become so special to me as a 17-year-old cancer survivor that I wanted to fundraise for my own efforts for the WSB Carathon. So I started Cancer Cards, an organization that creates discount cards for different cities here around Metro Atlanta. So this year, there's four different neighborhoods. There's Peachtree Corners, there's Roswell, Alpharetta, there's Brookhaven, Chamblee, Dunwoody, Sandy Springs, and of course, there's Athens to all the UGA fans out there. And the purpose of these cards is to sell discount cards to different restaurants, your favorite restaurants in the area, to raise money for the WSB Carathon to help these families battling cancer, to help these families battling blood disorders. Now, something really special, I've done this campaign a few years in the past, but something that I wanted to do really special this year was for donors who didn't live in these areas or in other states to have the ability to pitch in. This year, people are able to donate a card to families inside Children's Healthcare of Atlanta at the Aflac Cancer and Blood Disorder Center so that they too can have these discounts. So if you are interested in getting a good discount card for yourself or for donating these cards to the families in the hospital, 100% of the proceeds goes to the Aflac Cancer and Blood Disorder Center. Go to choa.org/cancercards, choa.org/cancercards. And in addition, today we have our own very special patient with us here today, Nico Leonard. So Nico, thank you so much for being here with me. Nico, can you please give me a little background on Start Us on why you're here today?
2: Of course. Well, first and foremost, thank you so much for having me on the show. This is amazing. And I was recently diagnosed in September with Ewing sarcoma, which is a rare form of bone cancer, and just rung the bell about a week ago today.
34: Wow, congratulations. That's super exciting. You said you were diagnosed this past September, so just a few months ago. How old are you right now?
2: I'm currently 19 years old, and the symptoms first started showing just about when I was in my late 18.
34: Wow.
2: Just early 19. And it started off as a sports injury, what we thought, and obviously elevated to what it is now.
34: Wow. And so you are in college right now, is that right?
2: Yes, that is correct. I was a freshman at Auburn University.
34: So you were just a month into your freshman year. I mean, did your whole college experience go on pause? What was that like for you to catch up with school?
2: So I had just finished up my freshman year, and it did seem like it went on pause because at the start of the year, I'd love to be active, play basketball, play water polo, and I couldn't do those activities because my leg was hurting, which at the time we didn't know was actually bone cancer. So once we got diagnosed, everything just stopped in its tracks. And they say you have a million problems until you have a health problem. Mm-hmm. Then you just have one problem. And I think that was a very obvious example of that.
34: Absolutely. That's so true. So you said it started off as leg pain. Were there any other symptoms that you were experiencing that led you to go in the doctor?
2: Primarily, it was just leg pain. It was in my upper left leg. So it was kind of shrugged off at first as maybe a hip flexor strain, a hip flexor tear. And as it progressed to the point where I couldn't really put weight on it, he thought it could be more serious of an injury, which is what eventually prompted us to get an MRI and find out that there was a tumor there.
34: Taking me back to those first few days in September, there's obviously so much uncertainty. And I know you said it better than anybody that when you have a health problem, that takes priority. But I mean, what else do you have on your plate at the time of the diagnosis? Like the world keeps going in a way. Like what else are you having to deal with during those first few days?
2: Well, the primary thing that I was worried about was I'm currently a flight student, and that's been my dream for years now is to be a pilot. And it seemed like my whole world revolved around that. So when I started having these leg pains and I couldn't fly as much as I was able to, it definitely put a burden that I wasn't expecting. But I'm just so grateful that modern medicine has evolved to the point where it won't be an issue anymore. I can get back and fly.
34: Absolutely. So you said you rang the bell last week. Once again, congratulations. So what is it like now getting back into the flight program? How does that work now? Are you jumping back in where you left off?
2: Yes, absolutely. We'll be picking right back up where we left off. I actually just took my first flight a couple of weeks ago as I was finishing up treatment. And that's the one thing that would really motivate me to get through treatment was getting back in the airplane and being able to fly again.
34: Where was that first flight? Where did you take it to? Where did you fly?
2: It was up in the mountains in North Georgia. So wow. Very pretty.
34: That's awesome. You were treated at Children's Healthcare of Atlanta, is that right?
2: Yes.
34: To me a little bit about that experience being at the Aflac Cancer and Blood Disorder Center. What made that center so special for you?
2: Well, it was an absolutely amazing experience, and I'm so grateful for all the nurses, the doctors, the technicians, volunteers that make it possible to have that. Obviously, getting diagnosed with cancer is no easy thing for anybody, and the Aflac Cancer and Blood Disorder Center really makes it so. It's a positive experience overall, and you can learn from it, and they make you feel like you're at home. You never really felt like you were at a hospital getting treated for cancer. You felt like you were around people that cared about you and that loved you just as much as your family. Mm-hmm. So it was amazing.
34: When you first were diagnosed in those first few months, how did you feel like your community stepped in? In what ways did you see them rally around you?
2: It's amazing to see just how many of your friends and especially your friends' parents and people that you work with will come forward and say that they're praying for you and give you gifts. And obviously it can be a big burden on your parents as well. So everyday activities, just as simple as cooking and cleaning, can become hard to do. And to have your community come and make you meals, help clean the house, it's amazing to see how generous people are.
34: Absolutely. Now, there's something that I like to ask someone every single time they come on the show who's been through a childhood cancer or a blood disorder in the family. And that is, from your experience, you've been through this. What do you think is the best thing or service that someone can do for a family that just received a cancer or blood disorder diagnosis?
2: In my case, it was definitely just coming to visit and have a conversation and try to make it seem like you're living your normal life as much as possible. Because it really is true that when you're talking to somebody, especially a good friend, that you just forget about what's going on with the whole cancer diagnosis and chemotherapy, and you can just have fun. And I think that was very important for me, was to just keep those connections, remember that you still have a life outside of your cancer diagnosis. It's just a step in your life you got to get over.
34: Absolutely. So, you know, you talked about that, having those people in your close circle. How was it for you socially going through treatment? I mean, being in the hospital so much away from your friends at college, were your friends there for you? What was that experience like to still try to be, you know, in the social moments?
2: They were absolutely there for me. And unfortunately, the first couple months, it was hard to keep a prominent social life because I had a broken leg, so I couldn't go out and eat dinner out or go to my friends' houses. I was primarily stuck at home or in the hospital. But my friends were very supportive, and the fraternity that I was a part of back in Auburn was also incredibly supportive, and they always made sure that whatever I needed, they were there, and they would come visit me in my home. And even though it was a little bit rough not being able to go anywhere, they made it the best that they possibly could.
34: Absolutely. And what did your treatment look like? What was the plan for you?
2: So I went through 14 rounds of chemotherapy, and the first six I had to go through with a broken leg because the tumor had caused a pressure on it that caused it to break, which honestly I think made it harder. The first six rounds were definitely the hardest on me. And then we had a surgery to remove the tumor and fix the leg. And after that, it became much, much easier once you could move around and be able to walk again. But looking back at it, it's amazing how something so bad can turn into something great, because I'm so much more grateful for every opportunity, just even the simple things like being able to walk when you wake up in the morning, or being able to get in the car and drive, stuff that you often take for granted. It's just become so much more of a happy memory now.
34: Absolutely. That's so important. I think that's really special. Well, Nick, Nico, we're going to get to hear so much about your story, so much about what you've gotten to experience, and then how you've turned that around with your dedication. And now, still a student at Auburn, we can't wait to hear more about your story. We're going to be right back after this short break. This is 95.5 WSB.
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18: Scott's Lake, Georgia is brought to you by Breda Pest Management. And this week, the WSB Carathon gives us a chance to let you know about the breakthroughs that you are inspiring in the fight against childhood cancer and blood disorders. And some amazing things are happening right now thanks to your WSB Carathon donations. It's always good to hear what has Aflac Cancer Center Director Dr. Doug Graham excited about new horizons and research and therapies like cell therapy.
19: Scott, I mentioned the success that we've had in pediatric cancer treatment. There are areas in which we are above 90 to 95% cure rate. Overall, though, the cure rate for pediatric cancer still hovers around 80%. And there are a couple of areas that we are striving hard to be able to advance new ideas in to be able to close this 20% gap. One area is in cellular therapy, and we have these fantastic new GMP labs. There are cell manufacturing labs that are in the new Arthur and Blank Hospital, one of the only hospitals in the country that has it within the walls of a pediatric hospital that we can manufacture cancer-fighting cells that are reinfused into patients and help fight the cancer.
18: And Dr. Graham is especially encouraged about an area that they've pioneered, taking precision medicine to exciting new heights.
19: We use the information about the patient's own cancer to be able to tailor the therapy. We customize therapy, so it's not a one-size-fits-all model, but really we have custom therapies that we can design based on the genetic makeup of the cancer of each individual patient. But one exciting new area that we're just starting out that we can't wait to be able to advance is an area called pharmacogenomics. And in this area, this field, we use the patient's genetic makeup to determine not only what kind of drug might best treat the cancer, but what dose of the drug might be used. So we understand now that some patients metabolize drugs differently than others, and some patients have more side effects with some types of chemotherapy or treatments than others. But using pharmacogenomics, we're now going to be able to more carefully tailor the kinds of drugs and the kind of doses that the patient need so that we can get the best outcome with less side effects. And so this is an area that we are going to advance hard work and research over the next few years, and we hope to be able to use this information to help our patients in Atlanta, but also across the country.
18: Research, services for the families, and the fellowship program that takes this knowledge nationwide. Your donation to the Aflac Cancer Center and Blood Disorder Service at Children's makes a difference in any amount. 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
0: In high school and tearing up the soccer field, Joey Martin was only 15 when she was first diagnosed with a brain tumor.
1: When I was first diagnosed, I don't think I totally understood what all was happening.
0: After the surgery, she had to learn to walk and talk again.
1: I've had a ton of speech therapy. I still even have some now.
0: And she made incredible progress with numerous people helping and encouraging.
1: I attribute all of that to the incredible work of all of the nurses at the Aflac Cancer and Blood Disorders Center.
0: Joey says she believes that the people at the center answered a calling to work there.
1: Time back into my faith, I really feel like there is so much that we are called to do for each other.
0: While she says she depended on her faith to help her through the hard times, she's especially grateful to the nurses who went above and beyond to help her.
1: That really just made the biggest difference and just made me realize that I didn't need to walk this walk alone.
0: Joey is working on a degree in international affairs and Spanish at Georgia Tech, hoping to combine the two in her career. And she's playing soccer again, this time with the U.S. Women's CP National Team. Joey remains grateful to those who give during the Carathon to keep the good work going.
1: The donation that you're making, it saves lives. I 100% would not be here without people before me.
0: For Carathon 2026, I'm Lisa Nicholas.
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34: You're listening to 95.5 WSB Presents The Children of Children's. We've got Nico Leonard here with us right now. He is a patient, actually former patient, just rang the bell last week here at the Aflac Cancer and Blood Disorder Center. Nico is at Auburn right now. He is here in the studio with us today talking about his journey and how he's turned it around. So Nico, you just rang the bell. I mean, what is going through your head in that moment of ringing the bell?
2: It is such an amazing moment because it seems like it sums up all of your treatment in one happy event. Because every time you go to the hospital to receive chemotherapy or if you're doing blood work, whatever the occasion may be, you walk past that bell. And one of the things that got me through treatment was being able to look at it and say, I'm coming for you. And to be able to sit there and ring it was just an absolutely amazing experience.
34: So you walk by this bell every time and you picture that. Did the moment feel exactly how you imagined? Was it better?
2: It did. I would say it was honestly better because I was not expecting all of the nurses and the Aflac community to come together the way they did and be there and celebrate with me. And they sang a song, which was amazing. I didn't expect that.
34: It's all on video.
2: Yes,
34: so
2: yes, it is.
34: Who was there for your ringing the bell ceremony? Was it your team?
2: It was, yes, my entire team, the whole nursing team, the physical therapist, my parents, grandparents, uncle, pretty much everybody who had been there for me along the way that could make it.
34: Yeah, reflecting back on your time in treatment, now that you've rung the bell, you're past that. Who in your life was most special to you, whether it was your treatment team, whether it was your family? Who stuck out to you the most?
2: Well, you have to give a shout out to the treatment team at the Aflac Cancer and Blood Disorder Center. When I think about my experience, it is summed up by the people, just the technicians, the nurses, the physical therapists. I have to give a shout out to Mackenzie and Richard, who are the best two technicians on the planet, and Leah, the physical therapist, who would make me get out of bed and work even when I didn't want to, which has absolutely paid off now. They're just all absolutely amazing, and it would not have been possible without them.
34: And Nico, do you feel like going through this now, you see your future differently? You value time more? I mean, how does this affect you looking at life now?
2: Absolutely. It has changed my perspective to just be grateful for every little thing and to wake up every day with a positive mindset and just be happy that you're on this earth, you can walk, you can do everything that you've ever wanted to do. And it really does change your mindset.
34: Absolutely. And going forward, what does it look like now for treatment? Do you have to go in for scans, blood work?
2: So I do, since I just finished chemotherapy a week ago, they're going to keep an eye on the blood work, make sure things are progressing as they should, which is expected. And other than that, I'll just be back every 3 months for a scan for the next couple of years. And eventually they start timing it out different. It'll go 3 months, 6 months, and then one scan a year, and eventually you're considered cured.
34: You know, a big part of this show is centered around the WSB Carathon. And a big part of the Carathon is raising money for the Aflac Cancer Blood Disorder Center. That's 100% of it. Why do you feel like it's so important that people donate, whether it's their time, their money, their resources, to the childhood cancer community and blood disorders?
2: Well, being diagnosed with a childhood cancer is such a turning point in your life. And it would not have been possible to be where I am now, healthy and living and happy, if it weren't for all of the volunteers and all of the resources that they had. So to be able to just keep expanding on that and make it so that no child ever has to go through anything ever again, that it really is important. And I thank everybody out there who has donated or who plans on donating. It truly makes a huge difference for cancer patients.
34: Nico, you are amazing. It's such a pleasure to get to have you. Thank you so much for being here. 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
6: In April 2025, recurring colds and some unexplained leg pain for their 7-year-old son prompted Lacey Sisson and her husband to have Charlie checked out with a doctor, but things took an unexpected turn.
7: He said, "I'm going to do labs and we'll call you in a couple days." Well, he ended up calling us that afternoon and was like, "You need to get him to Scottish Rite."
6: Some additional tests at Children's led to devastating news.
7: We discovered it was leukemia and it was B-A-L-L.
6: B-cell acute lymphoblastic leukemia is an aggressive blood cancer and the most common form in pediatric patients. Charlie is more than a year into treatment and says it isn't fun, but he knows it's helping him.
17: Well, when I'm at the hospital, I gotta put my port in, and I have to stay there until my medicine is gone.
6: Treatment included the use of a Blina backpack, which allows kids to remain active while receiving needed medicine.
7: He was still determined to do things, so he was still going hunting with his dad and uncles, and we think he was the first one to ever shoot a deer with the Blina backpack.
17: I had to wear it for 28 days, that's a whole month, and I shot a 7-point buck with it. It was very exciting. My heart was beating fast.
6: Charlie while he spent his 8th birthday in the hospital, and there have been setbacks along the way.
7: Did have a CSF leak, and he was having really horrific pain in his head and neck. He had to end up laying flat for almost 6 weeks.
6: But he has seen steady improvement since and was even able to play All-Star Baseball this past season. He has a message for other kids like him.
8: I just wanted to say to all the kids out there, if you're at the hospital, just get it done over and you'll be back home.
6: Lacey says Charlie is now entering the maintenance block, which means the worst is behind him.
7: When we are finally done and we get to ring the bell, then we can just help others and raise money for other kids at the hospital and research and medicines to work faster and things like that.
6: For Carathon 2026, I'm Graham Kerr.
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24: A call for calm. The mayor of Madison, Wisconsin says the state will conduct an investigation into a deadly police shooting that sparked protests in the city. During a struggle, police say an officer opened fire on a suspect who they say was armed with a knife. One protester interrupting a news conference, grabbing the mic from the Madison police chief.
25: You're going to say the same thing you all say every time a black body gets shot down in this city. This is a corrupt city.
24: The man shot identified as Corey Ruiz, the family retaining civil rights attorney Ben Crump. President Trump signaling a possible major escalation in the war in Iran. Trump telling Axios he is, quote, considering a massive attack bigger than ever before.
26: This comes as the conflict is already expanding. The Iranian-allied Houthi rebels now attacking two Saudi oil tankers in the Red Sea.
24: ABC News Chief Washington correspondent Jonathan Carl. Oil prices surging above $100 a barrel. In Washington state, one passenger in critical condition after a seaplane went down in the waters north of Seattle.
28: The aircraft crashed in the San Juan Islands near the maritime border with Canada. Data from FlightAware.com indicates the plane went down in the water not too far from the shores of a remote island, accessible only by boat. The plane's operator, Kenmore Air, says the flight left Seattle's Lake Union at around 4:30 with 10 passengers and a pilot on board. All have been rescued and some are receiving medical treatment. The cause of the crash has not been determined, but thunderstorms were reported in the area. Jeff Pogula, ABC News, Seattle.
24: A multi-day flash flood threat is developing in the southeast. Round after round of heavy rain triggering flash flood warnings in the Carolinas. At least two people are still missing after flooding in West Virginia. A victory Thursday for Republicans hoping to gain House seats in the midterms. A federal judicial panel allowing Tennessee to use a new congressional map that splits apart a majority black district in Memphis. You're listening to ABC News.
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27: 405 in the Loud Security Systems Traffic Center. Good morning to all of our early risers. Let's talk about this construction that we have around Atlanta. First of all, if you're in the SWATs, that's the southwest side of town. I-285 northbound, your inner loop, right at Highway 166, Langford Parkway. You got a couple of left lanes knocked out there. It is causing some slowdowns as you try and head north. It's really just some on-again, off-again traffic there. Like right now, traffic is flowing again, but about in another 5 minutes, it shall be slowing down. So just expect those slowdowns as you head further north towards I-20. Also, just a little sluggish as you're getting towards Cascade Road, exit 7, but the construction is like off to the in the middle, so it's not really obstructing any through lanes, but maybe it's the flashing lights that's causing some onlooker delays. And in Decatur, I-20 eastbound at Wesley Chapel Road, you got some tapping of the brakes there due to road work in a right lane. I'm Chenway Maponya Cook, Triple Team Traffic, 95.5 WSB.
31: I'm WSB meteorologist Christina Edwards. Cloudy skies for Friday with scattered rain showers and thunderstorms throughout the afternoon and evening. Some of the storms may produce some heavy downpours. Afternoon high 85, Saturday morning lows in the low 70s. Scattered storms continue on Saturday with highs in the mid 80s. Be sure to tune in to Atlantis Morning News coming up this morning at 5 o'clock for your news, traffic, and your full 5-day forecast.
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3: 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It's the Mark Arum Show on the 26th annual WSB Carathon. I'm here with my tag team partner, Deborah Green. Deborah, you and I walked in this amazing facility the same time together. It was kismet. We're both so excited. We got here so early.
4: I know. It's such a good job. The view is fantastic here. It's a great space. We've already got our first guest
3: in. I know. I'm so excited. So first and foremost, and you, Deborah, you're gonna have to remind me often to remind the most generous listeners in the country how to donate to the 26th annual WSB Carathon. 888-750-2772. In case Clark Howard's listening, I'm going to say it really slow. 888-750-2772 or online at WSBRadio.com/carathon. And I'm really excited, Deborah, that we're kicking off our broadcast with an amazing matching hour from our girl Flo. Florence Hicks matching again this year. So generous, Florence. We love you. $25,000 matching hour. I'm going to tell you more about Florence and why this is such a special event for her. But batting leadoff, I always got to come back to baseball. Two of our favorite Carathon mainstays, Sawyer and Saxton and Mama Duke O'Shea. Guys, so good to see you. How have you been?
5: Good. Thank you.
3: You're
5: for
3: like
5: having us.
3: The kids are like a foot taller than last year.
5: I know. Yeah. They're growing so much.
3: This is and you're all decked out. You got the polos on. You look fantastic. When school start for you guys?
6: August 3rd.
3: August 3rd. You're going to make me do math. All right. 10 days? I don't know.
4: Yes.
3: August 3rd. So this is like your summer vacation. And are you as excited to be here as we are to have you?
6: Yeah. Yes, sir.
3: Mom, tell us about why we love these two so much and how you are involved with Children's Healthcare of Atlanta.
5: I feel like Children's Healthcare of Atlanta is our family, so we're very involved. We've been coming here since Sawyer was 3 weeks, and it's crazy because I sat down and all the emotions start flowing back, and I feel tears running. I'm like, oh my God, you know, it happens. There's so much joy, but Sawyer was diagnosed with sickle cell anemia SS when he was born, about 3 weeks, we found out after.
3: 3 weeks old.
5: Mm-hmm.
3: Wow.
5: And I asked his pediatrician if you could take your child anywhere in the world. I don't care where it is. Where would you take your child if you were me? And she said, you're in luck. She was like, you're in the right place, Children's Healthcare of Atlanta. And here we are. We walked into those elevators and those bloodified doors, and Sawyer was 3 months old. He had his first appointment here at 3 months old, and he is now about to be 11
3: years old.
5: Yes.
3: Oh my goodness. So this has been a part of your life. This family at Children's has been a part of your life from 3 weeks. So I'm gonna round up and say a full 11 years old.
5: Yes, yes, yes, very much so. The care and the commitment in these walls, I'm so happy to be here. I'm blessed that we've been here. They're literally family. Sawyer was diagnosed. He had his hematologist here. And then we found out that basically Saxton was an eligible bone marrow transplant.
3: I love
5: his
3: that.
5: HLA. It was perfect. We had his bone marrow transplant here at 3 years old. It was the first time they spent their
3: time. So Saxton was three.
5: Both of them, they're twins.
3: I understand. So the transfusion, though, when that happened?
5: Yes, the transplant happened when they were 3 years old. They turned three in the hospital. So they had their birthdays apart. They allowed Saxton to come in and stay with him that night. He gave his bone marrow. And the next day, we actually got to see Sawyer get a new lease on life. So,
3: do you guys remember that at 3 years old? The what is it? The transplant?
5: Bone marrow transplant.
3: Yeah, do you remember that at all?
6: No, thank you.
3: No? I guess that's good, right?
6: Yeah.
3: Yeah, but I mean, looking back on it, I would imagine, Saxton, like, that's got to feel pretty good that you were able to help out your brother like that.
6: Honestly, yeah, it
3: yeah.
6: really is.
3: Do you hold that over him? Do you make him do your chores and say, listen, you know, dude, I gave you my bone marrow. You can do the dishes for me tonight.
6: No.
3: Yeah, you're better. You're still young. When you get 15, 16, you're going to start pulling out that card.
5: True story. He used to ask for it back when he used to ask for it back.
3: So. That's amazing. All right, so 3-week-old diagnosis, 3-year-olds, you get the transplant. Both 11 now, handsome, strapping young men. Where are we medically?
5: Sawyer's doing great. There's a lot of things that we have to worry about. His first day at school, driving, but one thing we don't have to worry about, and it's all because of the care and commitment here, is sickle cell anemia SS.
3: Yeah.
5: He's been cured. It's emotional.
3: Say that word again.
5: Sickle cell anemia
3: SS. No, not that. I know that word.
5: He's been cured.
3: that's the word we love. And you know, it's the Blood Disorder Center, right?
5: Yes.
3: That is the blood. And we started this 26 years ago. Before you were born, Mom, we started this carathon.
5: Yes.
3: And it was a different prognosis diagnosis when we started the WSB Carathon to where we are now in 2026. Because we didn't use that word 26 years ago when it came to sickle cell. The cured word was not in the vocabulary.
5: Not in it at all. And we're so appreciative for the research and the work that they're doing within these walls. It's absolutely amazing. I want to thank everyone who's ever donated from a single cent to as much as you give. Every single cent matters. I have proof of life here sitting with me.
3: Yeah.
5: I don't have to worry about those things. We are truly blessed and we're very grateful.
3: That's amazing. All right, again, all the money you've donated to this point has helped get to that cured rate up on the cancer and blood disorders, and we need you to donate for the first time, for the 26th time. We want to continue the amazing work going on here at Children's Healthcare of Atlanta. 888-750-2772, 888-750-2772, or online at wsbradio.com/carathon. And I'm assuming we can still donate on the app. Tap that app to, yes, that is also, that might be the easiest way for you to donate. You guys, I really appreciate you coming in.

0: What about you?
1: It's like a hash brown bowl.
0: Oh, heck
1: with,
0: yeah.
1: Eggs, sausage, and cheese.
0: That's amazing. All right, so here's the deal. We're big friends of Waffle House at the Mark Arum Show. I know the folks at Waffle House are listening. Would you guys be interested in some Waffle House shirts and hats or, you know, book bags?
1: Yes.
0: Well, you got back to school coming up. Some Waffle House. We'll get you some Waffle House gear. Is that cool?
1: Yes, sir.
0: All right, so the you know who you are listening, my friends at Waffle House. Just email me, go to markarum.com, and hit the contact button because we need Sawyer and Saxon and O'Shea.
2: Yes.
0: You're down with some Waffle House?
2: I'm down.
0: Okay. We want to get them geared up. So next year when you come back for the 27th annual.
1: Oh, there's a 27th?
3: It's going to
0: there
3: be.
0: Better be. There better be, yes. We'll get you all geared up in the Waffle House gear. Guys, it's so good to see you. Stop growing, though.
2: Yeah.
4: Like, I don't think that's going to stop.
3: Just a little.
0: When did we first meet Sawyer and Saxton?
3: We first came, I think it's been it's been at least 4 years. Mm-hmm. 4 years,
0: yeah.
3: At least. We'll be here at the 27th.
0: Yes,
3: the
0: 28th, all the way.
3: The 29th, because we have to keep telling everybody the goodness and the greatness that's happening here, and that their giving does work. I have evidence right here.
0: It truly is. C-U-R-E-D.
3: Yes.
0: Yes, I love that word so much. And you guys have become the face of the WSB Carathon, so really appreciate your time. I'm not going to hold you up. Go get your Waffle House waffle with the whipped cream on top. And the hash brown bowl, yeah.
1: Thanks.
0: I'm jealous. I want to come with you to Waffle House. But we'll make sure you get equipped with all the Waffle House stuff that you need. Guys, so good to see you. Mom, always a pleasure.
3: It's a pleasure. Thank you.
0: All right. We need you to donate. 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
2: Gone.
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3: 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Deborah Sawyer Saxton,
9: they're so cute.
3: Your face lit up when you saw them again.
9: It's just amazing to see how much they've grown in the couple years that we've been doing this, and that's because of the people that donate to the carathon.
3: And what's even more amazing is that, you know, Sawyer's cured now, which wouldn't have happened 26 years ago. So this is, again, a matching hour from Florence Hicks. Flows from Colbert, Georgia, longtime supporter of the Carathon. Her and her family have been fortunate that none of her 4 kids has needed care from the Aflac Cancer and Blood Disorder Center at Children's. But Flo wants to help families who are facing a difficult journey. So during the break, I'm going to need the breaking news sounder on this, Vinny. I just wanted to call Flo.
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9: Yeah, she's like, oh, we'll just double it, yeah.
3: 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This one could go a number of ways. Eric Erickson's Bourbon and Butts.
9: Mm.
3: Now, if it was Shelley Winter's Bourbon and Butts, I could envision a different event than Erickson's.
9: True, yes. Very much so, yes.
3: Butts. But this is a cool, this always sells out very quickly. So you join Eric Erickson and friends for a night of bourbon tasting from his personal collection. Guests will also dine on Lane's Barbecue and enjoy a lovely evening together. That's Thursday, September 10th at 6 p.m. $500 donation gets you a pair of tickets to Eric Erickson's Bourbon and Butts. And I don't know if she knows this or not, but I am going to sneak on while I'll donate. But right. Ashley Frasca's garden tour.
9: Oh, yeah. So those are really cool. This is a lot of fun.
3: And especially that Maya's like into gardening.
9: And you have the bunny out.
3: Yeah, we have the bunny out. So Ashley Frasca's garden tour. This is amazing. Atlanta Botanical Garden. You get a tour from Ashley Frasca, Green and Growing. And she knows everything. And she gets sick of me texting her Green and Growing questions.
9: I've done that all the time.
3: All the time. For $150, you get to go on this tour. I'm going to be there, too, with Maya. So you'll meet Ashley and Maya and myself. And lunch is included. That's what got me. I was like,
9: of course.
3: Yeah. So that garden tour is Tuesday, October 6th at 10 a.m. I'm going to go through a bunch of these incentives. But I grab the incentive now. Because it's a matching hour, $50,000 matching hour from our buddy Florence Hicks. So generous. I mean, goodness gracious. Just a flip of the switch. She's like, you know what? Let's double
9: it. Yeah, she heard Sawyer and Saxon. Yes. And she's like, oh, you know, they said, hey, Miss Flo. And she's like, you know what? Let's just double it.
3: I love that so much. So again, the number to donate, 888-750-2772, 888-750-2772, online at WSBRadio.com/Carathon. 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Bob, retired now, but he was here with me 26 years ago during the first ever WSB Carathon. And Bob, he's going to tell us an amazing story. I had no idea that Bob did this thing. I don't want to spoil it. No spoilers. 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When we come back, we're going to talk to Bob Cox with an amazing story of WSB Carathon lore. 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Brian Monahan busted into the studio. We're going to talk to Monahan, Bob Cox, and take more of your donations after news, weather, and traffic. 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
0: 434 in the Loud Security Systems Traffic Center. Heads up on that west side perimeter. I mean, we just keep getting more drama and more drama. Now we have a car fire, I-285 southbound, your outer loop at Hollowell Parkway. It is causing some delays at this time. You might want to avoid that. You can take the downtown connector, I-7585 north and southbound, working well at this time. Even though if you are heading northbound, there is construction knocking out a right lane just past 17th Street, right as you get that I-7585 split. So you're staying on I-75 heading into that northwest region. You just want to stick to those far left lanes. I'm Chinwe Maponya Cook, Triple Team Traffic, 95.5 WSB.
1: I'm WSB meteorologist Christina Edwards. Cloudy skies for Friday with scattered rain showers and thunderstorms throughout the afternoon and evening. Some of the storms may produce some heavy downpours. Afternoon high 85, Saturday morning lows in the low 70s. Scattered storms continue on Saturday with highs in the mid 80s. Be sure to tune in to Atlantis Morning News coming up this morning at 5 o'clock for your news, traffic, and your full 5-day forecast.
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2: 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Gentlemen, good to see you.
6: Good to be here. No place I'd rather be here kicking off this year's carathon, Mike.
7: Yeah, what we were so excited. We've been talking about this all morning long, and so glad to be here. Thanks for having us, Mark.
2: Of course. And breaking news, Brian Monahan, award-winning meteorologist, smartest scientist you will ever know on the third floor. Is that safe to say?
6: I was wondering how exactly how you were going to wear that for our friend Christina.
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6: You know, had an amazing time last year in the fall. 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
2: 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That's it. 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
2: 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You and a friend go to the Mark Arum Show Listener Lunch on August 8th. I'll be there. Deborah Vinny celebrating his birthday. And if we sell out, Mike Shields. We're going to sell out anyway. So you're going to be there, Mike. And Brian Monahan is going to give you the tour. Did you also guys have a Channel 2 Action News morning incentive you wanted to talk about?
7: We did. 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
6: Do I get to go no tie then?
2: You can go
6: wear
2: no tie.
6: Jacket,
2: yes. Just
7: I'll wear a tie. You wear the pocket square.
2: Yes, done. Exactly. Yeah. All right. That is very generous, guys. 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Very excited. Joining us on the 26th annual WSB Carathon, News Anchor Emeritus, Mr. Bob Cox. Bob, so good to see you, my friend.
8: Good to see you. Is emeritus a good thing?
2: Well, yeah, I think so.
8: Okay.
2: You're not going to get called
8: in. I never found out.
2: You're not going to get called in to do part-time weekend overnights or anything, but
8: I still have nightmares about showing up.
2: I don't doubt it.
8: Forgetting how to do all the stuff, and yeah. SES to tell me, look, here's what you do.
2: Bob Cox, longtime anchor of Atlanta's Morning News with Scott Slade, you and Marcy Williams at the helm for how long were you with WSB Radio and Atlanta's Morning News before you hung up the headphones?
8: I worked here 23 years. Marcy and I were together for about 21, and she lasted 31 years.
2: Good for her. Yeah, she was my work mom. She was your work wife. Yeah, it's all incestual here. Yep. But Bob has been here, was here at the beginning 26 years ago when we first launched the WSB Carathon. And as you noticed through this Carathon and the 25 prior, the WSB Radio News team does a great job profiling some of the patients and former patients here at the Aflac Cancer and Blood Disorder Center. And it really, you know, adds just an extra level of what they're doing here at the hospital and the amazing work they're doing. And so you hear them every year, these profiles of, as Scott Slade used to say, the bald-headed warriors, right? and so, Bob, you were doing them from year one of the Carathon. What went unbeknownst to me, and I think a lot of the WSB staff, was that after you profiled these amazing kids, you stayed in contact and built relationships with some of them.
8: Yep. And Mitchell was the first one. I think it was the first year of the Carathon, and I was handed a piece of paper. Candace was
2: Candace
8: assisting
2: Presley
8: with the organization of it. And, okay, here's a list of names. Anything interesting? And the name Odendahl started. Interesting. And here was a kid who was 2.5 years old, had serious cancer surgery. I mean, serious.
2: At 2.5.
8: 2.5.
2: Yeah.
8: And I said, yeah, I'll take that one. And
2: so you profiled young Mitch?
8: I loaded up on stuff from the prize closet, Braves paraphernalia and stuff.
2: Nice.
8: Showed up and introduced. Here is this kid who, he had a Wilms tumor the size of a grapefruit removed from his kidney, along with the kidney. Had 6 months, I think, of chemo, and then spent 100 nights in the hospital. And here he was just bouncing off the walls, jolly and everything. And he was a real Braves fan. And I remember asking him at one point, okay, who is your favorite Brave? And he said, Chipper Jones. Why do you like Chipper? Because he's the coolest. So I thought Mitchell was pretty much the coolest at that point.
2: So that was 26 years ago.
8: Yep.
2: Mitchell was 2.5. You obviously developed a special relationship. I didn't know that you kept in contact with some of these kids, including Mitchell.
8: Yep.
2: Fast forward years later, Mitchell survived. He's doing well.
8: Oh, boy, did he survive, yeah.
2: And you still, you know, keep in contact with it to the point where Mitchell did what?
8: Well, after graduating from Clemson, mechanical engineering, he went to work for Boeing in Charleston, is still there, and also has a side hustle, as he calls it, doing woodworking, contract woodworking, his own company. I was invited, my wife and I were invited to his wedding in May in Charleston.
2: That is so how did I not know this, Bob? I know you know.
8: I forgot to call you.
2: Yeah. That's so remarkable that you interviewed this toddler 26 years ago. You guys developed a friendship, stayed in contact to the point where I don't even know. Did I invite you to my wedding? Yeah, you were invited to my wedding. Yeah. But like, that's remarkable that all those years later, young little Mitch invites you and your beautiful wife to his wedding. That warms my heart.
8: Well, full credit to his mom and dad and his two brothers. They're all wonderful people. The Odendahl family is a great family. And Mitchell married a great gal. Lauren is terrific, a PA in training. And Mitchell still at Boeing, and it's
2: that's great.
8: It was just great. It was a great party, about 300 people, I'd say, at the
2: wedding. I mean, there's so much that I love about
8: beverages
2: the story.
8: Were enjoyed.
2: Yeah, the fact that, I mean, because not all, and I know this is sad to bring up, that not all of the kids that we've profiled over the 26 years make it to adulthood, right? That's just the
8: true.
2: Fact. The survival rates have improved, but it's not 100%. But that Mitchell story, that from year one of the Carathon, and however many millions of dollars later we've raised for Children's Healthcare of Atlanta, that you developed that amazing relationship to the point where you got invited to his wedding. Let's talk about the wedding. Charleston, that's a great food town. What was served?
8: I'm such a hick. We lived in the South all these years. I'd never been to Charleston before.
2: I've never been either, yeah.
8: We were only there for one night, and then the big event the next evening, and Lord, it was a party.
2: Yeah.
8: At the Gadsden House, I believe.
2: Nice
8: place.
2: Unbelievable.
8: And met a lot of fascinating people, and had a little bit to drink.
2: You're retired. You don't have that 1 a.m. wake-up call anymore. Legendary newsman, anchor, WSB radio hero, Bob Cox, joining us here on the 26th edition of the WSB Carathon. Again, you were there day one, and built that. I mean, that'll never be surpassed. The fact that you stay connected with Mitch for so long and develop that friendship, that just shows how much this Carathon means to all of us here at WSB Radio.
8: Agreed.
2: Yeah. And I'll see you soon, right? With Marcy Williams Hall of Fame induction.
8: You got it.
2: Drinks on me that night, by the way.
8: Drinks on everybody.
2: Yeah. we're gonna get blottoed.
8: That's the whole idea.
2: Bob, so good to see you. Thanks for your years of dedication to the Carathon, and thanks for sharing that amazing story with us.
8: You got it.
2: One of the many amazing stories we've had through the last 26 years. That's remarkable, Deborah, that Bob interviewed a kid 26 years ago. The kid survived healthy, got married, and invited Bob and his wife to the wedding.
1: They kept in touch.
2: Which means when Sawyer and Saxton get married.
1: Oh, we're going to the wedding.
2: You and I. We don't need plus ones. We'll go together. amazing stuff there from Bob Cox. And just that's one of my favorite parts of this whole Carathon experience is we get to celebrate these amazing success stories. Thanks to your donations over the last 26 years. Don't stop now. Matching hour, $50,000 matching hour. We're running out of time, only 13 minutes left to take advantage of the match. 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
2: 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Jeff, as always, appreciate your time.
18: Oh, man. For the Carathon, I love the Carathon. I, like, get excited every year when the Carathon rolls around.
2: Well, we get excited, but we're even more excited this year because I don't know who got to your agent, your manager, your wife, whatever, but you, for the second year in a row, have decided to dedicate your time and your funny to this amazing experience at the Punchline Comedy Club, a night with you, Eric Von Hessler, me and Dave Baker telling some jokes to benefit the Carathon.
18: It's worth it. And I think you would agree just to hear Baker tell jokes.
2: I wouldn't lead with that, but yeah, of course.
18: Yeah. I mean, that's worth your money right there.
2: Absolutely. So. It's such a phenomenal experience. And what I love about it too, I mean, when I get off the stage, I'm like, wow, that was fun. That was great. I listen to Von Hessler and Dave Baker. But then to see you in such an intimate setting like the Punchline, there aren't very many opportunities to see Jeff Foxworthy at such an intimate place.
18: And it's like, still to this day, it's like my favorite place to perform, you know, because stand-up is an intimate thing. I mean, you know, you don't have pyrotechnics, you don't have, it's just you and a microphone. And I mean, I just finished recording what's probably going to be my last special, but I would go down there like on Tuesday and Wednesday nights just to work on new stuff. And I don't know. It's hard to work on new stuff in a big theater,
2: yeah.
18: You know? But those little audiences, they'll tell you the truth. They'll tell you if it's funny or not funny. So it was so fun when we did it last year that when you guys ask about doing it again, I'm like, oh, yeah, absolutely.
2: Yeah, it was such a great experience. And again, we are doing that incentive this year to benefit the WSB Carathon, our 26th annual Carathon. Here's the deal, folks. A donation of $500 gets you in the door, you and a plus one. Make sure they have a good laugh. Not, we don't want any bad laughers in the audience. but you get to see, I mean, they're coming to see you do what you are so masterful at doing. And then you get to see the hacks like me, Von Hessler, and Dave Baker just try to get a couple of giggles for 5 minutes. But you are the headliner, and you're so generous that to do this, because this is a once-in-a-lifetime experience to see you in such a small, intimate setting, and it's benefiting such a great cause.
18: And I will tell people this. I think we were all shocked how quickly it sold out last year. So if you want to do it, you probably better jump on it.
2: WSBRadio.com/Carathon, the incentives page. Jeff is right. Sold out super fast last year. It's going to sell out super fast this year. Again, $500 donation, good for one couple to come see Jeff at the fabulous Punchline in Buckhead. Jeff's home turf, right? The home field advantage for Jeff Foxworthy.
18: That's where I did the first show I ever did, was at the Punchline. Of course, then it was up on Hildebrand, off the Roswell Road. But, yeah, that's still my home turf.
2: Rest in peace to the OG Punchline up there off of Roswell Road. Let me ask you a question now. Just talk about the amazing work done here at Children's Healthcare of Atlanta. You're a grandpappy now. Do the grandkids call you grandpappy, grandpa? What's the name?
18: They call me Jex. J-E-X.
2: Okay.
18: Because when I was hosting fifth grader, my daughter said to me, because I always talked about doing a children's book, and my daughters go, Dad, every kid knows who you are because of fifth grader. Do that children's book. So I wrote one, and one of my good friends, his youngest daughter, it was her favorite book, and every night she would go, she couldn't say my name. She was like four. And so she would say, Dad, can you read the Jex Foxworthy book? And when my daughters heard that, they've never called me Dad again. They only call me Jex. And I thought, well, if it started because a little kid could say it, why not be a grandpa name? So that's my grandpa.
2: I absolutely love that. But knock on wood, your kids, your grandkids, happy and healthy. But God forbid something bad happens to our littlest ones. It's such a great resource having Children's Healthcare of Atlanta here in our backyard.
18: I'm telling you, that this city is blessed. This state is blessed to have such a place. And, like you, I've been involved with them for decades now. And what people don't realize, when a child gets sick, it's not just the child. Now you have a parent, usually the mom, that quits working to stay with the child. Now the grandparents are taking care of the siblings. I mean, it affects a lot of people. And it's a big circle, and Children's Healthcare recognizes that. They address every part of that. And we're blessed to have such a place like this close to us.
2: And your donation goes to provide the amazing care here at Children's. It's called Comedy for the Kids. Wednesday, September 23rd, 7 p.m. at the Punchline in Buckhead. 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
18: 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Hey, polish up on some new stuff this year.
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2: All right, the pre-recorded highlights are over. We are live now. That means the Carathon call center is open. 5 o'clock now. I'm Chris Chandler. This is Atlanta's Morning News for Friday. Thank you for waking up with us. Our top local stories.
25: A high-profile court hearing could seal the fate of the accused Appalachian High School shooter.
26: A new study finds major food gaps in Metro Atlanta.
2: These stories are coming up in less than 90 seconds. First, though, traffic and weather starting off with a red alert. Mark McKay.
27: West Side perimeter, Chris. Not a good way to get to the airport this morning out of Cobb County. Stay on I-75 if you're heading to Hartsfield. Come through the city. Avoid the jam on the West Side perimeter created by a vehicle fire cleanup. All southbound lanes of I-285 are shut down at exit 12, Hollowell Parkway. The jam begins south of South Cobb Drive, exit 15. That's your last chance to bail on that west side perimeter if you're already heading southbound from Truist Park in the Battery. Again, traffic red alert. The west side perimeter shut down with a vehicle fire cleanup. Outer loop at exit 12, Hollowell Parkway. That wasn't the only issue on that west side perimeter, Stephanie Stallworth.
28: Yeah, we also had the one that was on the inner loop, 285 northbound over by Cascade, at several lanes blocked now, all clear, so you're back in business as you head that way. Next report at 5:10 from the Loud Security Systems Traffic Center. Triple Team Traffic, 95.5 WSB.
1: Tropical this morning. It's not just muggy, it is tropical. In fact, my glasses were fogging up as I walked out the door and into the building. We do have scattered rain showers that are moving through South Cobb at the moment, through Mapleton and Austell, and some spotty rain showers making their way through East Point and Forest Park. Today, off and on rain showers, some will be heavy at times. Some of these tropical downpours could produce 1 to 2 inches of rainfall. Today's highs in the mid to upper 80s. Right now, it's 77 degrees in Chamblee, 75 in Griffin, 76 in Noonan. Meteorologist Christina Upwards, 95.5 WSB.
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29: The judge has to balance the possibility of redemption with the need for punishment in this case.
2: It's been almost 2 years now since four people were shot and killed, several others wounded in the mass shooting at Appalachian High School in Barrow County. Now, the teen charged is expected to plead guilty in a Barrow County courtroom.
30: Now 16, Colt Gray will be throwing himself at the mercy of the court for the deadly Appalachian High shooting. If medical records support it, it's legally possible for him to plead guilty but mentally ill.
29: You're punished the same way as if you had just pled regular guilty. The primary difference here is that the judge can essentially make a finding that you are mentally ill, and in fact they have to, and then they can send you to get the kind of treatment that you would need to handle your mental illness.
30: Robert James, former DeKalb County DA, says the judge has the tough mandate to balance the possibility of redemption with the need for punishment. Veronica Waters, 95.5 WSB.
32: And I'm WSB's Austin Eller. Continuing our live in-depth team coverage, Colt previously pleaded not guilty to these crimes. The judge had scheduled an October trial ahead of word of this possible plea. Well, today's hearing comes after the trial as well of Colt Gray's father, Colin Gray, earlier this year. He was convicted on all counts that include second-degree murder for giving Colt access to the gun allegedly used to carry out that shooting, even amid warning signs that Colt was a potential risk to others, Chris.
2: Colin Gray is expected to be sentenced next week. He could get life in prison.
3: 5:03 now with more news. Here are Judd Hickenbotham and Cheryl Castro.
26: A local program looks to teach young people in Atlanta how to de-escalate a situation before it becomes dangerous. The Youth Conflict Transformation Fellowship includes 22 summer attendees. Lead mediator Penelope French says mental health plays a big role.
4: Some of those things look like meditation, a system of mindfulness tools.
25: The Neighbor Meditation Institute and the Black Youth Project 100 helped start the program. French says the goal is to partner with schools and city leaders to run it year-round.
26: Parsley and cilantro from North Carolina are now part of the parasite outbreak that sickened more than 10,000 people across the country. The state's health department says the local herbs are a common denominator for hundreds of patients suffering from cyclosporiasis.
25: Now, the parasite's already been linked to iceberg lettuce sourced from Mexico by Taylor Farms. Georgia is among the states hit by the outbreak that has sent hundreds to the hospital so far.
26: It's 5:04. As the U.S. and Iran trade overnight strikes yet again, President Trump hints at a major escalation of the conflict in the Middle East. He tells Axios he's considering a massive attack on Iran.
6: Senior White House officials told me the president is considering a range of options, including military operations at the level that we saw at the height of Operation Epic Fury at the start of the war.
25: Correspondent Jonathan Carl says the State Department's also considering a relaunch of its round-the-clock task force to help America stranded overseas because of the fighting. Comes as several airlines announced plans to suspend flights into the region for an extended period.
26: Meanwhile, the Senate is unlikely to approve the War Powers Resolution that passed the U.S. House for a second time since the start of the fighting. It would curb the president's powers and the strikes against Iran without congressional approval. The measure is seen as a mostly symbolic gesture.
25: Meanwhile, this renewed fighting in the conflict has sent global oil prices trading above $100 a barrel once again. And while the Strait of Hormuz is the main focus, the Bab al-Mandeb Strait in the Red Sea is also being choked off by Iranian-backed Houthi rebels.
26: Gas Buddy's Patrick DeHaan says there are other factors at play, too.
7: And it's not just oil, but Ukrainian attacks on Russia continue as well. That's knocking out refining capacity that's badly needed.
26: Andy notes we are entering the height of Atlantic hurricane season, which could send prices even higher. The national average for a gallon of regular unleaded has jumped 15 cents in a week to $4.09. Metro Atlanta's average currently stands at $3.81. That's according to AAA.
25: Remember to check back often. We'll keep you updated on the conflict in the Middle East here at 95.5 WDSB and on the WDSB radio app. Breaking news from the region when it happens.
26: The DeKalb County Sheriff responds to a recent story about a lawsuit from six former jailers.
8: A jury awarded the jailer $250,000. The civil suit filed in 2022 claimed Sheriff Melody Maddox created a hostile work environment. They said the sheriff failed to protect them from sexual harassment by inmates. Maddox says the case was settled nearly 7 months ago and she was not found guilty of any wrongdoing since it was a civil case. She goes on to say she's committed to serving the residents of DeKalb County and leading the men and women who serve at the sheriff's office. Bill Caiaccio, 95.5 WSB.
25: It is 5:06.
3: 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Took a little while to warm up the phones yesterday morning, but let us not have that problem. Let's make the volunteers busy, bright and early. We'll continue in 3 minutes here on Atlanta's Morning News. Got the weekend forecast for you. 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Has been a red alert there and an indoor track. The first ever here in Georgia and in possibly an unlikely, you might think, place here in Atlanta. 5:08 now.
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3: 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I know it's early. I hate to give you the hard sell so early in the morning, but there is really, literally not a minute to waste. Today is it for our 26th annual WSB Radio Carathon. We raised a record amount last year, $2 million, plus a little bit. We really would love to break that again this year. You folks listening have always come through for us just year after year for a quarter century. I know you will again this year, but let's get started this morning. 888-752-772. We're up and running in our call center or WSBRadio.com/carathon. Let's get traffic and weather now. Red alert 285, Mark McKay.
17: Sounds like a messy situation. We're hearing Atlanta police calling for hazmat. It seems that the truck involved in this crash is leaking some type of fuel. So the fuel spill cleanup will extend this cleanup on the west side perimeter. Vehicle fire that has been active now for a while. Traffic red alert, 285 southbound, shut down at the Hollowell Parkway exit. All southbound traffic being put onto Hollowell Parkway. That's really going to put the pressure on 78 in the area and in West Atlanta. So avoid it out of the northwest or out of Sandy Springs. Don't go any further than I-75. Take I-75 south into Midtown Atlanta. Watching the downtown connector early, Stephanie Stallworth.
28: You're off to a pretty good start there on the 75-85 corridor northbound and southbound between Langford and 17th Street. It has some construction overnight. It was in the right lane heading up towards 17th Street. 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Next report at 520 from the Loud Security Systems Traffic Center. Triple Team Traffic, 95.5 WSB.
21: WSB meteorologist Christina Edwards and her exclusive five-day forecast, sponsored by Breda Pest Management. 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
1: Heavier downpours now moving through Waleska and Canton. Woodstock also has the spotty rain showers and a heavy downpour right now just to the west of 285 on the west side. That is going to move into Midtown and downtown in the next 15 minutes. So off and on rain showers today. Some will be heavy at times. Daytime highs in the mid-80s and off and on rain showers for tonight. Lows in the mid-70s. More scattered rain showers for tomorrow with highs in the mid-80s. The rain will taper off on Sunday, becoming mostly sunny with a high near 90. And Monday and Tuesday of next week, sunshine returns and so does the heat, as temperatures climb into the low to mid-90s. Right now, it's 76 degrees in Hiram, 74 in Canton, 74 degrees in Lawrenceville. Meteorologist Christina Edwards, 95.5 WSB.
3: 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Friday, July the 24th. I'm Chris Chandler. 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
25: A new University of Georgia study finds more affluent areas of Metro Atlanta are seeing gaps in food access.
0: Researchers say people who lived in mixed-income areas tend to be left out when it comes to available food resources. UGA Associate Professor Jerry Shannon says the north and northeast sections of Metro Atlanta sometimes are underserved because poverty is spread out.
5: That means more suburban areas, and that you need to be really creative about finding the solutions that work for people in these different kinds of contexts.
0: He says more collaboration is needed to close gaps in food access despite the zip code. Jordan Brown, 95.5 WSB.
26: A suspect wanted for allegedly gunning down his ex-girlfriend in Hull County is now under arrest.
13: Authorities were able to track down and arrest Antoine Thurman at a Motel 6 in Augusta. The 45-year-old has been on the run since last week when police in Hull County say he shot 44-year-old Tia Keith. Authorities say that Thurman was waiting in Keith's car for her as she came back from a convenience store in Oakwood. That's when he shot her, and then she got out the car, ran into the store where Thurman allegedly shot her again multiple times, killing her. Thurman will be transported back to Hall County as soon as possible to face his charges. Michelle Wright, 95.5 WSB.
25: It is 5:14. The Trump administration

0: over 8% during a recent four-week period. At the national level, new listings are near their lowest since the start of the year. Redfin said that last week, U.S. pending home sales dropped by just over 1% from the week before, and the firm points out that the decline comes as average mortgage rates hit their highest in almost a year at 6.55%, according to Freddie Mac. I'm Bloomberg's Gina Cervetti for 95.5 WSB.
1: Georgia is set to get its first ever indoor track, complete with world-class running lanes and other amenities for the community. It would be built at Cheney Stadium in Atlanta's Summerhill neighborhood, which served as warm-up grounds during the 1996 Olympics.
2: Now, the project's being spearheaded by the Atlanta Track Club. CEO Rich Kanaa says it'll be a chance for Atlanta public school students to join the sport.
3: We've got correlational data that says that the more kids who participate in track and field and cross country, the better their grades are, the better their attendance will be.
2: He says they're working with APS on the project, which should be ready in about 3 years. It's 5:16.
4: And coming at 5:20, you'll hear traffic and weather. Got a red alert going on I-285 early this morning. Let's check your money next. Here's Bloomberg's Andrew O'Day.
5: The pause on what would be one of the biggest media acquisitions in history is being extended. The U.S. District Judge overseeing multiple challenges to Paramount Skydance's $110 billion buyout of Warner Brothers Discovery says the pause will now extend to August 17th, pending the outcome of a trial to block the deal permanently. The judge still plans a hearing August 3rd to hear challenges from a group of 12 state attorneys general and from the Writers Guild of America.
4: Stock futures are up ahead of the opening bell this morning. Metro Atlanta gas prices, AAA has just updated overnight. You heard 381 as we began the news with the update, 388 per gallon. Headed into the weekend, that's as that benchmark Brent crude oil closed just above $100 a barrel again yesterday for the first time in quite a while. 5:17 now, our Carathon call center is up and running, and even with everything I just told you, and yes, I know it is a rough haul these days, we are asking for your help for treatment, for research at the Aflac Cancer Blood Disorder Center at Children's Healthcare of Atlanta. 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I confess, obviously on the morning shift, I went to sleep last night before we were done, so I don't know where we're starting the morning. We were doing pretty well with Atlanta's morning news yesterday. 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Traffic and weather in 4 minutes. 5:18 now.
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6: 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And as you might have heard a few minutes ago before we started, Jeff Foxworthy as host. 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Click on incentives. I think it's near the top there. You will see this was a raging success last year. Come and see it in September and give money to the Carathon for the great cause at the same time. Traffic and weather now. Here's Mark McKay.
7: Misery on the west side perimeter where traffic is stopped and now getting poured on. Big rain shower on this red alert. Traffic is stopped behind Hollowell Parkway on the outer loop. 285 southbound at exit 12. It's a fuel spill cleanup from a vehicle fire. Southbound lanes are slowing past South Cobb Drive. Get off at South Cobb Drive if you're rolling out of Smyrna Vinings. You take that. South Cobb Drive turns into James Jackson Parkway and Hamilton Homes. And then you can access I-20 actually by using that route or just take I-75 out of Cobb County to avoid the west side perimeter altogether. Updating I-20, Stephanie Starworth.
8: Get your West Freeway I-20 as you travel inbound, getting a few more folks on the ride in this morning. No major issues. Coming out of Douglasville to the perimeter, east side is 20 westbound, running at the posted speeds as well. Covington through Conyers, heading into Stonecrest and to the 285 interchange. 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Triple Team Traffic, 95.5 WSB.
9: Rain already falling this morning throughout the metro area. Scattered rain showers for this afternoon, high around 85. And off and on rain showers for tonight, lows in the mid-70s. Right now, 77 degrees in Fairburn. It's 80 here in Midtown, 73 in Roswell. Meteorologist Christina up where it's 95.5 WSB.
6: 5:24 now. A 21-year-old woman in Smyrna is full of life now, full of hope after the Aflac Cancer Center helped her through a tough time as a teenager. WSB's Lisa Nicholas has her story.
10: In high school and tearing up the soccer field, Joey Martin was only 15 when she was first diagnosed with a brain tumor.
11: When I was first diagnosed, I don't think I totally understood what all was happening.
10: After the surgery, she had to learn to walk and talk again.
11: I've had a ton of speech therapy. I still even have some now.
10: And she made incredible progress with numerous people helping and encouraging.
11: I attribute all of that to the incredible work of all of the nurses at the AFAT Cancer and Blood Disorder Center.
2: Joey says she believes that the people at the center answered a calling to work there.
11: Time back into my faith, I really feel like there is so much that we are called to do for each other.
2: While she says she depended on her faith to help her through the hard times, she's especially grateful to the nurses who went above and beyond to help her.
11: That really just made the biggest difference and just made me realize that I didn't need to walk this walk alone.
2: Joey is working on a degree in international affairs and Spanish at Georgia Tech, hoping to combine the two in her career. And she's playing soccer again, this time with the U.S. Women's CP national team. Joey remains grateful to those who give during the marathon to keep the good work going.
11: The donation that you're making, it saves lives. I 100% would not be here without people before me.
2: For Carathon 2026, I'm Lisa Nicholas.
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6: Hey, good morning, Carathon 2026, day two of two. That means now is the time, 5:30. I'm Chris Chandler. This is Atlanta's Morning News. We thank you for starting the day with us. We are starting, though, with a rainy weather traffic red alert. Here is Mark McKay. Where's the tech?
7: Even before the rain moved in on the west side perimeter, Chris, we were dealing with this vehicle fire, truck fire, and a fuel spill, so it may take a while to mop everything up on that rainy west side perimeter. 285 southbound, shut down at Hollowell Parkway exit 12. Police have set up diversion. That means all southbound traffic is single file at that exit ramp onto Hollowell Parkway, making a mess of Highway 78 in the area if you're trying to go east and west on Hollowell. The delay is now forming around Atlanta Road. The last chance to bail on the west side perimeter will be 285 southbound at the South Cobb Drive exit. Take South Cobb Drive, James Jackson Parkway down to Hamilton Homes to get onto I-20. Rolling out of Cobb County or Sandy Springs and Dunwoody, don't even go past the Truist Park region. Take I-75 south into downtown Atlanta to avoid the west side perimeter jam. 285 southbound shutdown at Hollowell Parkway exit 12. Next report at 5:40 from the Loud Security Systems Traffic Center. Triple Team Traffic, 95.5 WSB.
9: Rain has moved away from that red alert area that Smilin was talking about, but it's now right on top of I-75 inside the perimeter. So heavy rain now falling from Vinings to Buckhead and into the Midtown where the connector comes together, 75-85 region. This is all moving towards the east, towards Brookhaven, Druid Hill, Scottsdale, and Panthersville. So off and on rain showers today with a high of 85. Rain will continue for tonight with lows in the mid-70s. Right now, 78 degrees in Marietta, 76 in Tucker, 77 in Covington. Meteorologist Christina Edwards, 95.5 WSB.
6: And just as yucky as the weather is our yucky top story, 5:32 now, oil and gas prices continue to climb quickly as tensions heat back up in the Middle East. But there's new concern that a vital backup may soon no longer be able to help us.
25: The nation's Strategic Petroleum Reserve isn't necessarily going to be able to lower prices for us, explains Gas Buddies Patrick DeHaan.
26: 311 million barrels, that's less than half capacity. And we don't get all 311 million barrels out. The EIA, the Energy Information Administration, says that the bottom of the tank, essentially the straw can't pick up all that oil, is somewhere in the ballpark of 70 million barrels.
25: According to AAA, gas prices here in Metro Atlanta are 15 cents more a gallon than they were in June. Michelle Wright, 95.5 WSB.
6: In fact, AAA shows the average here in Metro Atlanta this morning is $3.88 a gallon for regular, up 8 cents since yesterday morning, and a full dollar more a gallon than a year ago. This comes as oil hovers around $100 a barrel again. It's the first time since May. It's 5:33. With more news, here are Judd Hickenbotham and Cheryl Castro.
27: Updating the conflict in the Middle East, overnight strikes continue between the U.S. and Iran for a 13th straight day. The attacks come as President Trump says he's not ready to negotiate a new ceasefire with Iran, but we're hearing the opposite from the U.N. Secretary General. Antonio Guterres tells the Security Council diplomacy is the only way forward in the conflict.
28: There is no military solution to the conflict. Fighting must stop everywhere in the region, and international navigational rights and freedoms in and around the Strait of Hormuz and Bab el-Mandeb must be fully restored.
27: But tensions are growing in the strait as Yemen's Houthi rebels attacked two Saudi Arabian oil tankers in the Red Sea overnight.
29: And meanwhile, the House votes 214 to 208 on a resolution to curb President Trump's Iran war powers. The measure calls on the president to end the use of U.S. armed forces in Iran. The vote is seen as a rebuke to the president's handling of the conflict, but the resolution is largely symbolic. Hours after the House vote, the Senate fails to advance its own war powers resolution.
27: Check back often. We will keep you updated on the conflict in the Middle East here on 95.5 WSB and on the WSB radio app with breaking news for the region when it happens.
29: It's 5:34 and happening this morning. 16-year-old Colt Gray is expected to plead guilty in a Barrow County courtroom. He's accused of shooting 9 people at Appalachee High School 2 years ago, killing 4 of them.
27: Former DeKalb County District Attorney Robert James says pleading guilty but mentally ill is a sound defense tactic if the medical records show that.
30: Once a judge accepts that the defendant is mentally ill,
0: Your argument, therefore, should be accepted that he should be treated better because of his mental illness, because the mental illness is, in fact, mitigating.
27: Gray faces more than 50 charges, including aggravated assault and child cruelty.
29: A new youth program in Atlanta is teaching teens how they can resolve conflict without using force.
1: The Youth Conflict Transformation Fellowship took on 22 kids between the ages of 11 and 17 this summer. Lead mediator Penelope French says the fellows learn everyday life skills that they may not get at home or in school.
3: Classroom issues like hygiene. They've learned about sexual education and what radical consent means.
1: Their skills focus around mental health and finding ways to connect with people. French hopes this is one step towards bringing down the amount of deadly shootings in Atlanta involving young people. Mary Ryan Howarth, 95.5 WSB.
27: Georgia ranks among the top states for gambling losses. That's according to a new survey by online poker and iGaming platform VIP Grindr.
4: The survey of 2,000 adults nationwide was to uncover gambling habits across the country, revealing where losses are the highest and where gamblers are most likely to hide the true extent of their spending from loved ones. Georgia comes in seventh overall for worst day losses, a staggering $6,562 per person.
29: WSB Sabrina Cupid reports the survey also finds nearly 20% of Georgia gamblers say they've used a credit card to gamble. About the same amount say they borrowed from friends or family. More than 40% of gamblers in Georgia say they've lied about their losses to someone close to them.
27: The Atlanta Track Club is seeking community feedback on a plan to give Georgia its first ever indoor track on a site with rich Olympic history.
5: Cheney Stadium was the warm-up track and field site for the 96 Olympics. Atlanta Track Club CEO Rich Kanas says Atlanta Public Schools owns it and has signed off on the idea to make it Georgia's first indoor track.
8: We chose Summerhill, number one, because of its Olympic identity. This is the marquee Olympic sport, but also because we want to have an outsized impact on the neighborhood in which we sit.
5: Kanas says the plan envisions primary health care offerings, a STEM center, even a specialty running store all on site. He anticipates a three-year-ish timeline. Veronica Waters, 95.5 WSB.
29: It's 5:36.
6: All right, day two of the carathon is underway, and I want you to hear this. If you don't hear anything else this morning, yes, they get a gazillion-dollar endowments there at the Aflac Cancer and Blood Disorder Center at Children's, and yes, people have given so much, so generously that they got their names on buildings, but don't think for a minute that your $35 t-shirt that you give here for the carathon yourself is not actually going to direct and specific good work. Some of these things we're talking about this last couple of days are all funded by donors. 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Atlanta's Morning News got to uphold its end of the deal here on this day, too. 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
6: 541 now, 888-752-772 is our Carathon call center number. Scott there, he is characteristically very modest about it, but you may not realize here if you are a recent listener or a recent move into Atlanta, this Carathon was his brainchild and his baby, you could say, 26 years ago. 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Actually, I think it's $36 million. Let me look here. Yeah, $36 million since the first Carathon 26 years ago. So if you don't do anything else here today, say thank you to Scott by giving us a call and giving to our Carathon. 888-750-2772 or WSBRadio.com/Carathon. What is this? John Smoltz is up early with us in about 90 seconds. Here's Mark McKay.
7: West Side perimeter is shut down. Vehicle fire cleanup shutting down 285 southbound at Hollowell Parkway, exit 12. But the delays really form back at Atlanta Road, exit 16. Avoid the West Side perimeter altogether by taking I-75 south into Midtown. It's fine on the connector south. What about I-85, Gwinnett? Stephanie Starworth.
16: Seeing a clean ride here on the jam cams, 85 southbound, 316 to Jimmy Carter and to 285. 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Next report, 550 from the Loud Security Systems Traffic Center. Triple Team Traffic, 95.5 WSB.
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9: Heavy rain now right on top of Georgia 400 from Alpharetta to Roswell, Sandy Springs to Brookhaven, Buckhead, and into the Midtown area. This is quickly moving east, so as soon as the rain moves in, it moves out about 5 minutes later. So, off and on rain showers for today. Some will be quite heavy at times. Afternoon high around 85. Some of the rain showers will continue for tonight with lows in the mid-70s. Tomorrow, again, more off and on rain showers with highs in the mid-80s. The rain will taper off on Sunday, but as the rain goes away, the heat returns. Temperatures will climb into the low to mid-90s for Sunday through Tuesday of next week. Right now, 77 degrees in Fayetteville, 79 in Marietta, 75 in Cumming. Meteorologist Christina Edwards, 95.5 WSB.
6: It's Friday, July 24th. I'm Chris Chandler. This is Atlanta's Morning News. It's 5:43.
29: E-bikes are coming to Big Creek Greenway in Forsyth County. County's Board of Commissioners unanimously approves changes to its parks code that allows electric bikes on the route. Attorney Ken Girard presents the revisions in a second hearing to amend the ordinance.
18: We've modified and clarified some Class 1 and 2 e-bike usage with respect to usage in the county parks.
27: Now electric scooters and e-bikes are allowed on the popular pathway with traditional bikes. The revised code also allows drone usage in designated park areas with a permit. fireworks and model planes are banned in parks as well.
29: A new UGA study reveals food access gaps in areas you might not expect. Georgia Association Professor Jerry Shannon says north and northeast sections of Metro Atlanta are underserved because poverty is more dispersed.
0: There are populations who are probably experiencing some kind of food insecurity, but because it's not as concentrated, you don't see the same buildup of agencies set up to serve those folks.
27: He says food access gaps tend to be in suburban and rural areas of Georgia that are car dependent. Researchers encourage more collaboration between food banks to bridge the food gaps in these areas.
29: Well, new details emerge from what's believed to be the first ransom note in the abduction of Nancy Guthrie. It reportedly warned Today Show host Savannah Guthrie that her mother's life was in her hands. The note demanded millions of Bitcoin within a 7-day deadline and warned the family not to play games.
27: It also cited specific details about Nancy Guthrie's Arizona home, including a white smartwatch in her bedroom and a damaged floodlight in the backyard. The investigation into the note and Guthrie's disappearance remain active. It's 545.
6: 888-750-2772. Going to go to Belinda in the call center for the first time this morning in about 10 minutes. Would love, want, in fact, to hear those phones ringing. It's 546 now. Here's WSB's Bill Caiaccio. Braves fans, listen up.
1: Right now, we've got on the line with us again Braves Hall of Fame pitcher John Smoltz, who wants to give us an update now on his annual Hall of Fame package that is part of our Carathon. So, John, tell us how things are going so far.
3: Things are going great, Bill, and we're almost sold out.
1: That is great news. Tell us a little bit more about this. And I know for the past 11 years, this has been one of our most popular packages.
3: Yes, it is. And this is the 12th year I'll be offering my Hall of Fame package to benefit the Aflac Center of Children's Healthcare of Atlanta. 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Donors will also receive an invitation for two people to attend my auction party on Sunday, August 2nd. That includes dinner and drinks.
1: This is a great package. 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
1: All right, so make the call now. That is great news from John Smoltz, 888-750-2772, or go online at wsbradio.com/carathon. Click the blue box that says incentives to receive this awesome Hall of Fame package from John Smoltz.
3: You yep. Got it.
6: All sorts of cool things there on that incentive page, so have a look at it there. Sports fans, culture fans, WSB personality fans, all these things. You'll find something there, you know, give to the Carathon, do something fun as an experience too as well. It's 547. Now let's check your money before we go in further. Here's Bloomberg's Andrew O'Day.
12: One of the biggest shipping ports in the world wants to go nuclear. Wall Street Journal says the port of Long Beach has signed an agreement to explore the construction of a small nuclear reactor to power the port. The plan could make the port the first in the world to run on nuclear energy and is part of a wider effort to revitalize the U.S. nuclear industry. The shipping business is looking to nuclear power as a cleaner and cheaper source of energy, with the first nuclear-powered vessels expected to hit the water in about 10 years. Back on land, we get a key reading of the nation's housing market today. The Commerce Department's reading of June new home sales is expected to show a rebound of 3-4%, from the more than 7% decline in May. It comes as signals this week show challenges to home buyers are mounting again, including the average rate on a 30-year fixed mortgage rising to roughly 6.75% so far this month.
6: 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We are underway. Today's the last chance for you to give. 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
6: 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We're up and running here for day two of two. Now's the time. Here's Mark McKay now.
7: Westside perimeter really is to be avoided anywhere between I-75 and I-20. Here's what's cooking. A vehicle fire cleanup. Traffic red alert. All lanes of 285 southbound. Shut down at Hollowell Parkway exit 12. Traffic being diverted there. Before you get there, though, only a right lane open. 285 southbound with a crash at Atlanta Road exit 16. And trouble on the Westside perimeter. Inner loop, Stephanie Stallworth.
25: 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Crash has only the right lane open 285 north at South Cobb Drive. 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Next report at 6 from the Loud Security Systems Traffic Center. Triple Team Traffic, 95.5 WSB.
9: Heavy rain now falling in Sandy Springs, Dunwoody, Brookhaven, and Decatur. This rain is moving east in the direction of Lawrenceville and Snellville. Off and on rain showers for today with a high of 85. More scattered storms for tonight, lows in the mid-70s. Right now, 77 degrees in Fayetteville, 75 in Chambly, 75 degrees in Woodstock. Meteorologist Christina Edwards, 95.5 WSB.
6: 5:53 now. Here's a guy who spent most of his life in and out of children's health care getting cancer treatments, but boy, it seems nothing can slow down little Braden. He's got a whale of a tale this morning.
26: It all started with a swollen eye. Braden Guy's mother, Brianna, took him to children's health care where they quickly figured out it was cancer. Brianna remembers the day she got the news that her 2-year-old son had stage 4 high-risk neuroblastoma.
28: I held it together on the phone, but once off of the phone, you know, it was like that guttural, like, cry, you know. It was awful. Just the realization of, oh my gosh, my child is sick. Like, something's really wrong.
26: And so the treatments began for Braden.
28: During treatment, you know, he was sick and bedbound a lot. but he still wanted to play, so that was good.
29: And that would include tricycle rides around the hospital to the fish tanks and visits to the playroom for outings with his beloved dinosaurs and monster trucks. Braden made it through 2.5 years of that treatment, along with a separate diagnosis of leukemia. Through it all, Brianna says the staff at Children's Healthcare was great.
28: Even if, you know, they were able to show me, hey, this is not what's going on because of X, Y, and Z, they still took my concern seriously.
29: And Braden has now been cancer-free for 2 years. He still has some medical issues, though, and Children's Healthcare is always there for him.
28: Earlier this year, he had pneumonia. He was excited to see the nurses. He was like, oh, I want to see the doctors. I want to see the nurses. And so he remembers them in like a positive light.
29: And now Braden is back to his favorite activities, including hunting and fishing. In fact, on a recent beach trip, he caught a shark that was almost as big as him. So does he plan on catching anything bigger?
0: Way bigger.
28: Way bigger.
0: Like a 6-foot-long hammerhead.
29: And after all that Braden has been through, no reason to think it won't happen. For Carathon 2026, I'm Judd Hickenbotham.
6: Judd, you have done these for several years now. These stories never quite get old.
29: No, they really don't. It's amazing to see what these kids have gone through, the treatment that they get, and just talking to the parents. Now I'm a parent myself. I've started doing these before I was a parent. Now, since I've become a parent, it's like it's just on a different level to see what these families go through and the great care that they get as well from Children's Healthcare.
6: All right, so let's see how we're doing so far this morning. Off to the Carathon Call Center. Here's Belinda Skelton with us this morning.
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6: 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It's 5:56 now.
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6: Well, good morning. 6 o'clock. I'm Chris Chandler. This is Atlanta's morning news on day 2. That is the final day of our 26th WSB Radio Carathon. More about it in just a few minutes. Thank you for starting the day with us. We're starting the day with a traffic red alert. Long running now and ongoing too. Here's Mark McKay.
7: Yeah, it all started about 4:30 this morning, Chris. We heard about a vehicle fire shutting down 285 southbound at Hollowell Parkway exit 12. We subsequently heard about a fuel spill involved with that. So, with 285 southbound shut down at Hollowell Parkway exit 12, traffic is not moving past South Cobb Drive exit 15. You can still make that exit, exit 15, onto South Cobb Drive, turns into James Jackson at Hamilton Homes. That'll take you down to I-20. But before you get there, you're dealing with a crash on the wet pavement. Only a right lane open, 285 southbound at South Atlanta Road, exit 15. And adding misery to the inner loop as well, only a right lane getting by, 285 northbound at South Cobb Drive. So, we've got 3 problems on the west side perimeter, all concentrated within a mile of each other. But the big one being the red alert, 285 southbound shutdown at Hollowell Parkway, exit 12. Next report at 610 from the Loud Security Systems Traffic Center. Triple Team Traffic, 95.5 WSB.
9: And heavy rain is falling on the east side of the perimeter from Dunwoody to Tucker into the Decatur-Redan area. This rain is moving east. More off and on rain showers today with a high of 85. Lows tonight in the mid-70s. Right now, 75 degrees in Smyrna, 77 in Conyers, 77 degrees in Fayetteville. Meteorologist Christina Upwards, 95.5 WSB.
6: It's 6:01 now, and our top local story is happening today.
5: He's throwing himself on the mercy of the court. There's no deal. There are no promises.
6: The teen accused of carrying out the deadly 2024 mass shooting at Apalachee High School in Bartow County is going before a judge for a hearing. It could decide his fate.
8: Colt Gray is expected to plead guilty, and there are no promises made about his fate. Former DeKalb County DA Robert James says the prosecution and defense will be looking at a timeline, but from opposite angles, as they focus on aggravation and mitigation.
5: The prosecution wants to put everything in a box that starts with the day of the acts, the shootings, and all the harm that follows. The defense wants to talk about everything that led up to it and what they're going to argue caused it.
8: James says pleading guilty but mentally ill could be an option if Gray's psych exams support it. That would let the judge mandate mental health care along with the sentence. Veronica Waters, 95.5 WSB.
12: And I'm WSB's Austin Eller. Continuing our live in-depth team coverage, Colt is accused of killing 2 teachers and 2 students at the school and injuring several others. His father, Colin Gray, was convicted earlier this year on all charges in his own case connected to the shooting. Prosecutors say Colin gave Colt access to the AR-style rifle allegedly used in the shooting, even though there were warning signs that Colt may have been a danger to others, Chris.
6: Colin, the father, will be sentenced in Bartow County next week. He could face life in prison. 6:03 now, and with more news, here are Judd Hickenbotham and Cheryl Castro.
25: Updating the conflict in the Middle East, more strikes between the U.S. and Iran as the nightly fighting has now extended for almost 2 weeks, and the conflict may make a turn for the worse.
19: Is the war in Iran intensifies, sending oil prices surging above $100 a barrel, President Trump is threatening a major escalation. The president telling Axios, "I am considering a massive attack, bigger than ever before."
25: Correspondent Jonathan Carl says the president is believed to be considering several options, including intense strikes that have not been seen since the conflict first began.
21: Yeah, meanwhile, CENTCOM now says the U.S. has redirected a dozen vessels in the Strait of Hormuz since it restarted its naval blockade 9 days ago. Iran, along with Iran Iranian-backed Houthi rebels have continued to target ships in the strait as well, despite threats from the U.S. to stop.
0: Gas prices continue to rise as the renewed fighting in the conflict in the Middle East sends global oil prices over $100 a barrel. It's led the national average for regular unleaded to jump to $4.10 a gallon. Metro Atlanta's average surges about 8 cents overnight to $3.88.
21: Gas Buddy's Patrick DeHaan says there are several factors at work.
10: It's all because of what's happening with the strait. Now, two straits, not only the Strait of Hormuz, but Bab al-Mandeb, something strait that connects the Red Sea.
21: He also notes refinery issues caused by the war in Ukraine and the upcoming height of hurricane season could bring even more pain at the pump in the upcoming months.
0: Check back often. We will keep you updated in the conflict in the Middle East right here on 95.5 WSB and on the WSB radio app with breaking news from the region when it happens.
21: It is 6:04. Parsley and cilantro from North Carolina are now part of the parasite outbreak that sickened more than 10,000 people around the country. The state's health department says local herbs are a common denominator for hundreds of patients suffering from cyclosporiasis.
0: Yeah, the parasite has already been linked to iceberg lettuce sourced from Mexico by Taylor Farms. Georgia is among the states hit by the outbreak that has sent hundreds to the hospitals so far.
21: And we're hearing from DeKalb County Sheriff following a recent story surrounding a civil case filed by six former jailers.
20: The jailers filed the lawsuit in 2022 claiming a hostile work environment. They said Sheriff Melody Maddox failed to protect them from sexual harassment by male inmates. A federal jury recently awarded the former jailers $250,000. But Maddox says the case was settled almost 7 months ago and she was not found guilty of any wrongdoing since this was a civil case. Maddox says she's committed to serving the residents of DeKalb County and leading the men and women who serve at the sheriff's office. Bill Caiaccio, 95.5 WSB.
0: It's called the Youth Conflict Transformation Fellowship. A summer program aimed at teaching young people how to de-escalate conflicts draws more than 20 attendees. Lead mediator Penelope French says they focus on mental health for students.
22: Kind of get directly connected in to understand the background of these teens, what's happening with them rather than, you know, criminalizing them.
21: She says they use meditation and mindfulness tools to help participants make better choices. They hope to work with schools in the future to continue their work year-round.
0: As pending home sales fall, a new report shows Atlanta's among cities with the biggest drop in new listings.
23: Redfin said that in the Atlanta metro area, the number of new listings fell by just over 8% during a recent four-week period. At the national level, new listings are near their lowest since the start of the year. Redfin said that last week, U.S. pending home sales dropped by just over 1% from the week before, and the firm points out that the decline comes as average mortgage rates hit their highest in almost a year at 6.55%, according to Freddie Mac. I'm Bloomberg's Gina Cervetti for 95.5 WSB.
21: 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It's 6:06.
6: 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It's 6:07.
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6: 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Now, let's get the latest here. It is a mess. Martin McKay.
7: Has been for a while, so I want to get your attention out of Marietta, Sandy Springs, Dunwoody. Coming I-75 south out of Marietta, don't make the mistake of going on 285 westbound. Just stay on I-75 south. And if you're rolling out of Sandy Springs, take I-75 south to avoid the mess that is the west side perimeter. Active traffic red alerts, vehicle fire and crash cleanup still has all southbound lanes of 285 shut down at Hollowell Parkway exit 12. The jam begins at South Cobb Drive, but before you get there, crash in multiple left lanes of 285 southbound at South Atlanta Road, exit 16, and no better on the other side of that concrete wall. Stephanie Stallworth.
25: Yeah, travel advisory was out there. 285 as you travel north at South Cobb Drive with that crash, with only the right lane open there for a while. 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Triple Team Traffic, 95.5 WSB.
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9: Rain moving away from the perimeter, but it is on its way through Johns Creek, Lilburn, Lawrenceville, Stonecrest at this time. Continues to move east towards Flowery Branch, Winder, and Walnut Grove. So off and on rain showers today. Some of these will produce some very, very heavy downpours. Daytime high around 85, and off and on rain showers for tonight, lows in the mid-70s. Tomorrow, mostly cloudy and hit or miss rain showers for tomorrow. So not a complete washout, but just have the umbrella handy. Tomorrow's high is 88. We return to drier conditions on Sunday, and by Tuesday, afternoon highs will climb back into the low to mid 90s. Right now, 77 degrees in Villa Rica, 75 in Woodstock, at 75 degrees in Lawrenceville. Meteorologist Christina Edwards, 95.5 WSB.
6: It is Friday, if that's any consolation, July the 24th. It's 6:13 now.
21: The Atlanta Track Club spearheads an effort to build the first indoor track in Georgia. While the facility at Cheney Stadium in Atlanta's Summerhill neighborhood would include world-class running lanes, club CEO Rich Kana says it would serve a larger purpose as well.
5: We want to have a place for senior citizens to exercise safely in all seasons. We want to have a health care center, community meeting space, and just a place where everybody can feel at home.
0: Now, he says it would also offer a good facility for Atlanta public school students to join track and field. APS has signed off on the project, which he hopes will be completed in about 3 years.
21: Well, some parts of Metro Atlanta are seeing gaps in food access, and they're not always in lower income parts of town.
8: A new UGA study reveals people experiencing food insecurity are underserved in higher income areas. Research shows North Metro Atlanta is one of the top areas lacking resources. UGA Associate Professor Jerry Shannon says food access gaps tend to be in suburban and rural areas of Georgia that are car dependent.
10: It can be an extra challenge for folks in those areas to figure out how to find the resources that will help them keep going day to day.
8: Researchers say collaboration between food banks can bridge these gaps. Jordan Brown, 95.5 WSB.
0: At 6:15, the search is over for a man wanted for killing his ex-girlfriend in Hall County.
12: Antoine Thurman was tracked down and arrested Thursday at a Motel 6 in Augusta. The 45-year-old was on the run since last week when police say he gunned down his former living girlfriend, killing her at a food mart in Oakwood. Authorities say Thurman was waiting in 44-year-old Tia Keith's car last Thursday evening around 9:30. That's when they say he shot her twice. Then as she ran for help into the store, he continued shooting at her until she died on the floor of that store. Thurman

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4: Now in effect, new tariffs of at least 10% on imports to the U.S. from most major trading partners, the biggest move yet to reconstruct President Trump's tariff wall that was breached by the Supreme Court. New levies follow an investigation into the alleged failure of around 60 economies to prevent forced labor in their supply chains. Though subject to tweaks, goods from some 10 trading partners deemed to have adopted forced labor prohibitions are subject to 10% tariffs, while products from dozens of others face a 12.5% tariff charge.
3: Stock futures are up ahead of the opening bell this morning. 6:17 now. WSBRadio.com/Carathon. Here is my personal Chandler ask of all you folks listening, and it involves you having some fun and getting your holiday season off to a great start. It'll be sooner than you think. My host incentive, as we call them, for you to give a donation to the WSB Carathon is for two people, a night at the Horseshoe Bend Country Club in Roswell, the Saturday night before Thanksgiving. We've always had this. November the 21st, it is this year. I am, I won't say hack, I'll say semi-professional cocktail pianist. I do my act. No one has gotten up and walked out when we've done this in the past. I'll do my cocktail piano act for you. We've got some food. We got some wine. There are a lot of nice people, your fellow WSB listeners there. We do some meet and greet and WSB talk to. We've had a really good time doing this the last couple years. And as I say, you'd be doing me a tremendous favor. You'd have fun, and it's an easy way to make a donation to the Carathon and actually get something fun back. Go to WSBRadio.com/Carathon, click incentives, scroll down a little bit, and you will find it right there. Would love, love, love to see you. Well, when Atlanta's morning news continues in just 2 minutes, we are having a terrible time on I-285 this morning. I know a lot of you just about to get in the car to leave from work, so the update is in just 2 minutes now. It's 6:18.
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3: 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The more immediate way to literally make some noise is to call us, 888-750-2772. Want to hear those phones ringing to go along with those rounds of applause we hear from the call center when we get our updates. I know.

0: It's early, but do it now. 888-750-2772. Now for the bad news. Here's Mark McKay.
1: Terrible news on the west side perimeter. If you're trying to work your way between I-75 and I-22, 85 southbound shut down with a car fire cleanup and crash cleanup at Hollowell Parkway exit 12. The solid delays began at South Cobb Drive exit 15, but back behind it, only a right lane open past a crash. 25 southbound South Atlanta Road exit 16. I-75 out of the northwest will take you into the city. The inner loop is struggling as well. Only a right lane open. 285 northbound with a crash of the wet pavement at exit 15 South Cobb Drive, and a new crash out of Douglasville we see on the jam cam. Right lane lost on I-20 eastbound past Highway 92, exit 37. What do you see out of Gwinnett County, Stephanie Stallworth?
2: Northeast corner getting in on the rain. That means reduce your speeds for the road conditions, and you're doing so. Getting busier, flowing below the posted speeds, 85 south, 316 to 285. Plus the crash report at 85 south, trying to get down towards North Druid Hill, so watch for authorities there. 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Next report, 6:30 from the Loud Security Systems Traffic Center. Triple Team Traffic, 95.5 WSB.
3: Tropical downpours on I-85 as well as the 316 split. So from Buford into Johns Creek, Lilburn into Lawrenceville, you're dealing with the heavy rain at this moment. It is moving east in the direction of Flowery Branch, Winder, and Social Circle. Scattered rain showers continue today with a high of 85. More rain showers for tonight. Lows in the mid-70s. Right now, 76 degrees in Roswell, 75 in Buford. It is 68 in Gainesville. Meteorologist Christina Upwards, 95.5 WSB.
0: All right, our John Smoltz home run derby has sold out now. Somebody who heard us with Smoltz just a few minutes ago took advantage, obviously. Thank you. So no more but Braves fans, we got Frenchie himself coming up in the next half hour with something you're going to want to hear for sure if you miss this chance. Well, coming up now, a family grounded in faith and doctors who would not give up. WSB's Jonathan O'Brien is next here with the story of one little boy. He defied the odds with the help of Children's Healthcare of Atlanta.
4: 5-year-old Alex Shoemaker is finally able to be a kid.
5: Tell him you're pretty strong. Oh, yeah, he's making muscles. Tell him you're super strong like the Hulk.
6: I strong like the Hulk.
4: Alex's mom, Julie, says you'd never know what he's been through.
5: He just wants to get into everything, which is a huge blessing. He is a 5-year-old boy, but I think he's making up for lost time.
4: Time lost when at 2 years old, doctors at Children's Healthcare of Atlanta told Julie and her husband, James, that Alex had an aggressive rhabdoid tumor on his kidney.
5: The prognosis is, I think, like a 10% survival rate.
4: He was immediately taken for treatment, and they hardly had any time to process what was happening.
5: We had to get up at like 4 o'clock in the morning and take him down for his first round. And my husband and I just felt like we were taking him to the chopping block. You know, it was like so incredibly heavy, like we're taking him to a situation of suffering. And it was brutal. Now looking back, I'm thankful I didn't know how brutal it could be, I think.
4: During the treatment, Alex had every complication possible, but Julie says their strong faith helped get the family through. And during one difficult day, a nurse at Children's joined them.
5: She had a strong faith, so she just started praying over him. And oh my goodness, like just to step in that way was just like amazing. Like we were really just blown away with all the support.
4: After more than 2 years of treatment, Alex is cancer-free and spending time catching up with his brothers and sisters and loving his life and everyone in it.
6: I love you so much.
5: I love you so much.
4: For Carathon 2026, I'm Jonathan O'Brien.
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0: If you did not yesterday, we want to hear from you today. The WSB Carathon continues. This is the last day that we're giving you the opportunity to give. More in a few minutes here, 6:30. This is Atlanta's Morning News. I'm Chris Chandler. First, though, we got some pretty serious traffic going on here and some pretty rainy weather in spots. Let's get that first. Here's Mark McKay.
1: Terrible mix, Chris. 4:30 this morning. Crash, vehicle fire, and the cleanup continues. West Side perimeter. Traffic red alert. 285 southbound. Shutdown at Hollowell Parkway. All southbound traffic leaving South Cobb Drive being put onto Hollowell Parkway. Can you imagine the mess? And even before you get there, travel advisory with a crash. 285 southbound. South Atlanta Road. Exit 16 sees only a right lane open. Only a right lane's getting by on the inner loop in the same area. 285 northbound with a crash in the wet pavement at exit 15 South Cobb Drive. And slow rolling out of Douglasville this morning. Delays as you leave Highway 92 past a right lane crash, I-20 eastbound before Lee Road. Next report at 640 from the Loud Security Systems Traffic Center. Triple Team Traffic, 95.5 WSB.
3: Heavy rain right on top of 85 and 316. So traveling from Buford down into Lawrenceville and extending into Pleasant Hill, it is not pleasant at all. Lilburn also dealing with the heavy downpours at this moment. Off and on rain showers for today with a high of 85. A few more rain showers for tonight, lows in the mid-70s. Right now, 78 degrees in Conyers, 79 in East Point, and 75 degrees in Dallas. Meteorologist Christina Edwards, 95.5 WSB.
0: Ooh, and I'm afraid it gets worse from there. As we head to our top story at 6:32, spiking tensions in the Middle East causing another spike in our spending here at home. You will see it if you head to the gas pump today or this weekend.
2: Gas prices are climbing back up, about 15 cents higher than they were a month ago, according to AAA. For those who think we could bring down those prices by tapping into the Strategic Petroleum Reserve, Gas Buddy's Patrick DeHaan says that stockpile is dwindling.
17: What Americans need to know is that there's not a lot of oil left in the SPR, and that's going to make us more beholden to what's happening in the Middle East.
2: DeHaan says there are about 311 million barrels left, but not all of that is able to be used because it can't all be extracted. Michelle Wright, 95.5 WSB.
0: And so AAA puts this morning's average in Metro Atlanta at 388 for a gallon of regular. That's a jump of 8 cents overnight. Global oil prices hit $100 a barrel again for the first time since May. It's 6:33 now, and about the war. Here are Judd Hickenbotham and Cheryl Castro.
18: And Chris, updating the conflict in the Middle East, U.S. ally Bahrain activates air raid sirens this morning, warning residents to shelter in place as the U.S. military wraps up its 13th night of strikes against Iran. Bahrain and other Gulf states with U.S. bases have come under frequent fire as Iran retaliates.
20: U.N. Secretary General Antonio Guterres sounds the alarm about the growing conflict. He points to the disruption to the flow of ships in the Strait of Hormuz and the growing threat to civilians in the region.
21: The situation is getting out of control. It's teetering on the edge of the unimaginable. The region is being pulled into an ever-widening circle of confrontation. One crisis feeds another, one escalation triggers the next.
20: He's calling for diplomacy, but President Trump says he is not ready to negotiate a new ceasefire with Iran.
18: Meanwhile, the Senate narrowly votes to block a measure to end the conflict in Iran. The War Powers Resolution calls on the president to end the use of U.S. armed forces in Iran. The Senate vote comes hours after the House approves a resolution, largely seen as symbolic in nature.
20: Check back often. We'll keep you updated on the conflict in the Middle East here on 95.5 WSB and on the WSB radio app. Breaking news from the region when it happens.
18: At 6:34, the 16-year-old accused in the deadly Appalachian High School shooting heads to court in Barrow County this morning. Colt Gray is expected to plead guilty to the 2024 shooting, which killed two teachers and two students.
22: The judge has to balance the possibility of redemption with the need for punishment in this case. And it's a tough job. I wouldn't want the judge's job, but it's what they get elected to do.
20: Now, former DeKalb County District Attorney Robert James says a murder conviction mandates a life sentence. Gray faces more than 50 charges, including aggravated assault and child cruelty, which could add more time.
18: Forsyth County's Big Creek Greenway will now allow electric bikes, along with traditional bikes, on the popular pathway. The County Board of Commissioners unanimously approves changes to its parks code. This was the second hearing to amend the ordinance.
20: District 5 Commissioner Laura Samanson says the approval comes after the board asked for some revisions.
23: I think they captured the concerns that we expressed at the last meeting. If there's no objection, I'll offer a motion to approve the revisions.
20: Updates to the code also prevent the use of fireworks and model aircraft in the parks. Drone use in designated park areas is only allowed with a permit.
18: A new program hopes to address teen violence in Atlanta by focusing on mental health and connection.
24: 22 fellows signed up to learn de-escalation tactics instead of using force when dealing with conflict. Lead mediator Penelope French says they are graduating on August 6th with new skills like the neighbor way.
25: Making sure you connect, you repair, and you relate.
24: The fellows also get $500.
25: A lot of the inner city kids that are high-risk youth as well don't have access to the same things that they need to make sure they can have a successful school year.
24: She hopes they can work directly with schools in the future to expand their work. Mary Ryan Howarth, 95.5 WSB.
20: A new survey finds Georgia ranks 7th in the nation for the most gambling losses in a single session, averaging over $6,500 per person.
18: The survey also finds 18% of Georgia gamblers say they've used a credit card to gamble. About 1 in 5 say they've borrowed from friends or family. And more than 40% of gamblers here in our state say they've lied to a loved one about their losses.
4: WSB Sabrina Cupid reports VIP Grinders surveyed 2,000 adults to uncover gambling habits across the country. Online searches for gambling addiction have spiked in recent years. It's 6:36.
0: This portion of Atlanta's Morning News is sponsored by Atlanta's Morning News. And with that gas, oil, traffic, and rain news, it is a good thing that we have something a lot more inspiring to talk about, and that is our WSB 26th annual Carathon. We've raised more than $36 million, and really, I should say you have raised more than $36 million in those past 25 years. We broke our record total last year, $2 million plus. I know we all realize that with everything you just heard about the gas and oil prices, what we hear about grocery prices, I know it's back to school supply time. We would love to break that record again this year. You always come through for us, and we hope that you will do whatever you can. This is for about the best cause that you can imagine. Most of you who have listened to us for any length of time know that, and you know how much it means to us here, and you know how much it means to these kids and their families. Give us a call now. We want Atlanta's Morning News to make a good showing here. 888-750-2772. 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Here comes new word from Smiling Mark McKay. Goodness, 85 shut down now in Brookhaven. This is in addition to everything going on 285. It is quite a rainy weather traffic morning here and getting to beat about the worst rush hour time, too. You get all the details next. 6:37 now.
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0: 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We want to hear from you. We here want to hear from you this morning. All right, I am told that in trying to juggle everything, I totally botched the sponsor announcement. 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That's better. Now, let us ask Smiling Mark McKay, what is going on?
1: Rain on a Friday morning, not helping things at all. We've got two active red alerts, including the newest one, been shut down, 85 southbound and shut down at North Druid Hills, exit 89 for about 5 minutes now to clear a crash to the shoulder, use Buford Highway there. 285's been shut down to the west side at Hollowell Parkway, exit 12 since 4:30 this morning. Avoid that by taking I-75, Interloop only a right lane open, 285 northbound and exit 15 South Cobb Drive, and a right lane crash holding you up out of Douglasville, I-20 eastbound. Before Lee Road, watching trouble on 400, Stephanie Stallworth.
2: In 400, not to be outdone, they got three wrecks also. This is 400 North as you travel before Haynes Bridge. One 400 North ramping from Haynes Bridge to the bigger one with a travel advisory. Southbound 400 before Mansell. Two left lanes out in the right lane or block take Highway 9 as the option. Take 5 Oil Change as the sponsor. 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Next report at 6:50 from the Loud Security Systems Traffic Center. Triple Team Traffic, 95.5 WSB.
3: 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They handle bugs and critters.
6: The good news is that the rain is moving quickly. The bad news is that it is very heavy if it moves through your area. And right now, the heaviest is located right on top of Lawrenceville, I-85, University Parkway, 316, and extending over to Satellite Boulevard as well. This is moving in the direction of Braselton, Winder, and Monroe. We also have rain showers that just left to Canton. They're on their way to Georgia 400. So coming Alpharetta, Roswell, you will be dealing with rain showers in the next 10 minutes. Off and on, rain showers continue today with a high of 85, lows tonight in the mid-70s. Rain showers for tomorrow, but tapering off on Sunday. And as we say goodbye to the rain, we say hello to the hot summer temperatures climbing into the mid-90s by the middle of next week. Right now, 79 degrees in Riverdale, 76 in Sandy Springs, 75 in Duluth. Meteorologist Christina Edwards, 95.5 WSB.
0: It's Friday, July 24th. I'm Chris Chandler. This is Atlanta's Morning News at 6:43.
20: A new study from the University of Georgia finds Georgians experiencing food insecurity may struggle finding resources in higher income areas. UGA Associate Professor Jerry Shannon says northern and northeastern sections of Metro Atlanta have some food access gaps.
4: As Shannon says, collaboration between food banks could make it easier to bridge these food gaps.
10: It's a team effort, right? And so it is something where there's a mix of folks who need to be at the table for this.
4: He says the study shows that many people who rely on food banks may not have vehicles, which makes reaching aid organizations even harder.
20: Georgia could get its first ever indoor track on the site where Olympic track athletes did warm-ups during the 96 games.
11: For years, Atlanta track clubs wanted to create a home for all of Atlanta to walk and run. CEO Rich Kanaw says Cheney Stadium in Summerhill would be it. Georgia's first indoor track would also be home to a healthcare facility and a specialty running store.
12: We want to be able to offer sort of a one-stop shop for anything and everything that you need, whether that is your primary health care doctor to give you the grow head, a place to buy the appropriate pair of shoes, a place to be coached, a place to meet others in the community that are on the same journey.
11: Kana says he hopes for an opening in 3 years, give or take. Veronica Waters, 95.5 WSB.
4: It'll be two life in prison terms plus 40 years for the man who pleaded guilty to the shooting deaths of Minnesota Democratic lawmaker Melissa Hortman and her husband. Later in the day, Vance Bettler also critically injured another state Democrat.
20: Yeah, Hortman's father spoke after the sentence was handed down.
13: We're just glad that it's over and he's going to prison forever and he won't hurt someone else.
20: Bettler apologized for the murders during his sentencing hearing.
4: SpaceX will try again tonight to test launch its massive Starship rocket. The mission was previously planned last week, but scrubbed last minute because of an issue with the number of the rocket's Raptor engines.
20: Now, yesterday's launch attempt was called off due to then Tropical Storm Bertha, making its presence felt across the region. It also goes, if all goes planned tonight, it'll be the 13th test flight. Starship is ultimately meant to carry Artemis 4 astronauts to the surface of the moon in a mission set for late 2028. It's 6:45.
0: All right, our John Smoltz Home Run Derby has sold out now. Thank you to the somebody or somebodies who snapped that up after we told you about it in the last hour. However, Braves fans, however, here's WSB's Bill Caiaccio.
14: We are on the line again with former Braves player and current broadcaster Jeff Francoeur, who wants to give us an update now on his home run derby package that's part of Carathon once again this year. So, Jeff, how's it going so far?
15: We've got off to a really good start yesterday, and I'm looking forward to throwing BP to a couple few more listeners if we can on November 10th at Truist Park. You get two people. You get one to hit off me, another to shag in the outfield. It's been a great thing. We've had father sons, father daughters do it. I've had plenty of girls hit off me, which has been a lot of fun. And, you know, you get your walk-up song, your pitcher on the board, and we get to do it, of course, right on Truist Park, where all our heroes and people that we watch get a chance to play. It's a great thing.
14: It sounds like it is great, Jeff. And we'd like to hear from you now what our listeners need to do to be a part of this great program.
15: It's very limited. So the first five listeners or companies who call into the Carathon and make a $2,000 donation, they'll receive my home run derby package and get an opportunity to do this great event on November 10th at Truist Park.
14: Who wouldn't want to hit on Truist Park, right?
15: Oh, exactly. That's the draw. Not hitting off me. That's the draw. And I do give up home runs, Bill.
14: Beautiful. Well, Jeff, thanks a lot again for being part of this year's Carathon. We really appreciate it.
15: Thank you, man.
14: All right. Call now at 888-750-2772 or go online at wsbradio.com/carathon. Click the blue box that says incentives to receive this awesome home run derby package from Jeff Francoeur.
0: All right, Bill, thank you. And Jeff, let's sell this one out too. 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Ashley Frasica is doing her garden seminar here at WSB. This is in September. Walter Reeves will be proud. She knows all about this stuff. She can help you out, and it's always fun to listen to her. We're doing our host panel again at Truist Park. This was the first last year, and it was really big fun. It was so great to meet so many of you, and we sat in a row there and let you pitch questions to us there at Truist Park. We had a great, great back and forth. Also some food and some drink in there, too. And I am doing my Christmas events at Horseshoe Bend Country Club in Roswell again this year. This is the Saturday before Thanksgiving. I talk about it fairly often, but if you don't know, everybody in radio must have a side hustle. I am a pianist on the side. I'm not bad, I must tell you. I do my cocktail act. We do some Christmas music there. You can meet there too, a lot of your WSB friends, little food, little drink in there too. It's big fun, November the 21st. So you can see all of these and the rest at wsbradio.com/carathon. Click on incentives there. All right, got some better news in one of our terrible traffic situations, but got three more still bad. That's coming in 2 minutes. 6:48, now that's a great time to get a guaranteed offer on your home from Mark Spain Real Estate at markspain.com.
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0: 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Next call center check is coming up here, and we want you to add to the total beforehand because we want to hear a big number here in just a few minutes. Traffic and weather now. Here's Mark McKay.
1: Big delays, west side perimeter and on I-85 now out of Brookhaven. At least the red alert is lifted. A right lane is occupied now with this crash that had all lanes blocked for about 10 minutes. 85 southbound at North Druid Hills Road, exit 89. No movement on the west side perimeter. Crash cleanup and vehicle fire cleanup as well is shut down. 285 southbound at Hollowell Parkway, exit 12. On the inner loop, multiple left lanes are taken out with a crash. 285 northbound, that's right at South Cobb Drive, exit 15. And plenty of brake lights rolling out of the Western Bird. Stephanie Stallworth.
2: Yeah, you're jamming out of Douglasville. Crash up ahead for as you travel in on 20 headed eastbound. Try to get over past Lee Road. Finally cleared from the travel portion of the roadway. Try to ease out some of that volume, but that did take the pressure off of your ride over to the perimeter. Update is sponsored by SC250. Revolutionary South Carolina. American Revolution was decided in South Carolina. SC250.com. Revolutionary South Carolina. Be a part of it. Next report at 7 from the Loud Security Systems Traffic Center. Triple Team Traffic 95.5 WSB.
6: Heavy rain falling over Lawrenceville, Decula, and Snellville. All of this is moving off towards the east. Rain is about to approach the Forsyth and North Fulton County areas, so heads up Georgia 400. Off and on, rain showers continue for today with a high of 85, lows tonight in the mid-70s. Rain remains in the forecast for tomorrow. Right now, 76 degrees in Fairburn, 76 in Ackworth, it is 75 in Norcross. Meteorologist Christina Edwards, 95.5 WSB.
0: 653, so despite a cancer diagnosis, a young boy from Blue Ridge keeps his spirits high. Plays sports still, goes hunting still, and why not? WSB's Graham Carroll now has Charlie's story.
21: In April 2025, recurring colds and some unexplained leg pain for their 7-year-old son prompted Lacey Sisson and her husband to have Charlie checked out with a doctor, but things took an unexpected turn.
22: He said, I'm going to do labs and we'll call you in a couple days. Well, he ended up calling us that afternoon and was like, you need to get him to Scottish Rite.
21: Some additional tests at Children's led to devastating news.
22: We discovered it was leukemia and it was B-A-L-L.
21: B-cell acute lymphoblastic leukemia is an aggressive blood cancer and the most common form in pediatric patients. Charlie is more than a year into treatment and says it isn't fun, but he knows it's helping him.
23: Well, when I'm at the hospital, I gotta put my port in, and I have to stay there until my medicine is gone.
21: Treatment included the use of a Blina backpack, which allows kids to remain active while receiving needed medicine.
22: He was still determined to do things, so he was still going hunting with his dad and uncles, and we think he was the first one to ever shoot a deer with the Blina backpack.
23: I had to wear it for 28 days, that's a whole month, and I shot a 7-point buck with it. It was very exciting. My heart was beating fast.
21: Charlie spent his 8th birthday in the hospital, and there have been setbacks along the way.
22: Did have a CSF leak, and he was having really horrific pain in his head and neck. He had to end up laying flat for almost 6 weeks.
21: But he has seen steady improvement since and was even able to play All-Star Baseball this past season. He has a message for other kids like him.
23: I just wanted to say to all the kids out there that if you're at the hospital, just get it done over and you'll be back home.
21: Lacey says Charlie is now entering the maintenance block, which means the worst is behind him.
22: When we are finally done and we get to ring the bell, then we can just help others and raise money for other kids at the hospital and research and medicines to work faster and things like that.
21: Carathon 2026, I'm Graham Carroll.
0: All right, come on now. How can you let that go? 888-750-2772. 655, here's Clark Howard, sponsored by Morgan & Morgan.
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5: 7 o'clock, Carathon Friday on WSB. I'm Chris Chandler. This is Atlanta's morning news. We want to hear from you as you start the day with us. Got to tell you first, though, the rain has done a number on the traffic, and especially on the west side, 285. Let's get traffic and weather then before we do anything else. Here's Mark McCann.
6: And even before the rain came at 4:30 this morning, Chris, a crash involving two vehicles, one a big rig, another passenger vehicle that caught fire, has had 285 southbound shut down at Hollowell Parkway ever since. That's a fuel spill and a fuel cleanup over on the west side perimeter that has those southbound lanes shut down and have for more than 2 hours. All traffic on 285 southbound is being put onto exit 12, and that has caused a big jam through Cobb County on 285 on the outer loop back before South Atlanta Road. Take I-75 into downtown Atlanta. Avoid the west side perimeter altogether from Cobb County. The inner loop is no better, though. 285 northbound jamming up, leaving Hollowell Parkway up to where only a right lane opened with a crash. 285 northbound at South Cobb Drive, exit 15, rolling in from the western burbs. Just stay on I-20 east into the heart of downtown. Next report at 7:10 from the Loud Security Systems Traffic Center. Triple Team Traffic, 95.5 WSB.
7: Heavy rain right now over Lawrenceville, Decula, and Grayson. This is drifting towards the east in the direction of Jefferson, Winder, and Monroe. Alpharetta, heads up, you have more rain on the way, and that'll be impacting Georgia 400 on your way up and down towards Cumming. For today, off and on, rain showers continue with a high around 85. A few rain showers for tonight, lows in the mid-70s. It's currently 77 degrees in Fayetteville, 75 in Mapleton, and 75 in Cartersville. Meteorologist Christina Edwards, 95.5 WSB.
5: All right, 7:02 now in our top local story. It's happening today.
8: The judge has to balance the possibility of redemption with the need for punishment in this case.
5: Almost 2 years now after two teachers and two students were shot and killed at Appalachie High School in Barrow County, the teen charged in the shootings expected to plead guilty in a Barrow County courtroom.
9: Now 16, Colt Gray will be throwing himself at the mercy of the court for the deadly Appalachie High shooting. If medical records support it, it's legally possible for him to plead guilty but mentally ill.
8: You're punished the same way as if you had just pled regular guilty. The primary difference here is that the judge can essentially make a finding that you are mentally ill, and in fact they have to, and then they can send you to get the kind of treatment that you would need to handle your mental illness.
9: Robert James, former DeKalb County DA, says the judge has the tough mandate to balance the possibility of redemption with the need for punishment. Veronica Waters, 95.5 WSB.
10: And I'm WSB's Austin Eller, continuing our live in-depth team coverage. Colt previously pleaded not guilty. The judge had scheduled an October trial ahead of word of this possible plea. Today's hearing comes after the trial of Colt Gray's father, Colin Gray, earlier this year. He was convicted on all counts, including second-degree murder, for giving Colt access to the gun allegedly used to carry out the shooting, even amid warning signs that Colt was a potential risk to others. Chris.
5: The father, Colin Gray, will also head back to court next week for his sentencing. He could get up to life in prison. 7:03 now. And with more news, here are Judd Hickenbotham and Cheryl Castro.
11: The DeKalb County Sheriff responds to a recent story about a lawsuit from six former jailers.
12: A jury awarded the jailers $250,000. The civil suit filed in 2022 claimed Sheriff Melody Maddox created a hostile work environment. They said the sheriff failed to protect them from sexual harassment by inmates. Maddox says the case was settled nearly 7 months ago and she was not found guilty of any wrongdoing since it was a civil case. She goes on to say she's committed to serving the residents of DeKalb County and leading the men and women who serve at the sheriff's office. Bill Caiaccio, 95.5 WSB.
13: Parsley and cilantro from North Carolina are now part of the parasite outbreak that sickened more than 10,000 people around the country. The state's health department says local herbs are a common denominator for hundreds of patients suffering from cyclosporiasis.
11: The parasite has already been linked to iceberg lettuce sourced from Mexico by Taylor Farms. Georgia's among the states hit by the outbreak that has sent hundreds to the hospital so far.
13: It is 7:04 as the U.S. and Iran trade overnight strikes yet again. President Trump hints at a major escalation in the conflict in the Middle East. He tells Axios he's considering a massive attack on Iran.
0: Senior White House officials told me the president is considering a range of options, including military operations at the level that we saw at the height of Operation Epic Fury at the start of the war.
11: Correspondent Jonathan Carl says the State Department is also considering a relaunch of its round-the-clock task force to help Americans stranded overseas because of the fighting. It comes as several airlines announce plans to suspend flights into the region for an extended period.
13: Meanwhile, the Senate blocks the War Powers Resolution that passed the U.S. House for a second time since the start of the fighting. It was aimed to curb the president's powers and the strikes against Iran without congressional approval. The measure is seen as mostly a symbolic gesture.
11: Renewed fighting in the conflict with Iran has sent global oil prices trading above $100 a barrel once again. And while the Strait of Hormuz is the main focus, the Bab el-Mandeb Strait in the Red Sea is also being choked off by Iranian-backed Houthi rebels.
13: Yes, buddies, Patrick DeHaan says there are other factors at play, too.
3: And it's not just oil, but Ukrainian attacks on Russia continue as well. That's knocking out refining capacity that's badly needed.
13: And he notes we're getting closer to the height of Atlantic hurricane season, which could send prices even higher. National average for a gallon of regular unleaded this morning has jumped to $4.10. Metro Atlanta's average surges almost 8 cents overnight to $3.88.
11: 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We will keep you updated on the conflict in the Middle East here on 95.5 WSB and on the WSB radio app. Breaking news from the region when it happens.
13: Well, a local program looks to teach young people in Atlanta how to de-escalate a situation before it becomes dangerous. The Youth Conflict Transformation Fellowship includes 22 summer attendees. Lead mediator Penelope French says mental health plays a big role.
14: Some of those things look like meditation, a system of mindfulness tools.
11: The Neighbor Mediation Institute and the Black Youth Project 100 helped start the program. French says the goal is to partner with schools and city leaders to run it year-round. This hour of Atlanta's Morning News is sponsored by Reliable Heating and Air. It's 7:06.
5: If you are a WSB listener, certainly you know by now this is day two of our 26th annual WSB Carathon for the Aflac Cancer and Blood Disorder Center at Children's Healthcare of Atlanta, one of the largest pediatric blood and marrow transplant programs in all the country. 84 blood and marrow transplants this past year. Also, the top pediatric cancer research center in Georgia. New, innovative cancer-fighting treatments right here in Atlanta. I can give you all of the charity appeals, make them as sad and violin as I could here this morning, but let me right now be a cheerleader instead. 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
5: 7-Eleven now, super easy to call us, 888-752-772. Let's get right to the traffic center, though. I just teased how bad it really is on I-285. Let's get it. Mark McKay.
6: And concentrated on the west side, Chris, between I-20 and I-75. That entire stretch of 285 north and southbound needs to be avoided. So if you're rolling out of Douglasville into Lithia Springs, just stay on I-20 east. Coming out of Cobb County, Sandy Springs, Dunwoody, take I-75 south into the city. Here's what's happening on the west side perimeter. Since 4:30 this morning, a crash and fuel spill cleanup has had 285 southbound shut down at Hollowell Parkway. Outer loop jam begins at South Atlanta Road, and only a right lane has been getting by, so we've made progress now with a crash that has just cleared on the inner loop, 285 north at South Cobb Drive. Still, it's stopped traffic on 285 back toward Hollowell Parkway. Northern Burbs getting in on the action, Stephanie Stallworth.
25: Yeah, crew still taking the right lane, 400 southbound before Mansell Road. Crash on that slick pavement there as well. Looks like they're waiting for the tow trucks, got the cones out as well. You're on the brakes, 985 is north with the wreck before Buford Drive, trying to get finished up. 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
7: 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You're going to need it at times, and especially right now, especially if you're in Lawrenceville, Snellville, and Winder. That heavy rain is moving through Gwinnett County into Walton and Barrow counties at the moment. North Fulton, Forsyth, you also have heavy rain approaching Georgia 400 from Cold Mountain to Cumming and Alpharetta. More spotty rain showers are starting to develop in Paulding County. So off and on rain showers for today with a high of 85, lows tonight in the mid-70s. Tomorrow, more off and on rain showers. Won't be a complete washout tomorrow, but it's very similar to what we're experiencing right now. Tomorrow's high is 88. We start to dry out on Sunday, and we start to heat up as we go into next week. Daytime highs will be in the mid-90s by Tuesday. Right now, 75 degrees in Norcross, 77 in Villarrica, it is 73 in Carrollton. Meteorologist Christina up where it's 95.5 WSB.
5: Morning. It's Friday, July 24th. This is Atlanta's Morning News on Carathon Day 2. 888-752-772 is the number. Do give us a call now. It's 7:13.
13: A suspect wanted for allegedly gunning down his ex-girlfriend in Hall County is now under arrest.
1: Authorities were able to track down and arrest Antoine Thurman at a Motel 6 in Augusta. The 45-year-old has been on the run since last week when police in Hall County say he shot 44-year-old Tia Keith. Authorities say that Thurman was waiting in Keith's car for her as she came back from a convenience store in Oakwood. That's when he shot her, and then she got out the car, ran into the store where Thurman allegedly shot her again multiple times, killing her. Thurman will be transported back to Hall County as soon as possible to face his charges. Michelle Wright, 95.5 WSB.
2: A new University of Georgia study finds more affluent areas of Metro Atlanta are seeing gaps in food access.
8: Researchers say people who lived in mixed-income areas tend to be left out when it comes to available food resources. UGA Associate Professor Jerry Shannon says the north and northeast sections of Metro Atlanta sometimes are underserved because poverty is spread out.
9: That means more suburban areas, and that you need to be really creative about finding the solutions that work for people in these different kinds of contexts.
8: He says more collaboration is needed to close gaps in food access despite the zip code. Jordan Brown, 95.5 WSB.
13: As pending home sales fall, a new report shows Atlanta is among cities with the biggest drop in new listings.
10: Redfin said that in the Atlanta metro area, the number of new listings fell by just over 8% during a recent four-week period. At the national level, new listings are near their lowest since the start of the year. Redfin said that last week, U.S. pending home sales dropped by just over 1% from the week before, and the firm points out that the decline comes as average mortgage rates hit their highest in almost a year at 6.55%, according to Freddie Mac. I'm Bloomberg's Gina Cervetti for 95.5 WSB.
2: Georgia set to get its first ever indoor track complete with world-class running lanes and other amenities for the community. It will be built at Cheney Stadium in Atlanta's Summerhill neighborhood, which served as warm-up grounds during the 1996 Olympics.
13: Yeah, the project's being spearheaded by the Atlanta Track Club. CEO Rich Kana says it'll be a chance for Atlanta public school students to join the sport.
12: We've got correlational data that says that the more kids who participate in track and field and cross country, the better their grades are, the better their attendance will be.
13: He says they're working with APS on the project, which should be ready in about 3 years.
2: Well, fans of comics and pop culture flock to San Diego as Comic-Con gets underway. The massive annual fest...

0: update next. It's sponsored by Four Seasons Home Care. Here's Bloomberg's Andrew O'Day.
1: One of the biggest shipping ports in the world wants to go nuclear. Wall Street Journal says the port of Long Beach has signed an agreement to explore the construction of a small nuclear reactor to power the port. The plan could make the port the first in the world to run on nuclear energy and is part of a wider effort to revitalize the U.S. nuclear industry. The shipping business is looking to nuclear power as a cleaner and cheaper source of energy, with the first nuclear-powered vessels expected to hit the water in about 10 years.
0: Stock futures are up ahead of the opening bell this morning. Our Carathon number, 888-752-7772 or WSBRadio.com/Carathon. This day, too, is always exciting. Our adrenaline really gets to flowing here, and I know they've got all eyes glued on the total there at the Atlanta Arthur M. Blank Hospital. I want to say this, and I hope you'll take it in the right way. I'm not meaning to say that anybody here takes it for granted, because I know none of us do, but I have... I grew up in a small town. I have lived in a couple of mid-sized towns, and it really should be said, I think, and stressed just how rare what's going on here is, how unusual it is, how unique it is, how special it is there. The Aflac Cancer and Blood Disorders Center at Children's Healthcare of Atlanta. It is something we have here that they don't have in very many other places really across the entire country. 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We see it every year when we all go to the hospital. It's really, really something. We'd love for you to be part of it. We'll continue in 2 minutes. Actually, I think we've got an important special Carathon call on the way, along with the awful traffic and the rainy weather. 718.
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0: 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Here's Mark McKay.
5: All right, getting some movement now in the area of Hollowell Parkway on 285 southbound, and that's given me the indication that we have at least one, maybe two lanes open past this crash and vehicle fire cleanup on 285 southbound at Hollowell Parkway. The big jam remains, so avoid it altogether by using I-75 out of Cobb County. I-75 is a better alternate than 285, which is jammed in at South Atlanta Road, and the crash is cleared on the interloop, so we'll start to see some movement as well on 285 northbound approaching South Cobb Drive. There's been a crash in Alpharetta, 400 southbound, taking out the right lane at Mansell Road, and a new one now in downtown Atlanta. Stephanie Stallworth.
6: This one's 7585 northbound, past the Langford Parkway. They're in the left center lane, awaiting some assistance there. So you do have those delays coming in as you approach Langford, trying to head past that scene. A brief break in the action. You're backing it into the Grady Curve. Also southbound, 85-400 trying to merge in together, plus the crash was 85 near North Druid Hills, still in the right lane. Traffic brought to you by John Foyne Associates. 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Next report at 7:30 from the Loud Security Systems Traffic Center. Triple Team Traffic, 95.5 WSB.
7: Heavy rain right on top of Georgia 400 from coming to

0: Alpharetta. The rain is moving out of Lawrenceville, but moving its way through Winder at this time. Off and on rain showers continue today with a high of 85, lows tonight in the mid-70s. It's currently 77 degrees in Jonesboro, 79 in Stockbridge, 77 in Covington. Meteorologist Christina Edwards, 95.5 WSB.
1: Hey, it's Chris Chandler here. You're listening to Atlanta's Morning News, Carathon Day 2, and I've got on the line again this morning Aflac CEO Dan Amos and his wife Kathleen, two of our biggest boosters here. We heard from them yesterday. How are you guys? Day 2, Carathon 2026.
2: Oh, we're doing great, Chris, and we want to thank WSB and all the hard work that all of you put in to help build the Aflac Cancer Center over these years. It couldn't be where it is today without all of you.
1: This is always so inspiring, hearing from these kids and their families and the healthcare professionals who treat them. I know you guys were listening in yesterday and in fact, so inspired. You have something you want to tell us this morning. Let's hear.
3: Chris, we are so appreciative of WSB and their listeners for their generosity. So we'd like to offer a challenge match for up to $25,000, and hopefully we will carry it over the top.
1: Oh, that's just fantastic. You guys have been generous yesterday and today both. You know, I know you guys know, you know, things are bad. The gas is expensive. The groceries are expensive. It's tougher for a lot of people this year who want to help. If somebody's listening right now and they're kind of on the fence, what would you tell them?
3: We feel that it's been a great place for us to invest our money, and we feel like investing in the Aflac Cancer and the work going on there, every dollar counts in the fight against pediatric cancer and blood disorders.
1: Absolutely. All right. Listen, thank you guys so much. Dan, let's give you the last word here.
2: The last word is, if something happened to my grandchild, I'd want them to go to the Aflac Cancer Center because I believe it's the best hospital of oncology in the country, and I love all those doctors and nurses and everyone who's associated with it, including WSB.
1: Yeah.
2: Go WSB.
1: That is very generous. But you guys are the generous ones. Thank you, Mr. and Mrs. Amos there. So this goes from please give to the pressure is on now. It is on us here. 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We don't want to leave any of that on the table, for sure. We didn't yesterday. We don't want to today again. 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It's 725 now. Here's Clark Howard next, brought to you by Loud Security.
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1: Well, to quote Captain Kirk when they were saving the whales, it's better for us, it's better for you, it's better for them. It's Carathon Day, and we've just had a match issued very generously for $25,000, your donation match dollar for dollar. We'll explain how to go about it here in just a few minutes. First, though, this is Atlanta's Morning News. I'm Chris Chandler. It is 7:30, and I am afraid there's nothing more important we could tell you news-wise than about the traffic and weather first. So let's. Here's Mark McCann.
20: It's been so bad on that west side perimeter, now going on 3 hours, Chris. 4:30 this morning, crash involving a big rig, a car that caught fire, and the cleanup continues. We were encouraged over the past few minutes when we finally saw some movement on 285 southbound approaching Hollowell Parkway exit 12. Things are shut down again, so this continues to be an ongoing situation on the west side perimeter with traffic being diverted off of 285 onto Hollowell Parkway. It's created a big mess on the outer loop, leaving the Truist Park Battery region. The delays on the outer loop is solid now, back almost to Cobb Parkway. I-75 south is the way to go. Don't get caught on 285 coming out of Marietta. Just continue south into the city. And if you're coming across the north side perimeter out of Doraville, Dunwoody, Sandy Springs, take I-75 south. Only slight delays on the connector southbound leaving 17th Street. Crash has gone to the shoulder, 7585 northbound just north of Langford Parkway. Next report at 7:40 from the Loud Security Systems Traffic Center. Triple Team Traffic 95.5 WSB.
0: heavy rain now over Winder and Jefferson. We also have heavy rain over Cumming and Alpharetta. It's moving in the direction of Johns Creek, Buford, and Gainesville. So heads up, I-85. You have yet another round of heavy rain moving your way. Paulding, Cherokee, and Cobb counties, you have spotty rain showers moving through. And that's what you can expect for the rest of today. Off and on rain, some of it's going to be heavy with a high of 85. Lows tonight in the mid-70s. Right now, 79 degrees in College Park, 80 here in Midtown, 77 in Conyers. Meteorologist Christina Upwards, 95.5 WSB.
1: If you're lucky, that will be the only Star Trek Carathon Association you will hear this year. 7:32 now. Our top story, with the war having heated back up considerably, there's new tension on your wallet here at home. Oil and gas prices continue to rise, and one vital backup may not be of much help much longer.
18: The nation's Strategic Petroleum Reserve isn't necessarily going to be able to lower prices for us, explains Gas Buddies Patrick DeHaan.
21: 311 million barrels, that's less than half capacity, and we don't get all 311 million barrels out. The EIA, the Energy Information Administration, says that the bottom of the tank, essentially the straw can't pick up all that oil, is somewhere in the ballpark of 70 million barrels.
18: According to AAA, gas prices here in Metro Atlanta are 15 cents more a gallon than they were in June. Michelle Wright, 95.5 WSB.
1: Not just that. AAA shows the average in Metro Atlanta this morning is $3.88 a gallon. That's up 8 cents overnight, a full dollar more per gallon than a year ago. This as oil hovers around $100 a barrel again. That's the first time since May for that. 7:33 now, and with more news, here are Judd Hickenbotham and Cheryl Castro.
22: Updating the conflict in the Middle East, overnight strikes continue between the U.S. and Iran for a 13th straight day. The attacks come as President Trump says he's not ready to negotiate a new ceasefire deal with Iran, but we're hearing the opposite from the U.N. Secretary General. Antonio Guterres tells the Security Council diplomacy is the only way forward in the conflict.
23: There is no military solution to the conflict. Fighting must stop everywhere in the region, and international navigational rights and freedoms in and around the Strait of Hormuz and Bab al-Mandeb must be fully restored.
22: But tensions are growing in the Strait as Yemen Houthi rebels attack two Saudi Arabian oil tankers in the sea overnight.
24: And meanwhile, the House votes 214 to 208 on a resolution to curb President Trump's Iran war powers. The measure calls on the president to end the use of U.S. armed forces in Iran. The vote is seen as a rebuke to the president's handling of the conflict, but resolutions largely symbolic. Hours after the House vote, the Senate fails to advance its own war powers resolution.
22: Check back often. We will keep you updated on the conflict in the Middle East here on 95.5 WSB and on the WSB radio app with breaking news from the region when it happens.
24: It is 7:34 and happening this morning. 16-year-old Colt Gray is expected to plead guilty in a Barrow County courtroom. He's accused of shooting 9 people at Appalachee High School 2 years ago, killing 4 of them.
22: Former DeKalb County District Attorney Robert James says pleading guilty but mentally ill is a sound defense tactic if the medical records show that.
25: Once a judge accepts that the defendant is mentally ill, your argument therefore should be accepted that he should be treated better because of his mental illness, because the mental illness is in fact mitigating.
22: Gray faces more than 50 charges, including aggravated assault and child cruelty.
24: Georgia ranks among the top states for gambling losses, according to a new survey by online poker and iGaming platform VIP Grindr.
26: The survey of 2,000 adults nationwide was to uncover gambling habits across the country, revealing where losses are the highest and where gamblers are most likely to hide the true extent of their spending from loved ones. Georgia comes in 7th overall for worst day losses, a staggering $6,562 per person.
22: WSB Sabrina Cupid reports the survey also finds nearly 20% of Georgia gamblers say they've used a credit card to gamble, about the same amount say they've borrowed from friends or family, and more than 40% of gamblers in Georgia say they've lied about their losses to somebody close to them.
24: A new youth program in Atlanta is teaching teens how they can resolve conflict without using force.
27: The Youth Conflict Transformation Fellowship took on 22 kids between the ages of 11 and 17 this summer. Lead mediator Penelope French says the fellows learn everyday life skills that they may not get at home or in school.
28: Classroom issues like hygiene. They've learned about sexual education and what radical consent means.
27: Their skills focus around mental health and finding ways to connect with people. French hopes this is one step towards bringing down the amount of deadly shootings in Atlanta involving young people. Mary Ryan Howarth, 95.5 WSB.
22: Kia is betting big on Georgia as demand for hybrids accelerates.
29: The automaker says it's already
2: rebuilding the Sportage hybrid at its Georgia plant and is looking to shift even more hybrid production to the factory it shares with Hyundai to keep up with demand. At the same time, Kia says it will continue using pricing incentives to compete with lower-cost Chinese electric vehicle makers. The company says booming hybrid sales, which are far more profitable than traditional gas-powered models, are keeping it on track to hit its financial goal of 10% demand growth this year. I'm Bloomberg's Courtney Donahoe for 95.5 WSB.
24: 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It's 7:36.
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1: This is Atlanta's Morning News at 7:40. Christina Edwards tracking rain this morning, and we'll hear that right after we cross our fingers and go to the 24-hour traffic center. Mark McKay.
20: Little bit of movement on that west side perimeter, Chris. Long way before we can give the all clear. 285 southbound, still quite messy, leaving Vinings, Smyrna trying to get down to a car fire cleanup and crash cleanup. Looks like at least they have one lane open. 285 southbound, Hollowell Parkway exit 12. Still want to avoid the west side perimeter anywhere between I-75 and I-20 on the outer loops. Take 75 south into the city. Unfortunately, that's causing a bit of a jam on 75 southbound now, leaving Northside Drive down to 17th Street. Rollover crash in Lilburn on right at the end of the ramp from westbound Ronald Reagan Parkway at Pleasant Hill Road, causing a jam. And hopefully better news for those stuck on 400, Stephanie Stallworth.
9: Yeah, better deal for folks there. That crash was 400 southbound before Mansell, out of the travel portion of the roadway. You start to see some improvement, more space in between the vehicles there. 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Triple Team Traffic, 95.5 WSB.
6: WSB meteorologist Christina Edwards and her exclusive five-day forecast, sponsored by Breda Pest Management. 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
0: We just had a round of heavy rain over I-85. A second round is making its way in from Cumming. It's approaching Buford and Gainesville at the moment and will eventually move through Lawrenceville and Snellville later on this morning. So off and on rain showers today. Some will be quite heavy at times, and this rain will continue through tonight. Today's high is 85. Lows tomorrow morning in the mid-70s. Tomorrow afternoon, mostly cloudy, hit or miss rain showers. Won't rain the entire time for Saturday, but if you're outdoors, grab an umbrella. Daytime high is 88. The rain tapers off on Sunday, but the heat is back on. We're climbing back into the mid-90s by the middle of next week. Right now, 78 degrees in Noonan, 77 in Jonesboro. It is 79 in College Park. Meteorologist Christina Edwards, 95.5 WSB.
1: All right, thank you, Christina. We have hit a moment of truth here. The Aflac CEO Dan Amos and his wife Kathleen have offered just a few minutes ago to match your Carathon donations dollar for dollar between now and 9 o'clock when the show ends, up to $25,000. I know you have thought about it. I know you want to give. I know you're gonna too. By the end of the day. But do it now. This would be a tremendous help. Don't make us sweat here. We don't want to leave any of this on the table. 888-750-2772 or WSBRadio.com/Carathon. 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
24: A new UGA study reveals food access gaps in areas you might not expect. Georgia Associate Professor Jerry Shannon says north and northeast sections of metro Atlanta are underserved because poverty is more dispersed.
10: There are populations who are probably experiencing some kind of food insecurity, but because it's not as concentrated, you don't see the same buildup of agencies set up to serve those folks.
22: He says food access gaps tend to be in suburban and rural areas of Georgia that are car dependent. Researchers encourage more collaboration between food banks to bridge food gaps in these areas.
24: Well, e-bikes are coming to Big Creek Greenway and Forsyth County. The county's Board of Commissioners unanimously approves changes to its parks code that allows electric bikes on the route. Attorney Ken Girard presents the revisions in a second hearing to amend the ordinance.
11: We've modified and clarified some Class 1 and 2 e-bike usage with respect to usage in the county parks.
22: Now electric scooters and e-bikes are allowed in the popular pathway with traditional bikes. The revised code also allows drone usage in designated park areas with a permit. Fireworks and model planes, though, are banned in parks.
24: The man who pleaded guilty to the shooting deaths of Minnesota Democratic lawmaker Melissa Hortman and her husband is sentenced to 2 life sentences plus 40 years. Hortman's parents say they're glad the trial is over, but their loss continues.
12: She was a force, and her husband was a wonderful man, and the world is a poorer place without them both. So we will miss them forever.
22: Vance Bettler also shot and critically injured another state Democrat the same day he apologized during his sentencing hearing.
24: It's 7:44. A key committee within the Democratic Party is expected to lock in the 2028 presidential nominating schedule today, potentially making significant changes to when states will be voting in the primaries. Political director Avery Harper says there's a lot of momentum behind moving states like South Carolina or Nevada to the first spot in the order. But other states are also under consideration.
13: States like Iowa and New Hampshire, the more traditional first kinds of states that go in this nominating calendar, they're also making their cases. Places like Michigan and North Carolina also in the mix as well.
22: The decision by the Democratic National Committee's Rules and Bylaws Committee will need to be approved by the full organization, which is scheduled to meet next month.
24: The Justice Department withdraws subpoenas that would have compelled New York Times reporters to testify on articles about President Trump's Qatari-gifted Air Force One jet. The reporters would have been asked to provide their sources and access to their phone records.
22: Yeah, attorneys for the newspaper allege the subpoenas are an attempt to retaliate against and intimidate reporters whose work angers the president. A Justice Department spokesperson says the government's leak investigation remains open and active.
24: The Atlanta Track Club is seeking community feedback on a plan to give Georgia its first ever indoor track on a site rich with Olympic history.
14: Cheney Stadium was the warm-up track and field site for the 96 Olympics. Atlanta Track Club CEO Rich Kanas says Atlanta Public Schools owns it and has signed off on the idea to make it Georgia's first indoor track.
15: We chose Summerhill, number one, because of its Olympic identity. This is the marquee Olympic sport, but also because we want to have an outsized impact on the neighborhood in which we sit.
14: Kanas says the plan envisions primary health care offerings, a STEM center, even a specialty running store all on site. He anticipates a three-year-ish timeline. Veronica Waters, 95.5 WSB.
22: It's 7:46.
1: Coming at 7:50, we'll update the weather and we'll get you to work on time. On the money update, Dow futures are up some 200 points before the opening bell at 9:30 this morning. The S&P, the NASDAQ futures, pretty much unchanged since the close yesterday. You heard that gas price number in the news, $3.88 a gallon to start the weekend across Metro Atlanta per AAA. For context, that is up 11 cents in a week. It is up fully a quarter in the last month. The national average also continues to rise and quickly. It just hit $4 again earlier this week. Now at $4.11 this morning again to start the weekend. 7:47. Now, Ashley Fresca and I were just texting about how much fun we had at Truist Park last year at the first ever, it was, WSB host meet and greet. This is one of our Carathon incentives. If you go to WSBRadio.com/Carathon, click on incentives. You can read all about this. It is right at the top. At Truist Park, with you, me, Shelley, both Erics, Dave Baker, Clark Howard, Scott Slade, Mark Arum, we talk to you. We eat together. We may drink a little bit together. And then we all set up on some chairs right there near the baseball diamond. And we just talk with you. You ask whatever you want. We tell some stories, some of them some of them on the radio even. It was a lot of fun when we did this last year, and it's a really neat, intimate venue for it, too. So this is a good way to get something in return, something fun in return for your donation to the Carathon. And also, scrolling on a little bit more there, when I tell you about my events, we have done this the last couple of years, and it has turned out to be a lot of fun, too. Good Saturday date night, good way to kick off the holiday season. Horseshoe Bend Country Club in Roswell, the Saturday before Thanksgiving. Come on out. We'd love to see you. Food, little drink in there, too. And I do my cocktail piano for you, including they wanted to sing Christmas carols last year. So, by golly, that is what we did. WSBRadio.com/Carathon. And we've got our match going here, 25K, but we got to hit it before 9 o'clock. So call us. Do it now. 888-752-7772. Clark Howard with a Carathon word when we continue in 2 minutes. 7:48 now, that's a great time to get a guaranteed offer on your home from Mark Spain Real Estate at MarkSpain.com.
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1: 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I was in the hospital myself for about 3 days a few months ago, and they were all lovely there, but of course it's miserable. This stat surprised me. How about you? The average child cancer treatment time is more than 200 days. they can be in the hospital for that length of time. They do everything they can there to make it feel like home. And they tell us that's thanks to our community. That would be you. And one of the best parts of our WSB Carathon really is that sense of community that comes with us giving you the opportunity, you giving, and then actually seeing the results there at the Aflac Cancer and Blood Disorder Center and Children's Healthcare of Atlanta. All right, let us get live team coverage of traffic and weather now. Here's Mark McKay.
20: Down to a crawl. That's better than being stopped, I guess, on 285 on the west side. Trying to make some progress to open at least one lane past the vehicle fire cleanup, crash cleanup on 285 southbound at Hollowell Parkway. 285, though, on the west side is to be avoided because the delays now pick up leaving the Battery in Truist Park just south of South Cobb Drive. The real jam begins, though, right at Paces Ferry Road headed southbound. And, of course, across the north side perimeter, folks are deciding to take I-75 instead. That's the way to go. I-75 southbound into the city, but we're seeing backups now into Midtown, Chinwe Maponya-Cook.
0: And they're going to begin on your southbound ride at Moores Mill Road of I-75 as you're tapping the brakes towards that Brookwood split. Georgia 400 slow just south of Lenox Road, and together they merge with I-85 for a nice slow ride, but still better. Only going to take you 6 minutes to work your way down to I-20 once you do reach that Atlantic Station merge. 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Next report at 8 from the Loud Security Systems Traffic Center. Triple Team Traffic 95.5 WSB.
2: Heavy tropical downpours right on top of 985 extending into the 85 split. So Gainesville, Flowery Branch, Buford, you are dealing with these heavy downpours at the moment. Georgia 400 from coming into Alpharetta, you are also dealing with it as well. Off and on rain showers, some of which heavy at times for today with a high of 85, lows tonight in the mid-70s. Rain remains in the forecast for tomorrow. Right now, 75 degrees in Powder Springs, 75 in Kennesaw, and it's 77 in Norcross. Meteorologist Christina Edwards, 95.5 WSB.
1: Well, happy Friday, right? How about this? 7:53 now. A 21-year-old Smyrna woman full of life and full of hope now after the Aflac Cancer Center helped her through a tough time as a teenager. Here's WSB's Lisa Nicholas.
3: In high school and tearing up the soccer field, Joey Martin was only 15 when she was first diagnosed with a brain tumor.
4: When I was first diagnosed, I don't think I totally understood what all was happening.
3: After the surgery, she had to learn to walk and talk again.
4: I've had a ton of speech therapy. I still even have some now.
3: And she made incredible progress with numerous people helping and encouraging.
4: I attribute all of that to the incredible work of all of the nurses at the Aflac Cancer and Blood Disorder Center.
3: Joey says she believes that the people at the center answered a calling to work there.
4: Time back into my faith, I really feel like there is so much that we are called to do for each other.
3: While she says she depended on her faith to help her through the hard times, she's especially grateful to the nurses who went above and beyond to help her.
4: That really just made the biggest difference and just made me realize that I didn't need to walk this walk alone.
3: Joey is working on a degree in international affairs and Spanish at Georgia Tech, hoping to combine the two in her career. And she's playing soccer again, this time with the U.S. Women's CP national team. Joey remains grateful to those who give during the Carathon to keep the good work going.
4: The donation that you're making, it saves lives. I 100% would not be here without people before me.
3: For Carathon 2026, I'm Lisa Nicholas.
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5: Well, it is 8 o'clock. It is WSB Carathon Day 2. We have got a $25,000 match going on right now. Atlanta's morning newsers, we want you to call. I'll tell you how to go about giving for child cancer research here in just a few minutes. Though first, our top local stories.
6: The accused Appalachian High School shooter returns to court for a high-stakes hearing.
7: There's a new push to build the state's first indoor track.
5: These stories coming in less than 90 seconds. First, though, let us get traffic and weather, both of which have proven pesky this morning. First, Mark McKay.
8: Especially that west side perimeter at 4:30 this morning. A tractor-trailer was involved in a crash with a car that caught fire. That cleanup continues. At times, they're allowing a lane by. Right now, they're not letting anybody by, so we'll still sound the traffic red alert for the west side perimeter. 285 southbound. All the action is happening at the Hollowell Parkway exit. That's exit 12, where they've been diverting traffic at times off the interstate. Bottom line, that west side perimeter is to be avoided as the jam begins just below Pace's Ferry Road now, leaving the ballpark, Truist Park, the Battery, I-75 out of Cobb County. Take that past 285. We also advise you to take 285 west to 75 south out of Sandy Springs and Dunwoody. You want to avoid that west side perimeter between I-75 and I-20. But that's put a little extra pressure on the ride into Midtown now, Stephanie Stallworth.
9: Yeah, put that crunch on your bailout route, 75, 85, Georgia 400 heading through the city. That's better than sitting with the highway shut down, so keep packing your patience out there this morning. Next report at 8:10 from the Loud Security Systems Traffic Center. Triple Team Traffic, 95.5 WSB.
10: And the heaviest of the rain currently right on top of Gainesville down through Flowery Branch and Buford. It is just to the north of Lawrenceville. But Swanee, you are getting some of this heavy rain shower activity as well. Coming Alpharetta, Roswell, Sandy Springs, the rain continues to fall. And now Cobb County, Acworth and Kennesaw, 75 and 575 dealing with heavy rain at the moment. Off and on rain showers continue today with a high of 85. And this will continue tonight as well with lows in the mid 70s. Right now, 76 degrees in Cartersville, 75 in Alpharetta, 76 in Decatur. Meteorologist Christina Upwards, 95.5 WSB.
5: 8:02 now, and our top local story is happening today.
11: He's throwing himself on the mercy of the court. There's no deal. There are no promises.
5: The teen accused of carrying out the deadly 2024 mass shooting at Appalachian High School in Barrow County heads before a judge today for a hearing that could decide his future.
12: Colt Gray is expected to plead guilty, and there are no promises made about his fate. Former DeKalb County DA Robert James says the prosecution and defense will be looking at a timeline, but from opposite angles as they focus on aggravation and mitigation.
11: The prosecution wants to put everything in a box that starts with the day of the acts, the shootings, and all the harm that follows. The defense wants to talk about everything that led up to it and what they're going to argue caused it.
12: James says pleading guilty but mentally ill could be an option if Gray's psych exams support it. That would let the judge mandate mental health care along with the sentence. Veronica Waters, 95.5 WSB.
13: And I'm WSB's Austin Eller, continuing our live in-depth team coverage. Colt is accused of killing two teachers and two students and injuring several others during that shooting. His father, Colin Gray, was convicted earlier this year on all charges in his own case connected to the shooting. Prosecutors say Colin gave Colt access to the AR-style rifle allegedly used in the shooting, even though there were warning signs that Colt may have been a danger to others. Chris.
5: Colin, the father, will be sentenced in Barrow County next week. He could get life in prison. 8:04 with more news, Judd Hickenbotham and Cheryl Castro.
7: Updating the conflict in the Middle East, more strikes between the U.S. and Iran as the nightly fighting is now extended for almost 2 weeks, and the conflict may take a turn for the worse.
14: As the war in Iran intensifies, sending oil prices surging above $100 a barrel, President Trump is threatening a major escalation. The president telling Axios, "I am considering a massive attack, bigger than ever before."
7: Correspondent Jonathan Carl says the president is believed to be considering several options, including intense strikes that have not been seen since the conflict first began.
6: And meanwhile, CENTCOM now says the U.S. has redirected a dozen vessels in the Strait of Hormuz since it restarted its naval blockade 9 days ago. Iran, along with Iranian-backed Houthi rebels, have continued to target ships in the Strait as well, despite threats from the U.S. to stop.
7: Gas prices continue to rise as the renewed fighting in the conflict in the Middle East sends global oil prices over $100 a barrel. It's led the national average for a regular unleaded to jump to $4.10 per gallon, and Metro Atlanta's average surges about 8 cents overnight to $3.88.
6: Gas Buddy's Patrick DeHaan says there are several factors at work.
15: It's all because of what's happening with the strait. Now, two straits, not only the Strait of Hormuz, but Bab al-Mandeb, something strait that connects the Red Sea.
6: He also notes the refinery issues caused by the war in Ukraine and the upcoming height of hurricane season could bring even more pain at the pump in the coming weeks.
7: Check back often. We will keep you updated in the conflict in the Middle East right here on 95.5 WSB and on the WSB radio app with breaking news from the region when it happens.
6: It is 8:05. It's called the Youth Conflict Transformation Fellowship, a summer program aimed at teaching young people how to de-escalate conflicts. Draws more than 20 attendees. Lead mediator Penelope French says they focus on mental health for students.
16: Trying to get directly connected in to understand the background of these teens, what's happening with them rather than, you know, criminalizing them.
7: As she says, they use mediation and mindfulness tools to help participants make better choices. They hope to work with schools in the future to continue their work year-round.
6: We're hearing from DeKalb County Sheriff following a recent story surrounding a civil case filed by six former jailers.
17: The jailers filed the lawsuit in 2022 claiming a hostile work environment. They said Sheriff Melody Maddox failed to protect them from sexual harassment by male inmates. A federal jury recently awarded the former jailers $250,000. But Maddox says the case was settled almost 7 months ago and she was not found guilty of any wrongdoing since this was a civil case. Maddox says she's committed to serving the residents of DeKalb County and leading the men and women who serve at the sheriff's office. Bill Caiaccio, 95.5 WSB.
7: It's 8:06.
5: And to mangle the old song, time is not on our side now. 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The Aflac CEO himself, Dan Amos, and his wife, Kathleen, have offered to match our Carathon donations dollar for dollar between now and the end of Atlanta's morning news. 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
5: 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This is Atlanta's morning news. Let's get live team coverage of traffic and weather here as we continue. 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
8: Active red alert, west side perimeter crash. Vehicle fire cleanup continues on 285 southbound at Hollowell Parkway exit 12. I'm not seeing hardly any movement of traffic. What I do see is a crawl as all traffic is being diverted onto Hollowell Parkway, and that has made a mess of the west side perimeter, leaving Vinings and Smyrna. Solid delays now on 285 southbound. Begin just past Paces Ferry Road. Avoid the west side perimeter altogether by taking 75 south into the city, but now we're seeing delays on 75 southbound, leaving Moores Mill Road. A lot of folks are working their way down the connector past Georgia Tech. Watching your ride out of Gwinnett County, Stephanie Stallworth.
9: Yeah, it's 85. You're 316 southbound heading and down to Beaver Ruin. And stop and go. Looks like Pleasantdale down to the 285 corridor. Have crash Ronald Reagan at Pleasant Hill. That's clear. Newer one. Ronald Reagan Parkway over by the Lawrenceville Highway. 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
10: Flash flood watch in effect through this evening because we're starting to see these tropical downpours move through, and they're moving over the same areas over and over and over again, including Buford as well as Flowery Branch and Cumming. Those are the spots where the rain continues to fall, and it feels like it's buckets on your vehicle. We also have heavy rain falling in Ackworth, Kennesaw, Woodstock, and Holly Springs. Off and on rain showers will continue for today. And again, some of them may be heavy at times with a high of 85, lows tonight in the mid-70s. Tomorrow, mostly cloudy, hit or miss rain showers, some heavy, high 88. We dry out by Sunday and we heat up into the mid-90s by the middle of next week. Right now, 75 degrees in Canton, 76 in Chambly, it's 78 in Douglasville. 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
5: It is a fact this is a big deal. The Aflac Cancer and Blood Disorder Center has treated patients from 45 of the 50 states and territories in the last 5 years. We've got a match going right now. Let's show that you Atlanta's morning newsers have done your parts. 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
6: The Atlanta Track Club spearheads an effort to build the first indoor track in Georgia. A facility at Cheney Stadium in Atlanta's Summerhill neighborhood would include world-class running lanes. Club CEO Rich Kana says it would serve a larger purpose as well.
1: We want to have a place for senior citizens to exercise safely in all seasons. We want to have a health care center, community meeting space, and just a place where everybody can feel at home.
7: Now he says it would also offer a good facility for Atlanta public school students to join track and field. APS has signed off on the project, which he hopes will be completed in about 3 years.
6: Well, the search is over for a man wanted for killing his ex-girlfriend in Hall County.
2: Antoine Thurman was tracked down and arrested Thursday at a Motel 6 in Augusta. The 45-year-old was on the run since last week when police say he gunned down his former living girlfriend, killing her at a food mart in Oakwood. Authorities say Thurman was waiting in 44-year-old Tia Keith's car last Thursday evening around 9:30. That's when they say he shot her twice. Then as she ran for help into the store, he continued shooting at her until she died on the floor of that store. Thurman will be transported back to Hall County, where he'll face murder and several other charges. Michelle Wright, 95.5 WSB.
7: Some parts of Metro Atlanta are seeing gaps in food access, and they're not always in lower-income parts of town.
3: A new UGA study reveals people experiencing food insecurity are underserved in higher-income areas. Research shows North Metro Atlanta is one of the top areas lacking resources. UGA Associate Professor Jerry Shannon says food access gaps tend to be in suburban and rural areas of Georgia that are car-dependent.
11: It can be an extra challenge for folks in those areas to figure out how to find resources that will help them keep going day to day.
3: Researchers say collaboration between food banks can bridge these gaps. Jordan Brown, 95.5 WSB.
6: It is 8:15.
5: 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Tell us, Christina.
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5: Awesome, Christina. Thank you. Yeah, we're doing great on Atlanta's Morning News this morning. Somebody snapped up that date night with, well,

0: It's the Saturday night before Thanksgiving. It is an event. 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And at the Horseshoe Bend Country Club in Roswell, you can meet a lot of your WSB friends, your fellow listeners. 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Clark Howard's coming up. It's 818 now.
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0: All right, 8:20 now. Christina is actually offering to come play the tuba if she can find one. It might have been in November. I'll tell you what, Dave Baker and I don't know if you know this, Dave Baker is a fantastic and accomplished percussionist. He and I did a piano marimba act for a wedding not long ago. Somebody in his family, I've always said he's going to have to come and play the marimba for the event too. Maybe I can set that up. All these that are left, WSBRadio.com/Carathon. Have a look. 888-750-2772 is the number to call. We got a $25,000 match on the table right now. Here's Mark McKay.
6: West Side perimeter is to be avoided. At times, they're allowing one lane by. At times, no lanes are open as a crash cleanup continues. It was a vehicle fire as well. Messy, fuel spilled. Yeah, it's been going on since 4:30 this morning, so 4 hours into this mess on the West Side perimeter. 285 southbound at Hollowell Parkway exit 12. The delays on that West Side perimeter jamming now, leaving a Paces Ferry Road just past Truist Park and the Battery. The 285 story across the North Side perimeter is jamming from I-85 into Doraville. But if you're continuing out of Dunwoody into Sandy Springs, take I-75 south into Midtown Atlanta, but expect delays there, says Chinwe Mapoña-Cook.
7: And your slowdowns are going to begin right at West Paces Ferry Road. You are going to be bumper to bumper as you merge with I-75-85. 400 southbound slow just south of Lenox as you merge with I-85. But the delays really ease once you get to about North Avenue, but new trouble 85 south near Sylvan Road causing some delays there. Traffic brought to you by John Foy and Associates. 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They want to deny your claim or pay you way less than you deserve. JohnFoy.com. Next report at 8:30 from the Loud Security Systems Traffic Center. Triple Team Traffic 95.5 WSB.
8: Heavy rain continues to fall throughout Cobb, Cherokee, and Forsyth and Hall counties. Off and on rain showers continue today with a high of 85, lows tonight in the mid-70s. Right now, it's 75 in Shamley,

0: 73 in Duluth and 75 in Woodstock. Now, Chris Chandler, back in the day in high school and college, I played at Tuba Christmas here at the CNN Center. So I've got a couple of Christmas tunes under my tuba belt here if you want me to
1: join
0: you.
1: Sounds like a challenge right there. And I don't know if you folks know, Scott Slade is a fantastic jazz saxophonist. Maybe we can come get him to pick out Silent Nights with us too in December. WSBRadio.com/Carathon. I'm talking about clicking on the incentives there. Or call us now. We got that match on the table. We want your money, to paraphrase Dracula, 888-750-2772. All right, more seriously now, and this is why we're here. 10-year-old Melody Neal is a patient at Children's Healthcare of Atlanta. She's learning every day how to deal with sickle cell disease. 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
2: 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She hopes her mom, Faith Brown, will take her to look for blind boxes today. 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
2: Her message for listeners is to just be a friend, like Skylar and Riley are to her.
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2: For Carathon 2026, I'm Mary Ryan Howarth.
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1: Well, it's 8:30. Good morning. I'm Chris Chandler. This is Atlanta's morning news. We are on the clock here in the last half hour of this show here. We've got a $25,000 match going. It's day two of the Carathon. We want and need to hear from you. And I'll give you the info how to get in touch with us here in just a couple minutes. Our top local stories, however.
21: Renewed Middle East tensions have Georgians feeling the pain at the gas pump.
22: A new report finds discrepancies in food access in parts of Metro Atlanta.
1: You'll hear these stories in less than 90 seconds. First, let's get traffic and weather. Here's Mark McKay.
23: Just like a parking lot, the I-285 story between I-75 and I-20 on the west side, leaving Vinings, Smyrna, trying to work your way down to a vehicle fire and crash cleanup that's ongoing. 4 hours now into this. 285 southbound at Hollowell Parkway exit 12. Looked like they were going to get a lane or two open, but still diverting traffic onto Hollowell Parkway. That's been a mess of the west side. All the roads inside and outside the perimeter there near Highway 78. That, of course, 285 is to be avoided as the delays are now almost back to the I-75 interchange near the ballpark and the battery. What that has done, put extra pressure on I-75 rolling toward Midtown Atlanta. Now seeing a slowdown 75 southbound at West Paces Ferry Road. Also seeing slowing on 485 as folks work their way into Midtown to avoid the west side of I-285. Next report at 840 from the Loud Security Systems Traffic Center. Triple Team Traffic 95.5 WSB.
0: The rain continues to fall in Hall and northern Gwinnett counties as well as Forsyth County. So Gainesville, Flowery Branch, Buford, and Cumming, that's the area where I would monitor for any flash flooding. Woodstock and Kennesaw also dealing with the heavy rain at the moment. We will be in and out of these heavier downpours through the course of today with a high of 85. Rain showers continue for tonight, lows in the mid-70s. The flood watch has been extended south towards I-20, so many of us could pick up 1 to 3 inches rainfall through this weekend. Meteorologist Christina Upwards, 95.5 WSB.
1: 8:32, our top story. If you're picking up some gasoline this weekend, soaring tensions in the Middle East are having a direct impact on your wallet. You're going to feel it the next time you have to fill up.
24: Gas prices are climbing back up, about 15 cents higher than they were a month ago, according to AAA. For those who think we could bring down those prices by tapping into the Strategic Petroleum Reserve, Gas Buddy's Patrick DeHaan says that stockpile is dwindling.
25: What Americans need to know
2: is that there's not a lot of oil left in the SPR, and that's going to make us more beholden to what's happening in the Middle East.
24: Jahan says there are about 311 million barrels left, but not all of that is able to be used because it can't all be extracted. Michelle Wright, 95.5 WSB.
1: AAA puts this morning's average in Metro Atlanta at $3.88 for a gallon of regular. That's a jump of 8 cents overnight. Global oil prices have also hit $100 a barrel again for the first time since May. It's 8:33. With more news now, here are Judd Hickenbotham and Cheryl Castro.
3: Updating the conflict in the Middle East, U.S. ally Bahrain activates air raid sirens this morning, warning residents to shelter in place as the U.S. military wraps up its 13th night of strikes against Iran. Bahrain and other Gulf states with U.S. bases have come under frequent fire as Iran retaliates.
4: U.N. Secretary General Antonio Guterres sounds the alarm about the growing conflict. He points to the disruption of the flow of ships in the Strait of Hormuz and the growing threat to civilians in the region.
5: The situation is getting out of control. It's teetering on the edge of the unimaginable. The region is being pulled into an ever-widening circle of confrontation. One crisis feeds another, one escalation triggers the next.
4: Now, he's calling for diplomacy, but President Trump says he's not ready to negotiate a new ceasefire with Iran.
3: Meanwhile, the Senate narrowly votes to block a measure to end the conflict in Iran. The War Powers Resolution calls on the president to end the use of U.S. armed forces in Iran. The Senate vote comes hours after the House approves the resolution, largely seen as symbolic in nature.
4: Now check back off. It'll keep you updated on the conflict in the Middle East here on 95.5 WSB and on the WSB radio app. Breaking news from the region when it happens.
3: It's 8:34. The 16-year-old accused in the deadly Appalachian high school shooting heads to court in Barrow County this morning. Colt Gray is expected to plead guilty to the 2024 shooting, which killed two teachers and two students.
19: The judge has to balance the possibility of redemption with the need for punishment in this case. And it's a tough job. I wouldn't want the judge's job, but it's what they get elected to do.
4: Former DeKalb County District Attorney Robert James says a murder conviction mandates a life sentence. Gray faces more than 50 charges, including aggravated assault and child cruelty, which could add more time.
3: Forsyth County's Big Creek Greenway will now allow electric bikes along with traditional bikes on the popular pathway. The county's Board of Commissions unanimously approves changes to its parks code. This was the second hearing to amend the ordinance.
4: Now, District 5 Commissioner Laura Samanson says the approval comes after the board asks for some revisions.
25: I think they captured the concerns that we expressed last meeting. Month. If there's no objection, I'll offer a motion to approve the revisions.
4: Updates to the code also prevent the use of fireworks, model aircraft in the parks. Drone use in designated park areas is only allowed with a permit.
3: A new program hopes to address teen violence in Atlanta by focusing on mental health and connection.
26: 22 fellows signed up to learn de-escalation tactics instead of using force when dealing with conflict. Lead mediator Penelope French says they are graduating on August 6th with new skills like the neighbor way.
27: Making sure you connect, you repair, and you relate.
26: The fellows also get $500.
27: A lot of the inner city kids that are high-risk youth as well don't have access to the same things that they need to make sure they can have a successful school year.
26: She hopes they can work directly with schools in the future to expand their work. Mary Ryan Howarth, 95.5 WSB.
4: A new study from the University of Georgia finds Georgians experiencing food insecurity may struggle finding resources in higher income areas. UGA Associate Professor Jerry Shannon says northern and northeastern sections of Metro Atlanta has some food access gaps.
3: Shannon says collaboration between food banks could make it easier to bridge these food gaps.
28: It's a team effort, right? And so it is something where there's a mix of folks who need to be at the table for this.
3: He says the study shows that many people who rely on food banks may not have vehicles, which makes reaching aid organizations even harder. It's 8:36.
1: 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We think you appreciate us at least a little bit. 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Scott Slay joins us here in a couple minutes to talk Carathon. This was his baby, you know, 26 years ago. Awful lot's happened since then. We're going to hear some of the milestones he has seen over that time. Traffic and weather coming to our 5-day forecast, 8:37 now.
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1: 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Oh boy, let us not let this go to waste. It only lasts until 9 o'clock. This is an Atlanta's morning news only match here from the Amoses. 888-750-2772. Smiling Mark McKay knows what it means. When I say, oh boy, he has for years. It's a big deal.
23: That's exactly what it means. And oh boy, we've had a terrible situation on the West Side perimeter that just is catching up so many people not being aware. That's why I want you to be aware to not take 285 southbound, leaving I-75 in the ballpark region, because you won't move. You will hardly move down to where a crash cleanup has been more than 4 hours in the making. 285 southbound at Hollowell Parkway is where that unfolded at 4:30 this morning. As the cleanup continues, I-285 is ground to a halt now at I-75 in Cobb, 75 south into the city, starting to feel the pain now at Morris Mill Road, 485. Also extra pressure as you roll toward Midtown to avoid that West Side perimeter. Let's get you out of the northern suburbs with Stephanie Stallworth.
33: Yeah, 575, we're in Woodstock and in the rain at times there as you travel around Highway 92, reduced speeds there, as well as on 985 near Spout Springs. Some of the downpours causing the slick pavement and reduced visibility is causing today. 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Next report, 850 from the Loud Security Systems Traffic Center. Triple Team Traffic, 95.5 WSB.
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2: Heavy rain continues to fall from Gainesville to Flowery Branch, Buford to Lawrenceville. We also have heavy rain showers in Woodstock, Alpharetta, and Roswell. So off and on rain showers. Some will produce some torrential downpours at times. That's why we have the flood watch in effect through tonight. Today's high is 85, lows tonight in the mid-70s. Tomorrow, mostly cloudy, won't rain the entire time for your Saturday, but a few hit or miss rain showers moving through. Tomorrow's high is 88. Then we start to dry out on Sunday, but heating back up into the mid-90s by the middle of next week. Right now, 75 degrees in Acworth, 76 in Decatur, 77 in Conyers. Meteorologist Christina Edwards, 95.5 WSB.
1: All right, thank you, Christina. 888-750-2772. Time of the essence now. We've got a 25 grand match, but only until 9 o'clock. Your donations match dollar for dollar right up until then. How'd you like to sit on the actual bleachers at Truist Park and interrogate me? Maybe not that, but how about Mark Arum, Von Hessler, Erickson, Shelley Winter is going to be there, Scott Slade's going to be there, Clark Howard, because we are going to do our Truist Park meet and greet and host panel again this year. We did it for the first time last year. It was great fun. We get to meet a lot of you. You, for what it's worth, get to meet all of us. And we have a lovely chit-chat there. I won't even tell you about the home run derby. Some of us tried that. It did not go so well. Scott Slade joins us now. You were not able to be with us last year, but it was a lot of fun, Scott. You can imagine.
5: Well, that just makes me want to be there all the more this year. So, I've heard great things about that. And, you know, we're hearing great things about what's happening at the Aflac Cancer and Blood Disorders Center every day. Every year in the past 25 years, it started as a relatively small program there, Chris, but it has grown with national recognition now, thanks in large part to our listeners' generosity. Your contributions make a difference. Talking to Dr. Doug Graham, the director of the Aflac Cancer and Blood Disorders Service, what's got him excited about the future?
15: Let me start by saying that we are most excited about where we are with patient outcomes and in the treatment of children with cancer and blood diseases and the progress that has been made over the last several decades. I can remember, Scott, just the, you know, I've been practicing now as a pediatric oncologist for a little over 30 years. But when I was a young child, if you were diagnosed with leukemia, we really did not have effective treatment for children with leukemia. Now, if we use leukemia as an example as what's happening across all of pediatric cancer, the most common types of leukemia, now we can cure about 95% of children. And at the Aflac Cancer and Blood Disorder Center, we're actually exceeding that. So our current cure rates for children with the most common types of leukemia, 98%, which is phenomenal just in, you know, the last few years, how we continue to push the envelope in terms of treatments that we have and also looking for treatments that have less side effects for our kids.
5: Yeah, it's quite amazing. And some of the things that stand out to me about the first day of the Carathon, Chris, include the kids who were treated at the Aflac Cancer Center many years ago as children, who have come back, they've been cured, they've studied in college, and they want to put what they have learned to work to help other people have a better quality of life, to help engineer these cures. Kristen, for instance, who works with the Family Support Services, was on the air yesterday with us, and just amazing stories that happen. You'll hear a lot of big numbers, but the cures and the treatments happen one child at a time. And your donations are critical to keeping this going and growing in our own backyard.
1: Is that what you take away? I was going to call you the godfather of the Carathon. That sounds like the mafia. I thought grandfather, that makes you sound old. But, you know, this you were there at the very beginning. You started this. What is the biggest takeaway in that quarter century? Is it what you just mentioned there?
5: Yeah. Oh, it is. And the fact that this is effective. And that's what attracted me to the story to begin with, was that they were getting results in the early days, back in the late 1990s when Dan Amos and the Aflac Company underwrote the program in the mid-90s. And I got a look at it a few years after that and said, you know what? If our listeners hear this story, they'll react. They'll know what to do. And if anything else, even if they can't contribute a dollar, it'll contribute to their well-being knowing that we've got a facility like this in our own backyard that's ready to help them fight these terrible diseases. And it has done so in an amazing way over the years. So that, as much as anything, has been very rewarding to see it grow and how they export this technology and expertise nationwide.
1: All right, sir. We will see you later on today. Always appreciate it. And thank you so much for waking up and being with us this morning.
5: Oh, it's a pleasure. Thanks, Chris.
1: All right, Scott Slade, 888-750-2772. We have about 13 more minutes left to make our $25,000 match, wsbradio.com/carathon. 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Let me tell you about the stock futures. They are kind of mixed. The Dow futures are way up about 217 points, but the S&P futures, the NASDAQ futures this morning are roughly unchanged. The opening bell in about 40 minutes. As for Metro Atlanta gas prices, you heard the number today, $3.88 a gallon. Per AAA, that's up fully 8 cents since yesterday. That's up 11 cents since a week ago. It's up fully a quarter from a month ago. As the war has heated back up, the Georgia average $3.89 a gallon, and the national average has really jumped this week as it's gone along, $4.11 a gallon as of this morning. All right, we'll continue in just 2 minutes now here, 888-750-2772, wsbradio.com/carathon. 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
23: 2:85, finally getting some better news on the west side. Perimeter Live, look at the jam cam. We've got folks up to speed again, approaching Hollowell Parkway with the crash cleanup, at least on the right shoulder. They have lanes open, but boy, it is still a mess leaving I-75 and the ballpark. Truist still avoid the west side perimeter, even causing delays now on 285 westbound out of Sandy Springs and for on 85 and 400 coming into the city, along with I-75. 75 Chinway Maponya Cook.
2: And your delays are going to start just south of Mount Perrin Road. This is going to be due to a crash. It is off to the shoulder, but onlooker delays adding to those already pressurized ride you got coming down to that Brookwood split. 400 southbound, you're still going to be tapping the brakes as you merge with I-85, but honestly, once you get around 10th Street, your delays ease, making your way towards I-20. 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Don't let the oil light add drama. Head to Take 5, stay in your car, in and out in about 10 minutes, and then get back to your day. This is from the Loud Security Systems Traffic Center, Triple Team Traffic, 95.5 WSB. A tropical downpour moving through Alpharetta and Roswell. It's about to cross over Georgia 400 near the Holcomb Bridge Road area. So off and on rain showers for today. Some will be heavy at times. A flood watch in effect through this evening. Today's high is 85. Lows tonight in the mid-70s. Currently 78 degrees in Villarrica, 75 in Ackworth, 82 in Norcross. Meteorologist Christina Upwards, 95.5 WSB.
1: There is time still. Make us proud. We've got a $25,000 match going, but only for 8 more minutes till Atlanta's morning news is over. 888-750-2772 or WSBRadio.com/carathon. Do your part, make us proud at the same time. Well, it's 8:53 now. Here's a kid who spent most of his life in and out of children's health care getting cancer treatments, but it seems nothing can slow down little Braden. He's got a whale of a tale.
6: It all started with a swollen eye. Braden Guy's mother, Brianna, took him to children's health care where they quickly figured out it was cancer. Brianna remembers the day she got the news that her 2-year-old son had stage 4 high-risk neuroblastoma.
7: I held it together on the phone, but once off of the phone, you know, it was like that guttural, like, cry, you know. It was awful. Just the realization of, oh my gosh, my child is sick. Like, something's really wrong.
6: And so the treatments began for Braden.
7: During treatment, you know, he was sick and bedbound a lot, but he still wanted to play, so that was good.
6: And that would include tricycle rides around the hospital to the fish tanks and visits to the playroom for outings with his beloved dinosaurs and monster trucks. Braden made it through 2.5 years of that treatment, along with a separate diagnosis of leukemia. Through it all, Brianna says the staff at Children's Healthcare was great.
7: Even if, you know, they were able to show me, hey, this is not what's going on because of X, Y, and Z, they still took my concern seriously.
6: And Braden has now been cancer-free for 2 years. He still has some medical issues, though, and Children's Healthcare is always there for him.
7: Earlier this year, he had pneumonia. He was excited to see the nurses. He was like, oh, I want to see the doctors. I want to see the nurses. And so he remembers them in like a positive light.
6: And now Braden is back to his favorite activities, including hunting and fishing. In fact, on a recent beach trip, he caught a shark that was almost as big as him. So does he plan on catching anything bigger?
8: Way bigger.
7: Way bigger.
8: Like a 6-foot-long hammerhead.
6: And after all that Braden has been through, no reason to think it won't happen. For Carathon 2026, I'm Judd Hickenbotham.
1: Judd, I asked Scott, I'll ask you. You've been doing this for a while. What's your biggest takeaway all the years together?
9: It's just amazing to listen to the families. And as I've become a parent in the last decade or so, just to hear their stories and what they've had to go through and how much Children's Healthcare has been able to help out these kids. The kids are just amazingly strong. And but the parents, they need extra help too. And they absolutely get it.
1: All right, man. 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
9: At 9 o'clock, I'm Chet Hickenbotham. News this hour brought to you by Trajan Wealth. Our top story, boy, we got to start on the roads. It's been with us all morning long since about 4:30. 285 southbound has been shut down on the west side of town, looking at several miles of delays. But a little bit of a ray of sunshine on this rainy morning. We go to the WSB 24-hour traffic center. Smile Mark McKay, we got some movement going on?
23: Yep, 285 southbound starting to move now, leaving the South Atlanta, South Cobb Drive area down to where, first responders were dealing with and cleaning up a big mess involving a car that caught fire, tractor trailer involved in that crash as well, 285 southbound at Hollowell Parkway. That work is being done on the shoulder, but I'm still seeing stop traffic on 285 southbound leaving the ballpark region, Cobb Parkway, I-75. So it's going to be a while before the west side perimeter starts to empty out. That, of course, has put extra pressure on I-75 rolling south into the city. Delays at Mount Perrin Road, crash left right shoulder at West Paces Ferry. 400 is even slow out of Buckhead approaching Sydney Marcus, and 85 feeling the pain out of Brookhaven with delays at North Druid Hills Road. Judd?
9: All right, thank you, Smilin. Check back with you in a couple of minutes. It is 77 degrees in Midtown Atlanta. WSB meteorologist Christina Edwards says, well, many of us saw some rain already around the metro area this morning, likely to see some more later later on today. On and off showers will last into the night. High getting into the mid-80s today. Atlanta's most accurate and dependable forecast is coming up. Well, happening this hour, scheduled for any minute, as a matter of fact. The accused Appalachian High School shooter appears in a Barrow County courtroom where he is expected to plead guilty. 22 months after being charged with shooting and killing four people and injuring several others.
13: Now 16, Colt Gray will be throwing himself at the mercy of the court for the deadly Appalachian High shooting. If medical records support it, it's legally possible for him to plead guilty but mentally ill.
0: You're punished the same way as if you had just pled regular guilty. The primary difference here is that the judge can essentially make a finding that you are mentally ill, and in fact they have to, and then they can send you to get the kind of treatment that you would need to handle your mental illness.
13: Robert James, former DeKalb County DA, says the judge has the tough mandate to balance the possibility of redemption with the need for punishment. Veronica Waters, 95.5 WSB.
9: We're seeing the effects this morning from the escalation of fighting in the conflict in the Middle East as the U.S. completes a 13th straight night of strikes on Iran. Oil prices just keep going higher.
4: Crude oil closed at $100 a barrel for the first time since May. The Dow down more than 500 points and gas up 15 cents in a week to $4.09 a gallon. Experts say it could hit $4.40 in the coming weeks.
9: Karen Hua reports refinery issues caused by the Ukraine war have also added to the price spikes. Metro Atlanta seeing big effects from the conflict with Iran as well. Price for regular unleaded surged 8 cents overnight here to $3.88 per gallon. And home sales continue to fall around the U.S. Same is true here in Metro Atlanta, where real estate company Redfin says new listings dropped by just over 8% over a recent four-week period.
5: At the national level, new listings are near their lowest since the start of the year. Redfin said that last week, U.S. pending home sales dropped by just over 1% from the week before, and the firm points out that the decline comes as average mortgage rates hit their highest in almost a year.
9: Bloomberg's Gina Cervetti says that rate stands at 6.55%. That is according to Freddie Mac. It is 9:03. The Mark Arum Show begins in less than 2 minutes. But first, live team coverage of traffic and weather. Heading back to the WSB 24-hour traffic center. It's Milo Mark McKay.
23: Still rugged on the west side perimeter, even though lanes are moving on 285 southbound near Hollowell Parkway. Vehicle fire crash cleanup, but nothing's moving, leaving I-75 down at least to South Cobb Drive, exit 15. So continue using the alternate of I-75 out of Cobb County. But expect delays in northwest Atlanta, especially as you approach the Morris Mill Road area. 85-400 feeling the pain there, but outside the perimeter ceiling, seeing relief on 485 and 575 across the northern burbs. Trouble on the south side, though, Stephanie Stallworth.
15: I think on crash, finally got some assistance here, and the right lane coned off. I-85 southbound, just past the ramp to Sylvan Road, has you backing down from Cleveland Avenue there on your way towards the airport. From the Loud Security Systems Traffic Center, Triple Team Traffic, 95.5 WSB.
2: I'm WSB meteorologist Christina Upwards. Cloudy skies with heavy rain and thunderstorms rolling through. Today's high is 85. Rain showers continue tonight with lows in the mid-70s. Tomorrow, off and on rain showers, high around 88. Sunshine returns on Sunday.
9: Storm tracker radar showing rain falling, especially in the northern metro area right now. 77 degrees in Carrollton, 77 in Stonecrest, 78 degrees in Midtown Atlanta at 9:05. 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
1: This is it, friends. 9:06 on this special Friday edition of the Mark Arum Show. This is it. This is the home stretch of the 26th Annual WSB Carathon. Phenomenal job by Chris Chandler, Atlantic This Morning News, and all the listeners there, Deborah. We have cracked $900,000, which puts a lot of pressure on me and you to get over that milli mark.
2: I think we can make the million.
1: Yeah, we're bringing out the big guns. Coming up this hour, we're going to be joined by Governor Kemp, First Lady Marty Kemp, our buddies Fred Blankenship and Lori Wilson from Channel 2 are going to be here. Jeff Foxworthy is going to join us before noon as we really try to top last year's record-breaking haul for the WSB Carathon. Again, the most important number is the phone number to donate, 888-750-2772, 888-750-2772. And as is my want, as we found out yesterday, I kind of freeballed and made up some incentives.
2: Yes.
1: I'm going to do that again today because the boss isn't here yet, so I have free reign. We're going to bring back some of our oldies but goodies last year to make sure we break last year's record. But the good news is, Deborah, this is a matching hour. Joining us here at the Arthur M. Blank Hospital on the 16th penthouse floor overlooking the city from Open Arc, it's Daria McCary. Daria, good morning. Thanks for coming in.
3: Good morning. I'm pleased to be here.
1: I'm so happy that you folks at Open Arc are doing a matching hour, $15,000 match this hour. Why is the Carathon, why is the Aflac Cancer and Blood Disorders Center so important to you folks at Open Arc?
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1: Yeah, so this is going to be a money-making adventure.
3: Yes,
1: for you
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3: Yeah, openarccorporateadvisory.com. We're, you know, online, LinkedIn, Instagram.
1: Excellent.
3: Come find us.
1: All right, now go debrief Alex Williams in the call center.
3: Yes.
1: Figure out if he's investing correctly. Really appreciate that because that match is going to go and help our next guest joining us live here at the Carathon, Jalen Alexander and Orlando. Gentlemen, thanks for coming in so early. I appreciate it, my friend.
4: Good morning.
1: Jalen, tell us your story and how you're connected with the Aflac Cancer and Blood Disorder Center here at Children's.
4: Yeah, so my name is Jalen Alexander, and in 2024, I was diagnosed with stage 2 non-Hodgkin's lymphoma. It's basically a cancer of your immune system, which causes tumors to grow in your lymphatic fluid. And I had a tumor under my arm and in my neck, and I went through, I think, 4 or 5 months of treatment, where I had one tumor removed when we didn't know it was a tumor and received 13 rounds of chemotherapy.
1: Wow.
4: And then from there, I just started getting back to my normal life thanks to Children's Healthcare of Atlanta.
1: So you're how old now?
4: I'm 14.
1: 14. You're 6'4". Oh, my goodness. So you were 12 when you got diagnosed with not one but two tumors. How did you know that? Did you feel a lump? Like, what was the what led up to the diagnosis?
4: Yeah, so the main thing that led up to the diagnosis was a large tumor growing in my neck. At first, we didn't know it was cancer. They just thought it was a lymph node reacting to an illness or a sickness. But after it was there for maybe 4 or 5 months, we got it first treated, and we tried to do a biopsy on it to see what it was, but it came back inconclusive. And then from there, when it started getting bigger and kind of throbbing, that's when we had it removed and it came back resulting as cancer.
1: Orlando, take me through your mental state when, we got a lump. It's probably nothing. Maybe it's a zit. I don't know. Well, and then you get the diagnosis.
2: Yeah, sure.
1: What's going through your mind?
2: Well, the whole situation was just so surreal.
1: Yeah.
2: I'll never forget, we were visiting his older brother in Beaufort, South Carolina. And that week, he kept complaining about having a hard time to swallow. Every time he would eat, he would cough as if he couldn't swallow food. Yeah. So one evening, I took him to the emergency room. They said it was acid reflux. So no problem. Gave him the medication, the Pepsi.
1: What's the hospital so I can avoid that? In Beaufort, South Carolina?
2: In Beaufort,
1: South Carolina. Don't go to the emergency room in Beaufort, South Carolina,
2: right,
1: folks.
2: Exactly.
1: All right. So you go, all right, acid reflux. All right, yes. We'll give him some Tums.
2: So they said it was acid reflux. Gave him some medication for it. After about 2 or 3 weeks, he still had the same symptoms. Yeah. He would eat, have a hard time swallowing, and he would cough a lot. So after that, his mother and I said, well, this must be something more than acid reflux.
1: Yeah.
2: With that, the symptoms and also the lump on the side of his neck, we went ahead and decided to go ahead and get him further, evaluated and checked out. So as he said, went through the initial test. It was inconclusive. Once he had surgery to remove the tumor, they found out it was cancerous.
1: Mm.
2: Again, this whole situation was still surreal. I didn't believe it, but I knew my job as a parent and his mother as a parent was to support him.
1: Absolutely.
2: And that's what we did. So the whole time through chemo, we were very supportive. We tried to keep the chemo sessions very light. We made jokes, and we just pretty much tried to let him have a good time, even though it was painful and difficult for him. But we tried to keep the situation light all the way through the end of chemo. The whole time through chemo, he was a great kid. He never got down. His grades at school was kept at a high level. As we had a conversation this morning, he was saying that one of his test scores, his overall grade was 106.
1: Wow.
2: Based on not only testing, but having extra credit. So the whole time through during his chemo and the treatment, he just maintained everything at a high level. He never got down,
1: so
2: stayed positive.
1: So they take the cancerous tumor out of the neck. The second was under your arm, you said?
2: Yes. Mm-hmm.
1: When did you find out about tumor number two?
4: So we did a series of scans, CAT scans, ultrasound, and x-rays, and they basically just went through my whole body, and then that's when they found the tumor under my arm.
1: And that was after you had gotten rid of the first one. You must have been like, you've got to be kidding me, right? Another tumor? What was the process to get rid of tumor number two?
4: So that's when the chemotherapy came into play.
1: Okay.
4: It was to basically get rid of that tumor, but also clear my body of any other cancer that could be growing. And that's why it was so long, because they had to treat me as if they didn't know where the cancer was. So I was basically getting treatment as if I had a stage 3 borderline pushing 4 cancer, because they didn't know where the cancer was and they didn't know how much it could have progressed. So they just basically treated me as aggressively as they could without it being out of reason.
1: Yeah, I know that's an exhausting process to go through that. So you're 14 now. You look fantastic. Where are we medically?
4: So this is actually my second year in remission right now.
1: That's awesome.
4: I'm about to go into high school. I'm now in survivor camp. And it's pretty amazing.
1: That's fantastic. You live in Loganville.
4: Yes, I do.
1: So where are you going to be going to high school?
4: The Gwinnett School of Math, Science, and Technology.
5: Wow.
1: There's that 106 pops. 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That's fantastic. I love hearing these amazing stories like Jalen's story, and I'm not going to entirely credit what we do here at the WSB Radio Carathon, but $36 million over the last 26 years. 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So your money, and not only will your money help patients like Jalen, but it's matched right now thanks to Open Arc, $15,000 matching hour. 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
4: All right, the number to call to donate is 888-750-2772.
1: One more time.
4: 888-750-2772.
1: All right, love it. 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Quick question, very important to me. If I'm going out to dinner in Loganville, lunch in Loganville, what are some must-hit spots out there?
4: Ooh, definitely Bonefish Grill, where there's a Caribbean spot called Escoviches.
1: Oh, what am I getting at Escoviches?
4: Ooh.
1: What's your go-to order there?
4: They're jerk chicken,
1: all right,
4: and they have something called bang bang shrimp. It's kind of like shrimp, but it has a spicy sauce that is dipped in, and it has a little bit of a crunchiness to it.
1: All right. Now, if I eat the jerk chicken, and I went to the emergency room in Beaufort, South Carolina, like, you definitely have acid reflux, but it's worth it. Jalen, Orlando, thanks for coming on. Thanks for sharing your stories.
4: Thank you.
1: And I'm knock on wood, brother. Remission. Good luck in high school.
4: Thank you.
1: And we'll check in with you next year. Come on back. Tell us how things are going.
4: All right. Thank you.
1: All right. 888-750-2772. 888-750-2772. 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
1: 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All right, the boss isn't here yet at 9:17 on the Mark Arum Show. So when we come back, I'm going to make up some incentives to help us. I'm gonna do stuff before the boss gets here and says, no, you can't do that, Arum. So that's coming up after we check the ride around town. Atlanta's only 24-hour traffic center. I was listening this morning, and oh, what a horrible rush hour, Mike Shields.
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2: 9:24 in the final day of the 26th annual WSB Carathon. 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All right, the bosses snooze. They're losing because I'm unrestricted right now. I'm going to go rogue. We did this last year. It was a wild success, and I got yelled at for doing it, but I don't care. There's no one here to chastise
3: me.
2: It's
3: for the kids.
2: So we're going to do again, Deborah, the small business shout out. You remember we did it last year?
3: Yes.
2: 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I forgot what we did, Deborah. How much was it for the small business shout out?
3: So we did $1,000 if you would like your small business shout out. You'll give them a shout out on the air.
2: Yes. 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So if you own a small business and you want to donate $1,000, I will shout out the name of your business during the 26th annual Carathon. All you have to do is call 888-750-2772. That's 888-750-2772. One of the volunteers will pick up and say, hey, I want to do the small business shout out, $1,000, and then refresh my memory, Deborah, because we're doing this off the cuff again.
3: Right.
2: Like, they'll take some info about your business.
3: We got a sheet already. We just need the name of their info. Maybe you have a slogan or a tagline, and we'll get it over to us, and we'll say it on the air.
2: Believe me, I will get you your $1,000 worth. So we're bringing back, until the boss says, Aram, what are you doing? The small business shout out, $1,000, and your small business can get a and listen, if you're the CEO of Coca-Cola, if you're Ed Bastian, the CEO, you want $1,000 shout out for Delta Airlines. Ed, Mr. Bastian, if you will, donate $1,000. I'll shout out Delta.
3: Yeah.
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2: 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When we come back, going to break down some of the incentives that are remaining, and we're bringing out the big guns. The governor and the first lady, the Kemps, are going to join us here, and we're going to check in with Fred Blankenship and Lori Wilson, two of my favorite people. They're going to join us live here at the Arthur M. Blank Hospital. Keep those phones ringing through the news break, folks. 888-750-2772. And I just picked a picture of Jalen, Orlando, and Daria up in my Instagram story. If you want to check on what's going on here, it's at Mark Arum, MarkArum.
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10: It's 9:30. I'm Judd Hickenbotham. News this half hour brought to you by Beaver Toyota of Cumming. Our top story, watching a courtroom this morning in Barrow County, where accused Appalachian High School shooter Colt Gray expected to change his plea to guilty. The now 16-year-old is charged with killing four people in the attack 2 years ago and wounding several others. Former DeKalb County District Attorney Robert James says it's very difficult to take any teen suspect and sentence him to life.
11: Unless the psychological records say that this person's never going to, you know, essentially recover and be right-minded again, there's an argument to be made that he shouldn't suffer at 60 for something that he did when he was 16.
10: But he does know that a murder conviction mandates a life sentence. Gray's charges also include aggravated assault and child cruelty, which could add even more time. Keep you updated on what happens during today's hearing. It is currently 78 degrees in Midtown Atlanta. WSB meteorologist Christina Edwards says we'll continue to see rain on and off throughout the day and into tonight. The high will stick around 85 degrees today. Atlanta's most accurate dependable forecast is coming up. Well, sweeping new tariffs from the Trump administration have taken effect this morning, ranging from 10 to 12.5%.
12: This new round goes into effect just as the old one expires. It targets 60 economies over what the U.S. describes as forced labor practices. The impact here is likely mostly significant on small and mid-sized businesses. They import a lot, and then customers who pay higher prices as a result of that.
10: Business correspondent Rebecca Jarvis says the Supreme Court had struck down the administration's previous reciprocal tariffs. Several major U.S. trade partners, though, have already denied allegations that they have violated measures against forced labor practices. A recent lawsuit from six former DeKalb County jailers draws a response from their sheriff.
13: A jury awarded the jailers $250,000. The civil suit filed in 2022 claimed Sheriff Melody Maddox created a hostile work environment. They said the sheriff failed to protect them from sexual harassment by inmates. Maddox says the case was settled nearly 7 months ago, and she was not found guilty of any wrongdoing since it was a civil case. She goes on to say she's committed to serving the residents of DeKalb County and leading the men and women who serve at the sheriff's office. Bill Caiaccio, 95.5 WSB.
10: A new study finds Georgia ranks among the worst states in the country for gambling losses.
14: The survey of 2,000 adults nationwide was to uncover gambling habits across the country, revealing where losses are the highest and where gamblers are most likely to hide the true extent of their spending from loved ones. Georgia comes in seventh overall for worst day losses, a staggering $6,562 per person.
10: WSB Sabrina Cupid says a survey from the gaming site VIP Grinder says almost 20% of Georgia gamblers admit using a credit card to gamble. About the same number say they borrowed from friends or family. More than 40% say they have lied about their losses to someone close to them. It is 9:33 as we check your money. Mixed bag on Wall Street to start your Friday. The Dow opening up about 90 points. S&P up slightly. The NASDAQ is down slightly, about 20 points. Now live team coverage of traffic and weather. We start the WSB 24-hour traffic center and Mike Shields.
15: Judge, brand new trouble. Just found this on the jam cam on Georgia 400 northbound as you leave Roswell into Alpharetta. Injury crash working. Multiple center lanes blocked. 400 northbound just past Mansell Road exit 8. Just before Haynesbridge Road exit 9 and delays 2 miles back now at Holcomb Bridge Road as you leave Roswell into Alpharetta. Delays still trying to improve on the west side perimeter but still sluggish from South Cobb Drive 285 southbound exit 15. 5 miles down the I-20, the West Freeway exit 10. And that did put extra pressure with that tractor trailer fire cleanup from this morning on the downtown connector. And we're seeing the brake lights, 7585 southbound from Atlantic Station, breaking free past Georgia Tech. From the Loud Security Systems Traffic Center, Triple Team Traffic, 95.5 WSB.
3: This is WSB meteorologist Christina Edwards. Cloudy skies with off and on rain showers and thunderstorms, some of which could produce some localized flash flooding. Today's high is 85, lows tonight in the mid-70s. Tomorrow,
8: tomorrow, cloudy with hit or miss rain showers, high 88. Sunshine returns on Sunday with highs in the low 90s.
10: Storm Tracker radar shows rain falling across North Metro area. Very heavy rain falling around North Forsyth, or Forsyth County, rather, in Relver and Lake Lanier. It is currently 80 degrees right now in Noonan, 76 in Snellville, 78 degrees in Midtown Atlanta at 9:34. 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

0: 7:38 on the greatest broadcast day of the year. Welcome back, friends. It is the 26th annual WSB Carathon. We're inching closer and closer to hitting that seven-figure mark, and we're so serious about breaking records. We brought in the big guns here at the palatial penthouse at the Arthur M. Blank Hospital at Children's Healthcare of Atlanta. My longtime friends and colleagues, you know them and love them from Channel 2 Action News this morning. Lori Wilson, Fred Blankenship.
1: My man.
0: My friends, you never let me down, guys. When I text you and say, hey, I need a favor, you're never like, whatever it is.
2: Really, this is more for us
0: for you. Oh, excellent.
1: My brother from another mother. Whenever you call, you know we are going to show up. And the Carathon, you mentioned the best show on the box, right?
0: Yeah.
1: This is what this is. Changing lives every step of the way. Mm-hmm. We would love to be a part of it. Thank you.
0: I need the anchor voices to let the folks know the number to dial and donate right now. This is a matching hour, folks.
1: Get them, Lori Lou.
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0: 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Again, I went rogue. Mm-hmm. I did the small business shout out before the bosses got here. $1,000 donation, and I will shout out your small business during this edition of the Mark Arum Show. The folks in the call center are ready. They're going to take your information. Just say you want the small business shout out, $1,000 donation. 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And I want to shout out all those small businesses out there. 888-750-2772. 888-750-2772. One of the amazing benchmarks of the WSB Carathon for the last 7 years, mm-hmm. now the eighth year, is we are always happy to be joined by the governor and the first lady of the great state of Georgia, joining us live at the Mark Arum Show, Governor Brian and the first lady, Marty Kemp. Kemps, good morning, as always. Appreciate your time.
3: Good morning.
4: Hey, good morning. Us humble public servants are glad to be on with the big guns this morning.
3: Right.
0: It's kind of bittersweet because, listen, I know once you term out governor and first lady, you won't be in the governor's mansion. But I know when we text you next year, you're still going to want to be a part of the 27th annual WSB Carathon, correct?
3: Absolutely.
4: Sure. We're going to get an early start. Marty and I were just talking about your small business shout out. So Kemp Properties is glad to do $1,000.
0: Oh, I love it. Thank you so much. Now, the CEO of Kemp Properties is the first lady. So, Marty, do you approve that purchase?
3: That's right. What's that?
4: You approve.
0: Do you approve
3: absolutely.
0: The thousand? Oh, okay,
3: I'm
0: good.
3: I'm happy to. Start it off.
0: I know. Again, I can't thank you enough for all you've done for the Carathon and the state over the last two terms. And you provided incentives again, and I believe they snap fill. But what were some of the incentives that you folks offered for us this year?
4: Yeah, well, listen, we just appreciate what WSB does to help Children's Health Care of Atlanta and the Aflac Cancer and Blood Disorder Center. And I just know everybody that's on there works so hard to help raise this money every year for these kids. And so we're glad to participate. We're going to do what we did last year. We got 10 individual slots plus one guest for a tour of the mansion. To clarify,
1: that sounds nice.
4: That'll just be the tour. We won't be there for that. But if people want to go see the mansion, they can do a tour. And then we also have 10 slots to do a tour of the Capitol. And then after that, to do a photo op with the First Lady and I. We've had a great time doing that over the years, getting to meet just some great people that are very supportive of this effort.
1: Governor Kemp, how you doing? Fred Blankenship here with Channel 2. I yell at you nice and early in the morning. Look, whenever we talk, we always have a good time and talk about great issues coming up. But I am excited because, as I told you last time, I am finally getting the chance to talk to your wonderful wife. And she does so many great things. And Mrs. Kemp, talk about the ability to help so many great families who are going through so much right now as we're talking about the Carathon.
3: Oh, it's so important. And it just, they do so much for these individuals when they're going through a hard time, just, you know, show them love and care. And it's just so really important.
2: And, you know, Fred, I've actually had the chance to talk to the First Lady.
1: There you go.
2: So I'm just going to brag a little bit about that. But I think about how, as the first couple here in Georgia, of all of the things that you have done over your time, always so busy lending your time and energy to important efforts, why is it that this particular, the Aflac Cancer and Blood Disorders Center of Children's Healthcare of Atlanta and the Carathon, why is that so important for you guys to get up early and to join Mark on the radio for?
4: Well, you know, early on, we've had, it's been kind of amazing. We've had several folks that have worked for us that have had children that have had to be at Children's Healthcare and different things, not just childhood cancer, but other issues. And, you know, we've been able to see firsthand just the impact that the individuals that work there, the supporters that support that great organization from the foundation folks and up, the businesses around the state. It's just an asset that not many other states have, and we've seen it firsthand. You can see the impact that these individuals make, especially on these children, and we just want to make sure we do all we can to help them continue to flourish and serve our people.
0: And you've been doing God's work, helping us for as long, even before you, you know, took over the governor's mansion. You've been longtime supporters of the WSB Carathon. We can't thank you enough. The number to donate, folks, 888-750-2772, 888-750-2772. Governor, I have to ask, once you are termed out, what vacation plans, Mediterranean cruise with Marty? What are you guys going to do to relax for a little bit?
4: Well, I tell you, I've been thinking a little bit about that. We still have a lot going on. I keep reminding our folks we've got to finish strong and keep our eye on the ball. I don't want one bad thing to happen in the last 6 months of our administration and have that be the only thing that people remember. So we've still got a lot of great things we're doing, you know, a lot of things that we want to get done before we get out of office. Of course, we've got a big campaign season ahead of us, but you know, I think probably the first thing is we'll just try to come home and unpack and unwind a little bit. You know, it's kind of like after the legislative session, it takes you about 2 or 3 weeks just to get back in a normal state of mind after that hectic time. I'm sure that's going to be the case after we, you know, move out of the governor's mansion, walk out of the Capitol for the last time as the, you know, having the honor of serving as the governor and first family. And but we're looking forward to that, too. It's you know, one of the great things about our state, I think, is that we do have term limits for some of these offices. And I'm sure it's, you know, I'm kind of a big believer in that.
0: I'm glad you brought up moving and packing, because I'm going to volunteer Fred Blankenship and his legendary 05 Sequoia. There's a lot
1: I'm
0: of
1: I'm telling
0: room.
1: You, Governor, it'll move you.
0: Yes. Fred and I will help you move back to the Classic City. Just give us a call. We'll be there, my friends.
3: I certainly will need it. I need it. So thank you very much.
4: I'm not too worried about it. I'm still living out of the suitcase, but the First Lady may have a little different time.
0: I can relate to that. Governor, First Lady, Brian and Marty Kemp, thank you for your help this year and throughout the 26 years of the WSB Carathon. We truly do appreciate it, my friends.
4: Well, hopefully some folks will call in and bid and make a donation to come see us at the mansion or tour the Capitol. We really appreciate it. It's for a great cause. And don't forget, Kemp Properties will be doing our $1,000 for the business match.
0: Yeah, we're getting Go ahead, Ms. Kemp. I'm sorry.
3: I'll go ahead and add a jar of honey for everybody that wants to buy a slot at the mansion from our first time.
2: Oh, I love that.
0: You go.
2: Beautiful. It doesn't get better than that.
0: Yes. Love it. Kemp raised honey. Thank you so much, folks. The number to donate now, 888-750-2772. 888-750-2772. When we come back, I'm going to shout out the Kemp Enterprises. We've got some other small business shout outs.
1: And the honey.
0: And if you want to take a part of the small business shout out, it's really simple. You just call 888-750-2772. 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Lori, the number again
2: is 888-750-2772.
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1: Let's do it.
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1: the one and only Mike Shields. triple team traffic all day, every day. 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
5: All morning long, Fred, Lori, Mark, good morning, everyone. And if you look out your window out of the Arthur M. Blank Hospital, you'll see delays on 85 South. That's where they start at North Druid Hills Road, getting into Midtown due to a new crash in a center lane just before the Brookwood split, right before I-75 and 17th Street by the airport. Vehicle on its roof, 285 westbound, the Interloop, just past Riverdale Road, exit 60. Right now, left lane blocked, Clayton County Fire pulling up with this, so going to see more lanes blocked and delays as you leave I-75. 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Don't let the oil light add drama. Head to Take 5. Stay in your car, in and out in about 10 minutes. Get back to your day. From the Loud Security Systems Traffic Center, Triple Team Traffic, 95.5 WSB.
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0: 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Like Barry's Christmas Tree Farm in Covington.
1: Oh, I like it.
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2: Yeah. That's I wouldn't solid. Believe it if
0: Absolutely.
2: You hadn't said it.
0: Absolutely. Real trees make sense. S-C-E-N-T-S.
2: Nice.
0: Yeah.
2: They do.
0: Listen, I'm Jewish, but we have a Christmas tree in our house, real tree, every year.
2: Yeah.
0: Got to get the fresh scent of the Christmas tree. And why not go to Barry's Christmas Tree Farm out in Covington?
2: Why not? Nothing really takes you back to that childhood experience,
0: yeah.
2: like the smell of a Christmas tree.
0: Absolutely.
1: First of all, it makes sense. And can we please give the full name when we talk about Mr. Barry?
2: Chuck Berry.
1: Chuck Berry.
0: Berry.
1: Oh, I like it.
0: Also, an extraordinarily large donation by Line Creek Dental Care down in Fayetteville. Thanks to Mr. Charles Barber.
1: I
0: should give him out a four-time shout-out because he donated $4,000 to the small business shout-out. I guess if you go to Line Creek, mention Lori and Fred,
2: yeah.
0: you get a free cleaning. I don't know. I'm just trying to work on this. But very generous. Thank you, Line Creek yeah. Dental down Fayetteville Way.
2: Makes me want to floss right
0: absolutely.
2: Now.
0: Absolutely.
2: Yeah, about that.
0: If you want to be a small business, get your small business shouted out. 888-750-2772. 888-750-2772. All right, Fred, you did an amazing job throwing to Mike Shields. Lori, can you do an amazing job and throw it to Alex Williams in the call center to find out where we are?
2: Absolutely. Alex, I know that you're over there handling everything beautifully. Can you go ahead and tell us exactly where we are when it comes to the total dollars raised so far?
21: 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We are live in the Jim Ellis Automotive Call Center, and as of this hour, we have raised $961,039. Everybody cheer.
1: Whoa.
2: Yes.
21: We are getting there. We got to keep those phones ringing. That number, 888-750-2772. 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Got to get over that $1 million mark, Lori.
2: Yes, that is our goal right now. And of course, throughout the day, we're hoping to raise $2 million. But let's get over the million before we leave this desk.
0: Last year, Fred, I think you might have been here with us. We crossed the million during this show. So we got to keep pace with last year. And I'm afraid I'm not letting you guys leave until we hit $1 million. So it could
1: we're definitely going to hit $1 million.
0: It could be solo Monahan doing Channel 2 Action News at noon. We don't know what's going to happen.
1: Oh, the man, the myth, the Monahan?
0: Exactly.
2: He would probably love that.
1: He could do it all.
0: He'll do it all in front of the green screen. All right, so we got to break $1 million. Lori, Fred, Lori, give the number again if you don't mind.
2: That number, 888-750-2772. That's 888-750-2772.
0: You have such a lovely voice. Have you ever thought about doing radio?
2: You guys do too, actually.
0: No, but
2: I was just listening, thinking
22: Lori,
2: that.
22: Do you want to fill in one day?
0: Yes, absolutely. We're looking for fill-ins for the Mark Arum
2: Show.
0: Are
2: you?
0: You have literally, I mean, you've got a great voice too, Fred. You're booming. But that's like, you
22: soothing.
0: Could get paid
2: I'm
0: for,
2: available. Yeah. Do you think I could?
0: Absolutely.
22: Oh, yeah.
1: You can do anything.
2: Can you tell my boss that?
0: I could. Well, it depends who your boss is now. Marion? Yes,
2: kidding.
0: I love Marion. I will
2: kidding.
0: Tell Marion, no problem. But that's a fantastic. We got to get her voice in some spots.
2: Mm-hmm. I'm there for you anytime you need me.
0: The diction.
1: First of all, I listen to it every day. I already know.
0: Absolutely. All right, we got to take a break for news, weather, and traffic. 888-750-2772. 888-750-2772 or online at WSBRadio/Carathon.
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29: Hi there, good morning. It is 10 o'clock. I'm Sabrina Cupid. 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We do have breaking news this morning. Accused Appalachian high school shooter Colt Gray before a Barrow County judge right now. He has pleaded guilty. WSB's Veronica Waters following the story and joins us live.
30: Sabrina, the back of her red t-shirt reads, hashtag love like Mason. Brianna Skirmerhorn says her son Mason was more than a victim. He was kind, compassionate, funny, and fiercely protective of others. She also expresses anger that Colt Gray was allowed to suffer from emotional distress leading to this point.
31: They failed to give him the support, boundaries, and accountability that every child needs and deserves. That failure is real and it is tragic. I can acknowledge that he was failed without excusing what he did.
30: Brianna Skirmerhorn is speaking after Colt Gray, who is now 16 years old, pleaded guilty to the shootings at Appalachian High School, and it's time for us to hear from the victims on the impact of the crime. Mrs. Skirmerhorn says the 14-year-old, though, that she lost, is still teaching her today. And so while she says she acknowledges the crime, this is what she hopes for in a sentence.
31: I have lived 688 days so far of a sentence with no parole. And that is what he should receive as well.
30: It's not clear whether Gray himself will actually speak, but he did tell the judge that he had not been coerced or promised anything in order to plead guilty to the 55-count indictment. Reporting live, Veronica Waters, 95.5 WSB.
29: All right, thank you, Veronica. So your weather for today, as you can tell, it's going to be rainy. Rain this morning, rain showers and thunderstorms throughout the day and into the evening hours and a high of 85. WSB meteorologist Christina Edwards will have Atlanta's most accurate and dependable forecast. That'll come your way in just over 2 minutes. We have new details this morning from an alleged ransom note that was sent to Today Show co-host Savannah Guthrie, the message demanding $4 million in Bitcoin by February 5th, with the demand increasing to $6 million on the 9th. It threatened the life of her mother, Nancy Guthrie, who'd just been reported missing, and claimed that she would be released in southern Arizona after the money was received. The note reportedly referenced a white smartwatch near her bed and a damaged backyard floodlight. The FBI is still investigating whether the note is legitimate. No suspects have been identified, and Nancy Guthrie remains missing this morning. Now the latest on the conflict in the Middle East as the U.S. continues attacks on Iran for a 13th night. Iran responded by targeting American allies in the region. White House correspondent Mary Bruce is following.
32: Iran this morning is out with a stark new warning telling civilians in countries that are hosting U.S. military personnel to stay at least 500 meters from any building suspected of housing American forces.
29: And this war intensifies. As the war intensifies, oil prices are higher, meaning you're paying more at the pump. Rebecca Jarvis has a look at prices.
4: National average this morning, $4.09 a gallon. It has been creeping higher since this re-escalation. Gas Buddy's Patrick DeHaan predicts the U.S. could see $4.25 to $4.40 a gallon very soon. And it all comes back to the price of oil. Multiple routes are threatened, with the price of oil about $89.37 a barrel this morning.
29: And I checked just a few moments ago, gas here in Georgia averaging about $3.79 a gallon. Let's take a look at the markets. The Dow right now is up 114 at 51,826. NASDAQ is in negative territory, down more than 0.5%. The S&P is also in the red. It's time now for live team coverage of traffic and weather. Stephanie Stallworth in the WSB 24-Hour Traffic Center. Good morning.
7: Hey, Sabrina. Good morning to you. Vehicle still on its roof, really now on its side, watching on the Jam Cam South Side Perimeter 285. It's westbound over by Riverdale. Left lane block, trying to get it onto its wheels and then onto the rollback and get it out of there. Delays are still pretty heavy, starting back near the 75 interchange. From the Loud Security Systems Traffic Center, Triple Team Traffic, 95.5 WSB.
8: I'm WSB meteorologist Christina Upwards. Cloudy skies with heavy rain and thunderstorms rolling through. Today's high is 85. Rain showers continue tonight with lows in the mid-70s. Tomorrow, off and on rain showers, high around 88. Sunshine returns on Sunday.
29: It is raining and 75 degrees right now in Johns Creek, 76 in Tucker. Here in Midtown Atlanta, we have 78 degrees. More news at 10:30. 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
2: Before we go on, Deborah, can I just say thank you to whoever's in charge of producing the Carathon Opens every year?
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2: They are so...
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2: 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And every year they get better and better. So, Mr. Crawford, I don't know if that's stolen valor or you actually did it, but whoever did it, it just... You're right, Lori Wilson. Yeah. It just tears at your heart. It's 10:06 on this very special Friday edition of the Mark Arum Show. Second day of the 26th annual WSB Carathon. In case you just missed it, we are oh so close to crossing seven figures. We got to do it this hour. Fred Blankenship and Lori Wilson here with me at the Arthur M. Blank Hospital, Uncle Arts Hospital, I should mention. I'm on Ancestry.com every 3 days, Fred.
5: Trying to find that relation.
2: I'm like, there's got to be a blank somewhere on the Arum family, but we're not there yet. But we are at this beautiful facility here. It's just an amazing state-of-the-art facility. And the kids that come here, the families that come here, they're taken care of so well. And a lot of that has to do with the 25 previous years of our generous listeners making sure that the kids and the families, the doctors, the nurses, the support staff have what they need. So 888-750-2772. I am happy to say that this is another matching hour, 10 a.m. matching hour, $25,000. Thanks to our longtime supporters, Christy and Todd Grossweiler. Deborah, you recognize their names.
3: I remember
2: They've been doing matching hours for a long time. But Fred, there is some breaking news when it comes to the Grossweilers.
5: You know, Mark, we're here for moments like this. Because when you hear news like this, you know people out there, they have hearts, they have souls, and they care about the amazing kids and the families. Now, they're sad, Mark. They couldn't be here this morning. I'm told that Todd called in yesterday because he continues to be so inspired. And guess what?
2: What?
5: Here we go. He doubled his matching hour from $25,000 to $50,000.
2: Wow. That is amazing.
5: Does it get any better than that?
2: 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The Grossweilers, you're so kind. 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
2: 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These are creative folks. 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
2: 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This one just coming out. I'm going to wait till we get some more information, but we got another small business shout out coming. But right now, your $1,000 small business shout out, thanks to the Grossweilers, becomes, Fred, it doubles from $1,000 to
5: $50,000.
2: No.
4: $2,000. Leave the math to me.
5: Oh, my goodness.
2: I gave you too much credit for that.
5: You sure did.
2: San Francisco math program.
5: Getting stellar education.
2: Exactly. So we're listen, we're going to do it, folks. With your help, we're going to cross that seven-figure mark. We're going to hit $1 million here in the 10 o'clock hour of the 26th annual WSB Carathon.
4: Well, you see right now, $961,000. $961,039, right? So what I think is we get that $50,000, right, mm-hmm. by people donating, that extra
2: $50,000. Yep.
4: It's going to take us over the mark.
2: It's there.
4: The goal is over $1 million before
2: Absolutely.
4: We go off air.
2: And I've been told via the Piccadilly text line that if we're short, Nitz is going to cover us. So
4: there you go.
2: Chief Meteorologist Brad Nitz, he's a chief for a reason.
4: Yeah.
5: Yes, he is.
2: He says if we don't hit seven figures, he's going to take care of it. Fred and Lori, we have a guest joining us here at the dais on the 16th floor of the Arthur M. Blank Hospital. Welcome to the program. Good morning.
0: Good morning.
2: You are not Nash.
0: I'm assuming you're not Nash. I am Nash's mom.
2: Oh, hi, Nash's mom.
5: Hello, how are you?
0: I'm Lauren Acuff.
2: Lauren, thanks for coming. So Nash, 9 years old.
0: 9 years old.
2: And you and Nash are here at Children's Healthcare of Atlanta. Why?
0: We are. So back in February, our journey began. Nash woke up in the middle of the night with some pain in his arm. And very unlike him. And we actually were with a friend who is a pediatrician. She kind of felt his arm, no injuries, no anything, and just suggested that we go get an x-ray. We did that at a CHOA outpatient, mm-hmm. and fast forward a week later, he was diagnosed with Ewing sarcoma.
2: Yeah, Ewing sarcoma.
0: Yes.
2: Fred, I know the first name you thought of when she said Ewing was...
5: Of course, Patrick.
2: Patrick Ewing. Yeah, but. Not named after Patrick Ewing. I'm not familiar with Ewing sarcoma. Yeah. What is exactly?
0: So sarcomas are typically cancers in bone or soft tissue. For Nash, it's on his arm. For many children, it can be really all over your body, often in your knees and your legs. And it's caused by just genetics. Mm-hmm. So no like outside causes, just random gene. For kids, it can be really tough because, you know, they complain of growing pains or you kind of have a sports injury. So
4: hard to identify.
0: It can be hard to diagnose and it's not the most common. So we feel super lucky to have caught it so early and CHOA, I mean, just has been incredible from the start.
4: How are you doing, Mom?
0: Oh, you know, I'm here today.
5: Yeah.
0: Nash is at home. He's pretty tired. So he's in the middle of treatment. His treatment consists of 8 weeks of chemo plus a big surgery. We're post-surgery now, and we've got 8 treatments, and we're counting down 6 more to go. So we will be checking in on Monday for another treatment. And he's a champ, and we're just taking it day by day.
5: You said Laura, right?
0: Lauren.
5: You mentioned this was a few months ago this happened.
0: Mm-hmm.
5: And I just can't imagine how life changes for everybody when we have a situation like that. People think they have problems in this world, and then life shows up. And we're here today talking about your amazing son, Nash. And you mentioned the chemo and all that, but we're here to raise money for a cause to help amazing families like yours. And what would you want to tell somebody who hasn't had this experience and doesn't quite maybe understand what this could do to change a life?
0: Absolutely. So I would say we were in a category of families prior to February that very rarely used our medical system. Both my children somehow had never been to the ER even. And so once we kind of got that diagnosis and treatment needed to happen fast. So not only does your world change, it changes
4: quickly,
0: really, really quickly. And I think we will not be the same family after this. For us, we feel like we're in a club that you don't want to be in, but with a prognosis that you definitely want.
2: Yeah.
0: And I think the other thing I would share is that we didn't know anything about medicine and kind of navigating things. And just part of the reason why I'm sitting here is because of the amazing care from every single staff member that we've gotten at Children's Healthcare of Atlanta. And that's everything from the outpatient physician who read the x-ray and maybe could have missed something, but he caught it and sent us to get follow-ups. It's Dr. Del McLaughlin, our surgeon, who gave us the devastating news and just did it while she was out of town, made time for us to tell us that when she was really, really busy. The schedulers, y'all, when we were waiting, we got the x-ray, and then you're like, okay, well, what scans do I need? What do we need to confirm, whether this is cancer or not, whether it has spread or not? The schedulers are incredible. So I'm on the phone just like, as soon as you can get us in, and they're calming me down. And then the nurses, the child life specialists, the catering department. I don't think people realize that once this is your world, the hospital becomes an extension of your home. Mm-hmm. And how much as a parent your focus is on your child. And so the facilities matter because we're comfortable here. The people matter because they're caring for us so that we can care for Nash.
2: They take a lot of the worry off the plate.
0: 100%.
2: Right? When you come in here, this is a life-changing event. You're so focused on your child's health. You don't have time to think about, oh, I've got another child to feed. I've got... And they just envelop you with love and caring, and it's amazing. Let me end with this, Lauren. Long-term cure rate when it comes to the Ewing sarcoma. How are we looking long-term on this?
0: So this is a pretty rare cancer, and it really depends on if it's localized or metastatic. So localized means that it has not spread to the rest of your body. And for Nash, that is the case. So again, when I was talking about scheduling, like,
2: hold
0: that's
2: on.
0: The well, news.
2: I'm knocking. I got to knock on
0: yes.
2: some wood. So everyone, if you're
0: right.
2: driving, knock on your
0: please,
2: on your steering
0: please.
2: Wheel.
0: And so for localized, it's 80%.
2: Great.
0: It's tougher for metastatic cases. That goes down to, I think, something like 30%.
2: Wow. But, I mean, we started the Carathon 26 years ago, and the survival rates, not just for that rare, but everything, it has changed so much in the last three decades that kids have such a better chance now. And because of facilities like the Aflac Cancer and Blood Disorder Center, that the care they can get here is life-saving. There's
0: first
2: no
0: grade.
2: Other way to say it. It's absolutely life-saving. Lauren, give our best to Nash.
5: Yeah.
2: We're going to send a little video, a Fred Blankenship video to Nash.
5: Oh, please.
2: Yeah.
5: Right. Oh, my goodness.
2: You can handle that, Fred,
5: that
2: right?
5: That makes my day right
2: yeah,
5: there.
2: Absolutely.
5: And Lauren, you mentioned something real quick. You mentioned you showed up today. And because you did, your story will inspire so many other people. So thank you very much. It's a pleasure to meet
0: yes.
5: you.
0: Thank you,
2: Lauren. Lori, folks want to donate. How can they do it?
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3: 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Chris, financial study after financial study keeps showing us a troubling trend. Many Americans believe they could work and work and work with no end in sight and still not have enough saved to retire comfortably. And that's the key word here. So how do we retire comfortably?
4: One of the things I think everybody listening should focus on is pick a retirement date. 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
1: Well, there it is.
0: We keep getting these small business shout-outs. 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
1: Yes.
0: Thanks to Beck Smith donating $1,000. 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
2: Look at that.
0: They donated $1,000. 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
2: Yeah.
0: Vertigo. Pinball. I am horrible at pinball, Fred. You're too young, Lori, to remember pinball machines.
2: Are you kidding?
0: Fred and I.
1: Pinball Frogger.
0: Frogger, I'm all right, but pinball, I don't have the hand-to-eye coordinate.
1: Don't give me
2: all you have to do, it's all about the people at home
1: can't do the two buttons on the side, though.
0: Yeah,
1: you know,
0: yeah.
1: Click, click.
0: Well, you're tall, so you could do the leverage, and you could bang the machine and all that. 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Best Smashburger. 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
12: It is 10:30. Good morning. I'm Sabrina Cupid. This news is sponsored by Dr. Roof. Happening right now, 16-year-old Colt Gray in a courtroom in Barrow County where he has pleaded guilty to murder and other crimes today in the 2024 shooting at Appalachie High School in Winder. The shooting left four people dead, nine injured. He previously pleaded not guilty. Right now, we are hearing from the families of the victims.
13: I don't care what his sentence is, and I don't care what happens to him. It won't measure up to the sentence he gave my family. He stole my baby brother from me, and I don't forgive him. I hope the rest of his days are filled with remembering just how much of a waste he is.
12: Now, Colt Gray is expected to be sentenced next week to life in prison, either with or without parole, for four counts of murder. Your weather for today, cloudy skies, scattered showers and thunderstorms throughout the day and into the evening hours, highs around 85, says WSB meteorologist Christina Edwards. She'll have Atlanta's most accurate and dependable forecast coming your way in just a couple of minutes. If you are going to be driving this weekend, you'll want to know about this. Rescheduled dates have been announced for the closure of I-285 on the north side, along with new dates for a closure on the interstate's west side. A signage on Atlanta Interstate showing that the I-285 closure originally scheduled for this weekend is now going to run Friday, August 7th from 7 p.m. until Monday, August 10th at 5 a.m. And likewise, a new closure has been announced for the stretch of I-285 on the west side between Cascade Road and Martin Luther King Jr. Drive. And that's going to happen in the north and southbound lanes from 7 p.m. Friday, July 31st through 5 a.m. Monday, August 3rd. Of course, you can always stay with us. We'll keep you updated with the traffic situation always here on 95.5 WSB and, of course, on the WSB radio app. Well, the district attorney in Jackson County, Mississippi, is speaking out for the first time since the death of 18-year-old Nolan Wells. Wells was last seen out with his friends during the July 4th holiday off Horn Island. Once his body was found, authorities said that they had reason to believe that his death was caused by an accidental drowning. But the family says they want more answers, pointing to an independent autopsy that found the cause of death to be inconclusive. Aaron Kuchersky is following.
14: The results of the state's official autopsy are still pending. The district attorney is pleading for patience, hoping to convince the public that protecting the integrity of the investigation will allow the truth to be known with confidence.
12: And Wells was laid to rest Monday in a ceremony in his hometown of Ocean Springs, Mississippi. Pending home sales are down, and a new report shows that Atlanta is among the cities with the biggest drop in new listings.
15: Redfin said that in the Atlanta metro area, the number of new listings fell by just over 8% during a recent four-week period. At the national level, new listings are near their lowest since the start of the year. Redfin said that last week, U.S. pending home sales dropped by just over 1% from the week before, and the firm points out that the decline comes as average mortgage rates hit their highest in almost a year at 6.55%, according to Freddie Mac. I'm Bloomberg's Gina Cervetti for 95.5 WSB.
12: Sweeping new tariffs from the Trump administration taking effect today, ranging from 10 to 12.5%.
16: This new round goes into effect just as the old one expires. It targets 60 economies over what the U.S. describes as forced labor practices. The impact here is likely mostly significant on small and mid-sized businesses. They import a lot, and then customers who pay higher prices as a result of that.
12: Now, that's business correspondent Rebecca Jarvis. She says the Supreme Court had struck down the administration's previous tariffs. Several major U.S. trade partners have already denied allegations that they have violated measures against forced labor practices. Let's take a look at the markets right now. The Dow is in positive territory, up slightly. And NASDAQ is down more than 0.5% right now, and the S&P is in the green, but only slightly here at 1034. Let's get a check of the road. Stephanie Stallworth joining us from the WSB 24-Hour Traffic Center.
17: Hey, Sabrina, still working the trouble north of town, 985. It's northbound right around Falcon Parkway in the left lane in the soaking rain. Also, it's 85 south or 75 north, not as bad. They're off to the left shoulder. South side, 75 south before State Route 54, Jonesboro Road. That's packed in Stockbridge through McDonough. From the Lotsker Systems Traffic Center, Triple Team Traffic, 95.5 WSB.
10: This is WSB meteorologist Christina Edwards. Cloudy skies with off and on rain showers and thunderstorms, some of which could produce some localized flash flooding. Today's high is 85, lows tonight in the mid-70s. Tomorrow, cloudy with hit or miss rain showers, high 88. Sunshine returns on Sunday with highs in the low 90s.
12: It is raining and 75 degrees in Duluth, raining and 74 in Winder. Milton has 75 degrees. We'll have more news at 11 o'clock. 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I'm Sabrina Cupid, 95.5 WSB.
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2: 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I've heard it both ways.
1: We need every single minute of the 26th annual WSB Carathon. It is 10:38. I am just high on life, Fred Blankenship, because we're here at the Arthur M. Blank Hospital. We're meeting these amazing patients, their families, the doctors, the nurses, the support staff, and we're in the middle of a $50,000 matching hour from our friends Christy and Todd Grossweiler. Any dollar donated now until 11 a.m. up to $50,000. Todd and Christy will match it. So please take advantage of that. 888-750-2772. 888-750-2772. Fred, you and I and Deborah get the glory. We're in front of the cameras, the mics doing this. Yeah. But there's so much help behind the scenes, especially because we get so many phone calls that we have volunteers to answer in the call center here. Let's go live to the call center with WSB's Alex Williams. Oh, I hear the phone ringing. I like that. Alex, who do you have for us?
3: Hey, buddy. I'm with my friend Blake. He is with Open Arc volunteering here in the call center. And Blake, this is not your first time in the call center.
4: That's correct. This is my third year doing the call-a-thon. It's a fantastic cause. 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We're happy to be a part of it.
3: We love having you here, Blake. Now, Mark, Blake's obviously talking to me right now, so his phone isn't ringing. I'm going to have Blake give out the phone number. We're going to put him back to work. We're going to make Blake's phone and everybody's phone in here ring. So, Blake, give them that number so they can get in touch with you and make their donation.
4: Yes, of course. Call 888-750-2772.
3: All right, that's it. Blake, we're going to put you back to work. Mark, this room is just full of so many great people. We got a lot of phones ringing. We got more that need to be ringing. So, again, call 888-750-2772. Let's put these volunteers to work, Mark.
1: Thanks, Alex. Thanks for donating your time, Blake. And let's get those phones ringing because we're in the middle of the 50,000 matching hour. We are also, Deborah, still doing our small business shout-out. 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You just have to call 888-750-2772. Tell the folks answering the phones you want a small business shout out. Some of the small businesses that have taken advantage of this thus far, Fred, we've been all over the metro area.
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1: 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Kalahari Electric, Smith Doss Wealth Management of Raymond James, Vertigo Pinball, Finley Road Designs, and A&A Asphalt Paving. So they took advantage of this incentive. You can as well. Small business shout out. $1,000 gets you a shout out on the Mark Arab Show here on the 26th annual Carathon. 888-750-2772. I haven't even mentioned the incentives we still have active, Fred. First off, the Mark Arum listener lunch, the studio tour.
2: That's always so much fun, by the way.
1: I love it. And we got Monahan to commit yesterday. Brian Monahan, WSB TV meteorologist. He is going to handle the Channel 2 Action News portion of the tour.
2: That's great.
1: 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Deborah, of course, is a amazing disc jockey there. She'll give you the studio tour of the river, B98, KISS 104.1. We've got an amazing barbecued lunch from Q&2 Barbecue, and we're celebrating Vinny's birthday.
5: Yeah, it's Vinny's birthday.
2: I saw him this morning.
1: Yeah, Vinny, can we be joined by Vinny? No, we can't. Can Vinny talk on the air with us?
6: Y'all hear me?
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1: Hey,
5: yeah,
1: Vinny.
2: Hey, Vinny.
1: Vinny, tell the folks when your birthday is, when the listener lunch is.
6: August 8th, we'll be at the WSB Carathon, you know, celebrating me. Judd's birthday is also that day, so it's going to be a great time.
1: And Vinny's parents are going to be there, too.
5: Yeah, you meet Mr. and Mrs.
1: Yeah,
5: Vinny.
1: I get to meet Mr. and Mrs. Drip. It's only $219, Fred, for a pair of tickets. You celebrate Vinny. You get a tour of WSB Radio, WSB TV, and an amazing lunch from Q&2 Barbecue. And Deborah said she's going to bake a cake.
5: I am bringing cake for Vinny's birthday. Yes,
1: absolutely. So
2: what
1: make
2: is
1: sure
2: your favorite cake?
5: Well, I'm making different ones because I don't know what he likes.
1: She's, so I've got she's a hell of a baker, Fred.
5: Different ones like made.
1: Yeah. Hell of a baker. So let's get that sold out. The Mark Arab Show Listener Lunch, a.k.a. Studio Tour, 888-750-2772. And Fred, as is my wont, I kind of make things up on the fly. So yesterday we were talking to Brad Guzan, the former goalie.
5: U.S. men's national team. He's played in World Cups, you know.
2: Amazing.
5: Yes.
1: So the Atlanta United did a matching hour yesterday, and I had Brad on. Amazing goalie. Great dude. He was a part of the World Cup coverage, I think, on Fox Sports. Yeah. And I said, Brad, in all honesty, how much do you care about the Aflac Cancer and Blood Disorder Center at Children's Health Care Atlanta? He's like, I care about it so much. I'm like, would you do anything for them? He's like, of course I do anything for them. So I put out this challenge, this incentive. A goalie lesson with Brad Guzan, a $5,000 donation, you get to step into the net with Atlanta's United's own goalie for an unforgettable one-hour one-on-one goalkeeper training session.
2: Are you kidding me?
1: Yes. So and no one else promoted it, so I'm going to promote it again. You're the father of multiple athletes. Do your kids play soccer?
2: Yes. My daughter plays soccer.
1: All right. What position? Do you know what position?
2: I don't know what position.
1: But I know there are our parents out there or grandparents out there. You've got kids that are playing youth soccer. It's huge right now.
2: Right.
1: And maybe your kid's not the greatest player. Why not get them a one-on-one lesson from a soccer legend?
2: So my kids are involved in absolutely everything, right?
1: Yeah.
2: And so just to have that kind of foundation and to be able just to say, you can go out there and just see how a professional would do it, that would change absolutely everything.
1: Yeah.
2: And just really increase that focus.
1: Absolutely.
2: You know what I mean?
1: And never mind the experience, a lifetime experience. Imagine we go up to 12-year-old Fred. All right, so that is... That's mid-80s. We'll go mid-80s. And Kareem Abdul-Jabbar, you get a private one-on-one lesson with Kareem Abdul-Jabbar.
2: Life-changing.
1: Right?
2: Life-changing.
7: wouldn't even be talking to Fred right now.
2: But like, you mentioned 12. You mentioned that time of life. When I was 12 years old, I decided what I wanted to do, which was to be a news reporter, an anchor. Mm-hmm. I wanted to do exactly what I'm doing now. Not something like it, but exactly that thing. And when did that start? When I was 12
1: years
2: when
1: old.
2: I saw somebody who reminded me of me doing the job. So to have that happening would be absolutely amazing.
1: Yeah, so that's still up there. Again, all the incentives are at wsbradio.com/carathon. And you click on sports incentives. And one of the coolest ones we got yesterday, got to visit with my buddy Michael Boswell. We met him last year, fighting cancer. He's still fighting the good fight. Had his leg amputated. Found out that Michael was a big Braves fan. So I had all my baseball card buddies around the country mail baseball cards, Atlanta Braves baseball cards, to Michael's house. His mom was like, we got packages from California and Oregon and Nevada, like just mountains of baseball cards. Mikey's here. He's fighting the good fight. And he's such a big Braves fan, Fred, that Michael Harris, the amazing center fielder for the Atlanta Braves, sponsored Michael's new service dog, which is not an inexpensive thing. Michael Harris, an hour after I was talking to Michael Boswell yesterday, hits a home run. Just to show
2: meant
1: you.
2: To be.
1: Yeah, it's karma.
2: Meant
1: so we love Michael Harris and we love Mikey Boswell. And I said to him, again, I just make stuff up on the fly. We have these Braves baseballs, like a mystery Braves signed baseball for $150.
5: They are $200 if you, mystery baseball.
1: Yeah. And I was like, do you want a Braves autograph, which is awesome, or do you want a Mikey Boswell signed baseball? And so he said, I'll sign. So for $200, you can get a Mikey Boswell signed baseball. I know Michael Harris wants one. So Money Mike Harris, if you're listening, wsbradio.com/carathon. How cool is that that Michael Harris donated his
7: service dog,
1: which are the
7: greatest.
1: You
7: 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You have to deal with, those are
1: everything.
7: The things you're paying for. It is not inexpensive.
2: And then the home run.
7: I love that.
1: Yeah, he hits a home run. An hour after we talking about it, he hits a home run. 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
2: And Mark, real quick, I have to go because I do not want to be late for Channel 2 Extra News at noon. However, if I can just say this, you are changing lives by helping these amazing kids and their families. And if you're like me and you've heard some of the volunteers and you've listened to the Carathon over the years and you feel moved to just change a life, this is the time. And thank you in advance for doing this, because you're going to make a difference and you're going to feel so good as a result. Thank you for everybody who is donating, thinking about donating, and changing lives today.
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1: 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Fred, thanks as always,
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1: my friend.
2: Love you, man.
1: 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Let's go back live to Atlanta's only 24-hour traffic center. Stephanie Stallworth, how is Fred's ride into Midtown looking?
8: Oh, looking good for him overall as he's heading on down here. It's not too far. I think he'll get through it without even any rain. We do have a rainy ride in some areas, including parts of the Northeast Corridor, 85, 985, with slick road surface and reduced visibility. So watch your speeds out there. Better news for that crash on 85 North near Falcon Parkway. It's out of the travel portion of the roadway. 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Tonight's Mega Millions jackpot is $743 million. And what a better way to start the weekend than a chance at winning millions. 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
1: 11:55, fast moving hour of the WSB Carathon, the 26th annual amazing match going on for another 5 minutes from our buddies Christy and Todd Grossleier. $50,000 match this hour, Deborah. 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So Deborah, an hour ago, when we went to the call center, we were at $961,000.
5: Yep.
1: And the question was, could we crack that seven-figure mark in the 10 o'clock hour? Let's find out. 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
3: Hey, Mark. I am live in the Jim Ellis Automotive Call Center. And as of this hour, y'all ready? We have raised $1,044,571.
1: Yes. Yes.
3: We did it, Mark. Over the 1 million mark.
1: Alex, I'm glad we crossed the seven-figure mark with you because, real quick, you have firsthand experience about dealing with cancer as a child.
3: Yeah, that's right. 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
1: Thank you, Alex. 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
1: 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All right, when we come back after news, weather, and traffic, we're going to check in with some more sponsors, some more patients, and we're going to hear from the legendary and oh-so-generous Jeff Foxworthy. Very excited hour. Coming up next, the 26th Annual Carathon. And don't forget, I'm going to be posting stuff in my Instagram story from the Arthur M. Blank Hospital. Give me a follow at Mark Arum, M-A-R-K-A-R-U-M.
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23: It's 11 o'clock. Good morning. I'm Sabrina Cupid. We do have breaking news this morning. A guilty plea from accused Appalachian High School shooter Colt Gray. And now we are hearing heartbreaking victim impact statements. WSB's Veronica Waters covering the story and joins us live.
24: Sabrina, one teen shot in her chest and upper arm says some days she feels like Colt Gray killed her that September 2024 day, even though she's alive. Another says she had to relearn to walk, and though she suffers anxiety, tells herself daily she's strong and brave. The 16-year-old Colt Gray is hearing victim impact statements after pleading guilty to the mass shooting at Appalachian High School. Liliana Ahmed, the sister of 14-year-old murder victim Mason Skirmerhorn, excoriated Gray and calls him a waste.
25: Because of him, my brother died alone and scared. He was the last person to see Mason alive, and you took him from us.
24: Now, when the plea hearing was originally scheduled, it was expected that it could last into 2 days. No word yet if that will happen. So far, every person is asking the judge to sentence Gray to life without the possibility of parole. Reporting live, Veronica Waters, 95.5 WSB.
23: All right, thank you, Veronica. Your weather for today, cloudy skies, scattered showers and thunderstorms throughout the day and into the evening hours. Afternoon highs, 85. WSB meteorologist Christina Edwards will have Atlanta's most accurate and dependable forecast coming up. Planned construction from the Georgia Department of Transportation on I-285 this weekend has now been rescheduled.
26: I-285 on the north side was originally scheduled to be shut down for construction this weekend, but signage on Atlanta interstates now shows that the closure will run Friday, August 7th until Monday, August 10th. A brand new closure is also announced for next weekend, starting on Friday, July 31st. The stretch of I-285 on the west side between Cascade Road and Martin Luther King Jr. Drive. That will happen in the north and southbound lanes until Monday, August 3rd. 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
23: Four additional states have now been linked to that massive outbreak, stomach bug outbreak. According to a CDC official, Illinois, Kansas, Oklahoma, and Pennsylvania have now been added to this outbreak. Health departments across the country reporting over 12,000 cases so far this summer. Iceberg lettuce sourced from central Mexico, likely the source. Taylor Farms has recalled shredded lettuce that was shipped to restaurants, food services, and retailers in 27 states. Chris Brown has pleaded guilty to fighting at a nightclub in London, England. The BBC reporting this morning that Brown entered that plea in court today. The incident happened at a club in the Mayfair area of the city back in 2023. Sentencing set for October 26th. The rescheduled White House Correspondents' Dinner taking place tonight, and the Secret Service warns of a sharp rise in threat levels, with agents opening roughly 10,000 protective intelligence cases since January, a nearly 40% increase from the same period last year. Now, Secret Service officials attributing the uptick to a combination of things: online threats, lone actors, foreign threats, and cases involving mental health concerns. Let's take a look at the markets. The Dow right now is up 147 at 51,859. NASDAQ is down, and the S&P is currently in the green. It's time for live team coverage of traffic and weather. We're going to go to the WSB 24-hour traffic center. Good morning.
2: Hey, good morning. We're still looking at some rain in some areas, including on the 85 corridor. Headed northbound and southbound, going to be in a little bit of the rain. Some slower traffic, 85 south, trying to get down to 75 north. Everything mainly off on the left shoulder, but still a lot of folks slowing down to look at things as you head that way. From the Loud Security Systems Traffic Center, Triple Team Traffic, 95.5 WSB.
7: I'm WSB meteorologist Christina Edwards. Cloudy skies with heavy rain and thunderstorms rolling through. Today's high is 85. Rain showers continue tonight with lows in the mid-70s. Tomorrow, off and on rain showers, high around 88. Sunshine returns on Sunday.
23: 78 degrees in Sandy Spring, 74 in Jefferson. Riverdale has 79 degrees. 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I'm Sabrina Cupid, 95.5 WSB.
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3: 11:05 in the middle of the greatest broadcast day on the calendar year. Welcome back to the 26th annual WSB Carathon. Mark Arum live with you till noon from the Arthur M. Blank Hospital. Deborah, you and I will be back for the, I don't know, when finale, when is the boss?
4: Yeah,
3: yeah, we're going to
4: whenever the boss tells us.
3: Yeah, I might not leave. Well, no, I have to go walk the dog. But I'm going to come back and see this through. In case you're just joining us, breaking news about 10 minutes ago.
5: Where is Hector?
3: You heard it live from the call center. Alex Williams announcing we have crossed the $1 million mark for the second year in a row during the Mark Arum Show, 9 a.m. to noon. And we're outpacing last year. And last year was record-breaking. So we can do it, folks. We can do it. Keep the phones ringing. 888-750-2772. 888-750-2772. And amazingly, this 11 o'clock hour, another matching hour from the Ansley Foundation. Joining us here on the 16th floor penthouse at the hospital are Donna and Lamar. Donna, Lamar, good morning. Thank you so much. Tell us about the matching hour and why the Ansley Foundation is a part of the Carathon.
6: Good morning.
7: Good morning. We started the Ansley Foundation after we lost our daughter. She was diagnosed at 2.5 years old. And she fought cancer 19 and a half years. After her passing, we started the Ansley Foundation. And we contribute money to go toward research and also to give support to families that are in the fight, that are currently in the fight. And we have several different programs that we do. We have a weighted blanket program that we donate weighted blankets to the hospital to kids that are diagnosed. And
3: they're so comforting, right? The kids love those.
7: They are. Yeah. It's kind of like a little hug from Ansley.
3: Absolutely. Tell us about Ansley for folks that don't know.
6: Oh, my gosh. She was just full of joy.
3: Yeah.
6: You know, and being diagnosed at 2 with neuroblastoma, she passed at 21. And so Children's Healthcare and the Aflac Cancer and Blood Disorder Center is all that she knew, you know. And she faced her battle with, you know, a perseverance and a strength and a faith that, you know, was just unmatched. She always had a smile on her face. And she just inspired everybody that came into contact with Ansley was inspired by her and her story.
3: Donna, was it a continuous 19-year struggle or were there waves of...
6: She had a couple of breaks where there was some, you know, no evidence of disease. But for the most part, even when that wasn't going on, you're still coming down for scans and you're still, you know, down here regularly. So even when she wasn't in active treatment, she was still a part of Children's. And they will always be a part of our lives. We can't imagine not raising money for Children's Healthcare and the Aflac Cancer and Blood Disorder Center.
3: Dad, how long ago did she pass?
7: 8 years ago.
3: 8 years ago.
7: Yes,
3: and,
7: sir.
3: And the impact that this place had on her and you brings you back to the Carathon 8 years, 8 years later. That's the impact this place had on you.
7: Oh, absolutely. They go above and beyond, you know, to take care of the child and the family.
3: Yeah.
6: Yeah.
7: They're amazing.
6: It'll always bring us back. We'll come back for as long as we can come back.
3: Yeah.
6: And when Ansley was in treatment and her health was failing rapidly, our oldest daughter, Ashton, who's off to the side, became a Aflac nurse. She's an oncology nurse. And so she came in as we were bringing Ansley home on hospice. And so I just always say it's meant to be for us to be intertwined with Children's Healthcare and the Aflac Cancer Center. So.
3: Yeah. 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
6: Call 888-750-2772.
3: That's 888-750-2772. And we're going to continue that small business shout out. 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And the Ansley Foundation will match that donation so that $1,000 becomes $2,000. Something else that, Ashley, they should mention? The calendar?
7: The gala.
3: Yes. Oh, the gala.
6: So,
3: okay.
6: One way we raise our funds, we are completely donor funded.
3: Okay.
6: And so we have an event coming up September 12th, Governor's Gun Club in Kennesaw. We have our Dine for a Cure. And so everyone is invited. It's open to the public. Get your tickets on www.theansleyfoundation.org. And we hope to see everybody there.
3: And you're doing that on my wedding anniversary because...
6: Are we?
3: Yeah.
6: Well, it'll be a good time.
3: That'll be fantastic. Food? I'm assuming food?
6: It's a plated dinner. It's an exciting auction. Great music. And it's going to be a good time. We're going to raise a lot of money.
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3: Well, we get excited, but we're even more excited this year because I don't know who got to your agent, your manager, your wife, whatever, but you, for the second year in a row, have decided to dedicate your time and your funny to this amazing experience at the Punchline Comedy Club, a night with you, Eric Von Hessler, me and Dave Baker telling some jokes to benefit the Carathon.
4: It's worth it. And I think you would agree just to hear Baker tell jokes.
3: I wouldn't lead with that, but yeah, of course.
4: Yeah, I mean, that's worth your money right there.
3: Absolutely. So. It's such a phenomenal experience. And what I love about it, too, I mean... when I get off the stage, I'm like, wow, that was fun. That was great. I listen to Von Hessler and Dave Baker, but then to see you in such an intimate setting like the Punchline, there aren't very many opportunities to see Jeff Foxworthy at such an intimate place.
4: And it's like, still to this day, it's like my favorite place to perform, you know, because it, stand-up is an intimate thing. I mean, you know, you don't have pyrotechnics. You don't have... it's just you and a microphone. And, I mean, I just finished recording what's probably going to be my last special. But I would go down there, like, on Tuesday and Wednesday nights just to work on new stuff. And I don't know. It's hard to work on new stuff in a big theater,
3: yeah.
4: You know? But those little audiences, they'll tell you the truth. They'll tell you if it's funny or not funny. So it was so fun when we did it last year, that when you guys ask about doing it again, I'm like, oh yeah, absolutely.
3: Yeah. It was such a great experience. And, again, we are doing that incentive this year to benefit the WSB Carathon, our 26th annual Carathon. Here's the deal, folks. A donation of $500 gets you in the door, you and a plus one. Make sure they have a good laugh. Now, we don't want any bad laughers in the audience. But you get to see, they're coming to see you do what you are so masterful at doing. And then you get to see the hacks like me, Von Hessler, and Dave Baker try to get a couple of giggles for 5 minutes. But you are the headliner, and you're so generous to do this because this is a once-in-a-lifetime experience to see you in such a small, intimate setting, and it's benefiting such a great cause.
4: And I will tell people this. I think we were all shocked how quickly it sold out last year. So if you want to do it, you probably better jump on it.
3: WSBradio.com/carathon, the incentives page. Jeff is right. Sold out super fast last year. It's going to sell out super fast this year. Again, $500 donation, good for one couple to come see Jeff at the fabulous Punchline in Buckhead. Jeff's home turf, right? The home field advantage for Jeff Foxworthy.
4: That's where I did the first show I ever did, was at the Punchline. Of course, then it was up on Hildebrand, you know, off of Roswell Road, but... Yeah, still my home turf.
3: Rest in peace to the OG punchline up there off of Roswell Road. Let me ask you a question now. You know, just talk about the amazing work done here at Children's Healthcare of Atlanta. You're a grandpappy now. Do grandkids call you grandpappy, grandpa? What's the name?
4: They call me Jex. J-E-X.
3: Okay.
4: Because when I went, well, all right, so when I was hosting fifth grader, my daughter said to me, because I always talked about doing a children's book, and my daughters go, Dad, every kid knows who you are because of fifth grader. Do that children's book. So I wrote one, and one of my good friends, his youngest daughter, it was her favorite book, and every night she would go, she couldn't say my name. She was like four. And so she would say, Dad, can you read the Jex Fox Whirly book? And when my daughters heard that, they've never called me Dad again. They only call me Jex. And I thought, well, if it started because a little kid could say it, why not be a grandpa name? So that's my grandpa.
3: I absolutely love that. But so, you know, knock on wood, your kids, your grandkids, happy and healthy. But God forbid something bad happens to our littlest ones. It's such a great resource having Children's Healthcare of Atlanta here at our backyard.
4: I'm telling you that this city is blessed. This state is blessed to have such a place. And, you know, like you, I've been involved with them for decades now. And what people don't realize, when a child gets sick, it's not just the child. You know, now you have a parent, usually the mom, that quits working to stay with the child. Now the grandparents are taking care of the siblings. I mean, it affects mm-hmm. a lot of people. And it's a big circle. And Children's Healthcare recognizes that. They address every part of that. And, I mean, we're blessed to have such a place like this close to us.
3: And your donation goes to provide the amazing care here at Children's. It's called Comedy for the Kids. Wednesday, September 23rd, 7 p.m. at the Punchline in Buckhead. Jeff Foxworthy, me, Eric Von Hessler, Dave Baker, maybe some surprise guests, but donate now, $500, wsbradio.com/carathon. Jeff, appreciate your time. I'll see you on the 23rd, my friend.
4: You got it. Hey, polish up on some new stuff this year.
3: I'm working on it, brother. I'm working on it.
4: All right, I'll see you then, Mark. Thanks for all you do.
3: Appreciate you, Jeff.
4: All right, take
3: care. The legend that is Jeff Foxworthy. I didn't know that we had already sold out of the WSB Comedy Night. So some breaking news, Vinny, in case you were trying to go to this event. Joining us, the grandmama of the WSB Carathon, the incomparable Ashley Frasca. Ashley, you have some breaking news when it comes to the Foxworthy at the Punchline.
8: Things got a little hectic.
3: I got
8: caught up talking to Matt Breda, and I did not have a chance to tell you. The comedy show sold out yesterday, and we were thrilled but heartbroken at the same time because we know so many people want that opportunity. It's taken Jeff back to his roots, as he mentioned. It sold out quickly last year. So I just got off the phone with Ken Charles, our program director.
3: Oh, he's awake
8: now.
3: Good.
8: He's coming in later. 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The catch, you and Jeff were talking about it being $500 a pair.
3: Yeah.
8: Ken wants to make some money. You know how much Ken loves these
3: Absolutely.
8: Kids.
3: Absolutely.
8: It's $1,000 a pair.
3: But it's front row.
8: Front row.
3: Front
8: seats.
3: Row.
8: You
3: can
8: throw tomatoes
3: can
8: at Mark
3: drink.
8: If his comedy segment's bad.
3: Absolutely. I'll share some stuffed potato skins with
8: Maya's
3: you.
8: I'll bring Maya's tomatoes.
3: Yeah, exactly. All right, so two pair.
8: $1,000.
3: You and a guest. Boom.
8: Yep.
3: All right, wsbradio.com.
8: Get him fast.
3: /carathon. Get him fast. Thanks again to Mr. Foxworthy, or I'm going to call him Jex from now on. Jex Foxworthy for donating his time.
8: And to Jamie Bendel of the Punchline for donating the space. He was thrilled to have us last year and couldn't wait till we came back this year.
3: Yeah, and if you want to go to the Punchline tonight, tickets available online at punchline.com. All right, when we come back.

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3: 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And this is not a small biz, but her name is Midge, so we're going to give her a shout out. It's not a small business, but said if she gets a shout out, her friends will donate as well. 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And if you want to start a small business, call Midge McLean. 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
10: It's 11:30. Good morning. I'm Sabrina Cupid. 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We're going to start in Barrow County.
11: Mr. Gray, you understand all 55 charges?
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7: You understand that you would be pleading guilty to the entire indictment today. Is that right?
10: The sound from the courtroom. Colt Gray, the teen accused of killing two teachers and two students at Appalachee High School back in 2024, has pleaded guilty to all 55 charges this morning. He faces a sentence of life with or without parole. In March, a jury found his father, Colin Gray, guilty of second-degree murder and involuntary manslaughter for giving his son the rifle used in that school shooting. We'll have much more on this story for you coming up at noon. Your weather for today. Expect some rain showers, scattered showers and thunderstorms throughout the day and into the evening hours. Highs around 85, says WSB meteorologist Christina Edwards. She'll have Atlanta's most accurate and dependable forecast headed your way. Rescheduled dates have been announced for the closure of I-285 on the north side, along with new dates for a closure on the interstate's west side. Signage on Atlanta Interstate showing I-285 originally was supposed to be closed for this weekend, but now it's going to be closed Friday, August 7th, starting at 7 p.m. until Monday morning at 5 a.m., August 10th. Likewise, the new closure announced for the stretch of I-285 on the west side between Cascade Road and Martin Luther King Jr. Drive, that's going to happen in the north and southbound lanes starting at 7 p.m. Friday, July 31st now through 5 a.m. Monday, August 3rd. Be sure and stay with us. We, of course, will let you know about those closures here on 95.5 WSB and on the WSB radio app. In DeKalb County, police right now investigating after two men are found dead at Constitution Lakes Park, which is home to the popular Doll's Head Trail. According to police, the men were found dead outside a car at the park. The two men have not yet been identified. Cause of death unknown. Police still investigating. New details are emerging this morning from an alleged ransom note sent to Today Show co-host Savannah Guthrie. The message demanded $4 million in Bitcoin by February 5th, with the demand increasing to $6 million on the 9th. It threatened the life of her mother, Nancy Guthrie, who'd just been reported missing and claimed that she would be released in southern Arizona after the money was received. That note reportedly referenced a white smartwatch near her bed and a damaged backyard floodlight. The FBI is still investigating whether this note's legitimate. No suspects have been identified, and Nancy Guthrie remains missing. Pending home sales are down, and a new report today shows that Atlanta is among the cities with the biggest drop in new listings.
8: Redfin said that in the Atlanta metro area, the number of new listings fell by just over 8% during a recent four-week period. At the national level, new listings are near their lowest since the start of the year. Redfin said that last week, U.S. pending home sales dropped by just over 1% from the week before, and the firm points out that the decline comes as average mortgage rates hit their highest in almost a year at 6.55%. According to Freddie Mac. I'm Bloomberg's Gina Cervetti for 95.5 WSB.
10: Let's check the markets. We're in the green right now. The Dow currently up 361 at 52,073. So the Dow's up more than 0.5%. NASDAQ also in positive territory. The S&P is up more than 0.5%. It's time now for live team coverage of traffic and weather. We say good morning to Alex Williams in the WSB 24-Hour Traffic Center.
11: Hey, good morning, Sabrina. We got some better news heading toward Midtown. Earlier crash, 85 southbound before 17th Street. It has totally cleared. All lanes are back open there. A little sluggish once you pass 17th Street for the ride down toward North Avenue. Still watching the crowd on the south side. 75 southbound, some brake lights from Highway 138, exit 228 there in Stockbridge as you make your way past Hudson Bridge Road. And the West Freeway, 20 eastbound, a little bunched up on the West Freeway, 20 eastbound from before Fulton Industrial Boulevard into that work zone at I-285. From the Loud Security Systems Traffic Center, Triple Team Traffic, 95.5 WSB.
12: This is WSB meteorologist Christina Edwards. Cloudy skies with off and on rain showers and thunderstorms, some of which could produce some localized flash flooding. Today's high is 85, lows tonight in the mid-70s. Tomorrow, cloudy with hit or miss rain showers, high 88. Sunshine returns on Sunday with highs in the low 90s.
10: Right, we have 80 degrees right now in Midtown Atlanta. 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I'm Sabrina Cupid, 95.5 WSB.
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3: 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Deborah, we're in the middle of a matching hour, $25,000 put up by the Ansley Foundation. But during the news, we had some breaking news.
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3: Yes.
27: Where is
3: Donna and Lamar have graciously said, you know what, Arum? We're gonna up that matching hour. If
26: what?
3: You go over 25K, we'll continue to match.
26: Wow.
3: Till infinity and beyond. I don't know what the upper, but it's more than a 25,000. 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
3: Let's give a shout out to the Ansley Foundation. 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So $1,000 becomes $2,000 thanks to the Ansley Foundation. And I'll give your small business shout out here on WSB Radio. Longtime supporter of the Carathon and WSB Radio joining us in the Breda Pest Management studios for the Carathon. It's our good friend, Matt Breda. Matt, how are you, buddy?
28: Excellent, Mark. How are you?
3: I'm excited. I know you're excited because this is an event that you and the entire company get behind. You had the special promotion ever. I heard you and Scott Slade talking about every new customer that signed up with Breda, you guys donate. You were going to donate the money anyway. Let's be honest, because you're so generous. But why do the fine folks at Breda really attach yourselves to the WSB Carathon?
28: Well, Dad started the company 51 years ago.
3: Wow.
28: This past April. And 13 years ago, we made a decision to come on board with WSB Radio. and we had 32 employees back then. 2013, 32 employees, and today we have 192. So 13 years later, with the help of WSB Radio, we've told the people of Georgia, you know, our name, and they trusted us. And then it's just so much about giving back to the community, because the WSB family, and that's what y'all are, you're a family, and then the WSB listener. I mean, just the biggest hearts, incredible people, and y'all, this $20,000 donation that Breda is doing is really on y'all's behalf. And so we just, we're so appreciative of what all of WSB has done for us in 13 years, and I can't think about where we're going to be in 13 years from now.
3: Yeah, so, that's, I mean, that's exponential growth. That's insane. Well, we're very happy you're paying it forward, sponsoring the Carathon, doing all the great things you do in the community. You brought me Breda Pest Management fly swatters, which is phenomenal, by the way. But mine's a Breda Pest Management home, so I have no flies. And I don't need to be afraid of bugs, thanks to Breda Pest Management. But these are really cool.
28: They are.
3: I haven't seen a fly. Denver, what was the last time you saw a fly swatter in person?
0: It's been a while, because I use Breda as well, so I have no bugs in my home.
3: I just use my baseball hat if I ever see it. That's been my... So, Matt, I appreciate your generosity, as always. And you know... You're great friends of the station. I really appreciate everything, buddy.
28: Thank you so much again. You know, you want to say we need more money, right? So I want to challenge my industry more.
3: Oh, all right.
28: You know, I think we have the greatest industry in the world in the pest control industry, and I know a lot of them out there listen. So I'm challenging you. Call in. I've got my people out there answering the phone. So call in, make a donation, and shout out your company.
3: Oh,
28: let's have an impact as an industry, and let's raise money for an incredible cause.
3: I love it. So any other businesses in pest management? Do the small business shout out. Your $1,000 donation will be matched at 888-750-2772. 888-750-2772. And that money goes to an amazing cause, as you know. Joining us now on the 16th floor of the Arthur M. Blank Hospital, we got besties, Nash Thompson and Elena Howard. Hello, Elena. Hello, Nash. How are you?
1: Good.
3: Are you guys really best friends?
1: Yes.
3: Yes. And how long have you been best friends?
1: For like 200 years.
3: 200 years. That's a long friendship. That's, yes, exactly.
1: Maybe when we start, being at the hospital.
3: Oh, yeah. So, Mom, tell us about the hospital. When did you guys come here, and why did you come here?
2: Yes, we started coming in January of 2022, January 7th. We had gotten some blood work done at the pediatrician's office because I was worried about a bruise that sort of didn't make sense on Elena, and that just led from one thing to the next. The blood work came back, and it was critical value after critical value. As those numbers came back, it was immediately drive to Children's Healthcare right now, and that was it. It was going to the ER.
3: January of 2022, how old was Elena then?
2: She was two.
3: Two. Wow. And it's just bruising.
2: Mm-hmm. And it was an unusual bruise.
3: An unusual bruise. And you went to
2: Children's Healthcare of Atlanta on the Scottish Rite campus and had that blood work confirmed. And then one result led to the next, and it was suspected to be leukemia.
3: And confirmed?
2: Yes.
3: Confirmed. So how far after that January bruising did you know that Elena had leukemia?
2: That very day.
3: Oh my gosh. Mm-hmm. Right away. All right. So that I can't even imagine. Mm-hmm. Bruise. All right. You know, she's two. She's a toddler. They bruise. And then that very 24, inside of 24 hours, you're like, you have leukemia. So when did Nash come into the picture?
2: So our family also started coming to Children's in January of 2022.
3: Okay.
2: We did not know that this was going on in the universe for the Howards because we didn't know them yet. But 10 days later was when we took Nash in for blood work because he had some bruises that we felt were a little excessive. We called him Crashy Nashy. He was 2 years old, and he loved to just jump off the furniture, swing from the, you know, anything.
3: Yeah.
2: So we were like, okay, he's a bruisey kid.
3: Crashy Nashy.
2: But, you know, eventually we're like, you know what? This is a lot of bruises. We thought maybe he was anemic. So we took him to get some blood work, and a very similar story to Elena's family. We started getting the blood work back, and it was just critical, which was just a shock, and we had to go straight down to Children's, where that night they reran all the blood work, and we were admitted that night and told that Nash had leukemia.
3: Same type? Same type.
2: Same age.
4: Same risk level. Mm-hmm. Everything exactly the same, 10 days apart.
3: All right, so that's over 4 years ago. Mm-hmm. Where do we stand now? We'll start with Elena. Where are you now?
2: In Georgia.
3: You're in Georgia.
2: That's exactly right.
3: Correct.
2: And we are 2 years cancer-free. We finished treatment 2 years ago.
3: She's like, yeah. No, we're still in Georgia. You're right. You get credit for the right answer. All right, so that's phenomenal. Where are we with Crashy Nashy?
5: Well, just like Elena, we've gotten to celebrate a lot of things with our friend Elena. They rang the bell together, and then just recently in May, they got to celebrate 2 years of survivorship and have their survivorship appointment together. So Nash is also 2 years off treatment, cancer-free, and doing awesome.
3: That is rough. And I don't know what the specifics of the... I mean, it's eerie that same age, same bruising, same diagnosis. And I don't know what the rates have been, but when we started this 26 years ago, the stories don't... They didn't always end like this. It was rare where we had two people ringing the bell and two people surviving. And look how cute and adorable these kids are. These are... But I'm so happy to hear that good news. I don't have to tell you, Mom. You're like, yeah, we know. Yes. It was good news, buddy. But real quick, we've got about a minute. Either one of you want to chime in on, you know, when you got a 2-year-old diagnosed with that, it's a tough situation for the kids and the parents. And how did the folks at the Aflac Cancer and Blood Disorder Center at Children's make everything better for you?
4: They were incredible. They were always on top of it. There was never a hesitation on what the next steps were or how we would proceed. Gave us all of the opportunities. We were both able to participate in a clinical trial, which gave these kids the best chance of success in life. And look at them now. So we're incredibly thankful for all of the advances that were provided for us.
3: You second that?
5: I do. Yeah. When he was diagnosed, you know, I didn't know hardly anything about childhood cancer.
3: Yeah.
5: Never thought it would touch our family. And I was so grateful because my husband and I were like, where are we going to move? Like, that's kind of like what mm-hmm. we thought. Like, where are we going to go to get him the best treatment? And we Googled, you know, sitting there in the hospital at 4 a.m. or whatever, what is the best hospital? And, you know, Choa was right there in the top 10. And
3: I was
5: just so thankful that right here in our backyard was the best place for him to
3: so
5: be treated.
3: Blessed.
5: And they really lived up to that. We're so grateful for our team. We're so grateful to Choa.
3: Elena, where are we right now? Are we in Georgia still?
1: Yes,
3: we are. If you guys don't mind, because we want to get the phones ringing, people to donate to the amazing care that we've seen from Nash and Elena. Do you guys want to read the phone number? Can either of you read that for me?
4: See the numbers?
1: 955.
3: No, down here in the middle, Nashie.
1: 888-7502772.
3: Yes, good job, guys. 888-750-2772. Phenomenal stuff. Can you guys hang out?
4: Mm-hmm.
3: All right, I want to talk more with these amazing almost siblings, Nash and Elena. Matt Braid is here, and we're going to get a new update. You know, last hour we crossed the 7-figure mark. We'll see how we're doing in just a second. Right now, though, at 11:48 on the Carathon, let's go back live to Atlanta's only 24-hour traffic center. Did Alex Williams get to work yet?
6: You better believe he did. Hey, good morning, Mark. And if you're coming down 85, I can tell you it's not a bad ride into Midtown. Just did it myself. If you're traveling on 985 southbound, though, a little bunched up through Buford, crash just below Highway 20, Buford Drive, exit number 4, blocking at least one lane. So that's why you're seeing the crowd trying to get down to the merge with I-85 southbound. Trouble on I-20 eastbound, the West Freeway. Just found this. It's in the left lane at Fulton Industrial Boulevard, exit 49. Delays behind that start back before Riverside Parkway. 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From the Loud Security Systems Traffic Center, Triple Team Traffic, 95.5 WSB.
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0: up a phenomenal north of $25,000 matching hour from the Ansley Foundation here on the Mark Arum Show, in addition to the amazing $20,000 donation from Breda Pest Management and Matt Breda. All right, Deborah, it's 11:56. Which way? Chinway. Let's go to Chinway Maponia Cook in the call center. Good morning, Chinway. Please tell us you have some good news for us, buddy.
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0: Chinway, I love the enthusiasm. Do me a favor. 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
0: It just makes it sound better when Chinway says the number. That was awesome. Chinway, thanks so much.
1: Thank you.
0: Keep the phones ringing, though, folks. Eric is going to take over. 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
8: It is 12 o'clock on this Friday, July 24th. Good afternoon. I'm Sabrina Cupid. The news here at noon is sponsored by Jim Ellis Automotive. And our top local story, a guilty plea from the accused Appalachian High School shooter, Colt Gray. WSB's Veronica Waters has been covering the court appearance this morning from in Barrow County and joins us live. Veronica?
9: Yeah, Sabrina, with a shorter haircut, a blazer and tie, now 16-year-old Colt Gray pleads guilty to the 55-count indictment in the 2024 shootings of seven people, four of whom died at Appalachian High School. Survivors of the crime have all urged the judge so far to sentence the boy to life without the possibility of parole. Liliana Ahmed is the sister of 14-year-old murder victim Mason Skirmerhorn.
10: I don't care what his sentence is, and I don't care what happens to him. It won't measure up to the sentence he gave my family. He stole my baby brother from me, and I don't forgive him. I hope the rest of his days are filled with remembering just how much of a waste he is.
9: And in some never-before-seen evidence, prosecutors asked Barrow County Sheriff's Investigator Jason Smith about the black notebook then 14-year-old Gray left open on his desk in second period when he went to the bathroom with that AR rifle masked by a folded poster board in his backpack. We see a drawing of the classroom. Phrases like suicide, live, 50-50, we'll see, and stop, I'm scared, I'm not a killer. Then on another page, a play-by-play plan.
11: So I'll set my bag down, open it, and put on vest. I'll take it a moment or two to stay calm and really think about if I want to do this.
9: Now in Georgia, a guilty plea to murder, a murder conviction of any type, means a mandatory sentence of life in prison. The judge will have to determine whether or not he will sentence the boy to life with or without the possibility of parole. It's also possible he could add on consecutive or concurrent sentences for the other charges in the indictment, including aggravated assault, battery, and first-degree child cruelty. Reporting live, Veronica Waters, 95.5 WSB.
8: All right, thank you, Veronica. So your weather for today, scattered showers and thunderstorms throughout the day and into the evening hours. Afternoon high, 85, and more rain for the weekend. All this rain might mean flooding in some areas.
12: A flash flood warning is in effect for northern Fulton County, Forsyth, northern Gwinnett, and much of Hall County. This remains in effect through 4 o'clock. It includes the cities of Gainesville, Flowery Branch, Buford, Alpharetta, and Cumming.
8: And WSB meteorologist Christine Edwards says within the last 24 hours, Suwannee has already picked up nearly 5 inches of rainfall. She'll have Atlanta Radio's only 5-day forecast that comes your way at 12:05. Well, the Georgia Department of Transportation making some changes to road work that was planned for this weekend.
13: New signage on Atlanta Interstate says that the closure of I-285 on the north side has been moved to run Friday, August 7th until Monday, August 10th, instead of this weekend. And GDOT announces a new closure to run from Friday, July 31st until Monday, August 3rd. It will happen on I-285 between Cascade Road and Martin Luther King Jr. Drive in the north and southbound lanes. The construction is one of two projects along the I-285 West Side Corridor to repair and replace concrete slabs. 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
8: And DeKalb County Police investigating after two men are found dead at Constitution Lakes Park, which is home to the popular Doll's Head Trail. According to police, the men were found outside a car in that park. The two men have not yet been identified. The cause of death unknown. Police are still investigating. There are details that are new that are emerging from an alleged ransom note that was sent to Today Show co-host Savannah Guthrie. The message demanded $4 million in Bitcoin by February 5th and then increased to $6 million on the 9th. It threatened the life of her mother, Nancy Guthrie, who had just been reported missing and claimed that she would be released in southern Arizona after they got the money. The note reportedly referenced a smartwatch near her bed and damaged backyard floodlight. The FBI is still investigating whether that note's legitimate. No suspects have been identified. Nancy Guthrie is still missing. Chris Brown has pleaded guilty to fighting at a nightclub in London, England. The BBC reporting that he entered the plea in court today. The incident happened at a club in the Mayfair area of the city in 2023. Sentencing is set for October 26th. 4 additional states are being linked to that massive gastrointestinal outbreak. According to a CDC official, Illinois, Kansas, Oklahoma, and Pennsylvania now have added cases to this outbreak. Health departments all across the country reporting over 12,000 cases so far this summer. Iceberg lettuce, sourced from central Mexico, likely the source. Taylor Farms has recalled shredded lettuce that was shipped to restaurants, food services, and retailers in some 27 states. And the rescheduled White House Correspondents' Dinner is taking place tonight, and the Secret Service is warning of a sharp rise in threat levels, with agents opening roughly 10,000 protective intelligence cases since January. That's a nearly 40% increase from the same period last year. Secret Service officials attributing the uptick to a combination of online threats, lone actors, foreign threats, and cases involving mental health concerns. Let's take a look at the markets. The Dow right now is up 351 at 52,063, so the Dow's up more than 0.5%. NASDAQ also in the green, so is the S&P. It's time now for live team coverage, traffic, and weather. Alex Williams in the WSB 24-Hour Traffic Center.
14: Scary sight here on the Jam Cam, Sabrina. Traffic troopers called me about this. I see it on the Jam Cam. A tree has fallen onto a tractor trailer. Yep, that's right. 985 northbound, just north of where it splits off from I-85. The right lane of 985 northbound is blocked, so that will cause delays as you leave 85 north trying to head up 985 toward Buford. If delays get worse, always consider using satellite Satellite Boulevard is an alternate. Better news, west side of town, stall cleared out of the left lane. Everything is back open. I-20 eastbound at Fulton Industrial Boulevard, exit 49. From the Trustdale.com Traffic Center, Triple Team Traffic, 95.5 WSB.
8: It's time now for Atlanta Radio's only five-day forecast, sponsored by Shoemate, the official air conditioning of Atlanta. Here's WSB meteorologist Christina Edwards.
12: Cloudy skies today with scattered rain showers and thunderstorms rolling through. Some of these storms may move over the same area over and over again, and that could lead to flash flooding later on this afternoon. Otherwise, today's high is 85. Rain showers for tonight, lows in the mid-70s. Tomorrow, mostly cloudy with hit-or-miss rain showers. High 88. The sunshine returns on Sunday with a high near 90. Sunny skies on Monday and Tuesday and heating up to the mid-90s through the middle of next week.
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1: 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The phone number, 888-750-2772. Sudlow Concrete has graciously partnered with Children's Healthcare of Atlanta for the past 3 years. 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They offer services such as driveway repair and replacement, patio construction, retaining walls, sinkhole remediation. Sudlow Concrete is proud to support the Aflac Cancer and Blood Disorder Center during the Carathon again this year with a matching hour of $10,000. And I have been praying that Bill Sudlow would join me again this year, because he did last year and I lost his card and now our driveway's crumbling and I got work for him. So Bill, thank you so much for joining, and thank you for your generous donation.
2: It's great to be here.
1: Can you talk about why you're supporting?
2: When I was in elementary school, actually in 1978, a young girl named Mayella Cantu contracted leukemia, and she passed away. The family took her to Boston, which is where you go in 78 when you have leukemia. And it made a deep impression on me. And it was my first experience with an illness as a child, and I've always had a fondness for this station and this program, and now that I'm able to do these things, I want to contribute.
1: Well, look, we appreciate it tremendously, and for those listening right now, if you give $5, Bill's going to give $5. You give $100, he'll give $100. It'll double your money up to $10,000 this hour. And also, I'm hoping at some point you and I talk. You got family down in Middle Georgia. I know you're in Atlanta, but I got to do something about my driveway, and you're the perfect man. This was just providential.
2: be glad to help you. It'd be an honor.
1: Yeah, well, and now sitting next to you is Gloria Belford, and Gloria, you have had a rough morning, and I appreciate you being here under the circumstances, and I do think it's worth talking about your morning.
3: Okay. This morning, my six-year-old patient passed away from cancer, and it was just more of a situation where it was expected, mm-hmm. and as far as just going back to the beginning, that family was my first full circle family, with them coming in because he was sick. Then they came in and they got the diagnosis, and then they came in and they did chemo, and then they were told there's nothing else that we can do. So we've grown together, and when he first came in, he's a dancer. Mm-hmm. So he would dance for me every time he came in. When he was sick, I would encourage him to continue to dance, and now he's dancing in heaven.
1: It you've got to have a special heart, I think, to be a nurse in this capacity, in a place like this, to see patients, some who pass and some who ring the bell. And yeah, I mean, the strength you've got to have to come to work every day.
3: This is not a job for me. I get paid to do this. Can you believe it? I love my job. Aflac is the best floor as far as, you know, children's is great, everything. But Aflac, I love my patients. I love my children. And I tell them, when you're in the bed, you're the boss. And they love it. So just coming in, I have a servant's heart. So to help the patients, to serve, to do whatever. I don't believe in the term, that's not my job. I have several hats that I wear, and whatever keeps the families happy. Yes, we roll out the red carpet every time, mm-hmm. for our patients. And the goal is for them to have a great stay while they're here, and that's what we try to accomplish.
1: And so, Bill, while you're doing this matching hour, I think it's worth pointing out, Gloria, in your position, it is donations like yours that go to Gloria's salary, that her job would not be possible without the donation that, that you are giving and that others who are listening are giving. Gloria, do you want to give out the phone number for people?
3: Please call 888-750-2772. Your donations mean more than you will ever know. I see your donations at work every day from the moment I step onto the floor to the minute I leave. We have patients that come in different financial situations, and the snacks make a difference. They ask for clothes because they're in situations that they don't have. The other day, I had a patient. We had donations, some slippers. I noticed that the baby never had shoes on. I gave the mom a pair of donated slippers. She cried. This is the truth. The baby did not own any shoes.
1: Wow. How long have you been doing this?
3: I've been doing this since November.
1: Since November? What did you do before that?
3: I was at urgent care.
1: Okay.
3: I worked at urgent care. And this is just the place for me. I feel like I've come full circle. Mm-hmm. I get into work early. I set an alarm to start work, and I set an alarm to get ready to leave because I would be here all day. I love my job. And my thing is, can you believe they pay me to do this?
1: Well, I mean, gosh, you said you have a servant's heart. I can tell. And to be here now after what you've gone through this morning is, I mean, what a roller coaster ride, but you wouldn't have it any other way, would you?
3: Absolutely not. And I carry my little book around, and the kids love my stickers, and I always keep the zone is also financed by donations. Mm-hmm. We have children that don't want to leave the hospital because of the zone.
1: Can you talk about what the zone is?
3: The zone is an area where the children and the families can go. They're always doing little crafts and everything, just like today. This morning from 11 to 12:30, there was slime making at the zone. When I tell you that slime is the number one hot item here, everybody wants slime. And when they make it themselves, mm-hmm. we have different departments like our child life department. They are great with helping them. And very important pups. They love the dogs. Mm-hmm. And we even have situations where they'll have like a parents' night out. And as far as donations go, we have lots of organizations that donate, and they donate food for the families, and they really need it because some families can't afford it when they come to the hospital to eat out. So those meals that are donated are greatly appreciated.
1: I interviewed a family last year, and the little boy was on the verge of ringing the bell, and he didn't want to ring the bell. And I asked him why he didn't want to ring the bell. He says, because I won't be able to come back. I just thought, with my wife, she would love to ring the bell and not have to go to Emory anymore. And here's, it's like, I don't want to ring it because I can't come back.
3: They love it. They don't want to, they cry. We have some patients that don't want to leave. And we know if you get upset, it makes your sickness a little worse. Mm-hmm. And it's like, okay, calm down. You know, you'll get sick. They flare up. And they'll stay another day or two.
1: Well, and you know, you mentioned that the people need money, and Bill, for you as well, that 2 years ago, I guess, Clark Howard and I interviewed a family that they were from South Georgia, had saved money to go to Panama City for a vacation, and got there on the first day. Their son got sick, took him to the doctor, and the doctor said, if you drive now, you can beat the helicopter to Atlanta. Had cancer. I guess he was in, I want to say, sixth grade, made it to graduated high school before he passed, but was here the whole time. The family, they couldn't afford it when they got here, and they stayed in the room, and the hospital provided for them. And I mean, again, it's your sorts of donations, the food and even clothing for the kid.
3: It's like with my job, the first thing I do is I keep my agenda here, and I visit the families. My job is to make sure that they have everything that they need, that they're comfortable. I ask questions. Do you need anything? Do you need toiletry kits, which are donated, which we always need toiletry kits, toothbrush, feminine hygiene products, pajamas, socks, you name it, we need it. It's just part of life, and I am so grateful that we have it to give. The snack bags, families that go home, we know they don't have anything to eat at home. This is true. Mm-hmm. This is true. They don't have anything to eat, so when they leave, we'll give them a snack bag. At least they'll have a little macaroni and cheese, some little snacks or food to carry them over. But this is sometimes the situation of our patients. And those donations, if we didn't have the donations, well, I wouldn't be here.
1: Yeah.
3: But if we didn't have the donations, I don't know what we would do. It makes a huge difference for these families that come in with nothing. Even some families have a hospital fund that they have to save money for gas. Sometimes we have gas cards that are given. We have any type of social assistance. We have social workers here that help a lot. But without these donations, we would not be able to do the jobs that we do. Our toy closet. Some of our toys we actually use. I use them. Hey, if you take your medication, we'll give you this.
1: Bribery always works.
3: It does.
1: Bill, you've come full circle from when you were in elementary school having a girl in your class who died of leukemia to now you're stepping up and providing funds so that the next little girl who's diagnosed with leukemia can come here and have glory and be taken care of, particularly if they don't have the means to do it.
2: Yeah, and the treatment is so much better now than it was then. And this is a world-class facility. I mean, people come from all over the world. Gloria was telling me that the little girl who didn't have shoes was from Africa.
1: Hmm.
2: So somebody from Africa came here for treatment.
1: That's wild.
2: It's amazing.
1: It really is. And to have this in our city. Bill, you want to give the phone number?
2: Sure. 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
1: Or go to WSBRadio.com. 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Gloria, Bill, thank you both for spending some time with me, particularly Gloria under the circumstances this morning. Thank you for having a heart for this. Heaven may have got an angel, but I feel like we've got one sitting with us too.
3: Thank you so much.
1: We'll be back.
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2: Don't leave me.
3: One who could look at my long-term timeline and realize where my wife and I are headed, and someone who understands the complexities of building real retirement roadmaps. 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
3: Welcome back. It is Eric Erickson here. We've got some incentives if you need some incentives. I was at InTown Golf last night hitting golf balls very badly. You can come watch me hit golf balls badly and hit them with me. I think it is September 17th at InTown Golf. If you want to know where it is in the same

0: 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And I just replied back, D-A-W-G-S, and everybody knew what state I was in. 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
0: Thank you very much, folks. We got all sorts of incentives out there, but the real incentive is you're fighting childhood cancer. You are providing care for kids who are here. You heard Gloria talking about this. She lost a patient this morning, a six-year-old patient. She started in November, and that was her first patient. He came in dancing, and he is dancing in heaven now. And the care that she was able to give, her salary is funded by donors. What she does as a patient family experience liaison is 100% donor funded. Without your donation, she doesn't have a paycheck. And the care that she gives the kids is phenomenal. The time that she spends with the families is rewarding for her, needed for them. And it's your donation that matters. 888-750-2772. Talk about helping your local community. And then we help the world. The Aflac Cancer and Blood Disorder Center, Children's Healthcare of Atlanta, provides global research. It's the number two research facility for childhood cancer, number one for sickle cell, and it impacts kids globally. And it's thanks to your donations, because something like 96-97% of childhood cancer is donor-based. It's not government-funded because kids don't vote, so they fund the adult research. They need your donations here to be able to fund that research, and you got some unique opportunities, some unique incentives. You want to come hang out with all the WSB hosts at Truist Park, you can do that. You want to hit golf balls with me, you can do that. You want to go see the UGA practice facility with the Kirby Smart Foundation, you can do that. All you got to do is pick up the phone, 888-750-2772. Name the incentive you want, donate the appropriate amount, and we will make it happen for you, and you will be fighting childhood cancer, providing the salaries of the nurses and staff who fight childhood cancer, and you will be providing for the care of kids and their families who are here in need right now as they battle cancer. We'll be back.
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7: It is 12:30. Good afternoon. I'm Sabrina Cupid. 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If you're about to head out, grab the umbrella. You're going to need it. There is now a flash flood warning for Cherokee County until 4 o'clock this afternoon. Hall County also has a flash flood warning until 3:15 along Lake Lanier. Overflowing streams and flooded roadways are likely.
8: As much as 3 inches of rain fell within 3 hours this morning in the city of Gainesville. And in the past 24 hours, Suwannee has picked up nearly 5 inches of rainfall.
7: And the rain's going to stay with us throughout the afternoon and evening, says WSB meteorologist Christina Edwards. Will it dry out this weekend? She'll have Atlanta's most accurate and dependable forecast straight ahead. Now to Barrow County.
9: Mr. Barrow, you understand all 55 charges?
10: Yes, sir.
9: You understand that you would be pleading guilty to the entire indictment?
10: Is that right?
9: Yes, sir.
7: And that is from the courtroom. Colt Gray there, the teen accused of killing two teachers and two students. at Appalachee High School in 2024. He has pleaded guilty today to all 55 charges. He faces a sentence of life with or without parole. In March, a jury found his father guilty of second-degree murder and involuntary manslaughter for giving his son the rifle used in that school massacre. How much do you think that you're going to need to pay for health care when you retire? Well, Fidelity Investments is out with a new estimate, and it's a hefty $185,000 on health care and medical expenses for new retirees. According to Fidelity, at 65 years old, retiring this year, you can expect to spend that sum throughout your golden years, which is more than double what they estimated back in 2002. Fidelity's projection assumes retirees are enrolled in Medicare Parts A, B, and D, and also includes premiums, copayments, and other out-of-pocket costs for medical care and prescription drugs throughout retirement. The latest estimate comes during a major demographic transition, with roughly 4 million Americans turning 65 each year through 2027. Take a look at the markets. The Dow currently up 367 at 52,079. So the Dow's up almost 4%. NASDAQ, S&P also in the green. It's 1232.
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12: No fun northeast of town. Sabrina, travel advisory now with a crash 85 southbound just below Jimmy Carter Boulevard, exit 99. Two left lanes are blocked there. You're stacked up back toward Duluth, use Buford Highway. And we're still dealing with that tree that fell on top of this tractor trailer, 985 northbound just north of the 85 split. That's in the right lane. 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
13: I'm WSB meteorologist Christina Edwards. Cloudy skies with off and on heavy rain and thunderstorms for today. High 85. Rain showers continue for tonight. Lows in the mid-70s.
7: Right, we have rain and 81 degrees here in Atlanta. We'll have more news at 1 o'clock. Breaking news when it happens. I'm Sabrina Cupid, 95.5 WSB.
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3: Welcome back. It's Eric Erickson here. 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And you can go find better coffee for less money somewhere else without the mermaid logo, and you will thank me later. Now, thanks to Sudlow Concrete, by the way, your $5, your $10, it's going to double for the next 30 minutes or so. Join me right now at the Carathon studio here on the 16th floor of the Arthur Blank Hospital is Carolyn Miner. You're a social worker.
4: Mm-hmm. Yeah.
3: So now, off air, we mentioned, so Gloria, who was here, Gloria Belford, whose patient passed away this morning, which she was saying was her very first patient. That started, and she was singing the praises of the social workers and the care that you guys have for the patients and the families that come in. Can you talk about what you guys do?
4: Yeah. Firstly, we so appreciate our interdisciplinary team here. Everyone is so on board to support social work and include us, and then, as you said, sing our praises, and we're very grateful. I like to summarize my job into two simple words, which is resources and support. But what that looks like is very different for every family we walk with. Resources can look like financial resources, mental health resources, connecting them to things in the community that can make their journey with a cancer or a blood disorder diagnosis just a teeny bit easier. And then support can be making sure that during these long hospitalizations, we're checking in, we're making sure that their parents have another adult to talk to that is not just here to give them medical information. We're here to say, hi, how are you doing? Have you been able to eat? Have you been able to go outside? Have you been able to take care for yourself during this? And then also during their clinic appointments, during their evaluations, during all of these changes that they're experiencing, we're able to walk with them and make sure that they know that there's someone there that's listening and hearing and feeling alongside them.
3: I know from just dealing with my wife's cancer situation how isolating it can be for the people involved, not just the child going through treatment. And I guess it just having someone to just touch them and say, hey, you need to go like take care of yourself probably is just something that helps tremendously.
4: Absolutely. So many of our families, their diagnosis becomes their family identity. Mm-hmm. And as that diagnosis changes, evolves, shifts, families a lot of times lose a lot of their personal identity. And so that check-in, that touch point is a really great reminder to say, hey, you matter beyond the diagnosis. You matter beyond what this medical provider is telling you, whether it's you need a tube feeds, like you need an NG tube, so you need to have a different form of nutrition, or you need to follow up and receive chemo, whatever that looks like. So many families take that and take that change as something that changes their identity. And it's really great to help us ground them and remind them, no, you guys were the Millers before this. You're going to be the Millers during this, and you're going to be the Millers after this. So let's make sure that we're remaining as loving and caring and supportive as we have always been.
3: So we're talking to people who can donate to help, but it might be helpful to think about their donating because you're not just seeing people who have the means to be here. You're seeing everybody, including people who can't afford the medical treatments, and yet y'all are helping those people regardless of their ability to pay.
4: Absolutely. We have very comprehensive programs to support our families, whether it is an inability to cover co-pays or if it's that they come to us and don't have insurance at all. Cancer doesn't care about your insurance status. Cancer doesn't care about if you have extra money or savings in the bank to be able to cover and figure out how to navigate life now that you've received this altering diagnosis. And so the donations we receive from this are vital to make sure that we're able to continue to meet that need of these families.
3: Yeah, it's a helpful reset, I think, for people to think about that. I mean, when we think about people coming to the hospital, we think about that they have the insurance and insurance cover, but there are some people who don't. Mm-hmm. And the kids obviously don't have insurance, and yet it doesn't matter. They're going to be taken care of.
4: Absolutely.
3: And the number of people who also come in, and like Gloria was saying, that they have people who they know they're going home to a house without food, mm-hmm. Or without the toiletry and things just for basic hygiene. And you guys step up for that as well.
4: Yeah, we work really closely with a lot of our community partners to make sure that the care that they receive here is supported at home, because our doctors, our nurses, our physical therapists, all of our medical based providers work so hard to make sure that that child has everything they need to defeat this cancer or a blood disorder, or if it's not a defeatable thing, adjust to this new lifestyle. And social workers, we're making sure that is not in vain, that they have a place to go home to that is safe, that they have access to their basic needs, because all of that hard work has to amount to something more than just, okay, you don't have cancer anymore. We want to make sure that you're living the life you need to be living as well. And that looks like making sure you have electricity and food and transportation. And we're very grateful that we have robust community partners that can help us with that.
3: I'm talking to Carolyn Miner at Children's Healthcare, social worker. How did you get into this?
4: That's a phenomenal question. I, as a social worker, really didn't, I knew I wanted to work in healthcare. I come from a healthcare family. I had no idea what I wanted to do in healthcare. And I've always had a bit of a bleeding heart, as my family would say. And knowing that, my mom just kind of sat me down one day and she's like, hey, I love you and support you so much. You're not good at biology and you're never going to be. So why don't we pivot? Why don't we think about other things that we could be doing to support in healthcare? And it was actually my mom that told me about social work in a hospital setting. She's a pediatric physical therapist, mm-hmm. and we work closely with all of our interdisciplinary team. And she was like, I love our social workers. You seem like that's what you need to be doing. And then Aflac specifically, I ironically enough had a family friend that she was a patient in Aflac. And I very distinctly remember her one day telling me, she was like, are you going to work at Children's when I was in school? And I said, oh, that would be awesome. I would love to work at Children's. And she was like, are you going to work in Aflac? And I said, absolutely not. That sounds too hard. That doesn't sound like something I'd want to do. And she certainly got the last laugh, because here I am and I am so honored and so, so grateful to be able to do what I do and to walk alongside these families.
3: Well, you talk about walking, and you're not the first person to use that phrase, walking alongside people. Mm-hmm. It really is relationship building. So how often are you in touch with the people who now they've walked out the door, they've rung the bell, but you mm-hmm. still have that relationship with them?
4: Yeah, so it really depends. So as a BMT, a blood and marrow transplant social worker, I see kids and families based on a treatment plan, not a diagnosis. Mm-hmm. And so very quickly after they receive a transplant, they could return back to their primary team. And as much as I'd love to hang out with them forever, they have really wonderful social workers that follow them and pick them right back up. And sometimes if they have complications after their transplant, I will follow those kids for as long as we need to. Like, we have kids that received their transplant when they were 9 or 10, and they're now 22, and they're still in clinic every couple of months. And so I'm still making sure that they have access to resources, because we know that that transition from pediatrics to adulthood is so hard. We have all of these resources available to our pediatric systems. And then as they get older and still have these pretty intensive medical needs, those resources become less and less. And so that transition is like young adults is a very challenging time, and social work is very involved in those times.
3: Can you now, having gotten to this point, imagine doing anything else?
4: No, honestly, no.
3: Seems like, yeah. I would have been surprised if you said otherwise, just sitting here talking to you in the time we've had. What a blessing it's got to be to people to have social workers like you guys who are there, particularly at this time of life crisis, where you're right, it totally takes on the whole family identity. Yeah. I mean, we're doing that with my wife, and it's what defines the family to a degree.
4: Mm-hmm. And I, so many of my families are so gracious and will tell me that I have impacted them positively. And I love to remind every single one of them that half of my job is to be a mirror. I am reflecting back that love, that depth of energy that you guys give each other. And I'm just here to continue to make sure that we have access to that energy during the darker times where it's hard for us to pull from that well. I'm here to just be a little bit of extra love.
3: Caroline, thank you very much for spending some time. This has been great. You want to give the phone number?
4: Yeah. If you would like to donate, please call 888-750-2772.
3: Or go to WSBRadio.com. And folks, it is a matching hour right now from Solo Concrete Driveways and Patios. $10,000 this hour. You give five, they give five. You give 10, they give 10. All the way up to, if you want to give $10,000, they will give $10,000. And if you want to give $1,000 and hit golf balls with me, all you have to do is call 888-750-2772. I see Ashley right there nodding approvingly. I'm talking about the incentives. You can come hit golf balls with me, or you can do a behind-the-scenes tour of the Fox Theater for $1,000 as well, which would be super cool and maybe fire up the organ. My son, who has gone from piano to pipe organ, he definitely wants to, like, do that. So, all right, we're going to step out. We will be back. Again, Carolyn, thank you so much for spending some time with me.
4: Thank you for having me.
5: 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What a mess northeast of town. Travel advisory 85 northbound on to 985 northbound due to a tree on a tractor trailer. Right lane block 985 north, just north of the 85 split. Use Satellite Boulevard. 85 southbound's all stacked up between Duluth and Norcross. Crash just past Jimmy Carter Boulevard in two left lanes. You can use Buford Highway. And a crash in Marietta. This one also in the left lane. 75 southbound North Marietta Parkway exit 265. Those delays stretch back to Barrett Parkway. 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
1: Y'all, the boss's boss's boss's boss is here, so you better pony up now and make me look good. You can go to 888-750-2772, and it's a matching hour up to $10,000. Sudlow Concrete Driveways and Patios, they will donate, and I'm glad Bill, so Bill gave me his card last year. I lost the card. And I was like, oh my gosh, I got to get in touch with him. So I got the card. I've already texted the card to my wife, so she will take care of it. And Ashley Frasca is joining me. You've got a gardening incentive.
2: I do. But first, I want to say, you know what I love about Bill? This is Bill's second or third year in the
1: Carathon. Yeah, third year.
2: Mm-hmm. Gloria had Bill almost in tears because her moving story, her experience with the patient family experience liaison. And that's what we love about drawing in sponsors, drawing in matching hours, is they get to come and witness all of this wonderful, amazing work firsthand, where their money goes. And they're so moved that we hope that they partner with us each and every year, because we couldn't do this without our wonderful Atlanta listeners, the donors, but the sponsors.
1: So for Phil and Rob sitting right there, we had a nurse come in at noon. She lost a six-year-old this morning, was her very first patient when she started, lost, and came in, and I mean, just the matching hour sponsoring her, just, I mean,
2: we bonded. Gave her the opportunity to bail, but she said, I know how big the Carathon is. I know what an impact it makes, so I've got to tell these stories. And that's exactly what Gloria did. And by the way, all of you listening, Gloria would not have her position. And the social worker, Caroline, you just heard from, would not have their positions if it weren't for your donations. 100% pays for these wonderful people, family support team. Gardening, that's what I do on Saturday mornings, one day a week. So this is a new one, a garden seminar. It's at the WSB Radio Studios. And I'm really excited because Southern Living Plant Collection, who I'm just in awe of, and Oasis Forage Products agreed to partner with me for this because they know the hemophilia work and the cancer work being done here. So them, some garden experts, and I team up for a seminar, a make and take plant event on Saturday, September 19th, right after my show at 10 a.m. at the WSB Radio Studios. Barbecue lunch is included. If the weather's good, we're going to go out in the WSB courtyard. You know how beautiful our courtyard is at White Columns. So two people can come for a donation of $350, and they're going to walk away with plants and flowers and things and swag. It's going to be a lot of fun, a garden seminar.
1: At some point, you're going to have to come save my hydrangeas. This is my third time planting them.
2: I heard you mention that yesterday.
1: They die every time.
2: Yeah.
1: Yes, I love hydrangeas, and roses are my two favorite. Right. I can grow any rose. Hydrangeas, they hate me. they hate me.
2: I need to help you guys out.
1: Yes,
2: I'll make a trip
1: you do.
2: To Macon.
1: All right, so we need to go to the call center and check in with Chinwe and see how much we have raised this hour.
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1: $1,224,590 right now, folks. And you've got five more minutes to hit that matching hour with Sudlow Concrete. 888-750-2772. As Ashley was pointing out as well, it is so Gloria's entire salary is funded by donors. Carolyn, who is here with Social Work, entire salary funded by donors. And that's because insurance covers medical costs. Insurance doesn't cover the care amenities that are provided to kids with cancer. And the government only provides up to 4% of money to cancer research. Cancer research for kids is basically 100% donor-based because they don't vote. So the government decides to fund adult research and believes it can trickle down. But there are cancers kids get that parents don't get, that adults don't get. I interviewed a kid yesterday with a sarcoma, osteosarcoma, that you don't get, they don't see it in people past the age of 18 when bodies start stop growing.
2: That was Kelty's story.
1: Yeah, that was Kelty, right. Kelty King. And it's adults do not get this cancer. And the result is that it's so poorly researched that the standard of care treatment has been the same for 40 years.
2: And we talked to Eliza yesterday. Well, Eliza's parents, she's five, but they brought money here to Children's Healthcare of Atlanta for a program for fertility preservation for the young children that are getting treatments that will go on to grow into adults that want to start their own families. So programs like that, the research being done for ovarian tissue preservation and things, bigger than anyone could wrap their brain around, the things that are done here.
1: Yeah, it's remarkable. And again, I mean, just take the osteosarcoma and Kelty King, that the treatment, everything hasn't evolved in 40 years, but they're beginning to make progress because of the research being done here at Children's. And the research done here at Children's for osteosarcoma will benefit kids in all 50 states and around the world, and it's all donor-based. So your dollar that you decide to give up today on something else and give here actually does benefit kids around the world. All you got to do is call 888-750-2772. You go to WSBRadio.com. 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I will try not to hit you.
2: no guarantees.
1: I was practicing last night and ricocheted one off the wall through the curtain and into the other room. It's hazard. You will have to sign a liability waiver hitting golf balls with me, but nonetheless, it'll be a good time. Folks, we will step out for a few minutes, hit the news, and we will be back. 888-750-2772. Call now.

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6: It is 1 o'clock. Good afternoon. I'm Sabrina Cupid. Our top story coming from Barrow County. A guilty plea from Appalachian High School shooter Colt Gray today. WSB's Veronica Waters has an inside look at the courtroom and joins us live.
7: Yeah, Colt Gray twisted a bit back and forth in his chair, Sabrina, as Barrow County Sheriff's Investigator Jason Smith read from a never-before-revealed black notebook the then 14-year-old had open on his desk the hour he took his hidden rifle to the restroom.
8: And then further down on the page, on the right-hand side, it states suicide, 50-50, live, with a question mark.
7: Victims spoke of their grief, fear, anxiety, and anger after Colt Gray pleaded guilty. Brianna Skirmerhorn's 14-year-old son Mason was shot to death in a hallway.
9: I have lived 688 days so far of a sentence with no parole. And that is what he should receive as well.
7: Court is now in recess until 1:15. Reporting live, Veronica Waters, 95.5 WSB.
6: All right, thank you, Ronnie. There is a flash flood warning in effect for Cherokee County until 4 o'clock this afternoon. Hall County until 3:15. All this rain could mean that you might run into some flooding.
10: A flash flood warning is in effect for northern Fulton County, Forsyth, northern Gwinnett, and much of Hall County. This remains in effect through 4 o'clock. It includes the cities of Gainesville, Flowery Branch, Buford, Alpharetta, and Cumming.
6: And WSB meteorologist Christina Edwards will have at Atlanta's most accurate and dependable forecast coming your way in just a matter of minutes. The Georgia Department of Transportation is making some changes to road work that was supposed to happen this weekend.
11: New signage on Atlanta Interstate says that the closure of I-285 on the north side has been moved to run Friday, August 7th until Monday, August 10th, instead of this weekend. And GDOT announces a new closure to run from Friday, July 31st until Monday, August 3rd. It will happen on I-285 between Cascade Road and Martin Luther King Jr. Drive in the north and southbound lanes. The construction is one of two projects along the I-285 West Side Corridor to repair and replace concrete slabs. Mary Ryan Howarth, 95.5 WSB.
6: The city of Forest Park is moving forward with plans to renovate local shopping areas. City Council approved the strategic plan this week, which Council Member Hector Gutierrez says that the rehabilitation playbook would start with Clayton Plaza on Jonesboro Road.
12: It's in phases and it's going to revitalize, I think, starting with one of our main plaza centers and then hopefully making it to the rest of them.
6: Now the city wants to do things like repaving parking lots and add lighting, also greenery that's more uniform. He says city leaders are working with businesses and residents to plan how the minor upgrades could work going forward. DeKalb County holding a hiring event tomorrow, Saturday from 8 until noon at the Toby Grant Recreation Center in Scottsdale. They're looking for new police officers. New recruits could make more than $64,000 a year plus a $3,000 signing bonus. Sworn officers could make more than $73,000 a year. And a new report's out today on home sales. Jim Ryan says it's a bit surprising.
13: Despite mortgage rates that have climbed to 6.58% on a 30-year note, new home sales reached an annualized 628,000 units in June, eclipsing the previous month's 618,000. The same report from the Census Bureau shows that the median sales price of new houses sold last month fell 3.3% to $398,300.
6: All right, let's take a look at the markets. The Dow right now is up more than 0.5%. NASDAQ's in the red. The S&P is currently in the green. It's 103.
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18: Holding all lanes right now in Norcross, Sabrina, 85 southbound below Jimmy Carter Boulevard, exit 99. They're clearing up this crash out of the right lane, the left lanes. That's really slowed the ride back toward Highway 316. 8985 northbound is still dealing with that tree that came down on a truck just north of the 85 split. That's a right lane blocked. You're slow back to Old Peachtree Road. Use Satellite Boulevard from the Trustdale.com Traffic Center. Triple team traffic, 95.5 WSB.
10: I'm WSB meteorologist Christina Upwards. Cloudy skies with heavy rain and thunderstorms rolling through. Today's high is 85. Rain showers continue tonight with lows in the mid-70s. Tomorrow, off and on rain showers, high around 88. Sunshine returns on Sunday.
6: 82 degrees in Kennesaw, 76 right now in Buford. Sandy Springs has 81 degrees. We'll have more news at 1:30, breaking news when it happens. 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
3: Welcome back. It's Eric Erickson here. It is the WSB Carathon, our 26th year. We have crossed $1.2 million. The number keeps going up. We have another matching hour this hour. And a familiar name and voice, Lex Stolle. So, Lex, you host of WSB's The Children of Children's. You're the matching hour sponsor up to $10,000. Which of your siblings did you sell on Craigslist to come up with the money?
4: Well, that's a good question. If that doesn't say, though, that the Carathon are my two favorite days of the year, then I don't know what does. I'm super excited to be the matching hour. It wasn't me that came up with the money, but the generous donors in my community. So I couldn't be more grateful for my rally and my group of people that supported this mission.
3: Well, you got a real passion for this. Mm-hmm. You really, how long have you, since your diagnosis and treatment, how long has it been?
4: I was diagnosed 7 years ago, 2019 now. It feels unreal. And started this project about 4 years ago, and this is my fourth year of doing it, and we just keep growing and growing, Eric.
3: Yeah, is it steroids? What is it? you're so much taller, or just all of a sudden, you're like from last year to this year.
4: A little bit of vitamin D, calcium, a little bit of this and that.
3: Sunlight. It's amazing what it does. Helps the plants grow, legs grow. You're going to be taller than me. Because I'm closer to 100 in death now than I am. I'm going to be shrinking as you're growing.
4: We'll see you next year.
3: Now, joining us as well, Logan Knight, you are with us. Thank you so much for joining us. So now, Logan, can you tell people at home listening right now your story and your connection with Children's?
5: It started some in 2022, kind of moving towards 2023. And that really, I don't remember a ton of it, mm-hmm. to be honest. But what I do remember is all just pretty good stuff. Mm-hmm. We were at Scottish Rite in November, I think it was. I was at Scottish Rite in November and spent about a month in the hospital trying to just finish up with all their stuff. Mm-hmm. They wanted to check there and all that. After the surgery, since it was a brain surgery, they had a lot to check through. Mm-hmm. And after, I had maybe a few days break, and then it was on to proton. Mm-hmm. And I also had one of my chemos during proton treatment. And about after proton, 4 weeks, and then I was on to 6 months of chemo after that. Finished August.
3: So you were 14 and it was medulloblastoma.
5: Yes.
3: Group 4 high risk, I've got on the sheet here. So I imagine the treatments were pretty rough that you went through.
5: Yeah. Mm-hmm. I do not remember them perfectly. So.
3: But you rang the bell too.
5: Yes.
3: So no more chemo.
5: Yep.
3: That's fantastic. That is fantastic. All right. So now let's talk beyond, because I've got the write up here. You completed all your high school requirements. You earned 4 certificates in cybersecurity, and you're halfway through an associate degree in computer science now.
5: Yes.
3: Making progress. And you were awarded a scholarship only given to 51 students nationwide, and you graduated with the honors from high school on May 22nd. And you walked with your twin sister, Ella.
5: Yep.
3: That's fantastic. That's great progress. Can you talk a little bit about just your memories of just your engagement with the people at Children's?
5: It's been a minute since then, of course, right. But it's always been real positive with it. Mm-hmm. Even if it's just like a nurse that's coming into the room when I was going through treatment, still nothing really too crazy, but right. You know.
3: Yeah, and Lex, you you've been involved now for so long just because of the ties and the relationships. And I mean, we have the social workers coming in and out that we're interviewing that just maintain these relationships over time with people.
4: Mm-hmm. Absolutely. I know Logan and I were just talking before we came in here about we were both treated at the same hospital within the same time frame. And it's just, it's remarkable the care that we've received here. And I'm sure Logan has received the same type of, the same type of extra resources that aren't provided at other hospitals, things like the social workers, things like the therapy dogs, things like the chaplains that come in and practice with whatever religion you may be. These are all things that are 100% donor funded, funded by things like the Carathon, and they're funded so that people like Logan and I can receive these resources.
3: And from someone who gave treatment, I mean, this is your matching hour. You have raised $10,000 to donate as a matching hour, having gone through treatment and seen the resources. I continue to be impressed with you and seeing your praises. And I genuinely am. Your heart and passion for this is just something.
4: Well, thank you, Eric. I love it.
3: So, Logan, as you grow, you get your degree, you get out into the workforce, can you imagine continuing to give back to a hospital that gave so much to you?
5: I do think I would do something like that in the future here. I can't say when.
3: Oh, yeah. Of course not. Yeah. But, I mean, and then for both of you, y'all were both treated at the same facility, and now you're on the 16th floor of the Arthur Blank Hospital with an incredible view. What an evolution in the hospital and the growth of the hospital and the amenities that can come.
4: Absolutely. Logan, you were just saying that you watched this get built as you were driving by, right?
5: Well, yeah. I mean, weren't always by it like perfectly, but say it still.
4: It's crazy. 2 million square feet right here.
5: Yeah. It's watched a lot of stuff get built on that drive.
3: That's so. Yeah, it is. It really is a remarkable facility to have seen it rising over the last number of years to finally be able to be in here now for 2 years. I guess 3 years ago, we were at the support center, and now last year and this year here. I remember last year I went back to the support facility. They're like, you're in the wrong building. It's and I mean it's a great facility.
4: It is.
3: It really is. Logan, when you get out now with your degrees, what do you want to do?
5: Well, I'm just hoping to find a job that I can hold down for a while.
3: Uh huh.
5: That is really just it right now.
3: Yep.
5: So the rest will just be to finish what I got in school.
3: That's great. That is great to be able to make that and to be able to ring the bell. Lex, what do you want to do now? I mean, how old are you now?
4: I'm 17.
3: 17. So. Yeah, that's right. You and my son are the same age. So are you headed into your senior year?
4: I am, yeah.
3: Senior year. So is Governor.
4: And 27 years away from my campaign for president.
3: There you go. Yep, there you go. So now, what do you want to do when you get out of high school?
4: I feel like my mom said I need to get a stable career first before I go into my political ambitions. So
3: yes.
4: Consulting is where I'm at right now.
3: Consulting.
4: Yeah.
3: You want to do political consulting?
4: I would love to. I like solving problems, so.
3: Yeah.
4: And I love solving other people's problems. So, I don't know.
3: That is an open path.
4: Yeah.
3: All sorts of avenues. Any idea on college?
4: I'm looking at, right now, my top are Georgetown, University of Virginia, University of Pennsylvania. Or, you know, it's tempting, though, to be able to stay at Tech or Georgia and go for free. That's a really tempting.
3: That is.
4: No loans, no nothing. So
3: yeah.
4: We'll see where the wind takes me next month.
3: Yeah, the Zell Miller and all of that, they come in handy. I'm looking at selling a kidney to get my kid
4: through
3: college. Yeah. He wants to go to Samford over in Birmingham because he's always wanted to be an architect.
4: Hey, that's a great school. I got a lot of friends there. So.
3: Yeah. Yeah, Georgetown's not a bad one.
4: Yeah, right there in D.C.
3: It's a pretty one. My daughter is actually flying home from D.C. today. She's been up there for a week.
4: Oh, really?
3: Yeah, went to a free market economics program for her economics degree, and it just came home. She's like, I think I want to move to Washington. Yeah.
4: A little more action there.
3: Yeah.
4: Better weather, too, I think.
3: Yeah, well, I don't know. This week, it's actually been less hot here than there this week. So.
4: Wow.
3: Yes. Okay, so, Logan, do you want to give folks the phone number? Read the phone number right there.
5: 888-750-2772.
3: Now, we've been talking about the evolution of the program from when Logan and Lex were in treatment to now this fantastic facility. The facility here, they call it the Arthur Blank Hospital. We know who wrote the big check to help get it. But underneath that giant check are lots of smaller checks from people who cover the employee salaries for social workers, for the patient liaisons, for the support,
1: And every donation that is given, every single donation that is given goes to the program. 100% of donations that come through CHOA are donations that go not to bureaucracy, but actually go to the amenities and go to the care of the patients, go to the well-being of the patients, and go to the research so that kids who come in with various forms of cancer that for 40 years have had the same treatment now suddenly have remarkably new treatments that came from the research that come from right here in Atlanta. And we think a lot of things about Atlanta. We think about our baseball team or maybe our football or a basketball team, but we've got a world-leading, world-class research facility for childhood cancer right here in Metro Atlanta. And we have kids from all over the world now who come here. And many of those kids, particularly from other parts of the world, who come here, they benefit directly from the donations. So, Lex, again, it's your matching hour. You want to give the number too?
4: Yeah, if people want to donate, they can right now at 888-750-2772, 888-750-2772, or they can go online right now at wsbradio.com/carathon.
1: See, and Lex is a pro at here because he does the Scott Slade, Clark Howard, to read the number twice. I just roll through it and expect people to know
4: it
1: or else.
4: You get the first half and the first time I say it, and the second half the second time.
1: Exactly. Yes. So, folks, donate now. It is Eric Erickson here. I've got Logan and Lex with me. We've got Finley Rufin coming up, and we are at the Aflac Cancer and Blood Disorder Center of Children's Healthcare of Atlanta, looking out on our city, knowing that on this floor and beneath us, there are kids getting help directly benefiting from every dollar you give. And when I say dollar, if you just have a dollar, that dollar is going to be $2 thanks to Lex, and those $2 are going to magnify, and the ripples are going to have massive effects in fighting cancer. Donate now. We'll be back.
2: 118, JustDale.com Traffic Center. Crash cleared. All lanes have reopened out of Norcross toward DeKalb, 85 southbound below Jimmy Carter Boulevard, exit 99. Starting to see those delays. Try to thin out as you leave Duluth. Still got the travel advisory on 985 northbound, just north of the I-85 split. That's where they're trying to clean up this tree that came down on a tractor trailer. At times holding all lanes very slow back to Sugarloaf Parkway. I'd consider using Satellite Boulevard as your alternate. 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
11: So this is a problematic segment for me because I went to law school. So I'm trying to do the math in my head because Finley Roofing is doing a $10,000 campaign. We've got Lex with his $10,000 matching hour. And I believe that means your $1 will become $3. Your $3 becomes $9. I think something like that, and I can't do more math than that because I have a law degree to avoid it. All I know is that if you give money, it becomes more money, and that's what you need, more money. Finley Roofing has been doing this for over 15 years. JD and Brendan, I mean, we have met before doing mm-hmm. this. You guys, yeah. I mean, as long as I've been here, you guys have been a sponsor of the Carathon.
12: Yeah. It's a long time. It's crazy. It's been 15 years. We were talking about on the way down here, how long has it been? I had to ask Dave, of course. He's the keeper of all the records of how long we've been doing this. I'm born and raised here in Atlanta. And every time I come down here, it's two things for me. This is kind of an emotional thing when you come into this hospital and you see all that's going on. But then it's also kind of an uplifting thing when you do see all the money that's being raised and everything that's going on. So you get down here and you meet the kids that have survived, and some of the kids, you hear the stories. And first time I came down here, it was like I left here a little emotional.
11: Right.
12: Yeah. So it's good. It's a positive and it's not negative, but it's a positive thing for sure.
11: Okay. So there's something else to say, because I familiar as I am even back in my lawyer days with roofing companies, you guys have been around a really long time, and there are so many fly-by-night roofing companies out there. I mean, it speaks just to the credibility of the company that you guys have been around as long as you have.
12: Yeah, we've been around since 95.
11: That's amazing.
12: Yeah, I've been around a good while. Started in Marietta, and now we work all over North York, all over from making up.
11: And you regularly put up with Dave Baker too.
12: We do, and that's really tasking sometimes. I used to do the show with Dave on Saturdays, and that's even worse. I have to go in there and see him face to face.
11: Oh yeah, and let him talk about how good he is at golf.
12: Yes.
11: So, talk about your heart for the community, because you guys really have, and over 15, 16 years now doing this.
12: Yeah. You know, and we do with the $100 a roof. So it kind of it's the community doing what we do.
11: Yeah, no, no, no.

0: Now, explain that to people. So every roof, $100 goes to Children's.
1: Yes.
0: That's phenomenal.
1: Yes, it does. And it's us giving you the money, but it's really it's Metro Atlanta doing the work to make sure we can give you the money.
0: And you guys do a free roof analysis.
1: We do. Yes.
0: If somebody needs it.
1: Well, we can come check it out. Not everything leads to a problem, but we can at least take some videos, give some pictures, and show you what your roof looks like. Most people don't. You know, most people hit the button, go in the garage, and have no idea what their roof looks like.
0: Yeah, my father-in-law makes me fly my drone over his house to find stray wiffle balls that are clogging gutters.
1: There you go. There you go.
0: It's the only thing I use my drone for anymore is for my father-in-law. I think one of the grandkids got a wiffle ball stuck in the gutter.
1: Well, that means he likes you. He gives you something to do.
0: I guess so. I guess so. All right, we've got to jump over to the call center. Stephanie Stallworth is there checking us out. We have crossed 1.2 million, and we want to keep it going.
2: Yes, I'm here in the Jim Ellis Automotive Group Call Center, and we are with some amazing volunteers out here today, plus a wonderful volunteer. Frankie's here with me, and she works at Shell. I've been working here 18 years.
3: Yes, that's correct.
2: Tell us what you do.
3: I am here to, I'm a nurse, but I work on discharge planning and make sure all of our patients have what they need medically wise, working with insurance and home care vendors, and make sure everything's in place when they're ready to go home.
2: Now, Frankie told me that she has donated before, and she's done all kind of things with it before, and worked here so many years. What would you say to someone, just quickly, who is considering making a donation? You've seen it all. Tell us about it.
3: I have. Every penny goes to such a great cause. I've seen these kids. They spend so much time here, and the resources that allow them to live their lives and be a child, they actually have fun. They have the bad times, but you see them riding the IV poles through the hallway. It's great.
2: Wow, this is awesome. Thank you so much, Frankie, for volunteering and joining me today. She's in the front row, so she got picked. I appreciate you so much. Thank you.
3: Thank you.
2: From the Carathon Call Center, Stephanie Stallworth, 95.5 WSB. Back to you.
0: And back here in at the Carathon, and I've got the guys from Findlay Roofing with me. $10,000 campaign, another donation, and as you guys were saying, every time you'll sign a contract and put on a roof, $100 goes to the Carathon, or
1: yes, sir,
0: goes to CHOA. Children's. My shock collar will go off.
1: Ooh, yeah.
0: Thank you very much for being here. Thank you so much. Thank you for, 15, 16 years of doing this, for having the heart of service. Folks, it is Eric Erickson here at the Carathon. You can call 888-750-2772, and we'll be right back.

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5: Hi there. Good afternoon. It's 1:30. I'm Sabrina Cupid. This news is sponsored by Ben Hill Renovation. 16-year-old Colt Gray in court today where he has pleaded guilty to murder and other crimes. In the 2024 shooting at Appalachee High School in Barrow County, the shooting left 4 people dead, 9 injured. He previously had pleaded not guilty. And we are hearing today from families of the victims.
6: I don't care what his sentence is, and I don't care what happens to him. It won't measure up to the sentence he gave my family. He stole my baby brother from me, and I don't forgive him. I hope the rest of his days are filled with remembering just how much of a waste he is.
5: Now, Colt Gray is expected to be sentenced next week to life in prison, either with or without parole, for 4 counts of murder. Your weather for today, a lot of rain around, scattered showers and thunderstorms throughout the day and into the evening hours, high 85. Flash flood warnings are in effect for portions of the metro area. And there was going to be some road work that happened this weekend on 285 on the north side, but that has now been rescheduled for August 7th, starting at 7 p.m. That Friday night through Monday, August 10th. It will end at 5 a.m. 4 additional states have been linked to that massive gastrointestinal outbreak. The CDC here in Atlanta saying Illinois, Kansas, Oklahoma, and Pennsylvania now have had cases. Health departments across the country reporting over 12,000 cases so far this summer. Iceberg lettuce from central Mexico, likely the source. Taylor Farms has recalled shredded lettuce that was shipped to restaurants, food services, and retailers in 27 different states. And how much do you think you're going to need to pay for health care when you retire? Well, Fidelity Investments is estimating a hefty $185,000 price tag on that, health and medical expenses for new retirees. So according to Fidelity, at 65 years old and retiring this year, you can expect to spend that amount of money throughout the golden years, which is more than double what they estimated in 2002. Fidelity's projection assumes that retirees are enrolled in Medicare Parts A, B, and D, and it does include premiums, copayments, and other out-of-pocket costs for medical care and prescription drugs throughout the retirement years. Let's take a look at the markets. We're in the green. The Dow is up more than 0.5%. NASDAQ's in the green. So is the S&P. It's 132.
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5: Alex Williams, how are we doing on the roads?
2: Not a fun ride toward Midtown, Sabrina. Rain and lots of delays starting on 85 South below North Druid Hills. Those delays are going to stay with you on to 75, 85 South on that web pavement as you head down toward I-20. Northbound slowing from Langford Parkway up into Midtown. Crash in Buckhead, 400 southbound before you get to Sydney Marcus Boulevard. That is blocking the right lane. Those delays are now starting before Lenox Road. From the Trustdale.com Traffic Center, Triple Team Traffic, 95.5 WSB.
3: I'm WSB meteorologist Christina Edwards. Cloudy skies with off and on heavy rain and thunderstorms for today. High 85. Rain showers continue for tonight. Lows in the mid-70s.
5: 82 degrees in Dunwoody, 85 in Riverdale. Lithia Springs, you have 83 degrees. We'll have more news at 2 o'clock. Breaking news when it happens. I'm Sabrina Cupid, 95.5 WSB.
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15: For those of you on the roads right now, happening now, we got flash flood warnings for Cherokee County, Dawson County, Forsyth County, Fulton County, Gwinnett County, Hall County. Lots of rain out there moving into the area right now, and lots of rain already on the roads. So be careful if you're driving out there. We're coming to you live from the 16th floor of the Arthur Blank Hospital, Children's Healthcare of Atlanta, the 26th annual Carathon, 888-750-2772. Joining me again, in studio, Lex Stoley, it is your matching hour, $10,000. So they've been telling me you got to tell the story how you got the $10,000.
16: How did I get the $10,000? That's a great question. Well, you know, after sitting in that hospital room for weeks on end, I knew there was always a belief in my head that I wanted to help, you know, other kids who are going what I went through. I wanted no kid to ever have to spend their Christmas, their Thanksgiving in the hospital. So I knew the second I was done with my treatment, I wanted to do something to give back. So I finished my chemotherapy and immediately began brainstorming. But I knew, Eric, that as like a 13-year-old who just finished cancer, my community had already done so much for me, and it felt weird just posting on social media asking for money. I just didn't feel comfortable being a little kid asking for more and more money. I wanted my community to get something out of it. So through a lot of brainstorming sessions and hundreds of emails to restaurants, I formulated discount cards to different cities with people's favorite Mexican restaurant, Thai restaurant, Chinese restaurant, American restaurant, you name it, with them pledging a discount, whether it's 15%, a free appetizer. And I did this for different cities, and it's only grown over the last 4 years. And people purchase the cards online for $25 with all of the proceeds, 100% going to the WSB Carathon. So this is ensuring that, you know, restaurants are getting business from local people. People are saving money, but more importantly, we're helping people with childhood cancer. So it's not just a win-win, but in my opinion, it's a win-win-win. So my community has been so, so generous this year. I raised $10,830. Wow. 188 cards were purchased. But something unique that I did this year that I hadn't done in years past is I had people all over the country or all over the state who weren't in the cities who wanted to participate. They wanted to help. So for the first time this year, I worked alongside Children's Healthcare of Atlanta to be able to have people from anywhere in the world purchase a card to donate to families in the hospital so that they can directly distribute these cards to families right here in Arthur M. Blank Hospital so that, you know, they're not having to worry about you know, paying their meal. They get 15% off here and there. So it's just one less thing to worry about, and something that I've seen been a huge success this year, and I couldn't have done this matching hour without them.
15: Okay, you said they buy them online. Where do they go?
16: They go to choa.org/cancercards, choa.org/cancercards, and 100% of the money, there's no overhead cost, no nothing, 100% of the money is coming right here to the WSB Radio Carathon, and it's getting matched. So every $25 becomes $50. So it's been such a privilege to have people participate. And I had a goal this year of selling 446 for one for every room in here in Arthur M. Blank Hospital. So, you know, I'm still going to continue this mission even after Carathon, and I've loved the community's support on it.
15: All right, so we were talking about this earlier. Why that much passion, that much time for this?
16: Well, I love the Carathon for two reasons. The first being that I get to hear I Can't Back Down by Tom Petty over and over on the radio all day long, and that's just my favorite song. But the more complex answer is that I've been a part of the Carathon now for this for 6 years. My first one was during COVID. It was online. And every single year I've been on the Carathon, I've gotten further and further from treatment. I was on my first ever Carathon in my what we call intensive chemotherapy, where I'm going in every week, barfing all over the place, bald, all these sorts of things happening to me. And every single year I've gotten less chemotherapy until the year I came when I rang the bell, and then the year after. And then I've slowly and slowly grown away from my treatment, but my passion has just grown stronger. I've seen the Carathon from the second year I was here, when it was the first time it was in person, you know, a couple dozen people answering phones. But every year more people are answering phones, more staff is volunteering their time, more people are giving their money, and more people here in Atlanta are supporting this mission. So I've seen this grow. I've seen people wanting to help kids with cancer. And what else is really sad is that not only has the support grown, but also every single year more kids have been diagnosed with cancer, which means that we need the support now more than ever. And so if this is my calling to be able to help these kids so that no kid has to go through what I did, I'll do it 100 times.
15: You know, we've talked in the past and joked about you wanting to get into politics, run for president. Like, you know, sometimes when you do that, it becomes polarizing. And sometimes the same passion you do to that goes to something like this. Mm-hmm. And I mean, you have certainly found a way to take that sort of passion into organizing and problem solving.
16: But I just wanted to say, like, you bring up such a great point, because this is the one thing I can think of 1,000 things. This is the one thing that isn't polarizing. This is the one thing that we all as a country can get around. This is childhood cancer and blood disorders. We can support this mission together. This is nonpartisan, whatever it may be. We are one state, and we are helping kids.
15: I mean, yeah, I have interviewed the governor and Senator Ossoff on this, and everybody's like, yeah, there's why make this a political thing? It's not. Mm-mm. The politics of it is that kids don't vote, so their cancer doesn't get research. Mm-hmm. The parents do, and adult cancer gets all the money, and yet we're finding more and more there are cancers that kids get that adults don't get, and without the research dollars that people give, those cancers don't get researched.
16: And it's mind-boggling to me, because we, the kids here today, myself, Logan, I mean, all of these kids, we are the next leaders of this country. We are the people that is going up, we're growing up to become the doctors, the lawyers, president, all these sorts of things, but yet we're severely underfunded. We're more underfunded than any other cancer. We need to help these kids grow up to be able to do the wonderful things that we're going to be able to do.
15: Nah, we just leave you guys with the debt. Oh, man. Okay, so give the number.
16: Yeah, if you want to be part of this mission, you can help make sure that childhood cancer is not underfunded. Call 888-750-2772, 888-750-2772, or you can go online, wsbradio.com/carathon.
15: Now, we need to talk colleges, because you're thinking Georgetown. What about George Washington?
16: I've looked there. I've learned that I don't want to walk in the city at night, walking from class to my dorm room.
15: I was going to bring that up. Yeah, I went up and I looked at Georgetown and George Washington. First of all, the library at Georgetown is the ugliest building in America. But it's a really cool campus.
16: Beautiful.
15: And you're right there at the steps where they filmed the scene in The Exorcist.
16: Yeah, it's awesome. But they are unfortunately landlocked, so there's not a lot they can expand outward. But it is a beautiful, beautiful campus.
15: It is. There are some great ones up there. And the University of Virginia, I'm texting with a buddy of mine who's a congressman right now, went to UVA and just loved it.
16: Yeah.
15: Absolutely loved it. Went to law school and undergrad there. Was on the golf team. How's your golf game?
16: My golf, you know, my dad tells me all the time, he's like, buddy, if you want to become president of the United States, you better get out on the range and start practice. And I do. I play occasionally, but I just get so mad if I don't. It's a frustrating sport.
15: It is. It is. It's clearly the Scots invented it.
16: Yeah.
15: Yes. Hitting this tiny ball into this tiny hole that you can't see from where you're. Yes. It's very aggravating. It's a good blood pressure test for me. This is why I do it.
16: It is. And I learned I'm terrible, apparently, at finding white little balls in grass, because I can never find my ball. Maybe because it's so far in the woods.
15: So I do have to say that is my superpower. I lose so many of them that I have learned how to find them. And a buddy of mine sent me a big box of literally fluorescent pink golf balls, and he's like, you will never lose this again.
16: Glow in the dark.
15: Yes, it really does work. Now, okay, let's get back to this. So you also do a show on WSB, focusing on the children of children's. Tell us about that.
16: Yeah, so I think WSB Radio and Children's Healthcare of Atlanta, they got together and they thought, why is it just 2 days a year that we are helping to talk about the childhood cancer and blood disorders here at the Aflac Cancer and Blood Disorder Center? So they were like, let's make this a year-round mission. So they gave the opportunity for me to host with Ashley Frasca, who's been incredible on 95.5 WSB, the Children of Children's, to make sure that this event goes on year-round. We interview patients, families, doctors, nurses, child life specialists, whatever that may be, the unsung heroes behind the scenes at the hospital, and get to hear their story, kind of like Carathon, but we get to do that all year round. And I think the WSB listeners have loved it because it's kept the mission continuing to grow, and it's just fueled the passion for 365 days a year. So it's once a month, typically the first Sunday of each month from 1 to 2 right here at 95.5 WSB.
15: You know, I would be remiss if I didn't mention, by the way, speaking of people who love to help the Carathon, Patty from Loving Spoonfuls, every year, 2 years in a row now, I have had her meatball subs.
2: Oh, yeah.
15: I love meatball subs. I make them myself at home. And every year now, Patty's, these things are delightful, and the chocolate chip cookies, too. So if you need great food, look up Loving Spoonfuls. It's fantastic stuff.
16: It's amazing. I know. I'm mad I can only have one. They're like, they cut me off.
15: Yeah, I know. Look, I only need one, but I could eat two or three of these. They're very good. By the way, folks, we've still got openings. If you want to come hit golf balls with me, and trust me when I tell you, know, this is my problem with golf, is every golfer is a liar. Mm. Every golfer is like, yeah, I'm a bad golfer. And then I play golf with them. They're like, oh, you weren't lying. Like, no, I'm not lying. I'm bad. You people are actually good. I actually had a PGA player send me a massive box of Titleist Pro V1s. Didn't tell me who it was. Had a note in it with handwritten note, get better at golf, a listener down in Jupiter, Florida. And then finally texted me. I was blown away. I will not say on air. But it's like, you have to actually get a better handicap if I'm going to play golf with you.
2: Oh, wow.
15: Really?
2: Wow.
15: So this is my opportunity. You can come help me get better at golf so I can play with someone who once won a Masters tournament. And all you do is a $1,000 donation, 888-750-2772, or go to wsbradio.com and you donate, and you can get the incentive to come hit golf balls with me. I'll feed you and we can hit golf balls. Drinks will be provided. We'll decide when we want them, before or after hitting golf balls. You've got the WSB host panel at Truist. You've got the Peter Greenberg travel panel, which is fantastic, for $1,000. You got a lot of options. You got a lot of incentives. The real incentive, though, is that you are fighting childhood cancer. You're helping benefit kids like Lex was benefited through the program, and so many more. So call them, 888-750-2772. Operators are standing by. We'll be back.
2: 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Some better news up in Gwinnett County. They just cleared up that tree that fell down onto a big rig. All lanes are back open. 985 northbound, just north of the 85 split. So those brake lights back to Old Peachtree and Sugarloaf Parkway should start to thin out. Still working this crash in Buckhead in the right lane. 400 southbound before City Markets. You're stacked up from Lenox Road. I'm looking for new trouble. I-20 eastbound in West Atlanta past Martin Luther King Jr. Drive. 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Alex Williams, Triple Team Traffic, 95.5 WSB.
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1: It is the WSB Carathon. I am Eric Erickson. I am joined by this hour's matching hour host, Lex Stolle. Thank you again for doing that.
2: That's just
1: impressive. Now, Skin Charles was discussing, you once gave me stock tips. You got any hot tips now?
2: I do. And this is a little bit, I don't know, this might be, this is just a 17-year-old speaking, but I have your latest stock pick, Eric. So, you know the whole lettuce outbreak right
1: now. Oh, yeah.
2: Right? And Taco Bell.
1: Uh-huh.
2: So, Taco Bell stock dropped. They're owned by Yum Brands, right?
1: Yes.
2: So, they dropped 11%. So, I jumped in there and bought in. And who knows if that's a good idea? Because my philosophy here is, you know, these sorts of things will always blow over. And I think...
1: Oh, they blew out on this one.
2: But I thought to myself, you know, the Chipotle one went on for a long time in 2015, but I think the customer base between Chipotle and Taco Bell is a little different. I think Taco Bell customers are more likely to return back to Taco Bell after something like this mm-hmm. than Chipotle. So, you know, I went all in. So that's like...
1: It took me 20 some odd years, but I eventually got back to Taco Bell.
2: So Taco Bell is now 12% of my portfolio, or Yum Brands. So I don't know. We'll see. Give it about a month and I'll tell you if it came back.
1: Yeah, I there are jokes there, but during the carathon, they are not appropriate for me to make on radio.
2: That's the point, is it dropped 11%. So I have this philosophy that Taco Bell, they have a loyal fan base.
1: Oh, they do. Yeah, you know that German guy, Freddy, who's been over here for the last 2 months for the World Cup?
2: Yeah.
1: They literally, he stopped and got Taco Bell to take on the plane.
2: And all my friends in high school, they go every night. They get the queso, the chips, the Crunchwrap Supreme. They're still going. They don't care about no lettuce outbreak.
1: Yeah,
2: so.
1: I mean, I don't get the lettuce anyway. It's not like I need the fiber when I eat Taco Bell.
2: Right, so I think it was a sell-off. I think this is going to come up. Hey, just give it a week.
1: We should probably give the phone number.
2: We should. You can call. This is more important things. Send your money here instead. 888-750-2772. 888-750-2772. 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My matching hour, I want this money to get filled. You know, we have $10,000 on the line, but and also another $10,000. So it's a triple match hour right now. So I want all of this money to get used up, but you can do that. You can call 888-750-2772.
1: Yeah, and thanks to Findlay Roofing as well. They've been doing this for over 15 years now.
2: Incredible.
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2: Yeah.
1: And now $10,000. 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
2: Great math, Eric.
1: Listen, occasionally I'm good. You know, my wife has this very annoying habit who's worse at math than me, but if you put a dollar sign in front of it, it's like Christy, what is 2015 and 10-11, and she has no idea. It's like $20.15, $10.11, cha-ching. It's like, this is why the money goes out the door so fast. It's amazing. Yeah, I can't do math in my head to save my life. It's a terrible thing. It's a life skill, I guess you learn. Like, I remember remembering the multiplication tables when I was in third grade, but that's it. That's the extent of my math.
2: It goes away fast.
1: Somehow both of my kids can do calculus. I can't even spell calculus. So, okay, 888-750-2772. It is a matching hour. And in all seriousness, the care that comes here, the amenities that come, all of it is donor supported. Everyone I have interviewed today who works at this hospital, their salary is dependent on this fundraiser. That's not to guilt you. It's to tell you the amount of money that you guys have so generously given over the years has provided created jobs for people in this hospital who then create care and comfort for the kids. Do you stay in touch with the people? I mean, I imagine you do since you're so tied into Children's, the people who are there with you on your journey.
2: Oh, absolutely. We just had a Children's Survivorship Day a few weeks ago, and it's a reunion for all the doctors that come back. My oncologist who has left Children's now came back. Just a phenomenal, phenomenal day to get to reunite with these people. But I think you couldn't have said it better yourself about how the salaries are depending on this. I think the goal here is to raise so much money that we can find cures to cancer, and we want to eventually put the Aflac Cancer and Blood Disorder Center out of business. The goal is that no kid ever has to walk through these doors, and we can't do it without the support, and we can't do it without all of the wonderful employees that you've just been talking about, whose salaries are dependent on the WSB Carathon.
1: You know, that's a good way to say it, that, I mean, the goal is to raise enough money that we can cancel the carathon.
2: Right. The goal is for there to be no carathon because we've been able to fund these research grants.
1: Yeah, I mean, and folks, I mean, you're going to have to put up with this voice for years until you raise the money to cure the cancer. I mean, you're stuck with this.
2: Oh, I'll go 26 more years if we need to. But yeah, absolutely. We're gonna raise every single dollar that we can.
1: Yeah, and again, the amenities, the care, this is an amazing facility. It really is. And I can tell that it's pouring down rain outside because we are high enough up that you can see the storms coming in. I would be remiss, by the way, if I didn't point out for those of you on the road, there actually is a flash flood warning, not a watch, but a warning actively right now for Hall County, Gwinnett, Cherokee. So we need to be careful out there on the roads as it's pouring down. And as you're in your cars, you can call and give money. And we should go check with Stephanie Saulworth in the call center.
3: 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Eric, back to you.
1: Thank you very much. So we hit yours and Finley's. We're raising money, getting up there. This is fantastic, and it's got to be rewarding to you as well to be able just to give back and see that the money is going to such a great thing.
2: Oh, I love. I mean, when I hear those phones ringing, that's just the most heartwarming. It could be my lullaby at night. I love it.
1: There you go, folks. Lex, it's always a pleasure. It's good to see you. It stopped growing. maybe not, but please, making me feel old. We will be right back.
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7: At 2 o'clock, I'm Bill Caiaccio with our top local story. Emotions are high in a Barrow County courtroom today as the Appalachian High School shooter pleads guilty. WSB's Veronica Waters reports live. The court is hearing from family members of shooting victims.
8: Yeah, and Bill, one teen shot in her chest and upper arm says someday she feels like Colt Gray killed her that September 2024 day, even though she is alive. Another says she had to relearn to walk and despite anxiety tells herself daily she's strong and brave. And Liliana Ahmed, the sister of 14-year-old murder victim Mason Skirmerhorn, excoriates Gray, calling him a waste.
9: Because of him, my brother died alone and scared. He was the last person to see Mason alive, and he took him from us.
8: And Gray actually cried about that moment himself as the judge is now hearing the deputy's interview with Gray after his arrest in that hallway. He repeatedly said he was sorry for doing something wrong and says he's heard something like voices telling him to do this, and he contemplated not doing it but felt his life was already over. In his notebook that day, police found an ode to school shooter Nicholas Cruz where he calls him the love of his life. Reporting live, Veronica Waters, 95.5 WSB.
7: 80 degrees in Atlanta. Heavy rain brings flooding to some areas of metro Atlanta.
10: As much as 3 inches of rain fell within 3 hours this morning in the city of Gainesville. And in the past 24 hours, Suwannee has picked up nearly 5 inches of rainfall.
7: Meteorologist Christina Edwards has Atlanta's most accurate and dependable forecast coming up. With Saudi oil tankers now becoming targets for Iranian-backed Houthis, Matt Rivers reports many worry this could send oil and gas prices even higher.
11: We've been talking about the Strait of Hormuz for months, but less so about a strait called Bab el-Mandeb, just off the coast of Yemen in the Red Sea. 10 to 12% of all global shipping goes through that strait each year, and now a lot of Saudi oil does as well. The fear now is what happens if the Houthis and Iran jointly decide to close Bab el-Mandeb altogether, causing oil prices to skyrocket.
7: Gas prices continue their upward climb today and now average close to $3.89 a gallon in Georgia. Good news for drivers this weekend. The closure of I-285 near the Cobb Cloverleaf, originally scheduled to start today, will now run Friday, August 7th through Monday, August 10th. Also, a new closure is announced for the stretch of I-285 on the west side between Cascade Road and Martin Luther King Jr. Drive. That's going to happen in the north and southbound lanes beginning next weekend. The city of Forest Park is planning improvements to local shopping areas. Council member Hector Gutierrez says he worked with the city's planning and community development department to create the plaza rehabilitation framework.
12: I noticed that our plazas are just not up to par compared to the surrounding cities.
7: The city wants to do things like repay parking lots and add lighting and greenery. It is now 2:03, and this news sponsored by Brett Becker's. Up next, live team coverage of traffic and weather.
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7: 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Time now for live team coverage of traffic and weather. In the 24-hour traffic center, it's Alex Williams.
19: Hey, good afternoon, Bill. Rain is not doing any favors to the ride around Metro Atlanta. It is pouring out in Douglasville, and that is causing wet pavement delays in both directions on I-20, both east and westbound. Please dial your speeds back there. New left lane crash in the rain, 285 northbound, the inner loop on the west side before Martin Luther King Jr. Drive. Right lane crash, 20 east past MLK, and still a right lane crash, clearing as we speak in Buckhead. 400 south before Sydney Marcus. Traffic brought to you by SC250 Revolutionary South Carolina. The American Revolution was decided in South Carolina. SC250.com. Revolutionary South Carolina. Be a part of it. From the Trustdale.com Traffic Center, Triple Team Traffic, 95.5 WSB.
10: I'm WSB meteorologist Christina Upwards. Cloudy skies with heavy rain and thunderstorms rolling through. Today's high is 85. Rain showers continue tonight with lows in the mid-70s. Tomorrow, off and on rain showers, high around 88. Sunshine returns on Sunday.
7: And Storm Tracker radar shows that heavy rain that Alex was talking about moments ago in Douglasville. Also some heavy rain near Woodstock and Canton. And we've got scattered rain showers around Metro Atlanta. 76 in Duluth, 78 in Dallas, 84 in Hampton. More news at 2:30. 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
2: Welcome back. It is Eric Erickson here, the 95.5 WSB Carathon, benefiting the Aflac Cancer and Blood Disorders Center of Children's Healthcare of Atlanta. 888-750-2772 is the number. For those of you out there on the roads, I'd be remiss if I didn't tell you that there's an incoming severe storm. It'll be on top of the airport in 15 minutes. A lot of lightning and flash flooding up north of the city in Forsyth and Hall County. Just be careful on the roads. Use your speaker in your car. Don't hold your phone in your hands when you call. But call and give money to support the Aflac Cancer and Blood Disorder Center. Now, for 24 years, the Whitaker Company has been supporting the WSB Carathon. The Whitaker Company will have a matching hour, dollar for dollar, up to $10,000 this year. And we've got the president of the company with us, Coley Whitaker. This is your second year, I think, hanging out. Third year. With me,
3: that's right.
2: On air.
3: Yeah. Thank you for having us back again. That's a pleasure. It's been a bit of a reunion. Nick and I were here last year with his family.
2: Yeah.
3: And then Lex, who was on the hour earlier, met him on the first year. Got a couple selfies with him. He was doing some sort of a drum roll as they were announcing things. I remember looking at the kids like, wow, he's talented.
2: Yeah.
3: And you see him back now as a high school senior, and I was just saying, if you can invest stock in a person, I'd invest stock in that guy.
2: Yeah, no kidding. 24 years, why?
3: This is something that has been special to our family, to our company, our employees. Our core values center around many things, but one of them is making people better versions of themselves, supporting the environment, supporting the community, making the community better. And what better way to do that? It tugs at my heartstrings when I see young boys and girls that have these medical difficulties, and it's so inspiring to see them triumph and overcome. And children provides that. And that's why I've still got this picture here. It's still on my desk. Noe was another person that I met 3 years ago. So she was walking around super confidently and said, asked, I didn't know who she was. She didn't know me, but asked if I'd like an autographed picture. It's like, sure, that's very confident of you. I'd love to. And then later found out that she was a patient going through leukemia, met her parents. The strength that this young girl had, having gone through the diagnosis, going through the treatment, and then just walking around the halls with a smile on her face, handing out autographed pictures of herself. It's like, wow. So, yeah, took the picture, framed it, sitting on my desk. And whenever I have moments where I need a little bit of inspiration, a little bit of strength, which happens sometimes more often than not, I'll look over at the picture of Noe, and it gives me the strength that that I need.
2: So what does the Whitaker Company do?
3: We manufacture and distribute chemical-type products that make the American manufacturing happen. We provide the products that go into water treatment, products that go into automotive, the manufacturing of automotive parts, manufacturing of paint. You look at this building, the carpet, the paint on the wall, the wood treatment. It's 90% of those products are indirectly or directly manufactured, provided by us.
2: Wow.
3: We'll buy from the big chemical refiners, also the crude refiners, so ExxonMobil, Phillips 66, Chevron, and we will buy the products that they manufacture on purpose, aside from the gasoline. So as you can imagine, our industry has been very challenging since things got kinetic in the Middle East on February the 28th.
2: Yeah, I bet so. All those, my dad was in the oil company for years, all the byproducts that come from just making gasoline, you find a use for them.
3: Yeah, people don't realize that, you know, it's gasoline is one thing, but the big part of the ecosystem, there are many products that actually have more value than gasoline, and they're essential to the industries that I just mentioned. You can't have clean water without those types of products. The agriculture industry would suffer without the types of products that we provide and others provide. And, you know, just everything from the back of your cell phone case to the computers, our products go into the manufacturing process.
2: Well, thank you for your generosity for 24 years. Matching hour, $10,000. You want to give the number?
3: Yes, 888-750-2772. As Eric said, as you're driving on the road, don't pick up your phone. In fact, just stay at home. Get on your computer or call. And, we will gladly match dollar for dollar. It's, as I mentioned, something that's near and dear to my heart. This is, if you haven't had the opportunity to come to Children's, there's many volunteer opportunities. I would encourage everyone to, even if you don't donate, if you don't and you come and volunteer, I can guarantee you will. Interacting with everyone here, the staff is just the most friendly people. As I mentioned, the encouragement that I got from the patients, it's one of the most uplifting things that you can do. If you need to recage yourself, if you need to find perspective in life, come here.
2: Well, and joining us as well, we got the mayor, not that mayor, the other mayor, the children's mayor, Nick Cully is here. Now, Nick, you've got your whole family here. Why don't you introduce them?
4: I got my mom, Melanie. I got my sister, Sergey, and Annie, and my dad is at home right now.
2: So last year when you were here, we got to surprise you, and you got to go, I guess it was to the Hawks.
4: Yes,
2: how was that?
4: That was really, really fun. A great experience.
2: And we were also discussing off here, you have a better golf game than me. Yeah. All right. So now let's talk. Have you rung the bell?
4: Yes, sir. In November.
2: In November.
4: Year.
2: Okay. And so now you're done with treatment, but you're still coming back. Can you talk to people about why you're still coming back?
4: It's just like checkups to make sure that my blood and my body is still safe to keep the cancer away.
2: And you're still participating in the carathon, too.
4: Yes, sir. I think this is my third or second year.
2: Mm-hmm.
4: Third year, yeah.
2: And what would you rather be doing now? Sports, I assume.
4: Yeah, sports.
2: All right. So let's talk about this title. You have been assigned the mayor. So who's the boss? You or Lex?
4: Lex.
2: All right. So, Mom, can you talk about, as a parent, coming through children's and your experience?
5: Yeah, so, I mean, it feels kind of weird that we actually don't come here all the time anymore. At our last appointment, it was kind of a full circle moment because the fellow that was assigned to, you know, his case, Nick was his first patient, and that was going to be his last week here at Children's. He had just graduated from his fellowship program. So that was really emotional moment, knowing that he had been with us the whole time and he was kind of moving on. But Children's is kind of a home away from home. We spent a lot of time here over the last 3 years. It's kind of a weird feeling when you don't have to come back here every, you know, month. It's freeing, but it's also, I like to be here. It feels safe knowing that they're taking care of him and they're checking in on him. But you know, we're really grateful for the care that we've received, that Nick has received, and my girls too, in other ways, you know, taking care of him through cancer treatment. From, you know, it's a road that I never thought that we'd be on. In fact, before he was diagnosed, I had only known one child to ever have childhood cancer, and now it's a very big part of our story, and we love to do whatever we can to support the people who have supported us in this journey.
2: So, girls, if I can bring you in, your brother going through treatment, were y'all ever coming to Children's while he was going through treatment?
6: Sometimes we came and visited him when he was, like, sleeping overnight, and we, like, brought him food, and we comforted him a lot.
2: Did you get to do anything while you were here? Did they entertain you, too?
6: We were the entertainers.
2: Okay.
5: Where'd you go? Did you go to the zone at all?
6: Yeah, we went to the zone.
2: I know. I heard about that. Did you ever make slime?
6: No.
2: Oh.
6: I
2: hear the slime is apparently the hot topic these days.
5: They would have loved to have made the slime.
2: But, yeah, I mean, so you donors who are potential donors, listen, it's not just the kids who are here. It's the family, too, because when a child has cancer, it's the family is dealing with cancer, not just the child. It kind of takes on an identity of fighting cancer.
5: I think that's something people don't quite understand, is how much of a family journey it is, and how it does become your identity. In fact, I remember when Nick rang the bell, it was such a weird moment. It was kind of like, how do we find our footing? You know, this has been such a cadence in our family lifestyle, coming here every Monday for, you know, a year, and then moving to once a month for a year and a half, that it was such a weird moment to figure out, well, what's next, you know? And so the girls, my husband and I, very affected by all of this. Just, you know, on Mondays, it wasn't the same, you know, you're going to sports. It was, no, we're at the hospital all day. And I was thinking about how when he was diagnosed in the summer, it went from we were going to camps and we were going on vacations to an abrupt stop, and we were in the hospital. And it was crazy to think about how there are kids in here fighting for their lives every day. And until you come into that world, until you see it, you're kind of, you know, oh, I'm having fun with my family. I'm going to the beach. And it was a stark reality check that, you know, not everybody is doing the same things that you're doing in the summer when you're at the hospital and vice versa.
2: I interviewed Christian yesterday, who works for the foundation, who had been through the program and now works for the foundation. And she was saying that there's before cancer and there's after cancer and there's no beyond cancer, that it you are always affected by it in some way. And it's been amazing to me to see the people who have been affected by it who are now giving back by participating in the Carathon, that it becomes a connection to a broader community.
5: Yeah, we've made so many friends through this journey. You know, unexpected friendships that we didn't know that needed to be put in our path. And you're right, there is before cancer, and then there's once you've had cancer, it's always who you are. Yes, Nick had cancer, but we were all, you know, on that. And it's something that, as weird as it sounds, is I'm grateful for, you know, that was God's story for us. And so now we have been able to connect with people and be a light for others, just like others were a light to us. And we can't think of a better way than to help raise money for Children's, who was such, you know, they've been a lifesaver to us. And I remember people asking, well, what are you going to do? You know, are you going to go other places? And I said, no, Children's this is where I want to be. Like, I know that they are going to help make Nick better. These doctors and these nurses and the care team and everybody in this organization, like, they're going to fight for Nick and they're going to make sure he gets the best treatment possible. And I was confident with that from day one.
2: Nick, we got to go to commercial break. Do you want to give the number before we do?
7: 888-750-2772.
2: We'll be right back.
8: 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That rain Eric's been mentioning is making a mess of the ride around Metro Atlanta. Crash in Gwinnett County, Duluth, 85 southbound below Pleasant Hill. They're trying to get it off to the right. It's jammed you up as you leave Highway 316. Downtown is a full house southbound from the 85-400 merge down past Georgia Tech. Northbound, you're slowing Langford Parkway up into Midtown. Crash in the Cab County, blocking at least one lane, 20 eastbound at 285. And a left lane crash, west side interloop, 285 north before Martin Luther King Jr. Drive. 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

0: $1,000. Didn't we have a $65,000 match?
1: We did, from Santa Joe yesterday.
0: Wow. Yesterday from Santa Joe. But all that matters is that we use it all, right?
2: Yeah, that's true.
0: It doesn't do us any good if it sits there and nobody actually uses it. By the way, I'm sorry I'm late, but I blame the Rolling Stones. And a great new album, and I missed my exit, and then I ended up in two traffic jams.
2: I haven't heard it. Is it good?
0: It is unbelievably good.
2: Okay.
0: It's great.
2: I've read the interviews with Keith Richards and with
0: Mick Jagger,
2: and I've been intrigued by this album. To be that age and still turning out that great
0: music. Can I tell you something? It's this is language you'll understand, Eric Erickson. It's a miracle. It's really something.
2: You know, I was actually talking the other day about that Brian Johnson guy, the guy who's trying to live forever and now has that disease, and literally the same day was the Keith Richards interview. So just a contrast.
0: Mick Jagger
2: has a sense of humor.
0: Mick Jagger is Joe Biden's age. It's just, you know, a lot of it is so much DNA, right? And then you got to take care of yourself. But this is about the kids, not about the Rolling Stones. But after you give at 888-750-2772, or go to your WSBRadio.com or the WSB Radio app.
2: Look at that.
0: You're driving home, you got nothing to listen to. I would recommend the new Rolling Stones album because it's amazing. Thank you for sticking around.
2: Oh,
0: I appreciate it.
2: I'm absolutely happy to. You miss Gordy. Gordy White is eight, has leukemia. He has been in here for 30 nonstop days. Finally, his fever has gone down, and he was able to get home. We've just had an amazing crew. This at 12 o'clock, I interviewed a nurse who was here, and it was Gloria Belford. Her very first patient, she started in November, and her very first patient at 6 died this morning.
0: My goodness.
2: She's so committed. She's like, I want to come tell everybody the story.
0: You know, I this is the thing. You know, there's so many things when we're here and we see the great work that's being done. But I always want to take the time, every time I meet one of these health workers here, no matter what they do, because it's exactly what you're talking about. I brought it up yesterday. You know, we talk about sporting franchises and stuff, and why do quarterbacks make the money they do? Because there's only a few of them that can do it. There's only a few people that walk this earth that can do this job. And it is amazing because we always talk about, when we're trying to let our listeners know, imagine a place where children who have cancer look forward to going to that place. And the reason is because of people like that you just spoke about and the people that I've talked to yesterday and that we talk to every year here. It is really a special thing, Eric, that you could deal with so much. So, you know, with children, because we're up to 80% survival, but we're not up to 100%.
2: Right.
0: And then turn around and continue to open those doors and greet these children with a smile on their face. Those are very, very special people. And I think we need to go find out how much money
2: we made.
0: Yeah, we should
2: go check in with Tim.
3: Well, I don't have an update on the money yet, guys, but I do have a room full of people here who need you to call so they're not sitting there looking at their screens. I want to hear a big call now when I go 321. 321. All right, those are all the people who are standing by waiting for you to call.
2: Yeah, I mean, listen to this, people. We have a room full of people sitting by phones, and they're doing nothing if you're not calling. You want to give these people something to do, you pick up the phone and you call 888-750-2772, and it makes them work. That's why they're there.
0: They're there. They're volunteers. They want to get the job done. Don't let them volunteer for nothing.
1: When I walked in today, I met Kristen, who is the manager of the call center, and we were both talking about how even though we have the apps and we have the website to donate, there is something nice about the old-fashioned way of calling 888-750-2772 and talking to a live person on the other end. 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You're talking to another human on the other end that wants to take that donation.
0: And then
1: from you
0: want to say, hey, I want to go on that pub crawl with
1: that's right,
0: with Jared Yamamoto and English Nick.
1: $100, it's right there available.
0: You know, and we say it every year, and I always say it, you know, we don't ask that you give any more than you can. We simply ask that you give what you can.
2: Amen.
0: And 888-750-2772, WSBRadio.com, or the WSB Radio app. Eric Erickson, thank you very much for sticking
2: happy
0: around.
2: Happy to do it.
0: And I blame Mick Jagger.
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3: 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Number three, plant another round of tomatoes, peppers, and eggplant, and start planting what cool season crops you'd like to try. 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
7: At 3:30, I'm Bill Caiaccio, news sponsored by Vincent Financial. Our top local story, Appalachian High School shooter Colt Gray pleads guilty to all 55 counts against him today in Barrow County. He faces a sentence of life with or without parole. The court hears from the sister of 14-year-old murder victim Mason Schermerhorn.
8: I don't care what his sentence is, and I don't care what happens to him. It won't measure up to the sentence he gave my family.
7: Gray killed two students and two teachers at Appalachian High School in September of 2024. In March, a jury found his father, Colin Gray, guilty of second-degree murder and involuntary manslaughter for giving his son the rifle used in the school shooting. We have pockets of heavy rain moving through parts of metro Atlanta right now, and a flash flood warning remains in effect for North Fulton, part of Cherokee, Forsyth, North Gwinnett, and most of Hall County. Good news for drivers this weekend. The closure of I-285 near the Cobb Cloverleaf, originally scheduled to start today, will now run Friday, August 7th through Monday, August 10th. Also, a new closure is announced for the stretch of 285 on the west side between Cascade Road and Martin Luther King Jr. Drive. That's going to happen in the north and southbound lanes beginning next weekend. A prison fight in New Jersey involving one of the most famous inmates.
9: A source tells ABC News that Sean Diddy Combs has been in a fight at the Federal Correctional Institution at Fort Dix, where he's serving a 50-month sentence for transporting prostitutes. The other inmate involved in the altercation apparently made a remark to Diddy, which instigated the entire event, and Diddy was sent to solitary confinement, according to a source. It's unclear if that move will be temporary or whether he'll be kept there long-term.
7: Sherry Preston reports Holmes is supposed to be released in 2028. Former Dallas Cowboys quarterback Tony Romo is arrested in Wisconsin on a charge of driving drunk. An arrest report shows the four-time Pro Bowler was pulled over on the interstate north of Milwaukee and failed a field sobriety test. Romo is currently the lead analyst for CBS's NFL broadcast team. It is now 3:32 and time for live team coverage of traffic and weather. In the 24-hour traffic center, it's Alex Williams.
10: It is not fun out on these metro interstates, Bill. The rain is really not helping things. Travel advisory out into Lithia Springs, where it's actually not raining too bad right now. This is I-20 westbound just before Thornton Road, exit 44. Two left lanes are blocked. It's bumper to bumper back to 285. Use Highway 78 Veterans Memorial Highway as an alternate. Bad crash, I-20 eastbound out in Villa Rica at Liberty Road, exit 26. They got all lanes shut down right now. So again, Highway 78 also your best alternate there. Crash impacting the right lane, 285 northbound, the Interloop Martin Luther King Jr. Drive, exit 9. Already a solid 30 minutes from the 85-400 merge just to get down to University Avenue through downtown. Northbound delays from Langford Parkway up to University Avenue. And 75 northwest of town, slow in both directions between Marietta and Ackworth, where the rain has been falling. From the Trustdale.com Traffic Center, Triple Team Traffic, 95.5 WSB.
11: This is WSB meteorologist Christina Edwards. Cloudy skies with off and on rain showers and thunderstorms, some of which could produce some localized flash flooding. Today's high is 85, lows tonight in the mid-70s. Tomorrow, cloudy with hit or miss rain showers, high 88. Sunshine returns on Sunday with highs in the low 90s.
7: And right now, Storm Tracker radar shows the heaviest rain north of I-20. There's a long line of showers run pretty much from the Georgia-Alabama border all the way over to Winder at this hour. Cartersville has 82 degrees right now. It's 85 in Locust Grove and 76 in Brookhaven. More news at 4 o'clock. 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
1: 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Yes, is going to be matched by an anonymous couple. Ooh. Up to $20,000. We don't want to leave any of that on the table. So what that means is there's $20,000. Until we use it all, you give $5, that becomes $10. You give $10,000, that becomes $20,000. You understand how this works?
2: I do. Is that anonymous thing, is that like a money laundering thing? I mean, well, I'm not complaining.
1: What
2: a great way to launder money for charity.
1: Hey, listen, you know what? When it comes to charity, we don't care how we're
2: that.
1: We will take the money. This is actually a great couple, long supported the Carathon, been moved by the stories and the families, and just decided to go ahead and match this hour, and anonymous, which I think is really says,
2: absolutely,
1: you know what, we care and we don't even need to get any. But listen, whatever it takes to get you to part with your money is on you. If you want to walk around and celebrate it and call all your friends and tell you did it, we appreciate that. If you want to be anonymous, we appreciate that. Again, 888-750-2772. That'll get you to the call center, which, of course, again, is being sponsored by our friends at the Jim Ellis Automotive Group. We have Stacy Ellis here.
3: Expect the best.
1: There you go.
4: Good job.
2: Yes.
4: Hi, how are y'all today?
1: We're doing fantastic, Stacy Ellis. Thank you once again for sponsoring the call center. It's the heart and soul of what we do. We appreciate it.
4: Oh, very welcome. Thank you for allowing us to participate. That's really where the thanks is. So.
1: Fantastic.
2: I mean, Jim Ellis Automotive, legendary group in Atlanta, such great ties to the community. I'm sure every Jim Ellis office gets involved in the Carathon and helps throw their support behind this. 26 years, by the way, Stace, we've been doing it. You weren't even born when we started the Carathon.
4: Thank you. Exactly.
2: But it's a company effort, right? You guys all get behind this.
4: Yes, we do. Actually, it's all of our team members get behind this. The funds that we donate are generated from our employee charity that employees all participate in and help us raise money for, and a good cause. And then they elect who we give the money to each year. So we make it a company-wide purpose and cause, and we want everyone involved.
2: And you're doing great deeds year-round, not just with the Carathon. I'm going to go back to last year. Our coworker, Alex Williams, had this pickup truck with no air conditioning. And you guys bought it from him. Like, what an act of charity.
1: Wow.
2: You bought Alex's non-air-conditioned pickup. So thank you. Thank you so much, Stacey.
4: You're welcome. We help in all ways.
2: Yeah, exactly right.
1: The irony of Alex having trouble, more trouble with traffic than we do. Yeah. He can't even get into it.
2: Exactly right.
1: Very, very interesting. So what are some of the things? How does the money get raised? Is it up to the individual employees to go out and start their own thing? Do you guys channel them? Or do you say, hey, go raise money, give us money? How do you do it?
4: Ours is actually pretty simple. We hold an annual golf tournament every year, which we're actually in preparation for. We hold it every August, and team members participate, and that helps raise funds. They buy raffle tickets. We have auctions. We get all of our vendor partners involved as sponsors, and it's just a great day of having fun together, but they all know we're raising money for all the good stuff, and they're helping the communities that we're around, so that's what's important.
1: And then when you get here, you can immediately, it's interesting when you walk in, you just immediately see just, first of all, just wonderful people helping these children. And then you see the children who, you know, sometimes, you know, they've lost their hair to chemotherapy or things like that. But again, and the reason, one of the many reasons that people should be donating whatever they can, is that you also see smiles on these faces. And that is the magic. That's the magic. That's the reason we're all here. That's why you're sponsoring the call center. That's why the listeners who have given. But you know what? There are some listeners out there, and they're for some reason, I guess they're kind of on the fence, maybe a little bit. There is that weird thing where you want to do something, and then there's some kind of mysterious force that kind of, and then you go, oh, I guess I'll do it next year. Well, don't do that. You don't have
4: to do
1: that. Don't wait. Right now, Stacy, let them know what, because you're sponsoring the call center. Let them know the number to call in.
4: All right. 1-888-750-2772. And don't wait. Just the smiles on these kids down here and the burdens that they're carrying and even their families, the support that the families are given, it's worth every dime and penny you can donate.
2: Well, and it's such a lovely tone on the, like, Eric and I are grizzled old 855-7502. Can you say that a number? It was so elegant.
4: Y'all have trained me when I was down here recording. 1-888-750-2772. Call as soon as you can.
1: And when you're giving your money, it's so many levels of, first of all, the money is going to exactly what you want it to go to. It's the, there's not $1 million for the lights and whatever. The money's going to what you, a lot of, sometimes charities will get into this overhead thing and people get, you need to know, when Clark Howard sits here every year, he's not going to sit here every year and tell you to give your money if he doesn't think that that money is being effective. And you can look over the years and see how effective, but the levels of what happens here and what money does here are just amazing. I mean, obviously there is the clinical part, taking care of the children. There's the holistic part where they bring in the whole family. But don't forget the research and development part, where that's how we get from a point where 60% survival rate for children with some of these cancers to up over 80%. And then that research and development, that doesn't stay here. When they find something out, your money actually helps at home, and then that research and development goes all the way around the world.
2: And there is a world-class lab in this brand new Arthur M. Blank facility, and I was talking to a hematologist yesterday, and they're running trials, like they're doing research here, and a lot of that money, and Eric Erickson said it very poetically earlier, that the least funded types of cancer are childhood cancers. And as Eric said, because kids don't vote, so the politicians don't fund it. This is where the Carathon really comes through, and your donations help fund research to end childhood cancer. So, I mean, $1, $2, $5, it's doubled this hour, and it really does make a difference. Stacy, I'm not going to say the number. It's your turn to say the number.
4: 1-888-750-2772.
2: Fantastic.
1: I like the fact she keeps saying one. Do we need ones anymore?
4: Oh,
1: yeah. We live in the world where we still need ones.
2: Listen,
1: it is,
2: it as happen. The sponsor of the call
4: giving
2: center.
4: Away, I'm not 26 anymore.
2: Stacy's like, just don't call collect. Like, she's sponsoring the call center. Don't call collect. Put that one in front to make sure.
3: Yeah, well, see, I don't want us using a 800 number. Because we're paying for every minute of that.
1: Sure.
3: Everybody has free long distance on their phones now.
2: Mm-hmm. Oh.
3: That seems to me like that's not an efficient use of money.
2: So, well, Stacy, back when we were kids, before you were born, you'd have to pay to make
3: phones.
2: A long call. Like a long distance. Like if you called from here in Brookhaven to Cartersville, Clark, that was a long distance call.
3: And all the states ripped you off, charging more for a long distance call within a state than if you called all the way across the country. But do you know what a 3-minute call was when I was in college? 3 minutes.
1: Long distance?
3: Long distance.
2: 900 number or?
3: No, not a 900 number. Those didn't exist when I was in college. A 3-minute call was $3.55. Now, if you inflation adjust that from 50 years ago, that would be a lot of money for that 3-minute call.
1: I thought you were going to come up with an actual.
2: Yeah.
1: I
2: was waiting.
1: All right.
2: But Clark,
1: anticlimactic.
2: My parents always taught me wait until when to call grandma because the rates went down after a certain time, right? At 7 p.m.
3: Well, you're a lot younger than I am. They did have that time of day usage.
1: My parents
3: by
1: used
3: the
1: to pretty,
3: time you came along.
1: They would have an egg timer would come out. Like somebody would live out of state, right?
2: Yeah.
1: And so the whole family's gathered around and you get
2: egg
1: the phone.
2: Timer.
1: Egg timer. You have until the sand comes. Not an egg timer, but the sand, you know, watching the sand go. And so, because it was just expensive.
2: Oh, yeah.
1: But it's not now. It's not expensive for you to call.
3: Listeners. It's $24 now.
2: For 3 minutes.
3: $3.55 would be $24 today.
1: So the tech bros have brought us something we could be happy
3: so
1: about.
3: So people should give us $24 for these children
1: that's
3: and
1: right.
3: have it doubled right now.
2: Absolutely.
3: That's
2: in
3: honor of being able to make free long distance calls.
1: At 888. I have to go very slow when
2: McClark's
1: here.
2: Yeah, I know.
1: He gets very angry. 888. 888- 750-2772. 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
1: 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I'm Eric Von Hessler. I'm joined by Mark Arum. And now Clark Howard is here with us, but we have guests. We have musical guests. It's like a late night show.
3: We were asked which one of us wanted to perform, and the only one who said he would perform is the one and only Mark Arum.
2: Oh, it's only a harmonica. It's not like it's a bass guitar or a
3: saxophone. Harmonica is more than I could do.
2: You suck and blow, right?
1: That's basically what you do. Wait a minute. Is this a critique of my show?
3: That's funny.
1: We're being joined by Price Lofton and Anna
4: Kiefer.
1: Anna Kiefer, both musical therapists here with the children. We talk about this, you know, so much that it's when you're giving money, you're giving to the doctors and the research and everything. But another thing, and I think one of the things that's really, really funded out of this part of the fundraising, mm-hmm. Are programs like this that you are able to add into these children's lives. Talk to us about the musical therapy and how you approach the children with it.
20: Yeah, so music therapy is the evidence-based use of music to accomplish non-musical goals. So a lot of times on the outside looking in, whenever like nurses come in, it looks like we're just having fun, we're just playing music. But we can work towards physical, emotional, social, and spiritual goals, all using their favorite music. And we can do this in lots of different ways. Anna, do you want to talk a little bit?
4: Oh yeah, so you might come into the room and we're singing karaoke, but we're working on some emotional expression, right? Or you might see us doing a kick line. We're working through movement to music. So depending on what age the patient is or what their needs are in that moment, we're always adjusting and doing all kinds of different things to express themselves.
1: Well, that is, to me, one of the most amazing things about this place is that, because I'll tell you very quickly, when I was 9 years old, I was in a hospital for about a month. I was in an oxygen tent and stuff. This is 1973. The doctors were all good. Everybody was wonderful. But it wasn't built for an 8 or 9 year old. I was definitely inside of an adult world. And what I love about this place is it's always thinking from the eye line of the child and the environment of the child. Also, I'm a huge music lover. So I know outside of that, what music can do. Music itself is a palliative in your life. Mm-hmm. And obviously you guys know how to, just sort of whatever this child needs, this is the kind of music and the kind of mm-hmm. fun. But it seems to me like you're always trying to get them to engage in what would be fun to do
4: right.
1: at that time.
4: Yeah, and the hospital is a scary place and it isn't meant for children. So that's what's so great about funding programs like music therapy, is that we're providing those opportunities for them to feel like children while they're here, feel like kids, and also to make it less scary, right?
1: Yeah, and if you're listening to this right now, and just think of how you would respond to finding out that your child or grandchild had been afflicted with one of these cancers or blood disorders. Thank the Lord that it hasn't happened yet, but you know that if it did happen, you would want a community, you would want a place, you would want a supportive place for that child. Well, first, thank the Lord it hasn't happened to you, but life rolls on. And if it ever were to happen, you would have a place of community and compassion because you were part of the funding, a large part of the funding. 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
0: Well, now I do have an update for you live in the Jim Ellis Automotive Group call center. 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
31: 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Our top local story, a guilty plea in Barrow County today from the Apalachee High School shooter. WSB's Veronica Waters reports live. Emotions are running high as the court hears from family members of shooting victims.
32: Yes, Bill, and nearly everyone who has spoken to the judge in the victim impact statements this morning asked for the maximum sentence, life without the possibility of parole. But I want you to listen to these phrases. Stop. I'm scared. I'm not a killer. Why? These are just a few entries in the notebook of then 14-year-old Colt Gray, left open on his second period desk the day of the shooting at Appalachie High. Barrow County Sheriff's Investigator Jason Smith described a drawing of the classroom inside in phrases like suicide, live, 50-50, we'll see.
5: So I'll set my bag down, open it, and put on vest. I'll take it a moment or two to stay calm and really think about if I want to do this.
32: Now the court is hearing from another interview that Investigator Smith did with Colt Gray himself, in which he describes a chance or tangling of voices telling him to do this shooting and his own doubts about whether he would go through with it. The hearing is continuing and expected to go into next week. A court filing says defense witnesses are expected to include a psychologist, a juvenile detention center counselor, and Gray's grandmother. Reporting live, Veronica Waters, 95.5 WSB.
31: 79 degrees in Atlanta, heavy rain and storms continue pushing through metro Atlanta,
6: some of which may produce torrential downpours that could lead to localized flash flooding.
31: And a new flash flood warning just issued for parts of Fulton, DeKalb, Cobb, Gwinnett, and Douglas counties until 9:45 tonight. Will these storms linger into the weekend? Meteorologist Christina Edwards has Atlanta's most accurate and dependable forecast coming up. The rainy weather means changes to weekend road work in metro Atlanta.
7: New signage on Atlanta Interstate says that the closure of I-285 on the north side has been moved to run Friday, August 7th until Monday, August 10th, instead of this weekend. And GDOT announces a new closure to run from Friday, July 31st until Monday, August 3rd. It will happen on I-285 between Cascade Road and Martin Luther King Jr. Drive in the north and southbound lanes. The construction is one of two projects along the I-285 West Side Corridor to repair and replace concrete slabs. 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
31: New developments today in the ongoing saga involving Stockbridge Mayor Jaden Williams. He's filed a temporary injunction to stop the city council from imposing restrictions against him until an investigation into his spending is complete. The city alleges the mayor misused a city purchasing card. Williams says the purchases were part of an effort to attract business to the city. The city also says there are allegations of sexual misconduct. The mayor says the old guard has made it a priority to get rid of him because he's so young. With Saudi oil tankers now becoming targets for Iranian-backed Houthis, Matt Rivers reports many worry this could send oil and gas prices even higher.
8: We've been talking about the Strait of Hormuz for months, but less so about a strait called Bab el-Mandeb, just off the coast of Yemen in the Red Sea. 10-12% of all global shipping goes through that strait each year, and now a lot of Saudi oil does as well. The fear now is what happens if the Houthis and Iran jointly decide to close Bab el-Mandeb altogether, causing oil prices to skyrocket.
31: Gas prices continue their upward climb today and now average close to $3.89 a gallon here in Georgia. The city of Forest Park is fixing up local shopping areas. The city council approves this strategic plan, which council member Hector Gutierrez says would start with Clayton Plaza on Jonesboro Road.
9: It's in phases and it's going to revitalize, I think, starting with one of our main plaza centers and then hopefully making it to the rest of them.
31: The city wants to do things like repay parking lots and add lighting and greenery that's more uniform. It is now 4:04 and it's time for live team coverage of traffic and weather. In the 24-hour traffic center, it's Alex Williams.
10: Not a good Friday afternoon to be out on the roadways, Bill. We got a new crash in Cobb County on the 285 North ramp to I-75 North. Part of that ramp is blocked and it is bumper to bumper behind it all the way back to about Bolton Road. So a very rough ride up that west side inner loop as you try to make it up into Vinings in the Truist Park region. I'm looking for a crash right now, 75 southbound, leaving Acworth toward Kennesaw below Highway 92. Seeing those delays already back over the Lake Allatoona Bridge. Might want to use Highway 41 as an alternate. Still working a left lane crash in the Lithia Springs 20 westbound at Thornton Road, exit 44. Delays back toward Fulton Industrial Boulevard. And the earlier red alert in Villarica 20 eastbound at Liberty Road, exit 26. They've opened at least a left lane, but that ride is still very jammed up back into Temple. You can use Highway 78 as an alternate as well, but do expect delays as a lot of people have been using it. Next report in less than 10 minutes from the Trustdale.com Traffic Center, Triple Team Traffic, 95.5 WSB.
6: I'm WSB meteorologist Christina Edwards. Cloudy skies with off and on rain showers and thunderstorms, some of which may produce some torrential downpours for this evening. Lows tonight in the mid-70s. Tomorrow, mostly cloudy, hit or miss rain showers and thunderstorms, high 88. Sunshine returns on Sunday with highs in the low 90s.
31: And storm tracker radar showing heavy rain and storms moving through metro Atlanta right now. We do have a flash flood warning until 9:45 tonight for parts of Fulton, DeKalb, Cobb, Gwinnett, and Douglas counties. It is now 77 in Mableton, 77. 76 in Lilburn and 78 in Union City. 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
3: All right. The time is now. It's getting serious. We only have a couple hours left in the 95.5 WSB Carathon, 26th year we've been doing this, benefiting the Aflac Cancer and Blood Disorders Center of Children's Healthcare of Atlanta. 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Clark Howard is with me. Scott Slade has just joined us.
4: The Carathon is here.
5: Good to see you.
3: And Scott, you're here just in time because we're getting ready for a musical number from our friends Price and Anna, right? Okay, I'm terrible with names. That's pretty good.
6: Part of the music therapy group here at Children's Healthcare of Atlanta.
3: One of the many great things that you fund when you're here. Also, every dollar that you donate this hour will be matched up to $30,000, and that's being done by Expanded Technologies. This is their second day. Let's hear it for Expanded.
4: Oh, right.
5: Yeah, they're here yesterday. Yeah.
3: Technologies. So let's not leave any of that $30,000 on the table. Mark Arum is about to play harmonica. Price, Anna, lead us in song, please.
7: Yeah. So we wanted to give you an example of an intervention that we might use to help with breath support, with motivation to get out of bed, with expression. So Anna's going to play guitar, and we're going to ask you to play harmonica with us.
6: Or is this a Neil Diamond song? Because I know all of those.
8: Bruno Mars?
6: The 21st century Neil Diamond.
8: You'll know it. You'll know it. All right, got to breathe with me. You ready?
6: Breathe in or out first?
8: Breathe in. Okay. Breathe in.

0: Nice job, Mark.
1: Nice. I was playing Sweet Caroline.
0: Perfect.
1: But it went absolutely great.
0: It's a great
1: with that.
0: Mashup.
2: That's fantastic.
3: Yeah, yeah, you're playing for tips at 5 points.
0: By the way, that harmonica is from donations. Every instrument that we have has been donated.
4: Yeah, that's there are these are the special programs. I believe it's on. I want to make sure I get this right. This falls under family support services.
0: Mm-hmm. What
4: creative
0: we talk programs.
4: About. We talk about a lot is there's the child who has been afflicted with a disease, but there's also a family that's also dealing with this. Mm-hmm. Obviously, you just showed us how you're dealing with a patient, but also I'm sure you bring in family members and all of that.
0: The more the merrier.
4: You have programs including therapy dog program, school program, child life specialist, psychologist, music therapist we have here in Anna and Price, social workers, chaplains, obviously. So all of this happens because you great listeners, what is it, over $36 million in the last 20 years?
3: Right.
4: Well, one day we'd like to show up and say, we've cured everything and we don't need any more of your money. That's not this day. We have to add to it. 888-750-2772, WSBRadio.com, or the WSB Radio app.
1: Do you have a plethora of these harmonicae?
0: Oh, yeah.
1: Is that the plural?
4: I like that.
1: Wow. Harmonica. All right. If you don't mind, I'm going to sanitize this and have Clark Howard and Scott Slade sign it.
5: I have more.
1: And we
5: more.
1: And we can do this as an incentive? Maybe not use the one that I just mucked up.
4: No.
1: But
4: we want your DNA.
1: We want my DNA.
6: We want your specimen.
1: No, we're not closing any cold cases because of the care. But maybe we could do that. Clark and Scott can because they've raised 35 of that 36 million. So would you guys be willing to sign? And you're a musical dude.
3: Yeah. I'd love to sign it.
1: You're a musical dude?
3: What?
1: Oh, my God,
3: you didn't know that?
1: No.
3: Oh, how about that?
1: How come you
7: didn't play anything?
4: Well, he
7: won't. Do you play guitar? Do you play guitar?
3: A little, yeah.
7: Oh, come on. Can he play your guitar?
3: These days I'm playing
7: Come on, Scott.
1: He plays the saxophone. He was a DJ when he was 14 years old.
4: Like, oh, I do know that. Yeah.
1: This is, you know.
7: A multi-talented man.
4: This is.
1: Look at that. Oh, I forgot the hand stuff.
3: That's okay.
1: Yeah.
4: A lot of people don't know about Scott Slade's hobo years. This man could ride a train like nobody's business.
3: Nobody knows the trouble I see.
1: Well done, Scott.
3: I have no idea what key the singer's in, but that's all right.
1: It's a B key.
4: You know what it is?
3: It's orange.
0: It's empty, yeah.
4: Because we're
1: here,
4: at the Carathon.
1: Put your Hancock on that, and we're going to put that up on WSBRadio.com/Carathon. A game used autographed Scott Slade Clark Howard harmonica.
3: There we are.
1: For
4: absolutely.
1: The kids.
4: Absolutely.
3: Yeah, please wash again before using.
4: I think it's for. I was going to ask that question.
8: Let's see, 500 or 1,000, guys? What do you think?
1: That's bold, Jared, but I'll go for
8: it. That's a nice harmonica there.
4: All right.
1: Clark, what would this have sold for back when that long distance call was $3? And then do the math of what we should.
7: So it would have been $82. So now we're going to ask $1,000.
8: There we go.
4: All right, Clark Howard, put your.
7: Nobody's going to be able to read my signature.
4: That's all right. It'll be like a rumor. People will say, "I think it was Clark." My goodness gracious! What is?
7: I told you. I mean, that is my signature.
4: I get knocked out by people's signatures.
7: Like
4: they just look nothing like their name.
1: Yeah. That's the way he can
7: see
1: deny
7: it looks
1: any
7: the same
1: check.
7: If you turn it upside down as you do it right side up.
4: Yeah, it looks like
1: Ziggy Marley.
4: Yeah,
1: that's Ziggy Marley's signature.
4: It's that looks like it says maybe.
7: Are you going to shrink on me and say, now this looks like.
4: No, I think it's like Larry Nas, maybe.
1: Oh, all right.
4: Maybe. the autograph of Larry Nas, which brings it up to $1,000.
7: Which is right side up? Oh, that's right side up.
1: 750-2772. If you don't want to buy the autographed harmonica, but just make a donation, matching our $35,000. I'm going to say it slow so Clark doesn't yell at me. 888-750-2772. We're going to get a picture of the harmonica and up at WSBRadio.com/Carathon.
3: Can I say something about the matching hours?
1: Absolutely.
3: I've been blown away. I mean, I can't believe the number of people who are putting up very serious money because they believe what's going on here. And that could be because their business has been touched somehow by a cancer diagnosis or even more appropriately, a child. And, you know, we've even heard from folks whose children did not make it, mm-hmm. who did not survive. Who said, we think this work is so important, we're coming back every year. and sponsored matching hours. I think a couple of folks have done that.
7: Yeah, the first couple of years, Scott, as you remember, we had just the matching at the very end of the last 2 hours of the carathon. And then it just spread like a really wonderful virus. And year by year, more and more companies and individuals.
4: Well, we had an anonymous couple last hour with $20,000. Didn't even want their name on it.
7: Incredible.
4: Yesterday we had from Santa Joe. We had $65,000 match.
3: That's unreal.
4: Unbelievable. And thanks to Expanded Technologies for the second day, we got $30,000 on the table for this hour. So don't allow any of this to lay around. This doesn't do us any good unless you donate and it can be matched. So let's get we need to do more than 30,000 this hour. We're going to do more than 30,000 because we've got WSB
7: here.
4: We've got just WSB radio listeners out there. They're not going to allow us to come short.
1: We've had some amazing stories here. I'm going to share one when we come back because I met a special kid named Caspian, 4 years old. Ashley, you remember little Caspian? Every year we do the carathon, I get an update from Caspian's mom. I want to share what she had to say and the amazing, amazing treatment and care that Caspian got because of the WSB carathon. Clark, how do folks donate?
7: 888-750-2772. 888-750-2772.
4: Thank you very much, Price and Anna. You're doing just wonderful work, and we all very much appreciate it. Thank you.
0: Thank you.
2: 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We are still watching a very rough ride on the west side perimeter. 285 northbound is bumper to bumper, starting before South Cobb Drive. I'm trying to find the trouble that's on the ramp to I-75 northbound that is causing those extra delays there. Southbound is also on and off the brakes through Smyrna down to I-20, the West Freeway. 20 westbound, earlier crash between Riverside Parkway and Thornton Road. That has cleared. All lanes are back open there. 20 eastbound, at times, they're still blocking all lanes out in Villarico with this crash involving multiple tractor trailers at Liberty Road, exit 26. You can use Highway 78 as an alternate. Traveling up into the Acworth area, 75 southbound. That's a travel advisory. Overturned vehicle crash blocking multiple lanes below Highway 92, exit 277. Use Highway 41 as your alternate between Acworth and Kennesaw. Next report in less than 10 minutes from the Trustdale.com Traffic Center, Triple Team Traffic, 95.5 WSB.
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3: 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I'm Eric Von Hessler. I'm joined by Scott Slade, Mark Arum, Clark

0: past two and a half hours.
1: Yeah.
0: That's okay. As long as they let it go.
1: They try to make us nervous. They try to make us nervous.
0: Yeah,
1: it's a little game they play every year.
0: We'll watch Clark. Clark's eyebrows are going up higher and higher and higher.
2: So, Scott, I mean, I just am always so proud of you because you're the one who came up with the idea for this. You're the one who sold the vision, created the mission, and as a result, $36 million later, so much help has been given to these children for research, care, the loving environment here. I mean, I just think that you should be, take a moment when you're alone and just close your eyes and think about what a difference one person can make. And you did that.
0: Well, that's so kind. You know, there were two groups of people who were integral to this happening. I just brought this idea to the table. Two groups of people. First of all, are incredible, wonderful listeners and sponsors. Well, that would be two people right there. And my colleagues, you, Neil Bortz, Mark Arum, Eric Von Hessler, Jared Yamamoto, Eric Erickson, the whole gamut. You guys bought into it. And it meant something to you, and our listeners heard that. You know, credibility is the first part of Aristotle's triangle of persuasion, right? Ethos. And you all bring the ethos to this because our listeners say, oh, wait, these guys are talking about this like it's the real thing. It's got to be. And thank you for that. Thank you for that.
1: And that's everything Clark said. Absolutely. You should take that moment. And our listeners have the ability to celebrate that moment and what you have brought to this radio station and what they have been a part of since then. So if you want to celebrate the great Scott Slade, I think the great Scott Slade would say the way to do it is to get on that phone, 888-750-2772.
2: Even more, you can buy the harmonica that Scott Slade played live on the Carathon broadcast just moments ago and has signed his name to it, and you will be able to read his signature on there.
1: And Clark Howard's signature is on
2: which
1: the other side
2: as well.
1: Which
2: you will not be able to read, and I played nothing.
0: And I'll throw this in. I'll personally thank whoever buys it. You know, I'll call him on the phone and say, look, I know the harmonica wasn't worth $1,000, but what you just did is... So thank you.
2: It's priceless.
1: It's priceless.
0: It's one of a kind. That's
1: for sure. It's part of what we do here, right? We're always saying to people, we don't want you to give any more than you can, but we ask that you give what you can. And we recognize you've got to know the bulk of all the money is coming from people who are giving us $20 and $40 and $50.
0: Which is wonderful.
1: So much. And we create this other tier. If people have a little extra disposable income and they want to be a part of this great story, and if you've got $1,000 extra and you want to be a part of this great story, we have Scott Slade's played harmonica with, and now he said for $1,000 he'll give you a call and personally thank you. So
0: that's right. And I think you probably claim 99 of that is tax deductible because I think the harmonica's worth about $1.
1: 888-750. We're coming down to it, folks. We this is the moment. This is the, if you've been holding out, it's time to stop holding out. 888-750-2772, wsbradio.com/carathon, or use the WSB radio app.
3: 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Travel advisory in Acworth, 75 south below Highway 92. Crash still blocking multiple lanes. You're jammed up back toward Allatoona. 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
10: 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Our top local story, the heavy rain brings the risk of flooding.
11: A flash flood warning is in effect for Metro Atlanta, including inside the perimeter and Midtown, as well as downtown Atlanta. Over 2 inches of rain has already fallen in Johns Creek and Dunwoody over the past few hours. Buckhead has also been hit with heavy downpours through the course this afternoon. 3 inches of rain has already fallen west of Marietta, and more rain is moving in from the west. So the flash flood warning continues through 9:45 this evening.
10: And right now it is 80 degrees in Atlanta. Will it dry out for the weekend? Meteorologist Christina Edwards has Atlanta's most accurate and dependable forecast coming up. Appalachian high school shooter Colt Gray pleads guilty to all 55 counts against him today in Barrow County. He faces a sentence of life with or without parole. The court hears from the mother of 14-year-old murder victim Mason Schermerhorn.
12: I have lived 688 days so far of a sentence with no parole. And that is what he should receive as well.
10: Gray killed two students and two teachers in September of 2024. In March, a jury found his father, Colin Gray, guilty of second-degree murder and involuntary manslaughter for giving his son the rifle used in the school shooting. Good news for drivers in Metro Atlanta this weekend. The closure of I-285 near the Cobb Cloverleaf, originally scheduled to start today, will now run Friday, August 7th through Monday, August 10th. Also, a new closure is announced for the stretch of I-285 on the west side perimeter between Cascade Road and Martin Luther King Jr. Drive. That's going to happen in the north and southbound lanes beginning next weekend. President Trump says he hasn't made his mind up yet about restarting major combat operations in Iran. Trump is asked by reporters today about his comments to Axios that he's considering a massive attack on Iran that would be bigger than the strikes conducted during Operation Epic Fury. The president does say they are still trying to negotiate.
13: Look, we're talking to them right now. I think they're getting more and more serious as the days go by, for maybe the obvious reason. But we are talking to them right now.
10: The U.S. continues striking Iranian assets while Iran keeps firing back. And as the war intensifies again, Rebecca Jarvis reports oil prices are going higher, which means you'll pay more for gas.
14: Gas Buddy's Patrick DeHaan predicts the U.S. could see $4.25 to $4.40 a gallon very soon. And it all comes back to the price of oil. Multiple routes are threatened, with the price of oil about $89.37 a barrel.
10: Gas now about $3.80 a gallon here in Metro Atlanta. After shots are fired on the top end perimeter overnight, DeKalb County police are searching for a killer. 26-year-old Tyler Sieber is shot and killed after a case of road rage near Buford Highway. Police say a vehicle struck Sieber's car. He then followed the suspect's vehicle and rear-ended it. Both drivers then got out, and the suspect shot Sieber before driving away. South Carolina will remain the first Democratic presidential primary state in 2028. Nevada, New Hampshire, and Iowa were also seeking to be the first state to vote. The Democratic National Committee's Rules and Bylaws panel also votes to approve early primaries for Nevada, Michigan, and New Hampshire, with two more states expected to be added. Affording a new home right now can be challenging, but reporter Jim Ryan reports consumers are bucking expectations.
15: Despite mortgage rates that have climbed to 6.58% on a 30-year note, new home sales reached an annualized 628,000 units in June, eclipsing the previous month's 618,000. The same report from the Census Bureau shows that the median sales price of new houses sold last month fell 3.3% to $398,300.
10: You could pay a hefty price tag for health care when you retire. Fidelity Investments is estimating a cost of $185,000. It says a 65-year-old retiring this year can expect to spend that amount throughout their golden years, which is more than double the estimate from 2002. It is now 4:34 and time for live team coverage of traffic and weather. In the 24-hour traffic center, it's Alex Williams.
7: Finally got my eyes on the trouble near Truist Park, Bill. It's a crash knocking out the left lane of the I-285 northbound interloop ramp to I-75 northbound, and that is what has in turn really jammed up 285 north before South Cobb Drive. I wouldn't even try to head through downtown because that's not fun either. 75-85 north, it is bumper to bumper from Langford Parkway up to right around Peachtree Pine Street. You're going to improve once you get past that toward 10th Street. Southbound delays packed in from the 85-400 merge down past North Avenue. Now traveling out to Villarrica, that crash and cleanup continues. I-20 eastbound, Liberty Road, exit number 26. At times, all lanes are shut down. They just reopened that left lane, but miles of delays all the way back into Temple, and Highway 78 has become very slow as your alternate just north of I-20. Next report in less than 10 minutes from the Trustdale.com Traffic Center. Triple Team Traffic, 95.5 WSB.
8: This is WSB meteorologist Christina Upwards. Cloudy skies with off and on rain showers and thunderstorms, some of which could produce some heavy downpours that could lead to flash flooding. Lows tonight in the mid-70s. Tomorrow, cloudy with hit or miss rain showers, high around 88. The rain moving out on Sunday, warming to a high near 90.
10: And Storm Tracker radar shows some heavy rain falling in parts of metro Atlanta at this hour. And again, a flood warning is in effect until 9:45 tonight for parts of Fulton, DeKalb, Cobb, Gwinnett, and Douglas counties. Right now, 77 in Powder Springs, 84 in Stockbridge, 75 in Suwanee. 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
1: your money's being doubled right now.
0: That is correct. Your money is being doubled right now thanks to expanded technology. Second day in a row, up to $30,000. Your money is doubled. I didn't mean to cut off Clark Howard. I just wanted to let you know that I'm Eric Von Hessler, joined by Clark Howard, Mark Arum, Scott Slade, and a newcomer. We now have Chris Chandler with us.
2: Hello.
0: Atlanta's Morning News.
2: Hello. I am so excited to be here. Drove through the storm. I forget. Get every year. You think it's going to be kind of quiet and morose when you hit these doors, but just the energy and the spirit here. And then you come up here, man, everybody looks so happy.
0: Yeah. And that's the amazing thing about this place, isn't it?
3: It certainly is. And, there are some 45 volunteers now in our Jim Ellis Automotive Group call center. And probably 10 or 15 of them are still staring at their screens right now saying, call me, call me. Call me. There's a real human being there that can talk you through this and make it very easy to make that donation.
1: And at 888-750-2772. I said zero for you.
0: I know you did. That was for me, ladies and gentlemen. It's an inside thing.
3: And every penny goes to the fight against cancer for the terrific fellowship program here that spreads this technology and this knowledge nationwide, as well as the family services, like the music therapist that we heard from the past half hour. This is the quality of the experience here, where they heal not just the child, not just save the child's life, but save the quality of life. And address the fears and mitigate all the trepidation that goes with therapy in what could be a very cold situation in some other hospitals, but not here.
0: And heal the families as well that surround these children. We actually have a couple of parents here of Nico and Leonardo. This is, of Nico Leonardo. This is mom and dad, Carrie and Tony. We appreciate you being here. Nico doing well for right now and is piloting an aircraft as we speak.
3: What?
4: Yes.
5: Yeah, so he's currently flying back from Oshkosh, Wisconsin. It's the largest air show in the world, pretty much. So he flew up there 2 days ago with his instructor. They landed, camped out in a tent under the wings, got to see all thousands of planes up there, and now they're headed home somewhere over Indiana.
26: Did he buy any overalls while he was at Oshkosh?
5: He did not buy overalls, but he did buy some shirts with the Cessna logos. And
1: think about this. I mean, is this not what we're here for?
3: Oh, yeah.
1: Because he was stricken with how long ago?
5: So in September, he was stricken with a Ewing sarcoma, and he was actually 2 days away from getting his instrument rating check ride. And because he ended up getting diagnosed with cancer, he didn't get to take his check ride, and now he has to kind of start again and catch up.
3: Yeah, that's a biggie. That's a huge one.
26: I talked to a couple of patients this morning that had that, and they said, their parents said it was a bruise that just showed up out of the blue. Did you have the same experience with the diagnosis there?
4: So with Nicholas, he started to have leg pain right around this time last year, but it would come and go. And he saw doctors, and there was nothing wrong. So, he's 19, very athletic, very fit. So they just figured it was a muscle. And he went back to Auburn. He started his sophomore year.
1: War Eagle.
4: Yes, War Eagle. And his leg just got worse and worse. And I was so proud of him because he was being a proponent for himself, going to doctors, finding doctors. They scheduled an MRI, but he didn't make it to that MRI because in the process, he ended up in the emergency room for the leg pain. Did get an MRI quickly where they diagnosed it was a type of sarcoma. Make a long story short, we brought him back to Atlanta, had many appointments at Emory and with his orthopedic oncologist, and came up with a game plan. Things don't always work out as you expect, as the diagnosis itself showed us. While he was getting ready for an MRI across the street at Emory, his femur broke.
3: My goodness.
4: And he was with Tony, and they just we had already decided we wanted treatment at CHOA, and they just happened to be right across the street. So came in here, and I was flying home from Chicago, worst flight of my life.
0: Of course.
4: And met them here at CHOA, and to see your son in that kind of pain. And
5: so it really changed overnight. So Carrie was in Chicago for a baby shower for our daughter, and I took Nichols to a routine MRI. And we were standing there, and he put on the MRI shorts, and his leg snapped. And he said, "Dad, it broke.
26: Wow.
5: We need to get to an ER." So I had to get him in the car. I don't know how we managed to get that. Drove him here to Children's, got him out. They took him into the ER. And Carrie drove here, and we spent 19 days here. Never went back home.
2: All so quickly. Yeah. It must have been just a whirlwind, just a complete whirlwind. Not a thought in your head, huh?
4: We dropped everything at that point.
2: Yeah.
4: We were very fortunate with our jobs and with our other things. And my mother lives here, so she was able to just take over our household and literally dropped everything and spent every waking moment in the hospital with him. And we had to wait about 3 weeks, actually four, I think, to get the pathology report back to confirm it was Ewing sarcoma. And in the process, they wanted to start chemotherapy. They didn't want to wait that long. So they started the protocol assuming it was Ewing sarcoma, but knowing if it was one of the other ones, it would still be helping. Just incredible care that we received.
5: And the broken femur, he was basically in bed, couldn't get out, couldn't stand up. So they had the OT, PT people coming in and really motivating him to get out of bed and move. And you had stuff that for a 19-year-old, you never thought bed sores would be a discussion.
2: Yeah, it's kind of an awkward age for that. We do this here. You think 8, 9 years old, you're talking 19, really, I'm sure, fully aware of what was going on versus being really small. It's a different experience.
4: Yeah. He promised a couple of nurses, well, more than a couple, many nurses, things like car washes when he finishes. He's like, "You shouldn't have to be doing this to me. I owe you a car wash." And they were always smiling and told him, "This is my job. This is what I'm here for. Don't worry."
3: How's his leg now?
5: So he's doing very well. He's going through PT. He's working at the gym again, starting to swim. Able to fly.
4: To back up, he had 6 sessions of chemotherapy last fall. And in January, he had a full, complete hip replacement. So they removed his hip and partway down his femur to get out all of the bone that had been
5: damaged
4: from the cancer. And after that point, he was able to start walking again, and now he finished 8 more treatments of chemotherapy, 28 of radiation, and now he's, if you saw him, you would probably just think he got out of the Army.
5: Yeah, I mean, he's looking again like he did before he started, right? He's muscular, he's energetic.
2: So he could take any of us if he walked in here right now.
5: Yeah, he could.
4: He's getting back there for sure.
5: Right, yeah, but when you look at the end of October, we came into hospital, he weighed 185 pounds. The end of October, he was somewhere in the 140 pounds, right? He looked very, very different, pale, lost all the muscle because he was in bed for 3 weeks before he got out, right?
4: Yeah.
5: So it was definitely an interesting moment. And being in a children's hospital was interesting because he's 6'4". So when we got into the hospital the first night, they put him in the bed and his feet were over the edge.
1: So what's the story from here? Like, what happens from now?
4: That's a good question. Medically, he will have to see doctors every 3 months to have chest CTs because this sarcoma that he has tends to transfer to the lungs even after you've had all the treatment where it was. So they just check the lungs carefully every 3 months. He'll have x-rays and other scans on his leg to make sure it's not metastasizing. And if it's not, then after 2 years, he goes to maybe every 6 months.
5: Yep.
4: And then less after that. And there's the Survivor Clinic, I believe it's called, in Aflac, that will be there in 2 weeks from now. We'll be there for his first CT scan, his 3-month.
26: Can I ask you I just can't believe what you had to do as parents, an 18-year-old, 19-year-old, he broke his femur putting on shorts. Heartbreaking story. We need the phones to ring. Can you guys give the phone number for the listeners right now?
5: It's 888-750-2772.
1: Well, say it again. 888-750-2772. You heard the story. The care here is amazing. We got a double your money match on the table right now. Make that call.
7: And at 448 in the Trustdale.com Traffic Center, checking the ride on the east side perimeter, 285 north and southbound, just waterlogged from all the rain. Southbound, you're going to be on and off the brakes the whole way as you leave I-85. Not much relief until you get down closer to Covington Highway and Glenwood Road. Northbound bunched up as well from Covington Highway up past La Vista Road, 285 westbound, the outer loop on the north side. That ride's slowing from Ashford-Dunwoody Road over to Roswell Road and Sandy Springs, but 285 northbound, that's the big story. West side inner loop still bumper to bumper starting just north of Bolton Road, all due to a crash blocking the left lane of the ramp to I-75 northbound. 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Triple Team Traffic, 95.5 WSB.
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28: 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Think about it.
0: All right, welcome back. We wanted to keep Leonardo's, Nico Leonardo's parents here, Carrie and Tony. I'll get that right eventually. Because you told us this story, this journey. Your son was 19 years old. Nico was 19 years old and diagnosed fit as a fiddle. Now flying somewhere.
1: Literally at this moment.
0: At this moment, getting better. I just want to ask you, if you don't mind telling us, what is it like as a parent to get that phone call, or however you got the information, that your son has cancer? Can you just let our audience just in on, we know it must just be the scariest thing in the world.
5: So Carrie was with him when they found out. I was here at home, and I was waiting for a phone call that we thought would be, he needs surgery to tear the torn ligament or torn muscle. And she called, and it's life-changing, right? You wake up one day and you're like, hey, things are going fine. Nicholas's concern was, can I go skiing in January? And we were like, there's not a situation where we don't think he could go skiing in January. And then September 22nd-ish, he found out that you're not going skiing, and you know, we're going to be on a journey. It's going to be less than friendly for the next 9 months. So it's the unknown. As Carrie mentioned, we sat there for 4 weeks not knowing which cancer he had. And based on which cancer it is, the outcomes can be very, very different. So for 4 months, you're sitting in the hospital with your son, not knowing if this is a lifetime journey or a year journey. Right? Mm-hmm. You really don't know. So
0: it must just be a hole in your soul, is what I would imagine. There must be a moment where then you wake up and realize, no, but we also have work to do. And to be able to manage both of those things is heroic. And I just want our listeners to think of that. You know, Nico is doing better because he's been at Children's Healthcare of Atlanta. His journey is not over. Today, parents are finding this out for the first time. Tomorrow, parents will be finding this out for the first time. And if you have never had to go through that yourselves, we ask that you call 888-750-2772 and give what you can so that we can take care of the next Nico, who we wish there wouldn't be a next. We know there is going to be. Everyone listening knows there's going to be, but we can help. You can help, and this is the way you do it. 888-750-2772. How about we thank you very much for your story, and good luck in the future. You're obviously wonderful people and wonderful parents. Let's go to the call center and find out how we're doing.
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0: 457 Trustdale.com Traffic Center watching, or looking, I should say, for a new crash on the West Freeway, 20 westbound in West Atlanta, right around Holmes Drive, exit 52. I'm going to spin the jam cam, see what lane we got blocked here. I-20 eastbound over on the east side of town through DeKalb. It's a little slow in the work zone, not terrible, but you are going to see some brake lights from Wesley Chapel out to Panola Road. And that westbound ride stacks in from Evans Mill. Had some earlier trouble just past Panola Road clear. Once you get over to Wesley Chapel, those delays will improve as you access 285 or head inside the perimeter. Next report in less than 10 minutes from the Trustdale.com Traffic Center. Triple Team Traffic, 95.5 WSB.
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9: At 5 o'clock, I'm Bill Caiaccio. 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An emotional day in a Barrow County courtroom as the teenager who killed four people at Appalachie High School pleads guilty. WSB's Veronica Waters reports live. Today's hearing included testimony from victims of the school shooting.
10: And Bill, it's also the first time we're hearing from Colt Gray himself via his interviews with a Barrow County Sheriff's investigator. Now, to protect their privacy, we're not identifying the teen victims who testified today, but one girl shot in the chest and arm says she feels like Gray killed her that day, even though she survived. Liliana Ahmed's brother Mason Skirmerhorn was killed in the hallway. She says she's a compassionate person and hates that she has empathy for the emotional turmoil Gray himself was going through before the shooting.
11: Despite the little bit of compassion I do feel for him, being in the same room as him disgusts me.
10: As for what Gray told a sheriff's investigator, we learned that he had warring emotions the day of the shooting. He was hearing voices, he said, in his head, egging him on, telling him afterwards that he had done the right thing. At the same time, he said, he thought that there might be a point where he could go back, but when he found himself in the hallway with that six-hour rifle, he says, there was no going back. He sobbed afterwards and continuously said that he was sorry for doing something so horrible. Not that he was trying to get remorse, but that he was apologizing. He has again pleaded guilty to all 55 counts in the indictment. No promises made. The defense takes over sometime next week when we expect to hear from witnesses, including a psychologist, about Colt Gray's mental health. Reporting live, Veronica Waters, 95.5 WSB.
9: It is 80 degrees in Atlanta and it is ugly out there. Heavy rain continues pushing through Metro Atlanta. We do have a flood warning for several areas.
7: Over 2 inches of rain has already fallen in Johns Creek and Dunwoody over the past few hours. Buckhead has also been hit with heavy downpours through the course this afternoon. 3 inches of rain has already fallen west of Marietta.
9: Will the rain be with us all weekend? Meteorologist Christina Edwards has Atlanta Radio's only five-day forecast coming up. Good news for drivers this weekend. Planned construction on Atlanta's bypass is rescheduled.
12: I-285 on the north side was originally scheduled to be shut down for construction this weekend, but signage on Atlanta interstates now shows that the closure will run Friday, August 7th until Monday, August 10th. A brand new closure is also announced for next weekend, starting on Friday, July 31st. The stretch of I-285 on the west side between Cascade Road and Martin Luther King Jr. Drive. That will happen in the north and southbound lanes until Monday, August 3rd. Mary Ryan Howarth, 95.5 WSB.
9: The city of Stockbridge releases new information today on its independent investigation of Mayor Jaden Williams. In addition to allegations the mayor misused a city purchasing card, he's also accused of sexual misconduct. Because the investigation remains active, the city is not providing any specific evidence. Williams was in court today asking for a temporary injunction blocking his ouster. With Iranian-backed Houthis targeting Saudi oil ships in a strait in the Red Sea, Matt Rivers reports this could send oil and gas prices even higher.
13: 10-12% of all global shipping goes through that strait each year, and crucially, since the start of this conflict, Saudi Arabia has been rerouting much of its oil exports through Bab el-Mandeb instead of the Strait of Hormuz. That's in part helped oil prices from going even higher than they would have otherwise.
9: Gas prices continue soaring today. Here in Georgia, we're now paying an average of about $3.89 a gallon. This is new at 5 o'clock. The DeKalb County Sheriff's Office Fugitive Unit tracks down a murder suspect wanted in connection with the death of a man during a shootout in Atlanta earlier this year. 18-year-old Brayan Ibarra was taken into custody in Norcross. He's now charged with murder and 4 counts of aggravated assault. Police say Ibarra was involved in a gun sale transaction in February when he and other individuals began shooting. Two other victims survived. The city of Forest Park is planning improvements to local shopping areas. Councilmember Hector Gutierrez says he worked with the city's planning and community development department to create the plaza rehabilitation.
14: I noticed that our plazas are just not up to par compared to the surrounding cities.
9: The city wants to do things like repay parking lots and add lighting and greenery. It is now 5:04, and it's time for live team coverage of traffic and weather in the 24-hour traffic center. It's Alex Williams.
0: And the crash I was looking for, I found it, Bill, on the Jam Cam. Left lane knocked out in West Atlanta. 20 westbound Holmes Drive, exit 52, slowing you as you leave Martin Luther King Jr. Drive. Those brake lights will find you once again as you approach that theme park, Riverside Parkway area out to Thornton Road. Eastbound travel advisory continues between Temple and Villarica. Nasty crash involving up to 3 tractor trailers and 7 passenger vehicles. 20 eastbound at Liberty Road, exit number 26. Again, just the left shoulder sneaking by there. Highway 78 is slow, but it can be an alternate to help you get around that. Elsewhere, the earlier crash cleared from the 285 northbound inner loop ramp to I-75 north there near Truist Park in Cobb County. Still jammed up back before South Cobb Drive, but I will be watching for those delays to hopefully start to improve. Next report in less than 10 minutes from the Trustdale.com Traffic Center. Triple Team Traffic, 95.5 WSB.
9: Now Atlanta Radio's only five-day forecast, sponsored by Shoemate, the official air conditioning of Atlanta. And here's meteorologist Christina Edwards.
7: Cloudy skies with off and on rain showers for this evening, some of which may produce torrential downpours that could lead to localized flash flooding. Lows tonight in the mid-70s. Tomorrow, mostly cloudy. Hit or miss rain showers won't rain the entire day, but when it does, it'll be heavy at times with a high around 88. Sunday, the rain moving out, becoming partly cloudy through the afternoon, high near 90. Sunshine for the middle of next week with highs in the low to mid-90s.
9: And right now, Storm Tracker radar showing pockets of heavy rain in metro Atlanta. We do have that flood warning in effect for parts of Fulton, DeKalb, Cobb, Gwinnett, and Douglas counties until 9:45. It's 76 in Marietta and in Loganville, 81 in McDonough. 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I'm Bill Caiaccio, 95.5 WSB.
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1: 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We do ask that you give what you can. This hour is a huge matching hour. 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Now, from America's Thrift, we have President and CEO Chris Homewood joining us on the phone. Welcome, Chris. How are you?
4: Hey, good afternoon, guys. I'm calling you from my computer.
1: Hey. Whoa! you've got one of those newfangled computers.
4: I do. This is so fancy.
1: Well, Chris, it's good to talk to you again, and thank you so much for all the funds on the table to match our donors. Let our listeners know why you do this, why you get involved.
4: Look, this is such a great cause. We're so fortunate and so lucky to be part of the good work that you all do there at the Aflac Cancer and Blood Disorder Center. Part of our mission is sustainability. As a company, we're going to repurpose, upcycle, sustain over 85 million pounds of inventory. So that's equivalent to about 190 Statues of Liberty. That's a lot of inventory. So doing good on the planet is good, but doing good for this group, for this organization, it's really the least we can do. We believe very strongly in being a company that gives back, that wants to improve the communities around us. And so this is just such a great opportunity to do this, and we're thrilled to be a partner with you all.
5: Well, you know, when I've talked to you in the past, Chris, this is Clark Howard.
4: Hey, Clark.
5: Your enthusiasm is what has always reached me, that this is something you are so excited to put up this challenge money. And you could pick so many different things. Why this? Why Children's? Why the Aflac Cancer and Blood Disorder Center?
4: You're right. There are a lot of good causes. But, I mean, I was listening to some of the commercials that, that you were playing there while I was waiting. And there's the being able to help children, being able to tackle cancer. I mean, look, there is nothing greater I think that we could do. And look, this is so easy. We're so excited to be part of this, but it's so easy because all you have to do is give away stuff that you don't need anymore. So to be able to make it as convenient and as frictionless as possible to help you all, I mean, there's really no greater service, I think, than helping kids. I mean, everybody deserves a fair shot to grow up.
2: Hey, Chris, it's Scott Slade. It's good to talk to you again. This is like a year-long project with you guys, isn't it? I mean, this is something you guys really, really get going early on.
4: We do. It's actually 24/7, 365. I mean, this is really what we do. 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So, yeah, this is what we do. You know, we wake up every morning and we try to do good.
1: And it is more than good. It's great. Chris Holmwood, you're listening to the CEO of America's Thrift Stores. 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
3: 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So I wasn't distracted. I was listening.
1: He kept showing me the phone, but I didn't know why. I didn't know why he was
3: and
1: showing it.
3: It was so quick and easy to donate on the app. Amazing. And just like that, it was matched. So thank you, Chris, for matching my donation.
4: It's our pleasure, and I hope that everybody listening out there knows what a cool opportunity this is. We're thrilled to be part of this, and let's go double this money, yeah?
1: Thanks again. Thank you very much.
3: It's very kind, yep.
1: President and CEO of America's Thrift Stores, Chris Holmwood, you really step up every year. You've outdone yourselves this year, and we certainly do appreciate it, and we're going to try to take every single penny we can.
3: Yep.
4: Absolutely.
3: Yep.
4: Thank you guys for the good work that you're doing. We're thrilled to be part of it.
1: Thank you, sir. And we have someone here who does a lot of the good work that is done here at Aflac Cancer and Blood Disorders Center. We have with us right now, and let me just find it, Dr. Melinda Pauly.
6: Yes,
1: you're not only
6: hi.
1: A doctor, but you have brought a dog with you. And so do you do both? You're the doctor and you use the
6: yes.
1: dog for therapy?
6: Yes.
7: It must be awful to be the second one who gets the introductions, right?
6: Yes,
7: after the
6: yes,
7: dog comes
6: every
7: in.
6: Every time. Every time. Yes, I wear a couple of different hats. I am one of our leukemia physicians here at the Aflac Cancer and Blood Disorder Center. And I have the privilege of being mom to Blanche, who is one of our facility dogs that works with our patients in Aflac.
1: Blanche is beautiful.
6: Thank you.
2: I love the collar too.
6: Like the
2: baby bracelet. I love that.
6: Yes. So she actually is wearing her camp vest. She just went to camp earlier this week. But her hospital vest is decorated with many beads that patients have made her over the years. And so she now has a beaded like friendship bracelet collar to match the bracelets that the kids give her.
2: That's awesome.
1: You know, it seems it's part of what happens here at Children's that I was just when we were talking with the parents of Nico off air when a child leaves it very often there's memories for you, there's memories for them, but they were telling us that a couple of caregivers showed up at a party that they were having after their son left. There's a real family thing that happens here. It reminded me that where you know patients are adding to the outfit of the dogs and it just seems like a real family breaks out here in some of the most horrible situations that you can imagine.
6: It is one of the special things that happens inside these walls. And these kids and parents, we do become very close and an integral part of their lives over the years that they're with us for treatment. And for some of our kids with blood disorders, that's their entire childhood. Mm-hmm. And so we really do become very, very close, and it's nice that they love Blanche the same way I love Blanche.
7: What does Blanche do for you guys and with the kids?
6: It's a great question. So Blanche, we have several facility dogs in children's, but here at AFLAC, one of the qualities that's really important for a facility dog is to be an excellent snuggler, and that is really what Blanche does. Her expertise is in relieving pain and nausea and just bringing comfort through loving to be pet and loving to give snuggles, and including snuggles in hospital beds and snuggles during procedures and things
2: so
6: like that.
2: So she gets up at the bed with the kids.
6: Oh, yes.
2: I love it.
8: That's fantastic.
2: I love it. She's so docile. I love the look
7: she
2: on her
7: didn't
2: face.
7: Run from Aram when he got down. It's <right?
1: laughs> very huggable. You know, Clark and I just realized that we were both did stints in the hospital when he was six and I was nine. And so we're talking about 1973. And again, great doctors and everything, but it wasn't built for a child. I was in the middle of a very adult situation. And the thinking, to even think about the idea of cuddling, all children have their favorite stuffed animals. This is just natural comfort for a child, and it's just beautiful that you think of something, just thinking of something like that.
5: Both of us had never talked about it, knew that the other had been in the hospital with life and death illnesses. When I was six, he was nine, and I still remember so much how cold and bleak the environment was. I was in a huge ward of like 24 kids with all different kinds of conditions in one giant treatment center. And it was really, what's the word people like to use? Dystopian. It was a terrible environment.
1: Or dystopian. Some people dystopian. Like to pronounce
5: anyway,
1: it correctly.
5: Whatever. I live. You live. But
7: was
5: we
7: it
5: both remember that the environment was frightening.
1: Yes.
5: And there was nothing that was warm and fuzzy about it. And so for both of us, we both gravitate so much to the human side of the care here. And what a difference that makes. And I've spent enough time in adult hospitals, and I can tell you they're not warm at all either. And to come here and see this environment, it means so much to me, as it does to
1: remember,
5: you.
1: It used to be
5: you and I were looking at each other. You went through that too?
1: Yeah, it used to be follow the red line to the green line to the yellow line. It was all very, you know, like that. And so it's just beautiful. It's just beautiful what happens here. It's beautiful what you do. You're also a doctor on top of this with doing all the great work there. So anybody listening, I'm just going to go ahead, Scott.
2: I was going to say, people need to remember this program is one of the donor-supported programs, right?
6: Yes.
2: Here at
6: AFLAC
2: Cancer Center.
6: And that is
2: our listeners are making a difference here.
6: Yes, absolutely. That's how we're able to have Blanche and Aries and some of our other dogs that do patient care here in our facility dogs. And
7: so you mean that otherwise no Blanche?
6: If yes.
7: Not, really?
6: Yeah. That, I mean, it is a donor funded program. Yes. We do. I just wanted to mention one of the things when you guys were talking. One of the most amazing things is to see a child come in who needs their port accessed or needs an IV placed for an infusion. And there are things that we have iPads to distract them. Our child life specialists do an amazing job. But we have several patients that would need a lot of distraction, and maybe that's not even enough to stay calm for an IV in a typical situation. But then if Blanche or Aries comes in and just lays their head on their lap, that's enough for them to remain
5: and
6: calm during.
5: And that's why you call the number.
1: That's what you're funded, ladies and gentlemen.
5: 750-2772. 888-750-2772. How much is the match going on till 7 o'clock?
1: $350,000.
7: That's a big haul right there.
5: We get $350. No. Every dollar you give, up to $350,000 will be matched dollar for dollar. So the impact you have till we finish at 7 is so magnified. You are the one that can make it happen.
1: Thank you, Dr. Melinda Pauly, for everything that you do. We appreciate it.
6: Absolutely. Thank you.
8: 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A little better news if you are stuck in the big jam trying to make your way into Suwannee on I-85 northbound. They just cleared the crash out of multiple left lanes, 85 north before Highway 317, exit number 111. So those delays back to Sugarloaf Parkway should start to thin out. Now, before that, looks like there's trouble trying to clear out of a right lane here, 85 northbound at Indian Trail Road, exit 101. That's adding to those bumper-to-bumper delays back to I-20. 400 northbound, just tapping the brake pedal in Sandy Springs north of Abernathy Road near the North Springs MARTA station. 75 northbound, toughest part of that ride is from 575 in Cobb up to Highway 92 in Ackworth. You're going to stay on and off the brakes where it's been raining pretty heavy up into the Cartersville area. 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Triple Team Traffic, 95.5 WSB.
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6: Yeah. All right. We're getting to it. 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I'm going to give you a number, 888-750-2772. 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
7: A flash flood warning is in effect for Metro Atlanta, including inside the perimeter and Midtown, as well as downtown Atlanta. Over 2 inches of rain has already fallen in Johns Creek and Dunwoody over the past few hours. Buckhead has also been hit with heavy downpours through the course this afternoon. 3 inches of rain has already fallen west of Marietta, and more rain is moving in from the west. So the flash flood warning continues through 9:45 this evening.
6: And this just in, a new flash flood warning in effect in central Bartow County until 11:15 this evening. Right now, storm tracker radar showing plenty of rain across the metro area, 78 degrees. Will it be a rainy weekend? Meteorologist Christina Edwards will have Atlanta Radio's only five-day forecast coming up. Appalachian High School shooter Colt Gray pleads guilty today to all 55 counts against him in Barrow County. He faces a sentence of life with or without parole. The court hears from the sister of 14-year-old murder victim Mason Schermerhorn today.
8: I don't care what his sentence is, and I don't care what happens to him. It won't measure up to the sentence he gave my family.
6: Gray killed two students and two teachers at Appalachian High School in September of 2024. In March, a jury found his father, Colin Gray, guilty of second-degree murder and involuntary manslaughter for giving his son the rifle used in the school shooting. Good news for drivers in Metro Atlanta this weekend. The closure of I-285 near the Cobb Cloverleaf, originally scheduled to start today, will now run Friday, August 7th through Monday, August 10th. Also, a new closure announced for the stretch of I-285 on the west side between Cascade Road and Martin Luther King Jr. Drive. That will happen in the north and southbound lanes beginning next weekend. With no end in sight to the hostilities between the U.S. and Iran, gas prices continue going higher. And now there are concerns another key waterway in the Middle East may be impacted. Correspondent Patrick Reveille reports the prospect of talks aimed at ending the conflict are ongoing.
9: A delegation from Oman is in Tehran today meeting with Iranian officials. And Oman has emerged as an important mediator during this war, in part because of their location. They're directly across the Strait of Hormuz on the southern coast, and also because of their ties and their relationship with the Iranians.
6: And now WSB Money Update. Stocks make up some ground from the big losses suffered on Thursday. The Dow gaining 235 points today. S&P only slightly higher for the day. And the NASDAQ falls another 161 points. Four additional states are linked to the massive gastrointestinal outbreak. The CDC says Illinois, Kansas, Oklahoma, and Pennsylvania have now been added to the outbreak. Health departments across the country are reporting over 12,000 cases so far this summer. That includes in Georgia. Iceberg lettuce from central Mexico, the likely source. Taylor Farms has recalled shredded lettuce that was shipped to restaurants, food services, and retailers in 27 states. A prison fight in New Jersey involving one of the most famous inmates.
10: A source tells ABC News that Sean Diddy Combs has been in a fight at the Federal Correctional Institution at Fort Dix, where he's serving a 50-month sentence for transporting prostitutes. The other inmate involved in the altercation apparently made a remark to Diddy, which instigated the entire event, and Diddy was sent to solitary confinement, according to a source. It's unclear if that move will be temporary or whether he'll be kept there long term.
6: Sherry Preston reports Holmes is scheduled to be released in 2028. Former Dallas Cowboys quarterback Tony Romo is arrested in Wisconsin on a charge of driving drunk. An arrest report says the four-time Pro Bowler was pulled over on the interstate north of Milwaukee and failed a field sobriety test. Romo is currently the lead analyst for CBS's NFL broadcast team. The NFL announces today a date for Super Bowl 62 in Atlanta. It'll be played February 13, 2028 at Mercedes-Benz Stadium. Atlanta's hosted the Super Bowl three other times, the last one in 2019 when the Patriots beat the Rams. It is now 5:34 and time for live team coverage of traffic and weather. In the 24-hour traffic center, here is Alex Williams.
11: Just found new trouble on the south side perimeter by the airport, Bill. It's a crash on the 285 eastbound exit ramp to I-75 southbound, and it looks like it's blocking at least a center. Yep, left center lane of that exit ramp. So that's slowing 285 east back into those airport tunnels toward Riverdale Road. 285 westbound, the inner loop also slow leaving Riverdale Road. That's due to a crash on the ramp that takes you over to South Fulton Parkway. So very busy down there by the airport. A little better news in West Atlanta. Crash just pushed off to the right. All lanes back open. 20 westbound at Holmes Drive, exit 52. Next report in about 10 minutes from the Trustdale.com Traffic Center. Triple Team Traffic, 95.5 WSB.
6: Now Atlanta Radio's only five-day forecast with meteorologist Christina Edwards.
7: Cloudy skies with off and on rain showers for this evening, some of which may produce torrential downpours that could lead to localized flash flooding. Lows tonight in the mid-70s. Tomorrow, mostly cloudy. Hit or miss rain showers won't rain the entire day, but when it does, it'll be heavy at times with a high around 88. Sunday, the rain moving out, becoming partly cloudy through the afternoon, high near 90. Sunshine for the middle of next week with highs in the low to mid-90s.
6: And Storm Tracker radar shows plenty of rain across metro Atlanta right now. We do have that flash flood warning for parts of Fulton, DeKalb, Cobb, Gwinnett, and Douglas counties until 9:45. And also a new flash flood warning includes Bartow County until 11:15. Right now it's 76 in Decatur, 74 in Cartersville, 80 in Peachtree City. More news at 6 o'clock. Breaking news when it happens. I'm Bill Caiaccio, 95.5 WSB.
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17: All right, we're bringing it home. I'm sort of coming around.
12: We're almost in the home stretch of the 26th annual 95.5 WSB Carathon, benefiting the Aflac Cancer and Blood Disorders Center of Children's Healthcare of Atlanta. The number is 888-750-2772. Mark Arum with me, Clark Howard, Chris Chandler, Scott Slade is here, and Mark Arum. We have some incentives that people could bid on.
15: Yeah, I want to say that we're bid, donate for. You can bid. I want to take advantage of this huge matching hour. Like, these last 2 hours are so huge, and I don't want to leave anything on the table. And we still have some amazing incentives. I want to talk about the WSB host panel, which we all went to last year, and it was such an amazing time. Chris and EVH and I were there outside of Truist Park in the kids' zone. The food was phenomenal.
14: Really fun.
15: The bar was open, Scott, and we had a home run derby, and it was so cool to just hang out with the I think for $350 for two people, like, it was such an amazing event. I want to get that sold out. The WSB on the website, it's listed WSB host meet and greet.
12: We're calling it the host panel.
15: Whatever, yeah. The one that's $350 and you get to see Dave Baker in shorts, that's the one you want to get.
12: And there is a Q&A at the end of it.
15: Right, Chris?
11: It was great. Yeah. We get to talk to the listeners beforehand, kind of mingle, and then we go sit in a row, like a shooting range, like a target practice
15: Q&A.
11: And let the people let us have it. But when everybody,
15: When is September? September 15th, 6 p.m.
17: Oh, I got to be there for that.
15: Right outside of Truist Park, and the food and the wine, it was amazing.
11: No, and we got as much out of it, I think, as the people did. It was big fun.
15: For 26 years, I've been doing the Mark Arum Show Listener Lunch.
11: Yeah.
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11: Oh, yeah.
15: Is that a proper? Can
11: tickling
15: I say that
11: is
15: on
11: fine.
15: The radio?
11: Tickling is fine.
15: Tell us about the holiday gathering.
11: So the Saturday night before Thanksgiving, we've done this the last couple of years, Horseshoe Bend Country Club in Roswell. It's a great way to kick off the holiday season. We have a little food. We have a little wine there, too. It's a lot of our WSB listeners. We have a nice chat, and I do my cocktail pan. A couple of you have heard me testify on my behalf.
12: I said yesterday, every Christmas show in the old days, you were the musical director.
11: And those were really big good. Fun. So, and last year, I was doing my Chopin. They wanted to sing Christmas carols. So, by God, we sang Christmas carols. So, you guys, come on up. It's a really fun. It's a really good date night, too.
12: Is that anything else you have there? He's scrolling.
15: Beach and barbecue with Shelley Winter, Sunday, August 9th from 2 to 6 p.m., $495. The pub crawl. How is the pub crawl not sharing?
12: The pub crawl, what is that, $100 bucks for two people.
15: Let's sell it out right quick. It's going to be Jared Yamamoto, English Nick, and Jared's beautiful wife will join them. Now it'll sell out.
12: There you go.
15: $100. That is Friday, October 9th from 7 to 11 p.m.
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12: And now, I'm genuinely curious. If somebody calls 888-750-2772, they can request these.
15: Oh,
12: so
15: yes.
12: You can also, you'd have to remember which one you want and all that. But.
18: And guys, I was in the call center just a minute ago, and they're so enthusiastic in there, except one problem.
15: Uh-oh.
18: There weren't enough phones ringing.
15: Uh-oh. Oh, geez.
18: So that number, don't wait for somebody else to do it. Don't wait for the person in the next vehicle to do it. You call now, 888-750-2772, or as you would say, 888-750-2772. Give what you can, whatever it is. You know, like Eric just reaches in his... pocket change and gives $100 just pocket change.
12: Well, yeah, you know how that is, Clark.
18: But whatever
12: Clark
18: it is.
12: Clark acts like he's poor. He lives in a Hampton Inn. Not that it's a Hampton Inn. Well, it's just as big as it had as many rooms
15: in the Hamptons. He gets the free breakfast.
12: He gets
15: the free continental breakfast. Can I do one quick shout out talking about the incentives? We had the Mark Arum Show home broadcast. That's a big ticket item, $10,000. Dr. John Lippman donated that $10,000 matched, which means it's a $20,000
12: Wow.
15: Yeah. Thank you, Dr. John. That was
19: so you go amazing. To their house, do you?
15: I go to their house and do my... Actually, John's like, hey, I'd rather just chill. So I'm gonna go over on a Sunday. Maybe, Clark, you can join me. He just wants to watch a Falcons game. So that's what I'm going to do.
18: Football is my life.
15: Exactly. Yeah. So maybe you, Shelly, me.
12: I like this idea.
15: Smiling.
12: Somebody, I just come over to the house, and then the first thing you hear is, do you want to play a game?
15: Dr. John was vetted.
12: We vetted
15: Dr. John. Right.
12: You're not going to end
15: legit.
12: Up in a basement. Okay. No, very good. Oh, so you got that?
19: Boy, that brought things to a halt.
18: Yeah,
19: right?
18: That was a joke. All I was thinking about was that movie War Games when you said you want to play a game.
15: I paused because I thought George was going to hit the scene from Pulp Fiction, but he didn't catch the cue. So let's just give the number,
12: 888-750-2772.
15: All right, let's get unanimous here. 2772 or 2772?
12: Did we go to different
15: rate? Or 2772.
12: We must have gone to different
18: rate. I'm Southern. I have to have it slower. 888-750-2772.
19: I go 2772.
15: All right, 2772.
18: Yeah. Did I get it wrong? You're just a Yankee.
15: No,
18: so
15: we just
18: can give
12: I was
18: faster.
12: Referencing Saw, a movie I've never seen. So I was referencing that.
15: Oh,
12: I know it sounded like I was referencing War Games or something.
18: It did sound like War Games.
12: Whatever. You know, listen, even if you bat 350, you strike out a few times, right?
15: I was
12: You're
15: a pitcher.
12: The baseball
15: I don't know. I was a pitcher. They didn't let me bat.
12: You were when we get pitcher? Back.
15: Yeah.
18: No, you weren't. Really?
15: Yeah, of course.
12: Well, you guys can talk about this off air. 888-750-2772. 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She's been at Children's 20 years. Works with sickle cell patients. Before we get back, I hope you donated 888-750-2772, wsbradio.com/carathon or the WSB Radio app.
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11: 546, Trustdale.com Traffic Center. And just watched a stall. Was able to clear itself, thankfully, on the downtown connector. Everything back open, 7585 South below North Avenue. But behind it, still pretty rough from the 85-400 merge and on 75 South from Northside Drive. Not any better on the northbound commute. 7585 North is all brake lights from Langford Parkway up past Peachtree, Pine Street. Still working this crash south side perimeter on the 285 eastbound outer loop ramp to I-75 in Clayton County. Center lane of that ramp is blocked. And I found a stall in the right lane up in Norcross, 85 northbound at Indian Trail Road, exit 101. You're stacked and packed behind it from 285. 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Next report in about 10 minutes from the Trustdale.com Traffic Center. Triple Team Traffic, 95.5 WSB.
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12: We are in the midst of what Scott Slade would let you know are the most exciting 2 hours of radio, and we are in the thick of it here at the WSB Carathon benefiting the Aflac Cancer and Blood Disorders Center of Children's Healthcare of Atlanta. The number is 888-750-2772. Every dollar for the next 2 hours, the final 2 hours of the Carathon, will be matched up to $350,000 by our friends at America's Thrift Stores. And I'm Eric Von Hessler. Clark Howard is here. Mark Arum is here. Scott Slade is here. Chris Chandler is here.
15: So 26 years ago when we started this, Scott's idea, the Carathon benefiting the Aflac Cancer and Blood Disorder Center, we met a lot of patients that were dealing with sickle cell. And the diagnosis at 26 years ago was a rough one. You had a rough life ahead. Scott, yesterday I interviewed a couple of young kids. And their parents like, oh, yeah, no, they're cured from that now. We didn't use that cured word when it came to sickle cell 26 years ago.
17: No, it was treatment is what we said.
15: Exactly. Yeah, joining us now, speaking of sickle cell, nurse practitioner Tina Taylor. You've been here at Children's for 20 years. You work with sickle cell patients. Back me up. 20 years ago, it was a bigger struggle than it is now in 2026.
28: Mark, you are so right. It really was a struggle back then. I mean, I've been here 20 years, but I've been a nurse practitioner for almost 30. So I will tell you what we saw then and what we see now are two different things. However, it's still the same in so many ways. We still have a lot of disparities in this disease, and we are trying every single day to make a difference in these kids' lives.
15: I remember 26 years ago talking to the kids, these poor little kids who did nothing wrong, and they're dealing with sickle cell, and it was so painful. Is it still painful for the kids that get sickle cell?
28: Sadly, it still is.
15: Yeah.
28: It really and truly is. You know, sickle cell disease is an hereditary disease, so these kids are born with it. Sadly, they don't acquire it as an adult. This is something they deal with from day one. And the pain is unrelenting. It really is. And we have to use all types of medications to help them with this pain. But also, sickle cell disease is more than just pain. It's a disease that affects organs, and it damages organs on a daily basis. And even today, being here 20 years, I was holding the hand of a 20-year-old who I've known since he was 3.
15: Oh, you knew that kid.
28: All right,
15: because they called security. No, though, they called security. All right, you know him.
28: He was in a bad spot today, but I held his hand, and he had some medicine to help him sleep before a procedure, and he went to sleep, looked up at me, and he said, he just kind of looked at me, he knew me, mm-hmm. and he went to sleep, and the mom just said, Tina's been here with us forever, and that just means something to me, you know? And that's why I keep coming back every day.
12: It's a life's work, obviously. I want to get in, make sure that we, again, 888-750-2772, something that you just said. You're talking about being born into the world in pain. And anyone listening to it, just imagine that life, born into the world in pain, and you can help do something about that. That's a superpower. WSB is making this available to you. That's a superpower that you have if you call 888-750-2772, and everything's going to be matched to double what you donate, up to $350,000, thanks to America's Thrift Stores.
18: Sarah, you and I were talking yesterday about when Scott started the Carathon, the survival rate was low 60s% mm-hmm. for kids with cancer. Mm-hmm. And we were talking about with sickle cell, there was no such thing as a cure.
28: No.
18: And that must be amazing for you.
28: Oh, yeah.
18: The improvement for cancer, low 60s to over 80%. Hey, what number are we at right now?
0: Yeah, in the 80s, and some of the leukemia is 98%.
15: Nice.
18: Wow. You're looking forward to the day we can say that.
28: For those same numbers.
12: For everybody.
28: At some point.
0: We've gone from treatment, pain treatment,
28: exactly,
0: to the gold standard, the bone marrow transplant.
28: Exactly.
0: And now the new exciting horizons.
28: Yes, gene therapy.
0: Yeah.
28: Exactly.
0: Talk
28: and I think you talked to one of my former patients on yesterday who had a bone marrow transplant, who is actually now a nurse extern, and who will be...
12: Oh, Chelsea.
28: Yes, Chelsea.
12: Yes, yes.
28: It's one of my babies. she will be joining Aflac eventually. I think she's going to be working at Hugh Spalding first and then hopefully coming over to AMBH. But gene therapy is a wonderful curative therapy for sickle cell disease, and it uses your own cells, which is a lot safer than typical bone marrow or traditional bone marrow transplants. But even still, I don't want bone marrow transplant to be thrown out of the window, because we still rely on that as a curative treatment as well. So, yes, we want to see all these kids cured and just live their happy life. Camp is this week. A lot of them are at camp, enjoying themselves, having their best lives. Hopefully next week they won't be back in pain, because stressors can create pain.
0: It's the largest sickle cell program in the country.
28: We are the largest one. We take care of over 2,000 patients with pediatric patients with sickle cell disease.
12: Wow. Tina Taylor, thank you for your great 20 years.
15: Tina, we love you.
12: Appreciate it. All right, let's go to the call center. Tim Andrews, how we doing?
3: All right, Tim Andrews and Smiling Mark. We're in the
12: Smiling Mark
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21: 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Our top local story, tears are flowing in a Barrow County courtroom today as the Appalachie High School shooter pleads guilty.
22: Oh, my God.
29: In the minutes after the shooting, then 14-year-old Colt Gray sobbed and apologized for his deadly attack. In interviews with Barrow County Sheriff's Investigator Jason Smith, Gray said he'd heard voices egging him on. Smith read from Gray's notebook, which laid out his planned movements that morning and what he apparently expected as its aftermath.
30: He states classroom, 15 to 17 killed, injured 2 to 3.
29: Yet on another page, Gray also wrote, "Stop, I'm not a killer." And he told the deputy he did reconsider his idea. Veronica Waters, 95.5 WSB.
21: 79 degrees now in Atlanta, and heavy rain brings the risk for flooding in parts of the Atlanta area.
31: Over 2 inches of rain has already fallen in Johns Creek and Dunwoody over the past few hours. Buckhead has also been hit with heavy downpours through the course this afternoon. 3 inches of rain has already fallen west of Marietta.
21: We do have flood warnings for some areas. When does the rain begin to let up? Meteorologist Christina Edwards has Atlanta Radio's only 5-day forecast coming up. The rainy weather means changes to weekend road work plans in Metro Atlanta.
32: New signage on Atlanta Interstate says that the closure of I-285 on the north side has been moved to run Friday, August 7th until Monday, August 10th, instead of this weekend. And GDOT announces a new closure to run from Friday, July 31st until Monday, August 3rd. It will happen on I-285 between Cascade Road and Martin Luther King Jr. Drive in the north and southbound lanes. The construction is one of two projects along the I-285 west side corridor to repair and replace concrete slabs. Mary Ryan Howarth, 95.5 WSB.
21: New developments today in the ongoing saga involving Stockbridge Mayor Jaden Williams. He's filed a temporary injunction today to stop the city council from imposing restrictions against him until an investigation into his spending is complete. The city alleges the mayor misused a city purchasing card. Williams says the purchases were part of an effort to attract business to the city. The city also says there are allegations of sexual misconduct. The mayor says the old guard in the city has made it a priority to get rid of him because he is so young. With Saudi oil tankers now becoming targets for Iranian-backed Houthis, Matt Rivers reports many worry this could send oil and gas prices even higher.
33: We've been talking about the Strait of Hormuz for months, but less so about a strait called Bab el-Mandeb, just off the coast of Yemen in the Red Sea. 10 to 12% of all global shipping goes through that strait each year, and now a lot of Saudi oil does as well. The fear now is what happens if the Houthis and Iran jointly decide to close Bab el-Mandeb altogether, causing oil prices to skyrocket.
21: Gas prices continue their upward climb and now average close to $3.89 a gallon in Georgia. A man charged with murder and kidnapping in DeKalb County is arrested in Middle Georgia. The DeKalb County Sheriff's Office Fugitive Unit works with the Houston County Sheriff's Office to arrest 21-year-old DeJuan Simmons during a traffic stop. Simmons is accused of forcing a witness to the homicide to drive him to Macon at gunpoint. The city of Forest Park is fixing up local shopping areas. The city council approves the strategic plan, which council member Hector Gutierrez says would start with Clayton Plaza on Jonesboro Road.
34: It's in phases and it's going to revitalize, I think, starting with one of our main plaza centers and then hopefully making it to the rest of them.
21: The city wants to do things like repay parking lots and add lighting and greenery that's more uniform. A new pedestrian bridge over Interstate 85 in DeKalb County is a step closer to reality. The DeKalb Development Authority has approved a grant of over $580,000 for the city of Brookhaven to move ahead with the design of the bridge. The planned 14-foot wide bridge will create a direct pedestrian and bicycle connection between Emory University's Executive Park and the Peachtree Creek Greenway. Construction is expected to begin in 2028 with completion targeted for 2029. It is now 6:04 and time for live team coverage of traffic and weather. In the 24-hour traffic center, here's Alex Williams.
0: Hey, Bill. A little bit better news, I should say. On the south leg of the perimeter, they just cleared the crash on the 285 eastbound outer loop ramp to I-75. All lanes are back open, so those delays stretching back toward Riverdale Road will start to improve. Crews also just cleared a stall from the right center lane, 285 northbound, the inner loop in Cobb County near South Atlanta Road, but still got one in the right lane in Norcross, 85 northbound at Indian Trail. 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Alex Williams, Triple Team Traffic, 95.5 WSB.
21: Now Atlanta Radio's only five-day forecast, sponsored by Shoemate, the official air conditioning of Atlanta. Here's meteorologist Christina Edwards.
1: Cloudy skies with off and on rain showers for this evening, some of which may produce torrential downpours that could lead to localized flash flooding. Lows tonight in the mid-70s. Tomorrow, mostly cloudy, hit or miss rain showers, won't rain the entire day, but when it does, it'll be heavy at times with a high around 88. Sunday, the rain moving out, becoming partly cloudy through the afternoon, high near 90. Sunshine for the middle of next week with highs in the low to mid-90s.
21: As we check Storm Tracker radar right now, we have scattered rain showers. Some of the heaviest rain right now is in Bartow County, where there is a flash flood warning in effect until 11:15. Also a flash flood warning for parts of Fulton, DeKalb, Cobb, Gwinnett, and Douglas counties until 9:45. Right now it's 75 in Hiram, 76 in Doraville, and 75 in Milton. More news at 6:30. Breaking news when it happens. I'm Bill Caiaccio, 95.5 WSB.
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12: Here we go. Final hour. Let's hear it of the 26th annual WSB Carathon.
2: It is the most exciting hour in Atlanta radio. The final hour, the WSB Carathon. It is on the table right now. Ladies and gentlemen, this is up to you. $350,000 in matching money, thanks to the America's Thrift Stores. We need to use every dollar of that to fight these hideous diseases and blood disorders. And thanks to you, over the past 26 years, we have made great progress with cure rates that are now eclipsing 95, 96, and even 97%. It's some of the most common leukemias. But here's the thing. It's like a spring. Dr. Bill Woods taught me this years ago. It's like a spring that you're compressing. We're at 80% now cure rates overall for childhood cancers across the country. And that last 20% is going to be tough. That's why we need your help to keep programs like this going. This one in particular. You know, we were listening to folks in the last hour talking about the horror of treating their son with a brittle bone cancer disease that left his femur fractured in half. Yeah. You know, what they had to do to go through to get him to the point where he's back in an airplane now learning how to fly, okay? He's doing great.
12: This is a year later.
2: Yes, this is a year later. But where else would they have gone if it wasn't this place right here? They had to look at Cincinnati. They had to look at Texas. They had to look. But no, all they had to do was go across the street here to the Aflac Cancer and Blood Disorder Center. And our listeners have helped make this possible during the past 26 years. So please, make those phones ring. And Eric, as you always say, give what you can.
12: Give what you can. We don't ask you to give any more than you can. We ask that you give what you can. 888-750-2772. WSBRadio.com/Carathon. Or use that
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12: There you go.
15: We've got this matching hour. I don't want to lose a single dollar. 888-750-7770.
5: No.
15: See, Clark, you got to slow down. 888-750-2772. In just a couple of minutes, we're going to talk to Dr. Graham, Moonlight Graham, from Chisholm, Minnesota, as I like to call it. But first, we're joined by Callie. Callie, how are you, my friend? So good to see you. Thank you so much for coming here. The 26th annual Carathon. I'm assuming you're the new CEO of Aflac. What's your position here?
3: I'm just a regular patient.
12: She is a patient.
3: Yes.
12: So, Callie, you began your senior year in high school last August.
3: Yes, sir.
12: And varsity volleyball player.
3: Yes, sir.
12: And so during your second game of the season, you just sort of felt down. You fell down. Something felt wrong. Can you tell us what happened after that?
3: Yes. So after that, I went to the ER. I just knew something was wrong. I just couldn't shake it. And so my sister actually took me to the ER, and they did an x-ray, and my knee was fine. They were like, there's nothing wrong with your knee, but the very top of my tibia, they saw some dark shadows. And so then the guy came back in, and he was like, I'm going to do another x-ray of your leg. Like, do you have any bone, disease in your family or anything? And I was like, no, I don't think so. And so then he just took me back, and that second x-ray got the clear picture, and then that just really saved, like, him getting a little bit more of my tibia really saved me from just knowing, like, what it was. And then after that, I had an MRI, and then I had a biopsy, and just found out that it was not benign, and it was cancer.
12: Osteosarcoma?
3: Yes, sir.
12: And you mentioned, so it's a 7-inch tumor in the tibia. Mm-hmm. And so once that was found, you knew that you had this particular cancer.
3: Yes, sir. Yep. And I began treatment around November, and the fall was in August. So it was kind of a little bit of a time transitioning to CHOA, because I actually started off in Piedmont, like adult medicine. But I'm so thankful I was 18, so I was able to come into CHOA and all of that.
15: What are the typical volleyball injuries, like hamstrings or
3: meniscus
15: obliques?
3: Tear.
15: Yeah. So that you were like, all right, I have something that volleyball players get, not something that a grown man can't pronounce right now.
3: Yes. Seriously, I thought my meniscus was torn. That's what a lot, like the people at the beginning, all the symptoms, they're all like, oh, you might have stretched
4: your torn. So it just came over you like that. Huh?
3: Yes. Mm-hmm.
5: And you're so calm and relaxed about this.
3: I know.
5: But it was not a calming and relaxing time.
3: No, sir.
5: What did you go through once they determined in November they start treating you? What was that like?
3: I mean, it was definitely very, very scary. I just was not expecting that at all, because when we went into the Piedmont that told us that it was cancer and that the biopsy had not come back how we wanted, we were just very just shocked. Like, that's the biggest word to describe it. I was just like, what? Like, that wasn't even a thought. Like, I wasn't ever thinking that.
4: You were old enough to understand what that meant, you know, when you first heard that word.
3: Yes, go ahead.
4: Yeah, no. What went through your mind there?
3: Did you even
4: really hear it?
3: Yes, no. And like the first, like I was just like shocked. That's all I could.
4: Yeah.
3: Not all of us stood there speechless, honestly. We were just like, and then she recommended Children's immediately. And she was like, you need to get into Children's. They will treat you great. And then that's just where it kind of took off. And then I think it was like a week or two, and I was already getting treatments once I found out. My first chemo was like 2 weeks after I found out.
5: How'd you tolerate the chemo? Was it hard?
3: Yes, it was very difficult at first, but it's cool to like learn like the different medicines. Like I would try this and I would try that and see which ones helped. But then eventually the ones that I'm taking now that I've took since the beginning, I've learned which nausea medicines help, what like different ones help me not have any like side effects or like stuff like that. The side effects are very minimal now.
15: Pepto? Does Pepto work for you?
3: Sometimes I take it.
15: That's my jam.
3: Yeah. Really?
15: The pink drink.
4: He's not kidding about that.
12: After that chemo, so you have surgery in February.
3: Yes.
12: Right? They had to reconstruct your... So what exactly happened? I know your leg had to be reconstructed.
3: Yeah.
12: So tell us about that whole thing.
3: So it only was in my tibia, technically, but because it was so close to my knee, then the surgeon was like, we just want to be super precautious. So they gave me a total knee replacement as well, and then 7 inches in my tibia. So it was a pretty big surgery. Yeah, that was just the deciding factor, was just how like well the chemo had shrunk like it in. And it did shrink it a lot back into the bone, because osteosarcoma is like inside of the bone. And when the pathology came back post-surgery, it was 90%. So it was like the margins were. So it was way back into the bone as opposed to like pressing on the bone, giving me like pain and stuff.
12: So what's awesome is that you were not only able to graduate, walk across the stage, gave a speech
15: for high school graduation.
12: Yeah. So that's awesome, Callie. Yes. And I just want to step in here and say, if you're listening to this story, again, we bring you these stories, and we know that an awful lot of people are surviving now that weren't surviving in the past. We want to get that to 100%. And we also understand, you're listening to Callie right now, every time I hear one of these stories, and they're wonderful, but I think to myself, there's another Callie today. There's another Callie tomorrow, a family that gets this information and is in that same kind of what in the world is going on. And you listening have the ability to make sure that this community that supports the next Callie, this Callie and the next Callie, is here and funded well.
5: Will you give that number, Callie, for us?
3: Yes, 888-750-2772.
12: You can also go to WSBRadio.com/carathon
5: or the app.
12: I want to make sure everybody knows.
5: So tell us, we heard the backstory today. How are you doing?
3: I'm doing very well. I only have two more treatments left, so I should be done mid-August. That's what.
4: Have you gone back to the volleyball? Are you able to go back to the volleyball?
3: Not yet.
4: Eventually.
3: I'm just now, last Thursday, I started my first outpatient PT, so that's getting me walking better, but. No volleyball yet, but I hope so.
4: Soon.
5: And
4: Callie,
5: are you this fall? Because you're done with high school, so what are you going to do?
3: I'm going to go to cosmetology school at Athens Tech, but I'm going to wait until January, give myself a little bit of a break. So.
4: Yeah, sweet. Okay. Yeah. Callie, do you know these people that are filming you behind you?
3: Yes, I do.
4: All right, we don't have to call again. Is this your mom and dad?
3: Yes.
6: Mom.
4: Hi, Mom. What's your name?
6: Hi, Amanda.
4: Amanda?
6: This is Dad. This is Scott.
4: Scott and Amanda, you as parents, we just heard her experiences this, but holy smokes, how do you still have hair after dealing with one of the most stressful things?
6: It's like she said, it came so out of the blue. There was, she's an athlete. She was very active, loved basketball, loved volleyball, was at practice, just got her car, starting her senior year. So you're just all the things you're expecting it to just go like it's always went, And then she fell. We were actually out of town. And so I was like, I didn't even know if her 21-year-old sister or her 20-year-old sister could take her to the emergency room. Mm-hmm. Because I didn't know if it just had to be a real adult to take her to the emergency room. She was like, Mom, it's hurting so bad. I got to go. So anyway, we got that. And we went to a little hospital in Monroe. And so thankful for that x-ray tech who took a little extra step, But I tell you, I've said this before. But when a doctor looks you in the eye and says your kid has cancer, you hear your kid has death.
4: Yeah.
6: And then when you get here and you go to clinic, and I'm a crier, I'm not going to cry, but when you get here and there's a plan and there's been people before you that's on the other side, it's such a relief. Dr. Mitchell gave us that plan, and she was like, this is what we're going to do, and we're going to start it tomorrow. And it was such a relief, like, somebody who knows what they're doing is going to take over.
4: Yeah, how long before you got here did you realize you were in good hands? I mean, it looks from the outside just like another hospital.
6: Yes. Well, immediately.
4: Yeah.
6: Like, we would both agree. In fact, I work out on the other side of Atlanta from Gwinnett, and I watched this building be built.
4: Yeah.
6: I never thought I'd be looking out the windows at the interstate. But I'm so thankful for every nurse, every doctor. You guys, I listen to all you on the radio. I hear you.
4: Aww.
6: It's kind of nice to see your face. I don't know what you look like. In fact, we stayed in a room that you the other day. One of her rooms was the one that has your name on it.
4: Oh, so the Scott Slade room.
7: Wow, how about that?
6: Yeah, I took a picture of my mom and sent it to my mom. I said, Scott Slade supported donated
7: awesome.
6: This room. So thank you for what you guys do.
4: Can you do us a favor?
6: Yes.
4: As a longtime listener?
6: Yes.
4: As mom to this beautiful girl, who, by the way, if you want to practice cosmetology, we all have faces for radio.
8: We can use a little.
4: If you could just tell the folks the number to call.
6: Yes, if you would like to donate, we would love for you to 888-750-2772.
5: And a dollar becomes two. 10 becomes 20.
12: Because America
5: becomes 200 because of
12: America's thrift stores have put $350,000 on the table until
4: so
12: 7
4: lot.
12: Doesn't do us any good if you don't donate. The
5: That's
12: match
5: the largest
12: doesn't happen.
5: Challenge match we've ever had in the 26
4: oh,
5: years.
4: Oh, is it really?
7: I think so.
4: Cool.
7: I'm trying to remember, but yeah,
12: say,
7: it's certainly one of the biggest.
12: It's certainly we don't want to leave.
5: Ashley Frasca says yes.
4: Yes.
12: We do not want to leave one penny of it on the table. It doesn't do good. It has to match what you donate. So please, 888-750-2772, wsbradio.com/carathon, or the WSB
4: it
12: Radio
4: mark
12: app.
4: It should mark like 30 seconds on that app.
15: Yeah, you could donate.
4: Super easy.
15: Don't do it while you're driving. But yeah. Donate on the app is super
5: what?
15: Quick.
5: Somebody not be on a smartphone while you're driving?
15: If you're in a Waymo in the back seat, go ahead.
12: Okay. There you go.
7: Amanda, I had a quick question for you. Where would you have gone if the Aflac Cancer and Blood Disorders Center wasn't here, close by?
6: I don't know. And we have met so many wonderful families. We're in 9 and 10 in the hospital. Aflac floors are 9 and 10. And without traffic, Mark Arum, without traffic, we're 32 miles from here, from driveway to driveway. So we can get home in 35 minutes at night or early morning. Granted, that's a lot more in the daytime with traffic. But we meet people all the time that are from Savannah, or they're in the Ronald McDonald House because they can't just go home.
15: Yeah.
6: And it's just so amazing, and we just feel so blessed that, like you said earlier, like state-of-the-art, the best of the best is right at our doorstep, and we're so thankful that it's here.
15: That's amazing.
6: Yeah.
4: All right, we got to hear from Dad, bashful Dad, just for a second here. What? Dad.
9: Yes, sir. Well, I would just say, reiterate what's already been said, but just this whole journey since August when she fell, and then the process leading to the diagnosis in November, we stepped into this children's hospital, and just the care, the love, just becoming a family. Like, there's just so many nurses that we've become, it feels like it's a part of our family now that we love and are so thankful for. And we're believers too. I'm a pastor. And so just seeing how God put the right place 30 minutes from our house, when there's no traffic, 30 minutes we can get here down the interstate. And just time and time again, the people that's been in this place in our life has been amazing. And we're so thankful for it.
4: Well, thank you guys very much.
7: Thank you.
12: We thank you guys. We thank the listeners for helping make sure that a place like this is available when a family like yours has to deal with a diagnosis like this. And I'm going to bore everybody and tell them again the number. I'm just going to keep on telling that number.
5: 888-750-2772.
12: And give what you can. We don't ask you to give one penny more than you can. We ask that you give everything that you can. Callie, at this point, on a daily basis for you, are you starting to get back to something like normal for you? And is that something that is it starting to feel just a little bit better for you right now?
3: Yes, like the chemo that I received last week, I'm actually able to be home for 3 weeks, which is really nice, and kind of get back to normal. And even though my counts might get low, just staying away for a couple days, but then being able to hang out with my friends, go swimming, hang out with my family. I actually got back at 4 a.m. last night from a camp, so that was a lot of fun. So just stuff like that, it definitely feels starting to feel back like normal. So that's really encouraging.
7: That's awesome.
12: As people, I bring it up again and again, and that is, if you're a parent or a grandparent or an uncle or an aunt, you know, imagine getting the diagnosis and getting the information, just getting the news. And I would imagine, I've said this before, it just must be like I'm going to imagine you just feel empty inside at first. And then probably the second thing is, we've got some work to do. And you're all just so strong.
4: Did you feel your faith tested? You're a pastor. Did you feel your faith tested?
9: It definitely was. I mean, our church has been so supportive. We've had groups of people, just the love and support throughout our community. Definitely been tested. So many times we have prayed and sought God, but then just seeing even this as an answer prayer, this hospital and the doctors and just the treatments and all. And now we're down to two more. She has two more therapies left, and then she'll ring the bell. And that's where we see that on the horizon. So it's close.
15: Is it, Pastor, is this where we pass the plate? Is that what we're doing right now?
9: Yes, call the number.
15: Yes, pass the plate, Eric. Give him the number.
12: 888-750-2772. Or if you got one of those newfangled computers, wsbradio.com/carathon. If you got an even more newfangled smartphone, the WSB Radio app. You help stories like this happen. I was thinking, it's Aflac Cancer and Blood Disorder Center here at Chicago. Children's Health Care of Atlanta, really think of it, what you're donating to is a light at the end of the tunnel. Because I'm sure in the very beginning, you do not see that. It's just the tunnel. And the community, our community, all of us together have done this and have the ability to continue to create this community of compassion for when it does happen. So that's what you're donating to, the light at the end of the tunnel when a family like this gets the kind of news that those of us who haven't had to deal with that can't, we can imagine, but we can't really understand. And the less we understand, the more we need to give. 888-750-2772. Everything gets matched up to $350,000 because of our friends at America's Thrift Stores. So,
15: yeah. The biggest matching hour
4: that is
15: in the history of the character.
4: That's a tough haul for us. That is a tough haul for us. But now is the time.
7: How much time do we have left, Tarek?
4: We're commercial free till the news.
5: 35 minutes and 40 seconds.
7: Yeah. Okay, 35-40 to go to take advantage of this.
15: Yeah, we brought in the big guns at the end here, Scott. I know you know this gentleman in the suit and tie very well. Who's joining us on the dais right here?
7: You know, there have only been two directors at the Aflac Cancer and Blood Disorder Center since it was initiated in the mid-1990s when Dan Amos wrote the big check. And we've been so proud to work with them over these years here, Dr. Bill Woods, the late Dr. Bill Woods, for several years. And for the last 11 years, Dr. Doug Graham is the chief, the director of the Aflac Cancer and Blood Disorder Center. It is so great to see you again. Thank you for everything you've done here. We can come and brag about all the great things you all have done. And

0: That's phenomenal. So we're proud of patient outcomes and where we come. The research that has driven this, the patient care that we have, the training that we have for the next generation of leaders. We're proud of our partnerships, WSB and the Carathon enabling this to happen. But we're also so proud of just the people at the Aflac Cancer and Blood Disorder Center that come every day to work, our nurses, our providers, our social workers, our child life specialists that make this such a special place. And we're also so proud of having patients that entrust us to take care of them.
1: And we're talking more about cures these days. I mean, obviously effective treatments, which is something you guys pioneered with the physician researcher roles, right? Together at the bedsides, right? But we were talking about cures for sickle cell anemia now, aren't we?
0: Absolutely. And, you know, medicine continues to progress in all areas, and so many exciting things going on in sickle cell disease. So we have the largest sickle cell program in the country with about 2,200 patients that we care for in the sickle cell program. And we have cured more patients with sickle cell disease than any other center in the United States. So
2: wow,
3: that's astonishing.
0: Absolutely,
3: that's amazing.
4: That is so significant.
1: Yep.
0: Yeah. So by bone marrow transplant, we have cured 150 patients with sickle cell disease, and now we have progressed to the next level of treatment. So we're continuing to do bone marrow transplant. But now we've implemented gene therapy, and so now we're curing children and have a number of children that are on the wait list to receive gene therapy for sickle cell disease.
1: What's our time here? Do I have time for this presentation, or should we wait until after the news break and a visit to the call center?
2: We have 3 minutes, Scott.
1: We have 3 minutes? Okay, I think we've got time here. I'm going to have to get up and walk across.
3: You know what? Let's go to the call center. You know what? We'll go to the call center, and then we'll come back. Tim Andrews, smiling Mark McKay.
5: Okay, we are live in the Jim Ellis Automotive Group call center. 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Tim?
6: All right, here we go. You ready?
5: Let's do it.
6: All right. 1,902,178.
2: Wow. 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
2: That's Callie and her parents right there. 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Thank you so much, folks. Thank you. That, Scott, we're close to $2 million.
6: And it's
2: not...
6: It's kind
2: not
6: of early.
2: 6:30.
3: The sun is still up. 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
3: There you go. 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
1: All right. We're going to be right back. Is that right? We're going to take a news break, and then we'll come back and visit Dr. Graham a little bit. That's good.
3: If that's what Scott Slade wants, that's what Scott Slade gets.
1: I'm totally lost, so let's do that.

0: 629 in the traffic center. Stall still hanging out in the right lane in Norcross, 85 north at Indian Trail Road, exit 101. You're slow back to I-285 in downtown. All brake lights southbound from that 85-400 merge down to North Avenue. And northbound delays continue from before University Avenue to Freedom Parkway. From the Trustdale.com traffic center, Triple Team Traffic, 95.5 WSB.
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4: 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Our top local story, heavy rain leads to flooding in some parts of Metro Atlanta.
7: A flash flood warning is in effect for Metro Atlanta, including inside the perimeter and Midtown, as well as downtown Atlanta. Over 2 inches of rain has already fallen in Johns Creek and Dunwoody over the past few hours. Buckhead has also been hit with heavy downpours through the course this afternoon. 3 inches of rain has already fallen west of Marietta, and more rain is moving in from the

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1: And a flash flood warning in effect until 11:15 for Bartow County, where there's heavy rain falling right now. It is 80 degrees in Atlanta. Will this rain linger into the weekend? Meteorologist Christina Edwards has Atlanta Radio's only five-day forecast coming up. Appalachian High School shooter Colt Gray pleads guilty today to all 55 counts against him in Barrow County. He faces a sentence of life with or without parole. The court hears today from the mother of 14-year-old murder victim Mason Schermerhorn.
2: I have lived 688 days so far of a sentence with no parole. And that is what he should receive as well.
1: Gray killed two students and two teachers in September of 2024. In March, a jury found his father, Colin Gray, guilty of second-degree murder and involuntary manslaughter for giving his son the rifle used in the school shooting. No road work on I-285 near the Cobb Cloverleaf this weekend. It's now rescheduled for Friday, August 7th, starting at 7 p.m. through Monday, August 10th at 5 a.m. And the closure for the 285 West Side project will be next weekend. President Trump says he hasn't made up his mind yet about restarting major combat operations in Iran. Trump asked by reporters today about his comments to Axios that he's considering a massive attack on Iran that would be bigger than the strikes he conducted during Operation Epic Fury. The president says they are still trying to negotiate.
3: Look, we're talking to them right now. I think they're getting more and more serious as the days go by, for maybe the obvious reason. But we are talking to them right now.
1: The U.S. continues striking Iranian assets while Iran keeps firing back. As the war intensifies again, Rebecca Jarvis reports oil prices are going higher, which means you will pay more for gas.
4: Gas Buddy's Patrick DeHaan predicts the U.S. could see $4.25 to $4.40 a gallon very soon. And it all comes back to the price of oil. Multiple routes are threatened, with the price of oil about $89.37 a barrel.
1: And gas in Metro Atlanta is closing in on $3.90 a gallon today. After shots are fired on the top end perimeter overnight, DeKalb County police are searching for a killer. 26-year-old Tyler Sieber is shot and killed after a case of road rage near Buford Highway. Police say a vehicle struck Sieber's car. He then followed the suspect's vehicle and rear-ended it. Both drivers got out and the suspect shot Sieber before driving away. South Carolina will remain the first Democratic presidential primary state in 2028. Nevada, New Hampshire, and Iowa were also seeking to be the first state to vote. The Democratic National Committee's Rules and Bylaws panel also votes to approve early primaries for Nevada, Michigan, and New Hampshire, with two more states expected to be added. Affording a new home can be challenging these days, but reporter Jim Ryan says consumers are bucking expectations.
5: Despite mortgage rates that have climbed to 6.58% on a 30-year note, new home sales reached an annualized 628,000 units in June, eclipsing the previous month's 618,000. The same report from the Census Bureau shows that the median sales price of new houses sold last month fell 3.3% to $398,300.
1: And with just over a month until the start of the college football season, the Georgia Bulldogs are picked to win the SEC title by voters attending SEC Media Days this week in Tampa. Texas finished second in the media poll. The Dogs are looking to win the SEC for the third year in a row. It is now 6:34, and the final half hour of the Carathon is coming up next. Right now, it's live team coverage of traffic and weather. In the 24-hour traffic center, here is Alex Williams.
6: Hey, Bill, cannot wait for this last half hour. Right now, though, if you're in a hurry trying to get to Norcross, you're not going to get there fast. But due to a stall still in the right lane, 85 northbound, Indian Trail Road, exit 101, those delays stretch back to I-285. Right now on the West Freeway, 20 westbound, just past Martin Luther King Jr. Drive, exit 53, they're holding two right lanes to try to get a stalled pickup truck out of the roadway there. And downtown, still watching the brake lights, southbound from the 85-400 merge, northbound delays from Langford Parkway. Crash cleanup continues in Villa Rica, just a left lane open, 20 eastbound at Liberty Road, exit number 26. 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
1: Now Atlanta Radio's only five-day forecast with meteorologist Christina Edwards.
0: Cloudy skies with off and on rain showers for this evening, some of which may produce torrential downpours that could lead to localized flash flooding.
7: Lows tonight in the mid-70s. Tomorrow, mostly cloudy. Hit or miss rain showers. Won't rain the entire day, but when it does, it'll be heavy at times with a high around 88. Sunday, the rain moving out, becoming partly cloudy through the afternoon. High near 90. Sunshine for the middle of next week with highs in the low to mid-90s.
1: As we check Storm Tracker radar right now, we are seeing the scattered rain showers heavy in some areas across metro Atlanta. Some of the heaviest rain right now in Bartow County, where again, that flash flood warning is in effect until 11:15. 79 in Noonan, 78 in Midtown Atlanta, 76 in Dunwoody. 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
1: 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Scott Slade here with Clark Howard, Eric Von Hessler, Mark Arum, Chris Chandler, and the director of the Aflac Cancer and Blood Disorders Center, Dr. Doug Graham. We were talking before the break just a moment ago about some of the wonderful things that are happening here now. They're really revolutionary, you're going to get right down to it. And a couple of areas that we've explored over the years are really beginning to mushroom now and showing some real benefit. Talk about what you're doing with cell therapy now, actually energizing a patient's cells to go to work for them to help treat and even cure childhood cancer.
15: It really is phenomenal how this can work. And if you think about traditionally how we've treated children with cancer, we've used radiation therapy and chemotherapy, and those are very good therapies, but they're associated with some side effects as well. So as we think about the next generation of treatments that we're incorporating into this regimen, we think about things like cell therapy. In cell therapy, we're using the patient's own cells. We're training the cells how to seek and identify and kill cancer cells, and then we're reinfusing those cells back into the patient. So we have remarkable cure things rates for patients that have failed therapies for leukemia, for example, and we give them cell therapy and now we can get remission. So we're excited to be able to expand CAR T cells, and this is the kind of therapy I'm talking about that we've been successful in leukemia. But one thing that's very unique is that now within the four walls of the hospital, we have our own cell manufacturing facility here in the Arthur and Blank Hospital. So now, in a way that we've never been able to do before, we can manufacture the cells here and deliver them right within the four walls of the hospital.
20: That is amazing. And that's very rare across the hospital scene across America, isn't it?
15: Absolutely. We're one of the only pediatric hospitals in the country that have it within the four walls of the hospital.
20: And precision medicine, this is something you all pioneered before you even got here. I mean, Dr. Woods was talking about it. And this is how you're able to actually engineer these treatments that are just right, just perfect for a young patient, not to only save their lives, but even save their quality of life.
15: That's so true. I mean, when we think about how we historically used to think about treating kids with cancer, we might have a patient say, this patient has leukemia, and this is how we treat kids with leukemia. And now we more individualize the therapy. We find out what are some of the genetic differences that each patient has, how do we put them in different risk categories, and we can also sequence every gene within a cancer cell within a matter of days, 22,000 genes, and figure out are there certain genes that might respond, cause the cancer cell to respond more effectively to different types of treatment, and we can match up treatment sometimes to an individual patient.
20: And this is part of what our listeners are supporting right now at 888-750-2772, 888-750-2772. 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And Dr. Graham, I want to bestow this to you, give this to you as a token of our appreciation for our staff on the wonderful things you've done in the past 11 years. 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
20: 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Sincerely, us.
15: Thank well, I'm speechless. Thank you so much. I mean, we want to be the ones to thank you, Scott, and your team. We couldn't do what we do every day without your partnership, and it really has been the honor of my life to be the chief of the Aflac Cancer and Blood Disorder Center and partner with people like you that enable us to do the work that we do.
20: And our listeners have been so inspired by everything you're doing here. Thank you, Dr. Graham. It's great to see you.
15: Thank
20: you very much. Ah, yes. And a little accompanying picture here for the trophy case to go with that. So there we are. That's great, guys.
15: Thank you.
10: That's phenomenal. I mean, that is the award. Like, that is, and no one's more deserving. Doc Graham, I know I call you Doc Graham.
21: Doc Graham.
10: The colloquial, but, I mean, just what you and Scott just discussed right now, if we go back to, you know, Scott's original idea for this, we never thought about that. We didn't have dial-up internet, and now you're talking, oh, yeah, gene therapy. What? Like, remarkable, and thanks to you, and well-deserved this award, and your whole team, and goodness gracious, Clark. That's phenomenal.
21: Just fantastic.
10: Isn't it great? Yeah.
21: Just fantastic. And you want to keep it going, and the way that you keep it going is by donating. Of course, we're coming right down. We only have, 15, 20 minutes
22: and
21: left
22: still
21: here.
22: Still time for your money to be doubled by all you got to do. If you just got in your vehicle, call now 888-750-2772. 888-750-2772. The clock ticks. We don't have much time left. You also can donate at wsbradio.com/carathon. And Mark Arum?
10: So last half hour, we had Callie's mom on. How great was she? And she's like, she didn't want to cry. I am worried that I'm about to tear up. So yesterday, during day one of the 26th annual Carathon, we have a generous listener named Florence Hicks, and she did a matching hour for $25,000. In the middle of the hour of my show, she called up Olivia and said, "This, you know, I want to double the match to $50,000. Like in the middle of the hour, I was like, wow, blown away. So during the news break, before that amazing award ceremony for Dr. Graham, Florence called and wants to pledge another $100,000.
21: Oh, that's amazing.
10: I mean, goodness.
21: Florence, we love you.
10: I was on the phone. I'm like, what can I do? And she says, do nothing, but just keep doing what you guys are doing. The stories we heard from Callie, what Doc Graham is doing here, what the nurses are doing, what the service dogs are doing. Florence is like, what else am I going to do but donate more money?
21: And that qualifies for the match if there's still money matching on the table. That's so right. That's $200,000.
10: Everyone, let's say thanks to Flo.
21: Thank you, Flo.
10: And by the way, Flo, whatever incentives we have left,
21: yes,
10: you're invited. You're coming to the host panel. You're going to hear Chris Chandler play Christmas music at the holiday gathering. You're coming to the Mark Arum Show listener lunch. If you want, you can see Shelly in a bathing suit at the Lake Ackworth Beach Barbecue. Literally anything that's still active at wsbradio.com/carathon. Flo, you are cordially invited.
21: You know what? I may not have the right to say this, but I feel like if Flo shows up at anything, Flo gets in. That's just the way that
10: absolutely
21: is.
10: So we'll give you a key to Jared Yamamoto's condo. That's how thankful we are for you. And listen, not everyone can be Flo. I can't be Flo. No. Clark could probably be Flo, but most people can't.
21: Clark's been Flo for a good long time.
10: Yeah, Clark has been Flo.
22: I know Flo. But if what's the insurance?
21: Oh, that was not that Flo.
10: If it's not Aflac, we're not talking about it, Scott. It's the Aflac Cancer and Blood Disorder Center. Even a dollar becomes 2-888-750-2772. I'm just blown away. Every year we get surprise, Scott Slade, by the doctors, the nurses, the listeners, the stories that Chris Chandler and the news team tell. I can't get enough of those stories, by the way.
2: Oh, it's fantastic. We were talking earlier. You almost think we're putting words in their mouths. They're so just perfectly inspirational, and they come out with this stuff. You can't believe the attitudes, the positive attitudes. It's like they're giving us a pep talk.
10: So if we go back 26 years to the first Carathon, Bob Cox, beloved former news anchor, he's still with us, but he's retired. Beloved news anchor of Atlanta's Morning News, he met a patient, did a profile on a patient like our news folks do, and unbeknownst to me, I'm really tight with Bob, kept a relationship with this patient. And fast forward 24 years, the patient and Bob still talking. The patient invited Bob to his wedding.
2: Oh,
10: Bob,
2: oh,
10: wow. Bob's wife went to, and I couldn't believe, like, he didn't tell any of us. Yeah. And we meet these people, like, 4 years ago, I just posted it on Instagram. I met Caspian, the cutest little toddler. The video I posted, oh, my God, just you just want to squeeze this kid. And every year, his mom sends me a message and says, hey, I hear you're doing a Carathon. Here's an update 4 years later. Caspian's amazing. Here's a picture of him jet skiing with his dad. We develop these relationships, and not all of the folks that we profile or talk to,
2: we've had a few of them,
10: don't make it to adulthood to get married, but we're making progress.
3: Quite
10: Scott.
3: Often, their families come back. Yeah, actually,
2: I was going
3: sponsor
2: to say,
3: an hour.
2: You tell me about so many of these people that children 25 years ago come back and work.
3: Yes.
2: Yeah.
3: Yeah. Yeah. That too. Absolutely.
21: Well, we saw that with Chelsea yesterday, who was cured of sickle cell. She's now learning to become she's in school to become a nurse and to give back herself, you know. And so as inspirational as this place can be to us, you know, and not having gone through it, I think the reason, Chris, that you say like you think we're putting words in their mouths is we're so inspired by what happens here, they actually went through it.
10: Right.
21: So their inspiration has to be more than what we have. They have firsthand knowledge.
22: And 888-750-2772 is the number. And for the patients, when they're dealing with a doctor or nurse or other professional who says, listen, I went through this myself, and you're going to be okay. Just stick with me. The credibility that has for that child going through treatment who might be really frightened makes such a difference because that's somebody who walked the walk that they're now walking.
3: I know what it feels like to get a cancer diagnosis, you know, and thank goodness I'm in remission. But I'll never forget what it felt like when my oncologist said, you have cancer, it's multiple myeloma, and he paused and said, here's what we're going to do.
21: Right.
3: That's what they do here.
21: Yes.
3: Here's what we're going to do. And it's based on research. It's based on past practice. It's based on what they know is working. And this is one of the places that people can depend on to get that done.
21: Let's find out how they're doing in the call center with Smiling Mark McKay and Tim Andrews.
4: Smiling Mark.
21: I believe. Smiling Mark.
4: It sure is. We are live one more time in the Jim Ellis Automotive Group Call Center. 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In the closing minutes of the 2026 WSB Carathon, we have raised $2,165,430.
21: Holy moly.
10: Yeah.
3: Oh,
10: that's amazing.
3: WSB listeners are amazing.
21: Yeah, you guys are great. You guys, the listeners of this radio station are unbelievable. You get a little verklempt, as they say, hearing that. That's, you know what? I've worked at a lot of radio stations in my life, but I have never worked at a radio station. And now I've been here like 11, 12 years. And I remember saying this the first time I did one of these. I've worked at a lot of radio stations with a lot of good people. I've never worked at a radio station that does this. I mean, I'm losing it. This is amazing.
22: But Eric, it's our listeners. Listeners.
21: That's what I mean. It's the listeners.
22: Active. It's the listeners. They're not passive listeners.
21: Yeah.
22: They are active listeners. They care about community. They connect to community, and they connect to this because they trust Scott Slade.
21: Absolutely.
10: And Clark Howard.
21: And Clark Howard, buddy. Yes. Let me tell you something. The idea that you get and say, hey, your money is going to the right place and you're not going to have to worry about it. Don't cut yourself short there.
3: Well, yeah,
21: obviously,
3: for sure.
21: It's the listeners. Let's hear it for the listeners.
10: Yeah, absolutely.
3: Love our listeners.
10: Here's the deal, though, guys. Clark, as a Falcons fan, you know this better than anyone. You never want to play prevent defense. We still have 8 minutes left on the clock.
21: Let's keep going.
10: Game is not over. I want to bust through that number. That's a big number.
22: We'll keep accepting your money.
10: Yes.
22: All weekend long, next week, all year long.
21: We have one more tally. We don't consider that last one to be our final tally.
10: We're not there yet.
21: We have another tally we're going to do.
22: We're going to
21: keep it going for another 10, 15 minutes.
10: Listen,
22: going into overtime?
21: Can your old bones handle it, Clark Allen?
22: I don't know.
10: All right. I want to get the Marconi Award-winning voice of Scott Slade to do that phone number justice because we've got a few minutes left, and I really want to shatter the record. Scott Slade.
3: Let's do it. 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So make it happen.
10: How are we allowed on the same airwaves as that guy's voice?
21: Yeah,
10: I mean, seriously. Like, Sam Elliott just pulled over like, damn, that guy can speak. Scott, we can't thank you enough for the idea. You brought it to the table. You convinced the big wigs to do this. And unabashed success for 26 years.
2: Do you remember how much you raised the first year or two?
3: I want to say it was around $600,000.
22: Yeah, that's right.
3: Yeah. Somewhere in there.
22: Yeah. It was 600.
3: $600 the first year?
22: Yeah.
21: That's amazing right out of the box.
3: Are
21: was it 2000, 2001?
3: We were blown. We had no idea.
21: Yeah.
3: We had no idea how our listeners were going to respond.
22: We really were hoping that we would raise $100,000. If you remember, we were sitting around talking. Then we blew past that early in the first day, and we just, man, there's something here.
3: Yeah.
21: And it's been here for 26 years.
10: And you know what's remarkable? As we look back over the three-decade length of the Carathon, post-9/11, we had the great Wall Street bailout. We've
3: COVID, the recession.
10: Yeah. And this year, listen, I mean, gas prices are high, cost of living is high, and our boss is freaking out. Like, are we going to do it this year? The listeners came. I've learned not to doubt the listeners. Their generosity, it doesn't matter what the world throws at them. They're here for us every year.
21: How far can we go? How much higher can we go?
2: That's what we're trying to bust through.
21: That's right. Yes, the listeners will. We still have 10, 15 minutes. 888-750-2772.
2: I was so worried this morning on Atlanta's Morning News because the first two sentences out of my mouth were, please send money. Gas is $4.10 a gallon. You know, it was a real concern for us this year. I don't know what I was worried about.
3: And then storms this afternoon. Yeah. You know, I was going, oh, no. People are going to be able to call.
21: I'm a little different.
22: Wait a minute. I said to my wife, Lane, when I was getting ready to come, I said, this is great. It's going to rain today. People are going to be in their cars longer. They're going to be more likely to give. They're going to have more time spent listening. This is going to make us more money for the kids.
2: I think we can thank a bunch of people stuck on 285 this morning, for one of our good hours.
21: I had that moment because I was late getting here because I was caught in two traffic jams. And I was mad. I was angry. And then I was like, no, I think this might actually turn out to be a good thing because people are going to be in their cars a little bit longer. We hope everybody gets home nice and safe and as quick as possible. But we appreciate it. And also, 888-750-2772. You can now decide just exactly how far we go and get on the phone.
10: Yeah, and few incentives, just a couple minutes left. Still matching our an amazing, record-breaking $350,000 match the last 2 hours from Clark's favorite place, America's Thrift. He was so in love with this place. He's wearing clothes he got from America's Thrift. We want to thank them, but we still have incentives out there, and your incentive purchase will double. You got to come to the WSB host panel outside of Truist Park. It was such a blast. $350 for a pair of tickets. $350 for a pair of tickets to the holiday gathering with Chris Chandler.
2: I'm going to put a rose between my teeth and lay across the top of the piano.
10: I thought we were going to have to suck.
21: This is going to be a special holiday.
2: It surely is. Yes.
10: Speaking of flowers, Ashley Frasca's garden seminar, the Lake Ackworth Beach Barbecue with Shelley Winter. I can't believe that the Mark Aram Show listener lunch still has tickets available. $219 for a pair of tickets there. The Fox Theater Tour, Mighty Mo concert. Oh, can someone check if the autographed harmonica is still available? It's still available?
3: Still available.
10: All right. Autographed.
22: Nobody bought your harmonica?
3: Your harmonica.
10: Yeah, we all had $1,000. You can have both of them. You can have both of the harmonicas and any old instruments you want to throw into this. Well, just not that anybody would want.
2: Okay.
21: So we should mention those harmonicas are autographed by Scott Slade and Clark Howard. And you get the second one with me and Mark as well.
10: Exactly.
21: Toss that in. It adds another $250.
10: And those are the harmonicas used by the, you know,
3: The music therapists
10: part all donor funded, the therapy, family therapy services here, which is all of your listening money for the last 26 years. Scott, give me the pipes again.
3: Okay. 888-750-2772. 888. I don't want to do it that way. 888-750-2772. Online at wsbradio.com/carathon. One of the reasons this works is that we believe in what they're doing here, and we pass that on to you. And you respond by saying, yeah, we're with you. We believe you, too. We need this. We know it's working, and we're going to continue to support it.
21: It's just fantastic. I'm blown away by the listeners of this radio station each and every year. We do this, and we do Clark's Christmas Kids. I'm blown away when we do that as well. It's so wonderful to know that there's a community out there that cares. And I think it's the voices of the workers here. It's the voices, obviously, of the patients that we meet every year. Mm-hmm. And I would say to you, if you haven't gotten involved yet, there's still time. You don't want to be left out. You don't want to be all of a sudden be 7:45. And although we will take your money through the weekend, you want to be part of this. You want to be part of this right now. So 888-750-2772. Don't quite have the pipes of Scott Slade, but it'll still work. I promise
10: you. Absolutely. And I just want to give a quick shout out to Sarah, Olivia, Ashley, the brains behind the operation,
2: the brawn behind the operation.
3: Oh, yeah.
10: Like, literally, this looks serious. This looks very serious.
22: Ken Charles, come on over. This is Doubting Ken. Yes. Who told me 2 days ago, I'm so nervous.
10: Negative Nancy.
0: Listen, it's probably the harmonica that's going to push us over. It's 7 o'clock. Normally we do news. Until we get more than $2.2 million, we're not going off the air.
10: Oh, okay. All right. So it's officially a hostage situation.
0: Absolutely. Listen, if you guys want these guys off the air, one, 888-750-2772. If you don't want them off the air, well, then stop calling.
21: I like that negative sell.
5: What's the number we got to reach, Ken, before
0: 2.2 million.
5: 2.2.
10: All right, very good.
5: I know Shelly's dying to get on the air, so Shelly, call right now. 888-750-2772.
22: Right, and so, what was our last
5: So what are we right now?
22: Yeah.
5: 2.165.
10: Oh, we're almost there.
5: Yeah. So,
10: almost there.
5: I mean,
22: 2.2 is what we need to get to. And
5: that's
22: we're
5: what the boss
22: 1.65.
5: Yeah. 2.165. So we're.
22: I can do math.
21: And yeah, a little bit. And remember again, as you guys brought up, it's a tough economy. We know that our listeners, it's tough times to get through, and we really appreciate that you open your wallets and you help. And for those of you who haven't, I just want to get this idea out there. I do this a couple times a year because things are tough, and I know that sometimes it feels like, my goodness, everything, I can't get my arms around this. Everything seems so stressful. What can I do? Can I do anything? Sometimes it feels like you can't do anything, but we have the thing that you can do to light a candle in the darkness, to help Ooh. Your society, and the things you think, whoa, my goodness, if I do this little thing, will it help? You know this helps. Yeah. You've heard the story.
10: You've heard it for 2 days here.
21: 888-750-2772.
3: This raises the entire community when we do this. It isn't just about the people who walk through this door. It's anyone who might have to. Exactly. One day. Like, you don't build a bridge because you're going to drive across it tomorrow. You build a bridge because you might have to drive across it in the next month or year.
21: And when you're not driving across it, you know that your other people in your community are using it.
3: Sure. Exactly.
22: Hey, y'all. Uh-oh. Look to your right.
10: Uh-oh.
22: Y'all are all looking at each other.
10: Uh-oh.
22: We have our bosses here.
21: Oh, boy. Sit down.
22: Olivia.
21: Get serious.
3: We're going to sit down then.
22: So, how you feeling right now, guys?
6: A little shaky, a little nervous, in a great way.
21: Yeah, it's wonderful. It is wonderful.
22: What do you think? How many years have you been doing this, Sarah?
6: This is, I believe, my 17th carathon.
10: Is it
22: 17?
10: You're always a wreck by this time, after 17 years. No.
6: You would think that I would learn, but it just doesn't get any easier. I don't know. Every year I'm just filled with gratitude for not only the WSB hosts and staff, but just as you said, the generosity, the amazing generosity of the WSB listeners. You hear these stories, Olivia and I see it each and every day, but just what they're doing with their hard earned money. You know, sometimes we're in the call center and we'll have people call in and say, this is the last $5 in my bank account.
3: Oh.
6: And I want to give it to you, or I'm a long haul truck driver and I don't have much money, but I don't know if $10 will make a difference, but I want to give it to you because I just heard X, Y, and Z tell a story. You know, we have very gracious people like Florence Hicks, but we don't want to underestimate the people who are giving the $5 and the $10, because every dollar makes a difference, and when you add them up, we get to very, very large numbers, like hopefully we're about to announce. So
10: we are.
6: So.
21: And I'm thinking about money, is you have to understand with an institution that's this large that does this many things, money itself is fungible. So if you say, hey, these programs are simply because of the donations from WSB, that allows other money to go to other places that wouldn't be there, because you'd have to have some element of these programs involved if they weren't covered by our listeners. That's the thing to always remember about money. If you cover it over here, that means there's more money to put in other places. So it's even more than what you're actually directly funding.
6: That's a great point. I think that sometimes when we talk about the Carathon funds, that they benefit fellowship, research, family support team, that can sound really abstract. Like, what does that necessarily mean? We know exactly what that means. We know that that means it's going to clinical trials to fund more cures and better treatment options for our kids. Only, 8% of federal funding benefits pediatric cancer research. So while we are so grateful for our community, we're also really reliant on our community and to help fund the gap and to be able to offer the over 200 clinical trials for our kids. So we get to have the blessing and the honor and the privilege of being on the receiving end of seeing those miracles at work and seeing those $1 to $100,000 make a difference for our kids in this hospital.
22: Well, I got a question for both of you. Y'all both get so excited about this carathon, and all year long you're trying to spread the word and all that. Why is it that this WSB carathon means so much to the two of you?
7: you got to go first.
6: This is my Christmas. I love question. The Carathon is the best 2 days of the year, and I think it's because of everything that Sarah just said. This is my seventh Carathon. My first Carathon was in 2020, which looked a lot different than it does today. And to just each and every year continue to be blown away by the people that want to give. It's because of you guys. You know, this is what we do every single day, but this is an extra for all of you to be able to ask your listeners, for the listeners calling in and donating. This is something that I know they look forward to. But seeing not only the funds that come in, but the reason those funds come in is because of the patients. Shout out to my girl Piper, who gets the patient stories here, the staff, the faculty, the people that are putting their hours in this hospital every single day, Dr. Graham's team. They're the ones, those are the true angels that are making those miracles happen. And if it weren't for the funds, we wouldn't be able to do that. So seeing their excitement, seeing the patients light up, getting to share their story, connect with other kids that are just like them, walk away with a best friend. I think that's why we get so excited and why we do
5: what we do.
6: It's
5: too bad you don't like your job.
6: Oh my gosh.
5: what torture to come here every day.
6: We love it. We love it here.
22: So Ken's back. Ken is just
5: carrying something.
22: He's looking kind of large. Looking kind of mysterious here. What's going on, Ken Charles?
8: So what was the number we were at?
22: We were 2,165,000.
8: Right. And I said if they want you guys off the air, they have to pay for that.
22: Right, let's give you a microphone. This is radio and microphone. This is our program director.
0: So by the way, we're at $2,165,000.
22: That's right.
0: And when I said that, 20 minutes ago, I said, if they want you guys off the air, they need to break $2.2 million.
5: Didn't take long, huh?
0: Well, apparently they really want you off the air. Chris, can you hold that?
5: Yep.
8: Sarah,
5: hold on.
8: The honors, please.
5: Sarah, give us the total.
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22: That's awesome.
5: $2.3 million
22: in 2 days.
5: Ken, does that break last year's record?
22: Oh, he went to Alaska
0: by almost $200,000.
5: Yeah, I just broke another record. Wow.
22: And you had no faith when you and I were talking a couple of days ago. No, I told you we were going to be okay.
0: $4 gas, the economy, my Jewishness.
22: Let us just thank everybody listening once again for coming through. And we appreciate you all so very much. The staff here, Sarah, Olivia, everyone here. Give yourselves a round of applause. Give the audience, the listeners, a round of applause.
5: Everybody.
22: The wonderful patients that we meet every year, the wonderful crew here. And again, $2,306,264. Our listeners are great. This is a wonderful, wonderful thing to be a part of. Scott Slade, since you started this whole thing, will you just take us home?
3: Benediction. You ready for a benediction?
22: Yeah, I am ready for a benediction. Yes,
3: thank you for the blessings of this day. Thank you for a wonderful cause. Thank you for this wonderful facility that's saving lives and giving so many people hope. Thank you for being with us.
22: And we'll take your money all weekend long. Don't forget that.
5: Amen. Right.
22: And you know what next year's goal is? 40 million or more total the Carathon began.
0: Okay, because we're up to 40 million next year. So to hit that, it's about 2.4 million to do that. We've done over $8 million in the last 4 years.
3: Wow.
0: So we're over 3.8 million. So I guess it's $1.5 million, but no, we need to be $31 million next year.
3: So the website will be up through the weekend, 40, right?
22: 41.
3: 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If you want to.
22: Okay. Yes, yes.
5: We're throwing numbers around just all over the place.
0: I'm doing Clark math again.
22: Okay, good. We came into this Carathon having raised $36 million over the years. So now we're up to like 38. So we want to go up to like 40.
0: Yeah.
22: Next year. Let's not think about next year. Let's think about this year. And let's go to, I guess one more round of applause for everything and everything that's gone on. And we send it over now to Shelley Winter.
9: 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That's what the listeners of 95.5 WSB gave to Children's Healthcare of Atlanta, the Aflac Blood and Cancer Disorder Center at Arthur M. Blank Hospital. You guys did that. I am just so overwhelmed doing this every year because it's just it you think about everything going on, the war and the economy and the uncertainty, pricing, everything, just uncertainty, not necessarily how things are so high or not so high, but just the uncertainty of everything. But yet you guys called. You went to the website, you went to the app, and you donated. Miss Florence, thank you so much. God bless you. To everybody that gave, as the lady said from Aflac, the Aflac Blood and Cancer Disorder Center, as they both said, Olivia and my dear sister, as they said, it's the $5 person, the $10 person, it means just as much as the matching donors. It really does, because for many people that give $5 and $10, that may be all you can spare. And it's so thankful. We're so thankful. The children are so thankful. The doctors are so thankful. The nurses are so thankful. It's just a wonderful thing that people can come together for each other, and it restores your faith in not only humanity, but just life. It feels so good to be in the middle of all of this, you know, just in the middle of it, just a small cog in the wheel of all of this, you know, to go on the air for 2 or 3 hours, to sit here now and thank everybody. It's just a wonderful, wonderful, wonderful feeling. And those of you who want to give, who you can still give by going to WSBRadio.com/Carathon. Click on the incentives. My Beach and Barbecue is still up there. I'm a little disappointed in that. You know, I'm just a little disappointed. I thought this would sell out, but it's still available. And so if you do it, we'll add some things to it. I'm going to, you know, it's a Saturday. I don't know. I'm sure I can add some beer and wine into the mix because it's a Saturday. It's not a work day. No, they're going to yell at me for that. But just donate, donate, donate, continue to donate. We blew it out the water. I'm sorry. I apologize. You blew it out the water. $2,306,264. That is an amazing, amazing, amazing number, and I'm so very happy. It's one of the wonderful things about working here, doing this, doing Carathon, and I look forward to it every year. And I thank you on behalf of every single person that was involved, from the interns, from Colby on the board, to Charles Kinney, our engineer, to Ashley Frasca, who's kind of our leader here, to our program director, to all the hosts, to everybody who played a small but significant role in helping to raise $2,306,264. It's just amazing that we can do this every single year, that you can do this every single year. The audience is the best audience. I say it all the time. 95.5 WSB listening audience is the greatest collection of human beings anywhere. It's not only because you give, it's your passion, your commitment, your love for everyone. And it's really a wonderful thing to work at this station. I tell you all the time, God loves you. Well, let me tell you, I think over the last 48 hours, you guys have shown that you love these children. And for that, know in your heart that God loves you. We're going to be right back. We're going to go to break, and then we're going to, I'm going to do my show tonight, but I'm going to keep pressing, because I really want to sell out my beach and barbecue with Shelly Winter up at Cabo Beach. 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Well, it's a man-made beach, but it's a real beach. We're going to have a beach house and everything. 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I want to sell that out. All right? So we'll be right back. 404-872-0750, 1-800-WSB-TALK. I want to talk flock cameras when we come back.

0: 715 in the Trustdale.com Traffic Center. Heads up for a overturned vehicle crash on 20 eastbound in Villa Rica. All lanes are blocked there near Liberty Road. You want to take Highway 78 as your alternate for the meantime. We'll keep you updated. And the rainy conditions on the west side there as well, so you want to proceed with caution. Jay Holloway, Triple Team Traffic, 95.5 WSB. And I
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0: Yes, want to thank you. Want to thank you. Our gratitude is through the roof, ladies and gentlemen. $2,306,264. That's what you donated to Carathon this year. 26th anniversary Carathon. You did it, ladies and gentlemen. You did it once again. Your gratitude has no bounds. And these children, this hospital, the nurses, the doctors, everybody, the music teachers, the music aides, the dogs, the pets, every single thing that this hospital thanks you. And we thank you. We thank you from the bottom of our hearts, and we'll be playing "I Want to Thank You" all night long. I want to kind of talk about that. You can still give wsbradio.com/carathon. 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
1: I'm not sure if it's shut down, but tell the caller to call the call numbers.
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0: All right? But I do want to go to kind of talk about some regular news. I want to talk about Flock cameras. As we thank you all night long, you can still donate. 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But I do want to talk about Flock cameras, because this is an interesting story. Because everyone that seems to be for these Flock cameras are like, well, if you're catching criminals, it's okay for me to give up my privacy. There's a number of stories. Conyers. Let me run down the stories here for you. Because this is the problem that I have, the problems that I have with the Flock cameras. It's not the cameras themselves, it's what they're doing with them. Conyers Police Department, a real-time crime center supervisor, was arrested after an audit revealed over 30 unauthorized searches. Albany Police Department, 5 officers were fired and booked into jail. After an internal audit uncovered widespread personal use. Richmond County, same thing, 4 personnel. Cherokee County Sheriff's Office, 3 deputies. DeKalb and Henry counties, veterans of both the departments face felony oath of office and misdemeanor database misuse charges after internal reviews. Fayetteville Police Department, and the list goes on and on and on. You see, ladies and gentlemen, for all of you that don't mind cameras, and it's fascinating to me because the people that say, well, you know, it's our safety and they catch criminals are the same people that say about gun control, out of my cold dead hands. It's fascinating to me. It's absolutely fascinating to me what protections people will give up and what protections people will demand. The reason why I love the Second Amendment is because the government may get out of control and I may need to protect myself. But these cameras are out of control because of the people. You can't trust the people. I have a young man. He's a nephew of mine. This is a solidly true story. He's my nephew. He lives in Snellville. He was driving home in Snellville, not speeding, not

fell through the cracks. Happens all the time. But the point of this story is not to say he should have paid the ticket. The point of this is saying the officer was using a Flock app, or the Flock app, flagged him, saw that the license was just suspended on the day a couple hours before he pulled him over, so there was no way for my nephew to even know his license was suspended. They took him to jail, took his license, and just last night pulled him over again and gave him a ticket for guess what? Not in possession of his license. Why? Because they took it. They didn't give it back. They mail it back to you when they let him go. Allegedly, they took his dash camera. Allegedly, because he can't find it. He had it before he got pulled over and arrested. It's gone now. You see, ladies and gentlemen, when you believe the government and you believe the government can do no wrong, then nothing's a problem when the government gets too big. When the government has surveillance, constant surveillance, with AI backing it up and running networks and cameras being connected to run a detail of where you went and where you parked and where you drove. If you feel like, oh, I'm not doing anything wrong, so why should I worry about that big, powerful government and its surveillance state partners? Well, the problem, ladies and gentlemen, is as you feel that way, there are people in this country, for whatever reason, maybe they're poor, maybe they're uneducated, maybe they're black, maybe they're Hispanic, maybe they live in a trailer, maybe they never graduated high school. For whatever reason, there are groups of people in this country where the government will target them. We've seen it. It's not an argument. This is historically accurate. And so now what do? As you scream, law and order, because you trust law and order, there are a number of people who have reasons not to. And it doesn't make law and order bad. It just makes it so, hey, a few bad apples ruins the batch. Right? Is that what you tell me all the time? I'm African-American. There are a number of African-Americans who work at this station. We're all not criminals, but you will say the numbers show. Well, the numbers show just here in Georgia that several police departments and sheriff's departments, deputies, were using Flock cameras illegally. That's all the reason to get rid of them. Shelley Winter Show, 4487-20750, 1-800-WSB-TALK. We'll be right back.

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6: 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I'm Jordan Brown, and this just in. 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
8: Oh, my God.
9: In the minutes after the shooting, then 14-year-old Colt Gray sobbed and apologized for his deadly attack. In interviews with Barrow County Sheriff's Investigator Jason Smith, Gray said he'd heard voices egging him on. Smith read from Gray's notebook, which laid out his planned movements that morning and what he apparently expected as its aftermath.
10: He states classroom, 15 to 17 killed, injured 2 to 3.
9: Yet on another page, Gray also wrote, "Stop, I'm not a killer." And he told the deputy,

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1: Now, all of this rain tonight could mean flooding in some areas.
2: A flash flood warning is in effect for Metro Atlanta, including inside the perimeter and Midtown, as well as downtown Atlanta. Over 2 inches of rain has already fallen in Johns Creek and Dunwoody over the past few hours. Buckhead has also been hit with heavy downpours through the course this afternoon. 3 inches of rain has already fallen west of Marietta, and more rain is moving in from the west. So the flash flood warning continues through 9:45 this evening.
1: WSB's meteorologist Christina Edwards has Atlanta's most accurate and dependable forecast coming up next. Now, meanwhile, new developments today in the ongoing saga involving Stockbridge Mayor Jaden Williams. He's filed a temporary injunction to stop the city council from imposing restrictions against him until an investigation into his spending is complete. The city alleges the mayor misused a city purchasing card. Williams says the purchases were part of an effort to attract business to the city. The city is also saying there are allegations of sexual misconduct. The mayor says the old guard has made it a priority to get rid of him because he's so young. Pending home sales are down, and a new report shows that Atlanta is among cities with the biggest drop in new listings.
3: Redfin said that in the Atlanta metro area, the number of new listings fell by just over 8% during a recent four-week period. At the national level, new listings are near their lowest since the start of the year. Redfin said that last week, U.S. pending home sales dropped by just over 1% from the week before, and the firm points out that the decline comes as average mortgage rates hit their highest in almost a year at 6.55%. According to Freddie Mac. I'm Bloomberg's Gina Cervetti for 95.5 WSB.
1: Now it's 7:33, which means it's time for live team coverage of traffic and weather. Let's check in with Jay Holloway with WSB 24-Hour Traffic Center.
4: Hey, good evening. Showing the eastbound in Villa Rica, really slow roll in the rain there. An overturned vehicle crash in the cleanup near exit 26, the Liberty Road exit, clogging some lanes there. Highway 78 is the go-to route to get there on time through Douglas County. And also right lanes out on the outer loop of 285 eastbound near Chamberlain Dunwoody Road. That's on the top of the metro. Fallen trees and workers on site with the removal slow on the road. 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
2: This is WSB meteorologist Christina Edwards. Cloudy skies with off and on rain showers and thunderstorms, some of which could produce some heavy downpours that could lead to flash flooding. Lows tonight in the mid-70s. Tomorrow, cloudy with hit or miss rain showers, high around 88. The rain moving out on Sunday, warming to a high near 90.
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That's what you donated to Carathon this year. $2,306,264. You donated that to Carathon, breaking last year's record of $2.1 million. Now we're at $2.3 million. Now the pressure's on for next year already. But I want to tell you, it's not over yet. You can still give. If you haven't given, and you heard it, you know, I got to tell you, I got to say this again. I hate to keep reiterating this, but I've got to say this. Yes, Miss Florence, who came in at the end with $100,000, love you. Love you. All over. All over. But the 10s and the 20s and the 15s and the $5 donations, man, those are the ones that move me. Of course, the matching donors, everybody moves me, everybody. But you know, it's like when you're at church. When you're at church and you're you go to church and you see the guy next to you and they pass the plate. Do they do that anymore? I don't know. They did it in my church when I was growing up. And this guy sitting next to you drops a 20 in, a 40 or 50, a 100 bill, a couple hundred dollars in the collection plate. And then you sneak out your little $5 and put it in there. Aflac, Cancer and Blood Disorder Center, just like the Lord. He loves the roll of hundreds. But you know, that's a big smile on that $5. The nurses, the doctors, the music aides, the pets, everything that they offer there, that these donations help, that $5 donor, man, that's the one. As my sister Olivia said at the end of Carathon this year, she said, there are people that call in and say, I only have $5. Can I give that small amount? Of course you can. Of course you can. Of course you can. So go to WSBRadio.com/Carathon or the radio app, WSB Radio app, and you can continue to give. And that Shelley Winter Beach and Barbecue is still out there. You know, do what you can. Do what you can on that one. You know what? I'm going to do this right now. I'm going to get in trouble, Colby. I already know, but I'll explain it somehow. But here's my email. Here's my email, Shelley, Shelley, .Winter, Winter, at cmg.com. CharlieMaryGeorge.com, cmg.com. All right? If you can give something, and send me an email saying why you'd like to come to Beach and Barbecue, but that's all you could give. All right? Give it. Make your donation and give me have your son or daughter, somebody write little couple lines. Hey, Mr. Winter, this is what we're going through. This is all we can give. But we'd like to go to Beach and Barbecue with you on August 9th from 2 to 6. All right. Send me that email. I'll work it out. I'll work it out. I'll figure it out. I don't know how I will before Monday, before I have my meeting and they sit down and says, what did you do? What did you do? Why did you do it? But let's do that, okay? Shelley, Shelley, .Winter, Winter, at cmg.com. Make your donation. Take like a screenshot or whatever of your donation, whatever it is. And then just kind of write a couple lines as to, that's all I have, but I really want to go to your beach and barbecue, okay? All right? Do that. Now, I want to throw something out there. Going back to the show now. I want to throw something out there. I don't know if this is my kind of crazy mind. It could be. It could be. And some of you will let me know. Here's the phone number, 448-720-0750, 1-800-WSB-TALK. This occurred to me today. I was listening to Carathon and just going about my day doing show prep, but listening at the same time. As I listen every day to our great station, just like you. And it occurred to me just out of the blue. It was like a flash, like a thought, went in and like it hung around for a while. And when a thought does that for me, when it comes out of nowhere and it hangs around for a while, I have to ask the question. And I truly want to ask this question
of you, the audience. You could call in if you like. 404-872-0750, 1-800-WSB-TALK. We went, and my side, I'm Republican, I'm conservative, my side. I mean, despite what people may say, I'm not, but I am. We went into another sovereign nation because we had a warrant for the arrest of that leader of that sovereign nation. Our military went in under cover of darkness, fast roped down into the presidential compound, snatched up the president and his wife, brought them onto a ship, and then brought them back to Washington, New York, and arrested him and put him in jail. And now he's starting his trial, started, I think, this week. We did that. Our country did that. Our military did that. And now we have somebody that we just planted as the head of that country, and we're literally taking their revenue from their oil from their oil revenues. We're taking their money. That's what we did. And we on the right, Fox News, conservative pundits, everybody said, that's awesome. That's what we need to do. That is a great thing to do. And everybody supported it. Especially the fact that we took their oil and now we're selling it and taking the money. So we went in, fast roped down, Marine Special Forces, fast roped down, took a sovereign leader. We had a warrant for his arrest for drugs and all kinds of whatever it was. We took him up, snatched him up. He and his wife brought him over here. Now, Mandani, the mayor of New York, and I'm asking you all, not the legal question, because I already know what the legal answer is. The consistency question is what I'm asking. Because I keep hearing this saying it's ridiculous to even think that. Yet those people that are saying it's ridiculous to even think that celebrated going into a sovereign nation and snatching up their leader and bringing them back and putting them on trial. And taking their oil revenues and taking their money. They support that. But when Mandani, Mayor Mandani, I don't like him. I don't agree with him. I think I would never vote for him. So let's just get that out of the way. I hate that you have to even say that nowadays. But, okay. But he suggested, hey, I'm looking at if I or the city of New York can arrest Benjamin Netanyahu when he comes to visit New York in September. And the same people that celebrated going into a foreign nation, snatching up their president, whether he's duly elected, illegally elected, doesn't matter. We went into a sovereign nation with its own army, took the guy and his wife, brought him here, and we're now taking the revenues from their oil sales. The people who agreed with that are saying Mandani is crazy for even suggesting arresting Netanyahu when he comes to New York. I'm not talking about the legal aspects of this. I'm not talking about the fact that we don't have any standing because we're not a member of the International Criminal Court. I'm not talking about any of that. I understand all of that. I'm simply asking the question of consistency. Of consistency, because the lack of consistency is why so many young people are moving away from even the Democrat Party and moving away from the Republican Party because of the lack of consistency. 404-872-0750, 1-800-WSB-TALK. We'll be right back.

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4: 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Heads up for 85 southbound in Duluth. A crash just south of 316 near Pleasant Hill Road. A big slowdown here incoming from 316 westbound from Lawrenceville. You can avoid the crowd in the rain by rolling on Buford Highway instead. And also a really slow roll on 75 northbound through most of McDonough. Though it's dry there currently, still volume is causing Henry County to avoid. 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

0: Thank you, ladies and gentlemen. Man, it feels so good. I tell you, man, it feels... I love this place. 95.5 WSB Atlanta's News and Talk. I absolutely love this place. I love it because I work with some of the biggest stars in radio who also happen to be the most humble human beings you'll ever meet. Every single day I come here and I interact with truly legends in radio. And one day I hope to be a legend in radio. I interact with them, and you'll never know it by talking to them. Humble people. No one walking around with their chest pumped out. Everyone humble. And to think that we go on the air yesterday at 5 o'clock in the morning till today at 7. And over that course of time, every single person pitches in. They answer phones, or they call out the numbers, or they're on air. They're posting. Last night I got home from work and I see Mark Aram, my dear friend and little brother Mark Aram, posting pictures of him and the children saying, hey, continue to give. Humble. Just stewards, humble people. And you guys. And then there's you guys. You guys, the listeners. The people who tune in. You're on your way to work. You have your own families. You have your own things that are going on. You're headed to work. You're headed to school. You're retired, maybe. You're at home, whatever the case may be. Hundreds and thousands and tens of thousands and hundreds of thousands of you out there listening every single day to news, traffic, weather, talk radio, fun, sometimes funny, sometimes hilarious, sometimes serious, sometimes angry, sometimes political, sometimes cultural, sometimes local, sometimes international. But you're there. You listen. And then yesterday at 5 o'clock in the morning, we started saying, hey, give this number a call. Or go to the website. Or go to the app. Donate what you can. And the call started coming. I was up at the call center yesterday. The phones were ringing. Give us a call. Give us a call. The phones are ringing. Yesterday, it was so many calls coming in yesterday that I was able to answer three calls and take people who I picked up the phone and says, hey, it's Shelly. What's your donation? And to hear the voices and hear the people get so excited. Oh, it's you. It's really you. I love your show. I love all you guys. It's fat. It's great. It feels good. These people are calling in. You're calling in. 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It's just a wonderful thing to know that I, God, placed me in this place. And I'm so thankful for him. And I'm sorry, I'm so thankful for him, but I'm so thankful to him for placing me in this place, this wonderful, wonderful place. 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Thank you. 2,306,264. You did that. We'll be right back with Bill Crane.
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7: 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Correspondent Rebecca Jarvis has more details.
10: This new round goes into effect just as the old one expires. It targets 60 economies over what the U.S. describes as forced labor practices. The impact here is likely mostly significant on small and mid-sized businesses. They import a lot, and then customers who pay higher prices as a result of that.